0: get his second straight start, came in relief of period three of game three, shut the door when his team was down 4-0, Johnny, and made a couple of great saves early in that third period. Shorthanded penalty shot for Mitch Marner, made the save, and he hasn't looked back. Even though gave up the overtime winner off an unfortunate bounce, he did what he needed to do the other night. Now, I will say, at times, it looked like he was a tad shaky. I think that he had lost his net on a couple of opportunities. Vegas wasn't able to capitalize, and most importantly, in the playoffs, all you're worried about is getting a W.
1: Right.
0: There was some question, you know, who would play coming off that game. We still don't, I don't know what's going on with Freddie Anderson. Don't know if he's banged up. He's not even dressed again here tonight like he like what happened in game four back in Vegas. So something to keep an eye on here. But Bussey has done the job, and this team all year is pretty much played with two goaltenders until they got to the playoffs. And then we know what happened back in game three, and here we are for game five. And he got a big round of applause when they showed him up on the Jumbotron here in Carolina.
1: At the other end of the rink, Carter Hart. And you called it in the previous game. You said at some point he needs to deliver a big game. Yeah. Is it fair to say that hasn't happened yet?
0: In the final, yes. He did have an unbelievable game in round two, in game one against the Anaheim Ducks, where Vegas won that game. It was a goalie win.
1: Right.
0: And I agree with head coach John Tortorella. Vegas, they've been the better team. So for Vegas, they better try to get off to a good start and take some of the pressure off Carter Hart.
1: Carolina has outshot Vegas 41-14 in the first period of this series. So we'll see where it goes here tonight and how Vegas will combat that in the pivotal game of this series. So we'll talk about the Vegas Golden Knights and much more when our pregame outlook continues here in Raleigh, North Carolina. You're listening to game number five of the Stanley Cup Final right here on Sports USA.
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1: 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John Forsland, Eddie Olczyk, and Billy Jaffe back with you prior to game number 5. And so let's hit the Vegas Golden Knights. Your thoughts about where they're at, how they get that good start, and where it goes for them tonight.
0: Well, I think it starts with the back end, Johnny. Their defensemen with clean exits, making good plays, not giving Carolina free opportunities. So that's really where I'm going to look, especially below the goal line in their own zone. I thought the two best forwards the other night from start to finish for the Vegas Golden Knights were Colton Sissons and Mark Stone.
1: Mm-hmm.
0: Does that have to change if Vegas is going to go up 3-2 and

0: have a chance to win the Stanley Cup, the greatest trophy in all of professional sports, back home on Sunday night?
1: I'm going to say yes. I think Jack Eichel is sitting on a game. I could see the eye test again, Johnny, from up top. Where he's getting the puck, how he's handling the puck, the speed he's generating through the neutral zone, all of those type of things. I think he's getting stronger. I think he's getting stronger as this series is going. I look at a guy like Ivan Barbashev, who I think has been good, but I think he's got another level to go to. When he is engaged physically, he can be a difference maker. He can be a separator in a lot of situations. Mitch Marner comes off the unbelievable game three, played really well here in the first couple of games. For him, I would guarantee you, he would feel like it was an average game.
2: Yeah.
1: And for a lot of guys in the league, an average game by Mitch Marner,
2: pretty good, right?
1: They'll take that for, you know, 15 years. So I believe is that the forward group for Vegas has to get to another level. The interesting thing will be, and Billy touched on this a little bit earlier in our scene set, the matchups. Because at home, Rod Brind'Amour has a chance to get the matchups against the Vegas Golden Knights. He can change last. For the most part, he wants to get Jordan Staal, who has been absolutely phenomenal, 5 goals in the first 4 games of the Cup Final. His line has played head-to-head against Jack Eichel a lot. Will John Tortorella try to get away from that matchup? There's only certain times that you can if you're Tortorella in the Vegas Golden Knights. So I believe is if he can get him away from Staal for a shift or two, that might end up being the difference. Forget a game, Johnny.
2: Yeah.
1: I mean, it could be. Try not to be dramatic, but I will.
2: Go right ahead.
1: It could be the difference in history. Because Jack Eichel just needs one shift away from a line that, yeah, has played really well, but their job is to neutralize, and they have, his line. So let's see if there's any shenanigans going on as far as holding lines back and trying to get the matchups that are advantageous for the Vegas Golden Knights.
2: Shenanigans. Always good. Always good.
1: Your picture is right next to that Webster's Dictionary part of it.
2: And it should be. I've earned every single bit of that.
1: Mr. Shenanigans.
2: Okay. Take a break for a second. When we come back, Billy Jaffe will have an outlook in terms of the lineups tonight. And then Eddie previews Carolina at home in game number 5. And we'll see where that all goes. You're listening to game 5 of the Stanley Cup Final right here on Sports USA.
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0: 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So let's get a preview of tonight's lineups and much more. Let's go down to ice level. Here's Billy Jaffe.
1: Thank you, Johnny. I tell you what, I got the easiest job of you guys for this pregame show because the lineups are the same for the most part, you know, except no Freddie Anderson. But again, that's the same as last game. These teams are relatively speaking healthy. We know that everybody's dealing with stuff. But again, it's the same lineup that we get here. So let me give you a few nuggets. I thought that would be fun as I sit right next to this Storm Brew Zone down here, having a good time. Great crowd, by the way, fellas. Energetic since all the pregame. Let's talk a little about the goalies. Brendan Bussey, Eddie Izzetti's in again. He's 19-2 at home this year. Very comfortable here all regular season. He'll look to add to that. The other end of the ice, Carter Hart. He's now playing his 26th game in the last 70 days, but only 12 games played prior to that the rest of the regular season. Is there potentially, remember, he's given up, what, 4 goals in every game? Is there any sluggishness to his game? We'll have to wait and see. That's a lot of hockey for the goaltender. And here's another little nugget that I thought was interesting for the Vegas Golden Knights. Mitch Marner, the last 4 times coming off a Vegas loss, the team is 4-0. He has 9 points. I'd say he's a gamer for them after a loss recently in these playoffs. We got a lot of fun stuff coming up. I'm off to the right side of Brendan Bussey for 2 of the 3 periods. We'll be talking to you from ringside all night long, fellas.
0: Okay, Billy, great stuff. We should point out Frederick Anderson, as Eddie said, not dressed tonight. And the Hurricanes have called up Amir Mifpakov from the Chicago Wolves of the American Hockey League. That's official. He's on the roster sheet. There you go.
2: I would take that as he's the third goaltender.
0: That's correct. They're still playing. They're in the Calder Cup final.
2: Right.
0: Okay, Carolina, game 5. Huge opportunity at home.
2: We got to start with Jordan Staal. We touched on him a little bit early. He's got 5 goals in 4 games. And I would imagine, Johnny, if you added up the footage of Jordan Staal's goals in the Stanley Cup final, it might hit 13 feet in total. So what does that tell you? Where is he? Where is he, Johnny? Tell everybody.
0: To the front.
2: He's right to the front of the net.
0: Stop there.
2: And stop and stay. And that's what he does. Important in the faceoff dots, the matchups we mentioned earlier against Jack Eichel. He is having himself an absolutely incredible Stanley Cup final. Looking for a second Stanley Cup in his National Hockey League career. Of course, winning one with the Pittsburgh Penguins. But I think for Carolina, if they are hoping that Sebastian Aho, Andrei Svechnikov, and Jordan Martinook can have themselves a period or two or a game. Because that's the way they were the other night. Aho and Svechnikov in particular. I have liked Aho's game. It seems like he's getting a little bit more traction. We said earlier, Svechnikov, Johnny, I don't remember really calling his name much.
0: Not much.
2: The other night in game 4. So if they can get those two guys going, or at least one of the two, that gives Carolina an unbelievable opportunity with the way they've been playing, especially in the first period. They have won on the eye test. They have won every first period so far in the Stanley Cup final. So you know they're going to come out with a great start. Vegas has to weather the, no pun intended, the storm here in Carolina.
0: Well, you can hear the storm brewing. Category 5, you hear the din. They call it, in these parts, the loudest house in the NHL, and they have a strong argument on the siren tonight. 2006 Stanley Cup champion Mike Commodore, old number 22 with the legendary bathrobe. That was a good luck charm for that team in the Stanley Cup final.
2: I don't think he's taken it off since.
0: No, he did a great job cranking up the crowd. The teams are on the ice, and we get sent to go. Brendan Bussey will start down to our right. Carolina clad in their home black sweaters. He had 18 saves. His first ever win in the Stanley Cup playoffs in his young career came in the final in game number 4. At the other side, it's Carter Hart. He has played every game. He has played every minute for the Vegas Golden Knights in the playoffs. He had 23 saves on 27 shots in game number 4. Eddie, Carolina, I am marveled by how they get off to great starts. Yeah. How does Vegas combat that?
2: Well, I mean, I think that they got to find a way to

0: hold on to that puck, Johnny, and play the way that they can at times in this series where they've had their way offensively and territorially. That's getting the puck down low below the hash marks, below the goal line. And I think it's the physicality. I think it's the physicality, how they can win the first period. And when you're on the road, you want to be even ahead, even or ahead after one. That's Vegas' goal, no matter how you do it. But I think you got to try to gain some momentum here early.
1: 20,000 on their feet, waving towels and good to go for the most important hockey game to date they've had here in Raleigh in 20 years. The two teams are assembled on the respective blue lines, and we are just about ready to go. We are set. Here's the PA voice of Lenovo Center, Wade Minter.
2: Tonight's colors is the Winston-Salem Fire Department Honor Guard. Now at this time, please rise if you are able. Kindly remove your caps and join us as we honor America with the singing of the Star-Spangled Banner, signed tonight by Raleigh resident and deaf performer with PXP, Karen DeSalou, and performed this evening by Adam Lee Decker.

for the land of the free.

0: 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The referees tonight, as assigned by the National Hockey League, are Wes McCauley and Chris Rooney. On the lines, we have Devin Berg and Matt McPherson. Carolina will attack from right to left in period number one. Edsel, your final thoughts before puck drop.
1: I think we're exactly where we should be, Johnny, in this series. Both teams at times have had their way with the opponent. And you look at where we are in a best of three, it should be tied up at two.
0: There's no doubt about it. This series has volleyballed back and forth. There have been incredible swings in momentum. There have been individual and team historic performances. And now we're going to put it on a tee with a series tied at two here in Raleigh. The Canes will open up with the hero for them the entire final, their captain, Jordan Staal, who has a goal in all four games. Five total in the series, two in game four, including the game winner in the third period. Jack Eichel, looking to take his game to another level, will take the opening faceoff for Vegas. The puck is down. Sit back and enjoy the sounds of game five here on Sports USA. Staal pestered in the corner by Eichel, far side. Loose at the far hash mark, and Carolina will tip it out to center ice. And Nikolaj Ehlers will kick it all the way back in the Vegas zone far corner.
1: Eichel, big hit on Jordan Staal. Staal leaving the ice right now. I thought it could have been an interference call on Eichel. Was not called. Staal still on the bench for Carolina.
0: Jack Eichel, cross-ice pass for Vegas's captain, Mark Stone. He was defensively occupied by Jackson Blake, who's hit hard by Ivan Barbashev. And Carolina, right to left, will start a breakout. Slavin in back of the goal, slings it far wall. Carried through the neutral zone by Blake. He'll stop top of the far circle, broken up. William Carlson will aerial flip it through center, all the way back in the Kane zone. No icing. We play on. DeAndre Miller hit by Brett Howden in back of the goal. The Canes get it out to center. At the logo, a steal by Marner. He'll knock it down. Carlson had it. He lost it. Carolina gets it back, and they dump it back in the Vegas zone. Rasmus Anderson kicks it far corner for Noah Hanifin. Off his backhand to the near wall, Howden, who leads the playoffs with 14 goals. William Carlson, far wing over the line with a shot. Good block by Sean Walker, and the puck goes out of play.
1: You mentioned a physicality, Johnny. A couple of big hits for Vegas. And after Carlson shot that puck, Walker came over and gave Carlson a rough ride to the right of Brandon Bussey. It was clearly interference, Johnny.
0: It was.
1: Because Eichel thought that Staal was going to get the puck. They were back-checking back through the neutral zone. No call on the play.
0: Faceoff win for Vegas. Blocked in front by Jalen Chatfield. The shot taken from the point by Sissons. Will clear it to the far boards. Jordan Martinook tried to get it out. Lost his stick in the process. He's tied up by Lauzon. Supported also by Dorofeev. And a steal by Svechnikov off the far boards and out through center. Svechnikov perseveres to the slot. Good back check by Sissons to break up the pass. As Vegas attempts to get it out, Sissons takes the run. Far point at Chatfield. And then taken down on the play was Hurdle by Martinook. And the puck comes out to center. Just about 2 minutes gone in the opening period of Game 5. Series tied at 2. We're off to a goalless start.
1: Best shift in the last game in 2 minutes for Andrei Svechnikov. That was his best shift, Johnny. Very noticeable on his first shift of the game.
0: No question. Puck is free. Carolina zone down to our right. Far boards. Cole Smith jamming as he tries to pry it out, and does. Still have a loose stick on the ice out there. Nick Dowd engages with William Carrier in a scrum along the far boards at the hash mark. Puck is still wedged up against the wall. 17:31 left to go, period one. It's finally pried out. Goes off the driftwood to the near corner. Race won by Nick Dowd.
1: And you come on, you gain some confidence, and there's something that can, that can help drive the energy that you have in the first period, and you're not doubting yourself. It happens, and sometimes it just does go in streaks.
0: Faceoff win to Carolina. Neutral zone draw. They clear it all the way back in the Golden Knights zone. Rasmus Anderson utilizing the far glass, banks it out to neutral ice. Miller is there for Carolina to the logo with a pass for Stankoven, who has 11 goals in the playoffs, one shy of a club record for Carolina. Right wing side over the line, Marner can't get to a loose puck. Poked along by Miller, recaptured by Stankoven. Howden taken down.
1: Walker.
0: A big hit by Walker, 3-on-2 Carolina. To the far corner, Stankoven off the side of the goal with a fling. Now cycling out is Taylor Hall. His shot cut off the glove of Carter Hart. It goes far corner. And this line of Stankoven, Hall, and Blake have combined now for 51 points throughout the playoffs. 4 minutes gone, period one. John Forsland, Eddie Olczyk, Billy Jaffe, Sports USA, here at Lenovo Center with a series tied at two for the Stanley Cup. Out through center, a lead pass, Vegas zone near side, stall out of the corner. He'll drop it off for Ehlers. Ehlers feeds it far corner as the Canes' Seth Jarvis moves it around. It's intercepted by Ivan Barbashev. Vegas out to center. They go left to right. They dump it far corner. Chatfield pressed by Mark Stone. He survives it. Slavin hit hard by Barbashev and taken down on the forecheck. Ehlers sweeps it through center. Jarvis with a step. Right wing over the line. A button hook. Chatfield shot stopped. Big chest save by Hart. And it comes out to center.
1: Well, Jaden Chatfield has continued where he left off. Almost too many men on the ice there for Carolina. In game four, he was outstanding all night long, and he gets a quality chance, the best of the game, and Carter Hart answers the bell.
0: Carolina will chip it deep in the Vegas zone. Anderson under forechecking pressure. Svechnikov, Martinook far corner, grinding. Martinook drops it off, picked off by Noah Hanifin, through center, change of possession, right back to Carolina. Martinook snaps it deep.
1: Good thing Martinook stole that puck at the red line, because Mitch Marner was

0: have been in all alone on the opposite side.
1: 14:45 left, scoreless first. Marner leading the playoffs in total points, goes to the corner. Keandre Miller sends it all the way back in the Vegas zone. Hart started out, no icing.
0: That's why it was no icing. He left the blue paint. It was going to be icing, but he came out of his blue paint. A good job there by the officials.
1: Shea Theodore out to center. Chip and charge off the stick of Hurdle. Back on it, Sean Walker in back of his own goal down to our right off the near window. Out to center. A little sweep by Theodore doesn't work. He's supported by Braden McNabb, who angles the puck out to center. Knocked down by Robinson. Would have been offside against Carolina. They tag up. We play on. At the line, it's carried in offside. We get a stoppage. 14:05 left, period one.
0: There is not a lot of room out there. I mean, our Billy Jaffe has the best seat in the house, and anytime you get the puck, there almost seems to be one or two players that you have to navigate through. The idea offensively now is, can you turn in a one-on-one situation offensively, Johnny, into a two-on-one somewhere on the ice, especially in the offensive zone, to create a scoring chance or an odd man situation? Carolina has two shots. Vegas still looking for their first.
2: Yeah.
0: But I got to think, and I said it earlier, you're Vegas. You like how this, you know, how this first period has gone. I mean, you like to get some shots for sure. But so far, I think so good for both teams here.
1: Now it's despair, like the series. A dead heat. Puck is cleared down by Carolina for icing. Let's go down to Billy Jaffe.
3: Eddie, just to tag on what you're talking about, not much room out there. When the puck is put into the other team's zone, maybe not all the way dumped in, but the recognition by like the weak side wingers in the neutral zone, they're back partner. They're really back. Like Robinson was just up back on that last play on top of the Vegas player there, so there isn't much room. I do like what Vegas is doing. They're dumping the puck in. They can hammer away. That's their strength on the forecheck. They can get there. But it's so far so good for them. And meanwhile, I like what Carolina's going to do. They've handled the stress so far in the breakouts.
1: Near circle draw and a hard win by Eichel out to center ice.
0: Advantage here. Eichel against Jankowski. And now I'm sorry, John. Now Stahl's line is going to jump out and he's going to get that matchup. Rod Brindamore is going to get the Stahl line against Eichel.
1: Near point, Rasmus Anderson, Golden Knights, traps the zone. Stone had it. He lost it. Stahl, pass cross ice at the blue line, his own line, in the skates of Ehlers. He'll clear it all the way back, out of play.
0: I think that might have been deflected.
1: Let's see. They're going to talk about it.
0: No, I guess not, Johnny. Looks like it's going to be a delay of game here on Ehlers.
1: Let's pick up
4: Carolina
1: the call.
4: Carolina 27, minor penalty, delay of game.
1: So you heard it. Nick Ehlers, who's had an excellent playoff, will take a seat.
0: We heard the voice of referee Chris Rooney.
1: Sure did. And the voice of Eddie O. Well, 13:36 left to go. Period one, no score. You're listening to Game 5 of the Stanley Cup Final on Sports USA. We'll be back after these local messages.
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1: 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Vegas to the power play, 1 for 12 in the Stanley Cup Final against Carolina. Nick Ehlers, delay of game, puck over glass, the first penalty of Game 5. And the first clear shorthanded through the center ice zone, Jordan Martinook. He'll carry in the Vegas end on his own accord to the corner.
0: Five forwards on the ice for Vegas on this power play.
1: 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Here come the Golden Knights over the line. Eichel, right side. Slot pass. Off the pipe. No. They score. Pavel Dorofeev. Set up beautifully by Jack Eichel. The puck came out in a hurry, and you had to wait for it. But finally, Pavel Dorofeev. Him and the Golden Knights have a 1-0 lead in Game 5.
0: How about the play by Jack Eichel knifing through? It's a beautiful give and go. I believe it was Tomas Hertl. He played pitch and catch with Johnny. And he gets this puck coming down the right faceoff dot and throws this puck laterally as Brandon Bussey is going from left to right. He's down, he's low, and Dorofeev buries this puck up top. And that has got to feel awfully good for Pavel Dorofeev. But beautifully done by the Vegas Golden Knights. They got a 1-0 lead.
1: The assists go to Jack Eichel and Tomas Hertl. Barbashev left side over the line to the house. Taken down on a good defensive play by Sean Walker. But a good look for Vegas nonetheless. 2-on-1 Carolina Hall. Right wing over the line. Drags it to the slot. In the skates of Keandre Miller. And Vegas will survive that. And it comes out.
0: Got to be selfish if you're Taylor Hall there. Left-handed shot coming down the right wing boards. You get to within, 12 feet of Carter Hart. Tried to make the pass, and the pass, unfortunately for Keandre Miller, was in his skates, and then the play just absolutely shut right down.
1: First goal in 8 playoff games for Pavel Dorofeev to start the scoring here in Game 5. The Golden Knights with a 1-0 lead on their first shot on goal. Through center, Rasmus Anderson. Broken up on the play, and a good job by Jordan Martinook. The puck is cleared down by Carolina. The length of the ice. Icing is called here.
0: Well, we felt in the pregame that Jack Eichel was feeling it, and he makes an unbelievable pass. Jaden Chatfield came across Johnny, and he played it really well. The only thing I would say with Chatfield is he came over, stick on puck, stick on stick, and then when Eichel moved it away, he kind of just lifted up his stick a little bit, allowed the lane to get over to Dorofeev, and with Bussey playing so low, he just had to get it up, and he did.
1: Left wing side, Stone crisscrossing, Marner tracks, and his shot fought off by Bussey, got the rebound! Mark Stone in tight. As Brandon Bussey, the rookie goaltender, fought off two bids. Carolina through center, right to left. Over the line, Aho, right wing side. Jarvis out in front, off the stick of Hart. It deflects near side. Fought for by Andre Svechnikov. Retaken out of the corner. And now Aho sends it near point, Slavin. Jacob Slavin sends it deep in the zone. Further to the far corner by Svechnikov. On a line change, Eichel gives it away to Aho, who is the third man high. And now Vegas will dump it out to center.
0: Jack Eichel on the ice with Sebastian Aho so clearly. We talked about the matchups, getting Eichel away from Staal. Tortorella's doing that, and so far doing a masterful job of giving Eichel some free space away from Jordan Staal.
1: And Edzo with his eagle eye will keep an eye on that one. Dorofeev from well out, fought off by Bussey, off his glove, directed far corner, loose and back of the goal. Attempt at a centering pass doesn't work. It's wound out now. Hertl, near point, Anderson. Bussey got a stick to
0: no
1: it.
0: No idea where it is.
1: Nope, he's lost, and now on it is Hanifin. His shot through traffic, blocked by Chatfield. It deflects to Anderson, far hash. He'll bring it in on his backhand. Stop on a dime. Far point it goes Hertl. Hertl, a wrister, tip through traffic. Off the end boards, Chatfield's on it. And an odd bounce comes right back from Staal to Chatfield. And the Hurricanes can start again.
0: All of a sudden, Vegas has got 5 shots on goal. Carolina stuck at 2.
1: The best start of the series, bar none for Vegas. Ehlers now swings it in back of Stankoven in the slot. Miller to the near corner. Blake's on it. He'll dance. He's nullified by Anderson. Stankoven far corner picked off by Theodore. Golden Knights out to center. Partial 3-on-2. Right wing side of the line. Barbashev negated by Keandre Miller. Now Howden. Barbashev with a shot. Chest save for Brandon Bussey. Puck is overskated and back of the goal by Howden. It goes near corner. Taylor Hall's on it. He'll move it out to center ice. And the Golden Knights fling it right back in Carolina territory.
0: Ray Bussey has made two really good saves here, Johnny. That one on Barbashev and a little bit earlier was on Mitch Marner on a little cut and drop by Mark Stone in a two-on-two situation.
1: 9:35 left to go. Period one. 1-0 Vegas. Here in game five on a power play strike from Pavel Dorofeev. Far wall. The Golden Knights knock it down. Cole Smith did. Carolina merges with the puck. Gostisbehere out to center. Good read. Dylan Coughlin. He'll feed it right back in the Carolina zone. Nikishin circles in front of his own goal. The young Russian carries the mail out to center and encumbers Jankowski offside of the Hurricanes as it's carried in.
0: Timeout.
1: You heard that. Carried in by Carrier. You like that. 9:12 left to
0: you
1: go
0: are
1: in this
0: smooth
1: first period. The Vegas Golden
0: like the
1: Knights.
0: Kids say, you're smooth like butter.
1: Aha. 1-0 Vegas. You're listening to
0: you're
1: game
0: more
1: five
0: like a margarine guy,
1: of the Stanley
0: by the way.
1: Cup final right here on Sports USA.
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1: Sports USA is your home for the Stanley Cup Final. Back in Raleigh, Game 5, let's go down to ice level, Billy Jaffe.
3: Well, the guy who assisted on the goal, Jack Eichel, I know you and Eds have been talking about a lot. Boy, is he a thing of beauty to watch skate with the puck in full flight. Jersey flap, and there might be more powerful skaters in the game, Edzo, but I don't know if they're more smooth than he is. John Tortorella's asked about him earlier, as icing is called here right off the faceoff. Earlier today about him, he was worried about him, only 2 assists in the series. He says, no, I'm not worried about him, I'm paraphrasing. He said, if anybody knows about what to do with this game, it's Jack Eichel. He's hard on himself, he'll be all right. So far, Edzo and Johnny, he's been all right in this one.
0: And he's coming right over the boards. Torch must have heard you there, Billy, because you got the fourth line out here for Carolina, and Torch sees an opportunity. He's got Marner, he's got Eichel, and he's got Stone with McNabb and Theodore with this face off to the left of Brandon Bussey.
1: Near circle as we look at it. 9:04 left, period one. Pavel Dorofeev with a bang-bang chance set up by Jack Eichel. 1-0 Vegas. Series tied at 2. Eichel back up the Carolina goal. Far corner stopping ahead of Jankowski a couple of times. Eichel cycles out to the hash mark in front for Stone. Off his backhand, a weak shot. Tipped wide. Marner really in a battle with Keandre Miller at the far post. And Carolina will get it out to center ice.
0: And then Eichel took a run at Walker and just missed him on the right wing board to the left of Brandon Bussey.
1: Little chip and charge by Eric Robinson deep in Vegas territory. Kicked out in back of the goal by McNabb. Near wall it goes inside his own line. Stone out to center. Picked off in front of his bench by Jalen Chatfield. He'll bounce it near corner. Shea Theodore on it. McNabb out of the far corner. Up the boards with it. Cut off briefly by Carolina. It deflects. Ehlers tip in. Jordan Staal with his magical stick and his leadership again. Goals in every game of this Stanley Cup final. Carolina has tied it.
0: What a play by Nikolai Ehlers. Vegas had the puck about 10 feet from the blue line, Johnny, and they were not able to get it out. And as the puck was shot across the ice, Nikolaj Ehlers finds Jordan Staal, who was to the left of Carter Hart. He beat Braden McNabb to the front of the net and out probably 5 feet on top of the blue paint. Jordan Staal with a little redirect. He has got now 6 goals in these Canton, the Stanley Cup final, and he has scored at least one in every single game to start the Stanley Cup final for the Carolina Hurricanes.
1: The 46th goal of his playoff career for the captain, Jordan Staal. Now, Carolina steals the puck in the slot. Svechnikov's shot blocked, a stinger off Anderson. He's hobbling around, and the Golden Knights elevate the puck out to center ice. Nikolaj Ehlers, who made the helpers on the goal at 11:46. That is tied game five.
0: Vegas couldn't get the puck out. They had control. Jarvis keeps it alive. And this is going to be icing here against the Golden Knights. And now the crowd is into it. What a run for Jordan Staal. We said it in the pregame, Johnny, acknowledging his 5 goals in the first 4 games. If you added up the footage of where he scored from, he probably didn't get past 13 feet. Well, you know what? This one was about 5 feet out, so he's got 6 in not even 5 games, and it probably totals 18 feet. They don't ask how, Johnny. They just ask how many, and he is having himself one heck of a cup final.
1: He was brought here from Pittsburgh in a trade in 2012 to join his brother Eric Staal at the time. And he has been a quintessential leader for the Carolina Hurricanes. Robinson, right wing side, a weak backhander off a stick. Deflects to the near wall. Carolina keeps the flow going with his fourth line. Robinson, far corner to the point, swept by Nikishin. Robinson shot off the blocker of Hart. Gostisbehere near wall, flings one, blocked in front. And Vegas now will attempt to get it out. 6:53 left to go, period one. Carolina, after that goal, the crowd is energized, as Eddie said, and they have a lot of juice right now. Bussy, a handle in back of his own goal. 6:40 left in period one. Shots are 5-3. Vegas out to center now. Hall, left wing side over the line, a shot. Headhunter over Hart, off the glass, in play by Walker, back out to center. And Sean Walker sends it in.
0: Taking another look at the replay on the Staal goal. Hart did get a piece of it, but not enough.
1: Michael, right wing side. In front, a shot by Marner is blocked, possibly off Jackson Blake. Hannifin shot. A block two up top by Carolina. And they get it out to center ice. So Vegas will answer right back with 2 quality looks. 6:05 left to go, period one, tied at one. Rasmus Anderson rims it near the far side. It's loose for William Karlsson through the slot. A dangle, a shot, Bussy to save. Dorofeev, a backhander. Another big stop by the bus. Now near point. Dylan Coghlan to the corner. In back of the goal, Sean Walker to the outside. Held in. Lozon whips it wide. Glove side of Bussy. It deflects near wall. Coghlan, a pest on Ehlers. The Golden Knights get it. Reset. Coghlan, right point. Stopped again by Bussy. On both knees. Far point. Jeremy Lozon to the far corner. It's William Karlsson. He's jolted by Sean Walker. He's hit by Brett Howden. And Carolina's back out. 5:23 left to go, period one. Ehlers will pump it into the glove hand of Carter Hart. He'll hang on.
0: I think there's only one bus. He played for the Steelers.
14: Jerome?
0: That's it.
14: Okay.
0: This is Bussy.
14: Well, they call him the bus.
0: I know.
14: He's
0: all right.
14: He's a school bus, okay? How's that?
1: 5:18 left to go, period one. This game is tied at one. You're listening to Game 5 of the Stanley Cup Final on Sports USA. We'll be back after these local messages.
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2: 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John Forsland, Eddie Olchek, and Billy Jaffe back with you. Sports USA, your home for the Stanley Cup Final. Game 5, series tied at 2, this game tied at 1. And a face-off in the Vegas zone to the right of Carter Hart.
3: Consecutive games with a goal in the first 5 games of the Cup Final. Jordan Staal is now with Jean Beliveau, Maurice the Rocket Richard, and the guy used to call games Johnny back when you broke in 1918, Cyclone Taylor.
2: Yeah, he was great, and a great guy too, a great pal for dinner. Cyclone was always up for something.
3: Ideally with the Hurricanes and Cyclone Taylor, I mean, it goes hand in hand.
2: Again, your sharpness
3: That's
2: is
3: what you call an end of a bookender right
2: second
3: there.
2: Second to none tonight. Now, William Carrier will dump it into the far corner. Lozon will get to it for Vegas. He'll wind it out.
3: John Beliveau and the Rocket? I mean, that's incredible.
2: Legendary.
3: I mean, it is. Yeah. Without a doubt, legendary. Yeah.
2: Those three names are all legends,
3: without a doubt.
2: And now here's Jordan Staal. Good for him.
3: And you called all of their games and all of their names at one point in your brilliant career.
2: And a lot of Jordan Staal's games. I might add.
3: I want to hear some of the tapes
2: I was
3: Cyclone
2: here for
3: Taylor in
2: for a
3: 1918.
2: While. Oh, yeah. It's a hey, what do you say?
3: You were
2: Cyclone Taylor.
3: You were.
2: Oh, yeah.
3: And the people
2: again,
3: still
2: great,
3: love you.
2: Great
3: here
2: guy.
3: You
2: had to know him to really appreciate him. Face off in the near circle. 4:52 left in this first period.
3: Used to ride with him in the horse and carriage there. Yeah. The game's all around.
2: Old Clyde. Clyde the horse. Now along the boards. Played along. Near point, zone kept by Slavin. He turns it over. Coughlin had it. He lost it. It pinballs around, and Cole Smith will dump it out. Keegan Kolasar for Vegas, busting in, no icing, near corner, and he's checked by Jalen Chatfield. Sebastian Aho flings it out to center ice. 4:27 left in period one. Pavel Dorofeev has scored for Vegas, answered by Jordan Staal, with goals in every game of this series. Svechnikov now along the boards will dump it in. It rims to the far corner. Martinuk's there. Pass cut off and back of the goal by Noah Hanifin to the far point. Chatfield for Carolina. He'll move it. Below the goal line, Aho grinding out. Chatfield, right point. Tees it up. Blocked in front off his own man, Jordan Martinuk. And Vegas is back out through center ice. Knocked down out of midair by Slavin. And pitched in the zone by Vegas's Tomas Hertl for a line change. 3:50 left in the first. Shots are 7-4 Vegas. Jacob Slavin. Through the center ice zone, Chatfield angles a pass, chipped in the zone by Jordan Staal. Theodore and back of Hart, far corner McNabb. Vegas starts a breakout left to right. Mitch Marner leads the way, the trailer Eichel, high slot. He's got it, and a good defensive play, a poke check by Walker. Carolina transitions back. Nice read at center by Theodore to knock down a cross ice pass, and a reset here for the Hurricanes. DeAndre Miller near side of the red line, hit hard by Mark Stone. He'll get it in. Out of the corner, Theodore, back out to center ice.
3: Boy, Mark Stone's had a couple of big hits in this series so far. He has done it all for John Tortorella and the Vegas Golden Knights.
2: In game three, he labeled Seth Jarvis twice with a couple of big hits.
3: One shift.
2: That's right. Along the boards now. Howden to the logo. Carlson over the line, left side with a shot. Pad save, Bussey. Puck deflects near wall. Carolina's back out. Dorofeev resets the table. Vegas will pump it in. Carlson getting it back from Howden. Far point. Flat pass. Unattainable. Dorofeev in the slot. Anderson pinches down. Hands the puck to Pavel Dorofeev and gets it back in the far corner. He'll angle a pass that's broken up by Carolina's Jackson Blake.
4: Two on two, they come through center. Taylor Hall, long-range blue line wrister, caught easily by Hart. 2:22 left in the first period. Noah Hanifin for Vegas. Little chip in the zone by Nick Dow to handle. By Brandon Bussey to the far side. Cole Smith, it deflects off a body to the near boards. Chipped out of the zone by Carrier for Robinson. He was defensively occupied by Jeremy Lauzon. He'll take over.
3: Good play there by Lauzon to come across from his left D position across to the far side and shut that play down on a very speedy Robinson.
4: 1:54 left in period one, tied at one. Svechnikov far wall, checked by Lauzon. Dylan Coghlan to the far corner. Robinson to the slot, cleaned up by Coghlan. Stone's got it for Vegas. He'll take a hit, make a play, and get it out. 1:39 left in his first period. The puck is lifted in by Carolina's Keandre Miller. Shea Theodore to the near wall for Coghlan. He's pressed by Aho. Theodore, forechecked by Svechnikov. Out they do. At the red line, far side, Eichel. Turns it over to Martinuk, who gets support from Walker. Goes by Aho. Right to Svechnikov. A stumble at the line. McNabb went down, but Vegas will recover as Svechnikov tried to sneak in. Right side. Over the line, Stone to the slot. A dangle by Eichel. A shot off a stick wide off Walker. Left and back of the goal. Walker, can he get it out? No. Held in? Yes, it's out. Brought in offside by Noah Hanifin.
3: This is the best Jack Eichel has looked for the Vegas Golden Knights, and that's a great sign. And I love that John Tortorella has gotten him away from Jordan Staal as much as he could.
4: One minute left in this first period. Golden Knights will clear it all the way around to the near side. Marner tried to seal the wall for Vegas. Far corner, Chatfield. He took a hit. He was hit by Brett Howden. It comes out. 45 seconds left in this first period. Tied at one. Series tied at two.
3: Stall big hit on Marner behind the play.
4: Far corner, Chatfield is pursued on the play by Howden. The puck squirts to the high slot. Ehlers will advance it out to center. And a hand pass will stop play against Carolina with 3:34 left. Rather, 33.4 seconds left in his first period.
3: 8-5 shots on goal for Vegas. With the lead in that category. You said it at the start. When you're the road team, you want to be even or ahead after one. And approaching 30 seconds left to go. So far, so good for the visitors.
4: Walker near corner to the far side. Jankowski crunched on the play by Cole Smith. Dowd resets it to the point. McNabb, a screenshot, deflects wide to the near wall. 17 seconds left in this first period here in Raleigh. As the Hurricanes clear the puck the length of the ice, McNabb's back icing Carolina with 9.4 seconds on the clock.
3: Sure, here comes Eichel, Marner, Stone up front. Face off. We got Jankowski out here with Carrier and Robinson. Face off to the left of Brandon Bussey. See if Vegas can draw up a play here offensively. And for Carolina, the understanding is you can't lose this faceoff clean if you're Mark Jankowski.
4: No D changes for Carolina, who iced it. Jankowski facing off against Eichel. Jankowski wins it near corner. The Kings will clear it out of play.
3: Penalty. Miller's going.
4: With 5.8 seconds left in period one.
3: Stone and Marner, after the clean win, pressured right away. And when you're under pressure...
5: Carolina penalty number 19, 2 minutes delay again.
3: And Chris Rooney with the... Too many men, the delay a game call. Jankowski won it clean. And he was under pressure from Mitch Marner, and he tried to go off the glass, but just airmailed it a bit. The puck came off his stick wobbly. It wasn't wobbly when he got it.
4: Hurdle in the circle against Staal. Possession to Carolina. Staal gets it out. 2 seconds left. Martinuk from long range, caught by Carter Hart. That'll do it in period one.
6: One.
3: Big opportunity for Vegas to start the second period here, Johnny. Buck 55 left to go on the penalty to Miller. They give Martinuk a shot on goal from the red line there on that, right before the clock hit zero. But a pretty entertaining period is. Seems like they have been all been Stanley great. Cup final long.
2: And this one, no different than every other period we have witnessed so far. After 20 minutes here in Raleigh, the Carolina Hurricanes, the Vegas Golden Knights are tied at one. Coming up next, Rob Brinder has the intermission report. 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
15: Rob Brinder at the Sports USA studios. Your score after one period of play in Raleigh. It's the Golden Knights 1 and the Hurricanes 1. This is Game 5 of the Stanley Cup Final. The series is tied up. At 2 games apiece, this game so far has played out like a microcosm of each of the first 4 games in this series, where no lead is safe. You never know which team is going to come out on top in the end, and we are getting goal scoring in bunches from players who we expect to see goals from, guys like Pavel Dorofeev and Jordan Staal, who lit the lamp in period number one. Let's take a listen back to the highlights from our first period. It was a bit of a defensive slugfest early on in the stanza, until we got a penalty from Carolina. It was Nikolaj Ehlers going to the box at 6:24, a delay of game penalty, which allowed the Vegas power play unit to go to work.
4: Here come the Golden Knights over the line. Eichel right side, slot pass, off the pipe, no! They score! Pavel Dorofeev! Set up beautifully by Jack Eichel. The puck came out in a hurry, and you had to wait for it. But finally, Pavel Dorofeev breaks a scoring hex for him, and the Golden Knights have a 1-0 lead in Game 5.
15: 11th of the playoffs for Pavel Dorofeev on the power play from Eichel and Hurdle, his 12th career playoff goal, his first goal since Game 1 of the Western Conference Final. It had been a while. 7 straight games without a goal, 6 straight games without a point until Pavel Dorofeev lights the lamp to get Vegas on the board. That was only the 2nd power play goal in this series for Vegas. And an interesting note on Vegas goal scoring in the playoffs. Dorofeev, Brett Howden, and Mitch Marner have combined for 35 of Vegas' 75 playoff goals this year. That's 47% of their goal scoring from those three players in these playoffs. At that point, it's 1-0 in favor of Vegas, but Carolina would answer back.
4: Shea Theodore on it. McNabb out of the far corner. Up the boards with it. Cut off briefly by Carolina. Deflects. Ehlers tip in. Jordan Staal with his magical stick and his leadership again. Goals in every game of this Stanley Cup final. Carolina has tied it.
15: The captain, Jordan Staal, absolutely on fire right now. Eighth of the playoffs at 11:46 from Ehlers and Jarvis. 46th career playoff goal, as you just heard from our John Forslund. He has goals in all five games of this series. Six total goals over that span. He is the fourth player in NHL history to start a Stanley Cup final with a five-game goal-scoring streak. He joins Jean Beliveau, Rocket Richard, and Cyclone Taylor, three Hall of Famers. Now the fourth on that list is Jordan Staal. Incredible stuff that even the score 1-1, which is where we to play. Absolutely fitting that we would be tied in a series that has been this close. Coming up next, our Billy Jaffe is going to chat to Golden Knights forward William Karlsson. You're listening to Game 5 of the Stanley Cup Final on Sports USA.
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19: Hockey's not just a game. It's a clash of sticks. It's sprays of ice and crazy saves. 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
15: The Golden Knights are trying to improve to 8-3 as visitors in these playoffs tonight. If they can do so, they would establish a new franchise record for road wins in a single postseason. The Hurricanes, meanwhile, are looking for their 8th home win of this postseason. That would be the second most in a single playoffs in franchise history, behind their 2006 team, which won 10 home games on the way to winning the Stanley Cup. Your score after one period of play tonight in Raleigh: it's the Golden Knights 1 and the Hurricanes 1. Just a short time ago, our Billy Jaffe spoke to Golden Knights forward William Karlsson.
25: All right, thanks a lot. Pretty good period, it looked like, from the Vegas Golden Knights perspective. What did you like most about it?
26: I think, taking control, getting the pucks deep, and
0: when we do have control down there, I think we're doing a pretty good job.
25: It seemed, from my perspective watching it along the glass, as physical, maybe the most physical that we've seen in the series. Would you agree with that?
0: Yeah, guys are fired up, so physical for sure. Keep it up in the second here.
25: All right, and how big of it to see a guy like Pavel Dorofeev get a goal after not scoring for a couple of games, and a beautiful play from Jack Eichel.
0: Yeah, beautiful all around, and it was nice to see Pat to get one, and hopefully first of many here in the finals.
25: Appreciate your time in the intermission. Good luck.
0: Thank you.
15: That's Golden Knights forward William Karlsson with our Billy Jaffe. More of the intermission report is coming up next. After one period of play, we're tied at one. You're listening to Game 5 of the Stanley Cup Final on Sports USA.
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15: Rob Brunner back at the Sports USA studios with more of our intermission report. Your score after one period of play in Raleigh. It's the Golden Knights 1 and the Hurricanes 1. To recap the goals scoring, Pavel Dorofeev broke the ice, his 11th of the playoffs at 6:52 on the power play from Eichel and Hurdle. Jordan Staal, the captain of the Hurricanes, continued his red-hot streak, picked up his 8th of the postseason at 11:46 from Ehlers and Jarvis to tie the game, and that is where we stand. 1-1 after 1 in Game 5. Coming up after this, we're going to rejoin our John Forslund, Eddie Olczyk, and Billy Jaffe for the second period. 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
1: Sports USA is your home for the Stanley Cup Final. Welcome back to Raleigh's Lenovo Center. Game number 5 of the Cup Final. The Vegas Golden Knights, the Carolina Hurricanes are tied at 1 as we get set for the second period. John Forslund, Eddie Olczyk, and now let's go down to ice level and Billy Jaffe.
2: Thanks a lot, Johnny. Thoughts from down here? I thought it was a fantastic period of hockey. More, I think, than what I expected to see in this series and maybe some of the other periods that we've had. You guys talked about physicality. 27 combined hits in that period. 14 off the shoulder pads of Carolina. 13 for the Vegas Golden Knights. Eichel played 5.5 minutes. I thought, you know, it felt like he played more. It's probably because John Tortorella, like he told us before the game, he was going to be willing to shorten his bench, put guys out there in different situations. But I thought he had an impact in the period. Both Marner and Stone played about a minute more than he did in that period. And Taylor Hall in that one had 2 of the 5 shots on goal. But Eddie, you talked about it. Maybe the best chance he had was the one that he elected to pass, or at least attempt to pass, instead of taking that shot on the 2-on-1.
3: Yeah, the observation there, Billy, you talked about Eichel. It seemed like he was out there every other shift. And I thought John Tortorella, the head coach of the Golden Knights, did a really good job of getting Eichel away from Jordan Staal. And people may not think it's that big of a deal, but when you can get him away, sometimes you're easier than others, and he did that when the door opened. You can get your best players more touches, more ice time, and get it away from the matchups that Rod Brind'Amour wants and has gotten the majority of the final. Pretty good job both ways, and big power play here to start for the Vegas Golden Knights with DeAndre Miller in the penalty box.
1: He's in the box for a delay of game. 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Shots have been adjusted. They are now 7-5 Vegas, and Vegas has outshot Carolina for the first time in the first period of this Stanley Cup Final. As Eddie pointed out, they will start on the power play. They have a power play goal tonight from Pavel Dorofeev. Carolina answered that goal with Jordan Staal scoring again. And for Staal, 6 goals in the Cup Final and a goal in each of the 5. An incredible story. The second period of long changes, where a lot can happen, and this has been the period throughout the series for the Vegas Golden Knights. Carolina has controlled period 1 in each of the games. You can make a fair argument that Vegas has controlled the second period. And then you can flip your coins a great deal in the third period and beyond.
3: They still make coins, Johnny?
1: They do. There's okay. Yes, there's Bitcoin too, but that's a whole other story.
3: Well, that's all you right there.
1: Chatfield gets the first clear. Carolina attacking left to right here in the second period. Sports USA, your home for the Stanley Cup Final. Game number 6, Sunday night in Las Vegas. 7:30 pregame Eastern Time, 4:30 Pacific. The Golden Knights cleared in front of the goal. It's cleaned up by Jordan Martinuk. He'll go right up the gut and kill some time all the way down to Carter Hart.
3: Good pressure there by the Vegas Golden Knights. And Martinuk with great patience to hold on to that puck, getting behind Brandon Bussey and airmail it down.
1: Marner establishes left side over the line, top of the circle, flung across by Hurdle, kicking it to his stick Stone. Center point Marner, wristing one, just wide on a tip with Hurdle out in front. And Jacob Slavin out of the far corner will outlet the zone.
3: Well, one thing Mitch Marner can certainly do is run that power play from up top, and he's not afraid to just flip that puck.
1: Stone right side over that Carolina line with 50 seconds left on the manpower advantage. Center point, now near point. Marner in the slot, Stone near side. Eichel with a shot body down by Brandon Bussey. And Seth Jarvis.

0: Nervous attempts to get it out. Good play by Marner. Trapping it. Slot hurdle. Near side. A slapper by Eichel goes wide. Far wall, Dorofeev. He'll take it in. Out of the far corner. 30 seconds left in the power play. Eichel near hash mark in the Carolina zone. Cross ice. It zips over the stick of Dorofeev. He'll wrap it for Tomas Hertl. In the far circle, below the goal line, far side Stone, near corner, Jack Eichel. He'll wind out, center point Marner, wristing a pass for Stone at the goal line near side. Passed by the stick of Nikishin. It goes off Hertl, pinballs off a body, handled a bit by Bussey, and the Golden Knights get it back near side Eichel. Marner, far side Dorofeev just wide. And out of the box, Miller in a second. He's out there now, out of the corner, Dorofeev for Vegas. Even turns on the ice. Also where it counts, Hertl on the far flank. A centering pass fanned on by Stone out in front. He was alone at the top of the crease. And Carolina will survive all of that.
1: Oh, what a play by Hertl. He was out there for 2+ minutes and made a beautiful play. A spinorama in that near corner to the left of Bussey. And then there was a breakdown by Carolina, Johnny, where both players left the front of the net. And that puck went right to Stone in front.
0: Out to center on the gallop for Vegas is William Karlsson. He'll fumble at the blue line, broken up, defended by Chatfield. Right side mid-ice over the line, Stankoven. Trailer Hall has it. Loose along the near boards. Chatfield will get to it. He'll move it around. Stankoven out of the far corner. Grinding on McNabb. Hall in the circle, far side. Broken up. Vegas back out. Barbashev lifting a pass, cut off by Chatfield. And that'll stop play in a hand pass with just about 3 minutes gone in the second.
1: No, Vegas didn't score, but they generated. And they got some decent looks. And then Carolina had to fight a couple of off. And still tied up at one.
0: Face off at dead center. And Miller will clear it along his own bench and strike a teammate. So we'll get a stoppage with 17:05 left in the second period. Tied at one.
1: Johnny, they adjusted the shots there. Back in the during the intermission, did they not?
0: They did. It was 8-5 at the end of one, right. And it was 7-5 Vegas.
1: Well, but they did put up a six. Remember I mentioned the Martinuk shot from the red line there?
0: Yeah. And they took it off.
1: And then they took one
0: they
1: away from Vegas as well.
0: Yeah, okay. As you pointed that out, that was not a shot.
1: In case we got people with their scorecards and pencils at home.
0: It's important because people keep track of those numbers. Lots of people.
1: I got my crayons right here.
0: Yeah, lots of people have a lot on the line. Now along the boards to the slot, carried by Kolesar. Down to short side, shut down by Bussey. A wrister for the short side, Nick Dowd. Far point, Coughlin blocked in front. And a good block by Keandre Miller, and Carolina's back out. Gostisbehere will feed it deep in the Vegas zone down to our right. Coughlin in back of the goal. Forechecked a bit. A turnover. Stalls on it. Far hash. He'll walk it to the slot by Ehlers. And the puck will come all the way back. And Bussey way out to get it.
1: Kolesar made a good play there. Lifted up the stick of Ehlers at the last second.
0: We approach the four-minute mark in the second period. Tied at one. Game five. Series tie. Near wall. Ehlers turns away from Lauzon. Top of the circle to the slot. A wrister wide on the glove side of Hart. And Golden Knights will get to it. Mitch Marner out to center. Slams it off the boards. Elevates the puck. It's in the Carolina zone near corner. Chatfield shoulders Eichel. Stone in front by Marner. Near side McNabb. Far side Theodore's shot blocked by Slavin out in front. And he'll dump it out to center. Vegas a good start to their second period. Marner now clears it in. Chatfield plays it far corner for Jacob Slavin. An aerial flip out to center ice, bouncing around. Ehlers taken down in a hard way by McNabb. In the neutral zone, it's lifted by Chatfield right back in the Vegas zone. And we'll get a stoppage of play. Face off on an iced puck. We'll come all the way back in the Carolina zone. 15:26 left in the second period.
1: Well, you see Marner a lot with Eichel and Stone. Barbashev to start. Lots of interchanging going on.
0: Near circle draw down to our left. William Karlsson for Vegas against Stahl. Martinuk has the puck near point. He fights off a man, gets it out to center ice. He was picked up on the play by Brett Howden. At the red line near side, Stahl will hand off from Martinuk. He'll send it in. A handle for Hart. Reversing far corner, wide open. Rasmus Anderson. He'll carry the puck out to center. Angle a pass by Dorofeev. No icing. Sean Walker's back on it on a rim near side. The crowd moans about that. It comes out to center ice. They've been out in the heat all day. Triple digits here in Raleigh. Along the boards now. That can alter your thinking. Now it comes out to center. It's fed all the way across. Along with other things. Now Martinuk will send it in. Played at the near hash mark and fed in by Svechnikov. Curling out of the corner. Aho. Sebastian Aho with the puck. He'll clear it far corner down to our right. Vegas zone. Fed along and deeper by Miller. And now picked off by Barbashev. He's out to center. A lead pass for William Karlsson. He's offside. He touches up. And he's bumped on the play after the whistle by Svechnikov.
1: Well, Barbashev just wasn't able to get that puck to Karlsson. He would have been in all along. The puck had just left the Vegas Golden Knights defensive zone. He got it. He looked. The lane was there, but he just hesitated a second, and by that time, Karlsson ended up putting himself offside. And now there's a big huddle right near center ice. You got about six players out right in front, both Golden Knights and Hurricane players. And right in front of the Carolina bench. And that play was offside. It was offside.
0: Offside. We'll bring it here at the circle dot. Just outside the Vegas blue line, Stankoven, Sissons. Stankoven for Carolina. Faceoff possessed by the Golden Knights. They start a breakout near side, inside his own strike. McNabb is off the stick of Hurdle. Handled by Bussey to the far corner. There's Stankoven. He'll move it. Blake. One touches out to center. Intended for Chatfield. He's hit hard by Ivan Barbashev along the near boards at the red line. McNabb will float it out to center for Vegas. Cut off. Jackson Blake will get it along and deep. He had 2 points in game four. Goal and an assist. Theodore now to the far wall. Little pinch by Walker. Picked off by Theodore. Sissons encumbered by the pass.
1: Hall and McNabb collided.
0: And there's a cross check by McNabb. He lays out Hall, who's down. It comes through center ice. No penalty, I believe.
1: No, there was not. There was not an arm. It was right in front of referee Chris Rooney. He's barking at Rooney right now. Rooney skates away. And Hall just finally getting to his feet. It looked like there was interference on Hall prior to McNabb. And then the puck went right to the corner. And McNabb, as you called it perfectly, Johnny, he gave the business. I mean, Paul Bunyan would have been proud of that cross check. And if you don't know who Mr. Bunyan is, look it up.
0: I've had a Bunyan or two now. 13:45. Well,
1: with those bowling shoes you got on tonight, I can see why.
0: Left to go in the second period. Size 11, if you're wondering. Anyway,
1: come on. They're not that big.
0: And the Hurricanes are tied at one. You're listening to Game 5 of the Stanley Cup Final on Sports USA. We'll be back after these local messages.
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1: Only six shots on goal for the home team. Carolina Hurricanes and Vegas has 10. But most importantly, it's 1-1.
8: Here's a chance. Gostisbehere with a shot off Dylan Coughlin out in front. A slapper from 30 feet out. Coughlin is hobbling around
1: icing
8: a bit
1: here. No, why that wasn't doing. Icing. That should have been icing.
8: We play on along the near boards. Vegas zone down to our right. It's dug out and flipped out the center by Nick Dowd at the red line near side. Pitchforked by Nikishin for Robinson. He'll give it away. Coughlin, a sloppy pass that's settled by Lozon. It's finished by Stahl, and it comes out to center. Gostisbehere in control of it in back of his own goal. Down to our left. 7 minutes gone in the second period. Pavel Dorofeev with a power play goal for Vegas, answered by Jordan Stahl. Series tied at two. Out to center. To the center right zone, far side, it deflects back in the Vegas zone for a reset. Noah Hanifin, a quick up, forged at the red line by Marner. He'll get it deep. Jordan Stahl near corner, shied away from Eichel. Marner will pitchfork it to the far corner in the Kane zone. Nick Ehlers with a spindling puck has a hard time with it, but he does get it out. Stahl backhands a pass for Ehlers through center. He's pickpocketed. The Golden Knights go to work. Right to left, Eichel over the line, left. Off the stick of Marner. Carolina's out with Jarvis. He's shouldered hard by Mark Stone. And it comes all the way back for icing in the Vegas zone with 12:18 left in the second.
1: Well, we touched on it earlier. Billy verified it with his great positioning right now in the second period to the right of Carter Hart. For the most part, every time you get the puck, and it doesn't matter what area of the ice, Johnny, from up top, you just see it. There's ice there, and then within a stride or two, there's nothing.
8: Right.
1: So that tells me you got to play straight ahead. No east-west.
8: Faceoff win, Carolina. This time, Chatfield gains the red line and dumps it in. Carolina gets in defensive position. McNabb near corner. In his own zone, zings it out. Off the stick of Dorofeev. It comes all the way back. Icing Vegas. 12:02 left in the second. Tied at one.
1: We made mention of no east-west plays. Because of the way that both these teams check in the middle of the ice, they have great sticks, both teams. Because if you try to go from one side of the ice to the other, you're probably going to have to try to pass it through somebody. And if you don't make the play, Johnny, and you're going north, and that puck gets stopped, it's coming back south, that's not a good thing.
8: No. Walker now back of the goal. Rins the puck near side. A pinch down by Miller. He'll play it in back of Carter Hart. Far corner, Martinuk. He's broken up on a good play by Shea Theodore. Vegas out to center. Led by Carlson. A lead feed for Dorofeev. To go to the far corner. Defensively marked by Miller. Carlson hit hard by Sean Walker in back of the goal. Carolina emerges with the puck. It's lifted out to center by Keandre Miller.
1: Carlson might have got shaken up on that hit by Walker. It was one of those positions where Carlson was, and he's getting some medical attention on that bench, Johnny.
8: Yes, he is.
1: It was on the left side of Brandon Bussey. And Carlson did a good job of getting in and supporting Dorofeev. And Walker saw him get along the boards there, and it was a good, clean, hard hit, but a little bit more oomph into it, Johnny.
8: I like that.
1: Just a little bit extra, you know?
8: Yeah.
1: And Carlson felt it, and he's still getting some medical attention. Let's keep an eye on that.
8: Okay.
1: As this game moves on.
8: Now the puck is cleared in. Carter Hart, a fair catch on an aerial flip. He'll settle it down.
1: You like the sound effects?
8: I do.
1: Is that what
8: it just
1: saying?
8: Adds to the entire experience here on Sports USA. It really does.
1: And they're showing William Carlson on the TV screen here, our friends at ABC with the evidence of that. And Carlson, look, is he going to leave the ice?
8: He is, and you have to go all the way across here in Raleigh.
1: Hey, look at this, is a developing situation here.
8: So
1: it was the hit by Walker.
8: Yeah. Walker's been good. He's been physical. That pairing with DeAndre Miller.
1: He's been very good.
8: Walker's been very, very good. 11-20.

0: 25 left in the second period. John Forslund, the old check, and John Tortorella is now getting... They just had a camera shot of Coach Tortorella, and he was told by one of the trainers there on the Vegas bench, and the look on his face, folks, was like, I can't believe it. So let's keep an eye on it. Okay. Hopefully he can find a way to get back.
1: Gary Jaffe reporting for us. A nice level out in front now. Cole Smith attempting to kick it to a stick in the Carolina zone, broken up. Taylor Hall, Stankov in mid-ice. He'll pitch it in. A bouncer, Hart will scoop it up. Lozon takes out Logan Stankov. And he will get a penalty with 11:04 left to go in the second period.
0: Now what Vegas is trying to do is to get Carolina to retaliate to try to get it as a 4-on-4 situation, but they're not biting. And a good job by Blake. Good job by Hall. Good job by Stankoven. And the puck
2: by Vegas minor rough.
0: And it's a roughing call by referee Wes McCauley. And I'll just say this. There's no doubt it's interference, Johnny. But Logan Stankoven knows exactly what Lozon is doing here, and he goes off his skates awfully easy.
1: Let's go down to Billy Jaffe.
3: Johnny, I kind of feel like we're finally getting as close to nasty as we've seen in this series. That shift started with Hall and Dowd chirp. Then a little other rough stuff afterwards. I don't know if we're going to actually see a scrap or not, fellas, but between the hits and the fighting for every inch of ice, it feels like both these teams have settled in to the Stanley Cup final. Look, who didn't love all the goals, right, in the previous four games? They're phenomenal.
1: Right.
3: However, I think the coaches and the players are saying, this is what we needed to play more like, and they've brought it. This is a nasty game from this side, fellas. This has been very, very tough.
0: Yeah, and you saw the McNabb-Hall stuff. A couple of shifts to go there with the cross checks going on. So you better have your head up and your brain bucket chinned up there.
1: Carolina's power play is 4 out of 11 in this series, 5 for 16 in their last five games coming in. Off the draw, a clear straight away. Shea Theodore whips it down.
0: And of those four power play goals, two were in one game back in game two.
1: That's right. Out to center. Laid back for Seth Jarvis. To the center right zone, Nick Ehlers. He'll kick it out. Get along by Svechnikov to the far hash. Ehlers takes a hit from McNabb. He'll rim it near point. Aho's on it. Center point, Gustav Bear. Bumper slot, Jarvis turning to the far boards. Gustav Bear, near side, Aho. Blocked in front. Puck's available. Squirting around. Still fought for. And McNabb attempting to get it out in some hack and whack time. Near point, Gustav Bear to the corner. Reset by Carolina. Gostis Bear skates to the center point. Far side, a shot taken. Hart says no on Seth Jarvis.
0: Well, just like in overtime in game two, very similar setup, but Carter Hart read it. He anticipated the pass going from the middle of the ice to his right. And Seth Jarvis was there. He didn't get a lot on it. But Hart was able to track, push with that left leg, and most importantly, Johnny, not give up a rebound. I'd like to see Jarvis be a little bit tighter to the faceoff dot. He was outside the dot of the faceoff line to the right of Carter Hart. If he's on that dot line, he gives himself a little bit better of an angle to one-time that puck.
1: That's where he was on the overtime winner in game two. Stankoven, far rim, Blake with a shot. Tip denied by Hart twice. A tip in front there. Skull stopped again by Hart. Stall in his office. And what a save by Carter Hart. Halfway through the game.
0: Remember that one.
1: Tied at one. 50 seconds left on the power play. Through center, crisply, come the Hurricanes. Near side, Blake. He throws on the brakes. He's taken down by Hanifin. Puck along the boards to the point. Ehlers walks the line to the far point. Nick Ehlers guarded by Marner. Good stick by Marner. And it comes out to center.
0: Awesome play there. Marner tracked him from one side of the ice to the other. Put a stick in a passing lane. And Ehlers even tried to put it over. And Marner was able to knock it out of midair and get it clear.
1: Vegas has four shorthanded goals in the Stanley Cup playoffs. Puck lay loose inside the line, the Vegas line. Marner, Howden, near flank, in the zone of the corner, killing time. 12 seconds left in the Vegas kill. 9:13 left in the second. We're tied at one in game five. Here come the Canes. Hall, near side over the line, Blake to the corner. He's taken down by Braden.
0: Penalty coming here, Johnny, but I felt that Blake was already on his way down before the cross check happened. It looked like he had lost his balance, and as he was coming across. Now, in fairness.
2: Vegas number three, 2 minutes cross-checking.
0: I'd like to see McNabb just get his stick buried on the ice and then use his body. But when he went to the corner, he was already leaning over as he reached for this puck, and it's just a little bit of a shove, but it's a cross-checking penalty, and Carolina goes right back to the PP.
1: With 9:03 left to go in the second period, this game is tied at one. 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
0: Clearly a cross-check by McNabb, but the replays were all in slow motion. If you watch it in real speed, Blake was already losing his balance forward. But for McNabb, the teaching point is get your stick on the ice. Use your hands there.
1: Cross-checking McNabb, second power play, Carolina, Gostisbehere, Jarvis, fanned on in the slot by Svechnikov, and a clear from Shea Theodore with 10 seconds gone on the power play.
0: That was a beautiful set play. Who won the faceoff? Of course, Jordan Staal.
1: Of course. And he is in the running strongly for the Conn Smythe. Now it's cleared in as the playoff MVP. It's for the entire playoffs, but this final has been off the charts. Near point, Jarvis. Top of the near circle, a curl by Aho. He'll take it to the corner. Puck is played on his forehand by Ehlers. Near point, walking the line, Gostisbehere. Top of the near circle, Ehlers, a shot blocked. That was Lauzon. It caroms far side. Played along, reset to the slot, Aho. He'll fling it near side, off the wall. Picked up by Ehlers. He'll go downhill to the hash mark, to the goal line. A flub pass by Svechnikov, but it goes right to Ehlers. He resets it, scans it. Trades places with Svechnikov, center point, Gostisbehere, Svechnikov near side, he scores! Andrei Svechnikov with a bullet on the power play, a stinger right by Carter Hart. 8:02 left to go in the second period, 2-1, Carolina.
0: Left-handed shot, rolls off the wall. And with a screen in front of the net, this puck looks like it goes between the legs of Carter Hart. Screen out in front by Lauzon. Between the legs of Lauzon and then under the right pad of Carter Hart. I don't think he ever saw it, Johnny. He did not react until that puck was already under him. and a huge power play goal. They were able to kill the first one, that being Vegas, not the second one. And Andrei Svechnikov, who had as quiet as a game that you would ever see back in Vegas in game four, scores a huge one here on the power play.
1: And somebody close to me upstairs here mentioned his name during our pregame outlook tonight. And Andrei Svechnikov has the 28th career playoff goal for him, his fifth of this postseason. And the Canes have their first lead here in game number five. And Carolina now 1-for-2 on the power play. Back-to-back penalties taken by Vegas. Drew Center, a chip in on Brandon Bussey. He'll handle it, move the puck. Out to center Stankoven at the red line. It goes by Martinook. Braden McNabb will get to it. He'll shove it in back of his own goal for Shea Theodore. He'll wind it up. Angled pass mishandled at center by Colton Sissons. Recaptured by Jackson Blake. Far wing over the line to the high slot. He'll dangle. Shoot one. Blocked in front. Possibly off Logan Stankoven. And now it's picked up by Theodore. He'll zing it through center. Down to Bussey. Bussey handles it back of the goal. He has time to rim it near side. It's at the point. Forged, but not out by Hall. A turnover. Sissons in the slot's got it. The pass broken up. Good play by Jacob Slavin. Sissons attempting to get it back. The Canes are back out. Vegas now in a change of possession. Plays it in their own zone inside the blue line. Coughlin picked off by Hall. He's checked by Dowd. It comes back in the Vegas zone. 6:30 left in the second. 2-1. Carolina Lozon will dump it in. Svechnikov plays it around. Back out to center. Here come the Canes. Left to right. Aho scampers. In back of the goal. A hit on Noah Hanifin. Puck rescued by Martinook. Aho in back of the goal to the near corner. He was defended by Hanifin. Puck loose at the point. A little poke by Nikishin doesn't work. It pops out to center. Swept along by Smith. Smith of Vegas on guard. Nikishin along the boards, tied up by Dowd. Kolasar's got it far corner. Keegan Kolasar's the fourth line, tries to answer here for Vegas. And Carolina pokes it out to center. Under 6 minutes left in the second period of game five. Noah Hanifin from the red line with a shoot-in. He was finished off in a hard way by Will Carrier. Rasmus Anderson on a change right side. He'll play it in back of the goal, broken up by Eric Robinson. Far point, zone kept. Coughlin turning with it. A chance through the slot never happens. Marner. What a defensive play by Shane Gostisbehere. And it comes out to center ice. Nikishin from the blue line goes off on a change. He'll dump it in. McNabb will kick it out far side. Rasmus Anderson lifts the puck. Soccer styled a bit by Stahl in front of his own bench. He was pestered by Stone. It rolls around. Miller's on it mid-ice. Over the line to the far side. Stahl with a shot block. Stahl gets it back. Turns. His shot was thwarted by Stone. And Marner will get it out to center ice. 15 minutes gone in the second period. Listen to this crowd in Raleigh. 2-1 Carolina here in game five with a series tie. The Golden Knights out to center, kicked along by Marner. Great play for Eichel, far side. Right wing side over the line. He'll walk in. Slot pass denied in the back. Checked by Nikolai Ehlers. He'll wind it up for Carolina. Carry the puck out to the red line. Near side. At the blue line, he's in. He pulls up. He forgot the puck. Broken up by Sidson. Breakaway. Howden sneaks in for a chance. He's thwarted. Bussey says no. We play on. Brent Howden looking for his 15th goal of the postseason. Theodore sends it back in. Slavin now will get to it. Bussey champ here in Raleigh for the young rookie goaltender who picked up his first playoff win in the final in game four. Now Hanifin out to center. Sissons through the center ice zone. Kicked by Chatfield and snapped in by Stankoven. Hart in back of the goal. Moves the puck along the glass. Stankoven seals the wall. Knocks it down. Swinging back to pick it up is Nick Dowd. Vegas back out right to left. Dowd at the blue line right side. In the zone to the house. A collision with Bussey. Puck left at the side of the goal. Fought for. Bussey tries to cover it up. They jam for it. Still fought for. The puck is free. Dowd in back of the goal. Near point McNabb. He'll send it to the center point but outside the line. And Vegas will tag up. 3:37 left in the second period. Rasmus Anderson, right side over the Carolina line. Off Bussey, spits out a rebound, but Chatfield was there to clean it up. He's hit on the play by Barbashev. May jam along the boards. Out of that scrum, Eichel lurking. He dogs the puck beautifully. Lozon from the point wide off the end boards. Walker takes a hit, slams it near side. Carolina gets it out. Walker finished off by Hurdle. Stankoven leads the way center point with a shot wide on a tip. Wide of Hart. Vegas back out. 3:04 left in the second period. 2-1 Carolina. And the power play goal by Andrei Svechnikov out of the near corner. Seth Jarvis defended on the play by McNabb. They jam in the corner. Out of the pileup, the puck is moved by Ehlers. Lozon to the outside. Barbashev will get it out to neutral ice. And the Canes will dog the puck and reset their play.
0: Lots of different line combinations for the Vegas Golden Knights. Because if you're just joining us, William Karlsson took a hit from Sean Walker about 8 minutes ago. And he made his way to the Vegas bench. Have not gotten word on the status of Karlsson.
1: Marner right up the gut to the slot now for Howden. Far side of the goal. Sling it back for Marner right through the blue and out to the near circle. Theodore shot blocked in front by Walker. He'll sail it out. Jordan Stahl at the red line, far side, checked in the play by Howden. The captain gets it deep. Martinook picks it up. He zings it to the point. Walker, far side, a chip. They score! That's hockey, baby! What a goal! Sebastian Aho on a line change with a huge goal. 2:09 left in the second period of game number 5. 3-1, Carolina.

0: forecheck by Jordan Martinook. And then Sean Walker with a beautiful pass. The original pass by Martinook was for Svechnikov. And then Aho, you talk about athleticism and skill. He receives this puck off of his skate. He chips it. And as he chips it, Johnny, perfectly for Aho, it goes on edge. It was rolling on Carter Hart.
1: Well, Sebastian Aho, who was drafted by Carolina in 2015 in the second round, fifth goal of the postseason, 39th of his NHL career. That has brought the house down in Game 5.
0: A heck of a draft by the Hockey Hall of Famer, the great Ron Francis, when he was in charge here in Carolina.
1: Aho was 35th overall in that draft. It comes out to center. Jankowski now will slide it in under 2 minutes left in the second period of Game 5, and now a severe gut check for Vegas along the near boards. Nassus Bears center point, Jankowski, tipped just wide of Hart. As it went off Carrier out in front, out of the near corner now with a 1:40 left in the second period. Cole Smith out to center, good coverage by Logan Stankoven. He'll clear it far corner, cross corner dump in by Stankoven. Near side now, Hanifin will move the puck. Smith will get it out to center. Blake is on it for Carolina. Right back in. Shots are even at 13. Score is not. Carolina up by 2 now. Hanifin to the near wall. Forged in by Jackson Blake. To the far corner, Taylor Hall.
0: Anderson and Hanifin are out of gas right
1: Miller
0: now.
1: Miller with a shot blocked in front, Eddie, by Hanifin. And it comes out to center ice.
0: These guys cannot get off the ice, Johnny. They're approaching a minute and 10-second shift here. And Carter Hart realizes that, and he gets a whistle.
1: So a swing again of momentum. Back-to-back power plays. And a power play cash-in by Andrei Svechnikov, and the follow-up goal by Sebastian Aho. And the Canes have taken over this second period in Game 5. They lead it 3-1. You're listening to the fifth game of the Stanley Cup Final on Sports USA, and we'll be back after these local messages.
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1: Sports USA, your home for the Stanley Cup Final. John Forslund, Eddie Olczyk back with you. Now let's go down to ice level and Billy Jaffe.
6: Well, this place is going gonzo crazy right now with the Canes up 3-1. How about the play of Shane Gostisbehere Edzo on the power play? He now has 4 assists in the last almost full 4 games. He's 2 periods into this one. He goes and takes middle ice, meaning he brings the puck off the wall to the middle very well from either side and opens up the flank. He gets the puck over to Svechnikov, who scores right there. I'm not sure if Gostisbehere is getting enough credit. Let's not forget how poor their power play was until a couple games ago.
1: Out of the corner, the Canes try to push it in front. They do. Here's a chance blocked. A chance for Jordan Staal. And Vegas lucky to dodge a bullet there. They get it out. 45 seconds left in the second period. Carolina with a 3-1 lead in Game 5. Series tied. Right wing side over the line. Vegas's Mark Stone pulls up. He's at the point. He'll move the puck deep. There comes all the way around. Eichel in pursuit. Carolina covers it well. Stahl gets it out. Simple play. Back on it now, Theodore. Back out to center ice. McNabb recovers the puck. Slings it. 23 seconds left in the second. Marner will bounce it. Wide of Bussey. He'll leave it there for Stahl. He'll move it around. It goes over the stick of Anderson at the far point. 12 seconds left in the second period. You will hear a ferocious roar at the end of this period. 5 seconds left in it. The Caniacs on their feet. And after 40 minutes in game number 5, Carolina has a 3-1 lead.
0: Going into the second period, Vegas had dominated on the scoreboard, outscoring the Carolina Hurricanes badly. I think it was 9-1, Johnny, in the second period.
1: Yeah.
0: Well, Carolina won the period, and they won on the scoreboard. They got themselves a 2-goal lead headed to the third period.
1: At the end of 40 minutes, the Carolina Hurricanes 3, the Vegas Golden Knights 1. Coming up next, Rob Brinder will have the intermission report. 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
13: Rob Brinder at the Sports USA Studios. They are in the second intermission in Raleigh. The Hurricanes have taken control of Game 5. They lead the Golden Knights by a score of 3-1. Let's take a listen back to the highlights from our second period. And again, it was a period that was dominated by Carolina, and their power play had a lot to do with it. Braden McNabb for Vegas picked up a cross-checking penalty at 10:57, which allowed the Carolina power play to go to work.
1: Right to Ehlers, he resets it, scans it, trades places with Svechnikov, center point, Gustav Spare, Svechnikov near side, he scores! Andrei Svechnikov with a bullet on the power play, a stinger right by Carter Hart. 8:02 left to go in the second period, 2-1, Carolina.
13: Fifth of the playoffs for Andrei Svechnikov on the power play at 11:58 from Gostisbehere and Ehlers' 28th career playoff goal and his second in the series to make it 2-1 Carolina. Vegas tried to answer back.
1: The Golden Knights out to center, kicked along by Marner. Great play for Eichel, far side. Right wing side over the line, he'll walk in. Slot pass denied in the back, checked by Nikolai Ehlers. He'll wind it up for Carolina. Carry the puck out to the red line, near side. At the blue line, he's in. He pulls up, he forgot the puck. Broken up by Sidsen. Breakaway. Howden sneaks in for a chance, he's thwarted. Bussy says no. We play on. Brent Howden looking for his 15th goal of the postseason.
13: Bussy comes up big. He's faced 13 shots so far tonight, allowing just one goal. He kept it a 2-1 Carolina advantage, and they would add on later in the period.
1: Jordan Staal at the red line, far side, checked in the play by Howden. The captain gets it deep. Martin point. Walker, far side, a chip. They score! That's hockey, baby! What a goal! Sebastian Aho on a line change with a huge goal. 2:09 left in the second period of game number 5. 3-1, Carolina.
13: Fifth of the playoffs for Sebastian Aho at 17:51 from Walker and Martinook. 39th career playoff goal and Aho's first in the series to give Carolina a 3-1 advantage, which is where we stand after two periods of play. Coming up next hour, Billy Jaffe is going to talk to Hurricanes defenseman Shane Gostisbehere. You're listening to Game 5 of the Stanley Cup Final on Sports USA.
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13: 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Your score after two periods of play in Raleigh, it's the Hurricanes 3 and the Golden Knights 1. Just a short time ago, our Billy Jaffe spoke to Hurricanes defenseman Shane Gostisbehere.
6: Shane, what a second period for you guys. Something I know that a lot of you guys have been talking about, the way that Vegas had played in the second, but what was different about this one?
17: Yeah, I think you saw it, just keeping it simple. Frustrate them a little bit to, you know, go them into some penalties, and power play gets us going there, and then, just a heck of a third goal there for us. Great play all around, Fish with an unbelievable finish there.
6: Yeah, has this game been as nasty as we've seen so far between you two? We're at the game 5 level, so hatred seems to rise.
17: Yeah, for sure. I mean, you've seen it all series. I mean, it is what it is. It's hockey. For us, it's controlling our emotions. We have a good lead here, and these first 4 games, leads aren't always safe. So for us, it's just playing the right way and doing everything right.
6: Lastly, the power play. You've gotten it going since last we talked a couple of games ago, bringing the puck to the middle of the ice, opening up the flanks. What else is going well for it?
17: Yeah, I think the net front traffic. I mean, you saw it. You didn't see anything. I don't know if Sutch was trying to shoot it there, but, it was a shooting mentality, and we've been telling him to shoot the pucks. Good things are going to happen, and I'm really happy he got rewarded there.
6: Thanks for your time.
17: Thank you.
13: That's Hurricanes defenseman Shane Gostisbehere with our Billy Jaffe. The Golden Knights and Hurricanes both have veteran captains with Stanley Cup winning pedigree, and both have played exceptionally well in this series. Carolina captain Jordan Staal has another goal tonight, and now six in the series. Vegas captain Mark Stone has a couple of goals in this series. When I spoke to NHL on ESPN host Steve Levy, I asked him how impressed he's been with the performance of Staal and Stone.
18: Highly impressed. For me, Mark Stone is not a surprise. He always sticks his nose in there. I feel like he's, you know, he's still at the peak of his career, and he just gets big goals, greasy, grimy, gritty goals. You can always count on him. I can't believe how fast he was. He, like, shot out of the cannon on a couple of breaks he had in game number four. One, he wasn't successful. Jordan Staal is the better story. I think he's surprising people by how well he's playing offensively at the age of 37. So, look, he's on the power play. He's on penalty kill. A lot of that is because of his great work inside the circle. He's a dominant man on the faceoffs, but he's scoring big goals. You know, people are going to compare him to Mike Bossy now, 1982, having scored in each of the first four games. He's got five of them, and that's, you know, Lemieux and Gretzky's territory. So I don't necessarily expect it to keep up, but I did put it out there. It's, you know, Conn Smythe Trophy winner, potentially. He's had a massive impact in this Stanley Cup final. I think he's been the best Hurricane. I'm not sure if you can argue with that even. And look, he shut down, you know, he shut down Nick Suzuki last round, and maybe expected that, but I know our guys on our set said, hey, this is a much different animal. He's got to go up against Jack Eichel, the speed and the strength, and Staal has been flat-out brilliant.
13: He certainly has. That's NHL on ESPN host Steve Levy. More of our intermission report is coming up next after two periods of play in Raleigh. It's the Hurricanes 3 and the Golden Knights 1. 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
13: Rob Runder at the Sports USA Studios with more of our intermission report. This broadcast is presented by Authority of Sports USA and the National Hockey League and may not be reproduced or retransmitted in any form. The accounts and descriptions of this game may not be disseminated without the express written consent of Sports USA and the NHL. Your score after two periods of play in Raleigh, it's the Hurricanes 3 and the Golden Knights 1. Pavel Dorofeev and Jordan Staal had the goals for both respective teams in period number 1 and period number 2. Andrei Svechnikov gave Carolina a 2-1 lead on the power play at 11:58, and then Sebastian Aho at 17:51, his fifth of the playoffs from Walker and Martinook, brought us to where we stand heading into period number 3 with the Hurricanes ahead 3-1. Coming up after this, we're going to rejoin our John Forslund, Eddie Olczyk, and Billy Jaffe for the third period. 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
1: Sports USA is your home for the Stanley Cup Final. Welcome back to Raleigh's Lenovo Center. We get set for the third period, Game 5, Stanley Cup Final. The Carolina Hurricanes have a 3-1 lead over the Vegas Golden Knights. John Forslund, Eddie Olczyk, Billy Jaffe back with you. Time now for a stats report brought to you by eBay. eBay is home to millions of finds, and one becomes part of your story. From your favorite vintage band tee to a dream car you've been searching for, it's all there. eBay, things people love. The subject is Jordan Staal. February 2007, he had a five-game goal-scoring streak at the age of 18. June of 26, he has a five-game goal-scoring streak at the age of 37 here in the final. He's the only player in NHL history with a five-plus game goal streak, regular or postseason, as a teenager and at the age of 35 or older, and he's the tender age of 37. It would be great to be 37
6: again. In the first year, he was playing wing with the Pittsburgh Penguins, by the way.
1: That's correct, as an 18-year-old. Let's go to Billy Jaffe.
6: All right, well, let's continue along the Staal train because, as far as stats go, because right now, the Vegas Golden Knights are getting Jordan Staal. He's got the goal in the game, 11 minutes. Ready for this stat line, Johnny and Edzo. Two shots, three more attempts, another one the missed shot, three hits, a couple of them mega mammoth, and then, oh, he's just a ho-hum 10 of 12 in the face-off circle.
1: Yeah.
6: He is a dominant force. John Tortorella talked after last game that they're getting their, you know what, handed to him in front of the net because the big guy has been there. You cannot miss that guy. He is impossible to move in the front of the net. He's been fantastic all over the ice. And near the end of the period, right before the Aho goal, Eddie, he got hit. I think it was hard and high by Howden. And he was ticked off, yelling at him. I saw red coming to his face. He was absolutely ticked off. This guy's fully engaged, leading by example.
31: That's leadership. And Rod Brind'Amour has talked a lot about Jordan Staal. And he knows exactly what he's going to get.

0: been great playoff performer, key defensive centerman. So we'll see if we get any kind of official word. That's highly unlikely in the playoffs, especially in the fourth round. We kick off the third period, 3-1 Carolina. Carolina right to left in front of their great Caniacs here at Lenovo Center. Puck is dumped in and scooped up by Carter Hart in a faceoff to his left. Canes have the lead for the first time in the third period in this series. And you're doing yourself a favor by winning the fifth game. About 74% of the time, you break a two-all tie, you go on to win. And sixth game of this series will be Sunday, T-Mobile Arena, 7:30 pregame Eastern Time, 4:30 Pacific. Brandon Bussey, second straight start as a rookie goaltender in the Cup Final, puts it on the tee. It rolls around a steal. Dorofeev with a shot blocked by Miller. It's scooped up by Brandon Bussey at the far post. An opportunity for Colton Sissons.
1: Johnny, I think Sissons knocked this puck out of midair. Billy, it was right in front of Billy. Dorofeev took the shot. It was up in the air, and it looked like, from my vantage point, is Sissons turned his stick over with the tip of his blade down towards the ice, right into the trapper of Bussey. Billy, did you see that, Billy?
2: Exactly. Sissons does turn that stick to almost like, scoop it out of midair to try and bring it back. But the big trapper. And Bussey doesn't catch a lot of pucks. He bats more of them. That one, though, he fully watched into his glove and caught it off to the side.
1: Yeah, he looks like he's a slapper there, Billy. You know, when a puck comes to him, he just kind of slaps it away every once in a while. They don't ask how.
0: Nope.
1: Just get it done.
0: They never do. Out to center. Shea Theodore, I do sometimes. Hart puts it on a tee for Shea Theodore. Vegas left to right, starts a breakout. What a hit. Jordan Staal on Theodore in back of the play. Puck is iced by Vegas. And the faceoff will come back in the Golden Knight zone.
1: Carolina has been relentless here the last... Well, since they took the 3-1 lead, they have pounded and punished. And people may ask, and whether they do or not, Johnny, I'm going to tell them. You know when a guy like William Karlsson is off the bench. You might have seen him go off, but you realize, they're down a guy. So let's start making him pay.
0: Slavin near point. Blocker save Hart. He'll direct it. Direct the puck to the near corner. McNabb back of the goal. Kicks it out far side. Rejected at the point by Chatfield. A turn by Svechnikov. Centering pass off the goaltender Hart. Far point Chatfield from Svechnikov. Blocker down. Marner gets the puck. Eichel's out to center. Jack Eichel, a self-pass off the far boards. He'll get after it in the corner.
1: Looked like Eichel took a stick up high there as he was going around Chatfield. No call.
0: And you would think the next power play will go to Vegas if there is one. Eichel to the outside. Back it goes. Hannafin from the point. No tip out in front. It deflects near side, and Svechnikov will lay it out to center.
1: Johnny, you may mention there's no tip in front of the net. Howden was all by himself. Right in front of Brandon Bussey. He just wasn't able to catch that puck.
0: Now steal far side. Vegas goes to work. Hurdle will push it in. Miller in back of the goal. Kicks it off his backhand far side. Barbashev in front for Howden. What a stop. Oh, mercy. What a stop by Brandon Bussey with Brent Howden on the doorstep. And Bussey was ready for that.
1: Barbashev makes a great play, Johnny, to get that puck to the net. Again, Howden all by himself in front of the net. Not once, but twice on that shift, and then finally he's able to get it. This puck was rolling. It was bouncing. Don't know if he got a lot on it, but certainly Bussey had to make the save.
0: Coughlin off the faceoff win, whips it wide on the stick side of Bussey. He's a right-handed catching goaltender. Puck comes down to the Vegas zone. Hart dives ahead of Robinson and saves the day. Jankowski out of the corner, blocked in front by Lozon. It deflects near side. Miller all the way around by Robinson, and now Howden has the puck through center. Carrier on the way back will get it for Carolina.
1: Oh, Carter Hart charged out of the blue paint. I thought he was going to come out and play that puck, but he came out, Johnny, to put on the brakes, and then all heck broke loose. He actually lost his stick for about 8 or 10 seconds. Dylan Coughlin, I believe, was the one that rescued the stick and gave it back to his goaltender.
0: To the far corner now. The Canes get to it. Coughlin lays it out to center. Left wing side, Cole Smith, defended by Gostisbehere. Nick Dowd carries in to the slot.

0: Lot. Good stick by Keandre Miller. Preventing that scoring chance, it goes near corner.
1: Carolina's got to tighten it up defensively. Vegas has found some opportunities to get some free players right in front of Brandon Bussey. It hasn't cost the Canes yet.
0: But it might.
1: But if you keep playing that way and that loose, Vegas has the ability to make you pay.
0: 3 minutes gone. Vegas down by two in this third period, and a good start to what could be the final frame. Ehlers now to center, red line near side stall, another steal, another change of possession. Vegas has it. D to D, Anderson to Hanifin, far side, off a body, it deflects back in the Carolina zone. Slavin in the corner, along the far boards, can't get out, good forechecking. Ehlers hooked, and a penalty is called. Jack Eichel hooking Nikolai Ehlers in back of the goal. Offensive zone penalty for Vegas with 16:37 left in this third period.
1: I think Jack Eichel's still wondering how there was no high stick call when he was in on the previous shift, and clearly a hook around the hands of so Carolina. You're looking at this, Johnny, as an opportunity and a half to give yourself some real separation. And they've got a power play that's going on right now.
0: After a quality start for Vegas, this could take all of that away, erase it. Carolina's 1-for-2 with their power play tonight. Carolina 18 shots, Vegas has 15. We have 16:37 left in regulation, and the Canes up by two. Series tied at two. Game six is Sunday on the strip. Gostis Bear, center point, dangling the puck. To the far side it goes, reestablished. Aho to the slot there. Stahl, paddle down for Hart. Stahl looking for his second goal tonight. Aho through the slot, broken up. Sissons can't get it out. Jarvis will trap it. Svechnikov whips it. Near side of the circle at the hash, it's Gostis Bear. He'll gain the coverage now and take it back. Shane Gostis Bear from the point, moves it across. Svechnikov will take it in. He'll assess from the far boards. Far point, Gostis Bear walks the line a bit. Walks it on Sissons, near circle Jarvis. Svechnikov stopped again. It ricochets far side for Aho. He'll take it along the far boards to the hash mark and reset the play. Gostis Bear walking the line, near circle. Seth Jarvis, cross ice, one-timer. Aho denied by a sliding Hart. Aho gets to it. Center point, Gostis Bear. Near flank, Jarvis. Gostis Bear again up top. Here's Jarvis, near side, goal line. Svechnikov off the boards, far corner. Aho, he'll take it back from the hash mark. Center point, Shane Gostis Bear. One-timer, Jarvis swallowed up without rebound by Carter Hart.
1: The initial chance by Aho, Johnny, that you picked up on, I think that puck got deflected and Hart made a hell of a save because I think it was going one way to his right and then it got deflected and came back and somehow I think he got a glove on it. But an outstanding save by Carter Hart with Jordan Stahl looking for another opportunity. Couple of good looks for Aho, one for Svechnikov and the last one by Jarvis. Ended up being right in the Labanza, right in the breadbasket of Carter Hart.
0: Beautiful. Marner now will bounce it. The old breadbasket, Howden. He's been a shorthanded whiz in the postseason. Near corner, Ehlers.
1: You know where your butter's breaded.
0: I sure do. At all times, by the way. Now, Stankoven retreats. 29 seconds left on this power play. 3-1 Carolina, 5 minutes gone in the third. Left wing side over the line. Hall with a shot, tipped wide. Good stick by Marner. Puck free along the far boards. Blake gets after it. He'll move it down low. Pushed along by the Hurricanes to the near corner. 10 seconds left on the kill. Center point, cradle near side, Hall. Passing across off a stick to the corner at Stankoven. To the center point, it eludes Nikishin. Good break for Vegas, and Eichel is out of the box.
1: If that's another 2 seconds later, Johnny, that play, Jack Eichel's got a breakaway from the red line in. Fortunate bounce and timing for the Canes.
0: We'll see if Vegas can pick up where they left off at even strength. Carolina clears it all the way down. McNabb pressed by Jankowski. Carrier rescues the puck in back of Hart. To the far side, a wrap chance to the slot. Martinuk off a body, off Eichel.
1: He was trying to make the pass to Jankowski.
0: Cole Smith, mid-ice. Eichel swings back in his own zone in front of his goal. He'll start a breakout. Jack Eichel to the red line. Far side it goes. It's tipped along by Barbashev to the corner. Chatfield is there for Carolina. It goes by a charging Eichel and back of the goal. Lifted out of harm's way by Aho. Out to center. Vegas on the puck. Stone for Eichel. Right side over the line, Barbashev. He'll stick handle into the corner for Eichel. He'll go far corner. He's picked up by Chatfield. Shot from the point to flex wide. Shot taken by Shea Theodore. Out of the corner now. Svechnikov on the wall, pinching down is Theodore, but the puck gets out to center for Carolina. Dorofeev in front of his own bench, far side. Bumped by Andrei Svechnikov. 13:24 left in regulation. 3-1 Hurricanes in Game 5. Icing called here against Vegas.
1: A little bit of a collision between Jack Eichel and referee Chris Roney. Looks like Eichel was going over to make some contact, and unfortunately, Chris Roney was in between the puck and Eichel's path. Face off the left of Carter Hart, 13:19 left to go here in the third period. 3-1 lead for the Canes. Game 5, Stanley Cup Final.
0: Far circle as we look at it. This has been an absolutely tremendous series. Eichel, Stankoven, possession, Vegas. Barbashev. Cross ice. At the blue line near side, Dorofeev. The hash mark, he throws on the bricks. He swings it off the stick of Bussy with Eichel out in front. And back of the goal, Barbashev. He'll skate near corner. Now back of the goal, Dorofeev has the pass from him. He'll look to the slot. Center one for Eichel. He is cleaned up there by Miller. Anderson down low for Eichel. Eichel grinds to the outside.
1: Vegas keeps going to that area of the ice, Johnny. They're going to get one here in the third.
0: Canes pick it up. Stankoven right side. Sings it wide. Stick side of Hart. And the puck comes out to center ice with 12:40 left in regulation. And
1: Carolina just really loose in their own zone. They give Vegas credit. I mean, yeah. They're sending their D down. They're causing some confusion. But Vegas can't get frustrated because they have had some looks here. It even strengthened the third.
0: They got to build good habits right in this third period and see where it takes them in this game and beyond. Out to center. Theodore in control of it to the near wall. Hurdle gapping up. Gostisbehere on him.
1: Yeah,
0: Hurdle.
1: I'm sorry, Johnny. The mindset for Vegas is, look, let's get one. We're going to get a power play. And then we're going to go to overtime.
0: That's, like, right.
1: That's how you have to think if you are the visitor trailing by two right now.
0: 8 minutes gone in this third period. Out to center. A steal by Theodore at the blue line. Mid-ice. Kolasar tried to go deep. Cut off by Gostisbehere. Here they come. They being Carolina. Carrier near side with a shot. Great stick. And maybe grazing the metal.
1: I think it hit the crossbar, Johnny.
0: Coughlin was there, and it's gained out of play with 11:50 left to go in regulation time. Carolina 3 and Vegas 1. You're listening to Game 5 of the Stanley Cup Final on Sports USA. We'll be back after these local messages.
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1: I'm not sure if Grainger does painting, but that crossbar in behind Carter Hart could use a little paint job there off the shot from Martinook off the stick of Coughlin, as you picked up beautifully, Johnny. And a close call there for the Golden Knights.
0: We've yet to see a replay of that. Now off the draw to the point. Slavin for Carolina down low and back of the goal, and his backhand, it's Ehlers to the slot. A shot. Hart said no. Big save. Great opportunity out in front again. Jordan Staal. Jarvis with the puck. Now through center at the line. Mark Stone gets after a loose puck in the Carolina zone. Snapped out to center by Chatfield. Foot race. Forever young Staal goes to work on Eichel, but Eichel wins the race to the faceoff circle. And icing is called, an injury to Jalen Chatfield in back of the play for Carolina.
1: When Mark Stone was involved, he was in pressuring. And taking a look at the replay of Stone as that puck was coming back the other way. And on the replay, we get a great look at the beautiful jacket that our very own Billy Jaffe has on that near corner.
0: Oh, he looks great.
1: Too bad he doesn't have the Sports USA sport coat on. Could have got a nice little plug there for everybody. But Chatfield... Is down there.
2: 61 has double minor. Yeah, nice sticking.
1: They're going to call it. I did not see an arm go up there, Billy, initially.
3: No, you're absolutely right, Edzo, but the official's talking with the linesman and working as a group. The stick came underneath the shield. It was an inadvertent, but it was still a high stick. It goes underneath the shield, which Edzo scares the you-know-what out of you because the stick blade, the toe of the stick blade, goes into areas that are so close or could be into the eye. Chatfield went down. The trainer comes right out. The officials get together, and we have a double minor against Stone.
1: And the one thing I will say, looking at the replay, is that the initial point of the stick got all shield and helmet. It almost seemed like it was more the... doesn't hurt any less. I'm not trying to make that point, but it wasn't the tip of the stick blade. It was almost that the bottom of the stick or even the shaft of the stick ended up catching Chatfield. So what a sequence here. A four-minute power play coming for the Hurricanes.
0: The Canes have a chance to put away game five now with a four-minute power play and a 3-1 lead. Far corner. They establish the play. Svechnikov up top. Gostisbehere. Near side Jarvis. Bottom rim of the circle. Flubbed one-timer Aho. Puck kicks around. Sissons is on it. And he will dump it all the way down to Brandon Bussey. 9 minutes gone in the third period. 3:37 left on the double minor for high sticking to Captain Mark Stone. Jarvis kicks it out. Over the line they cross. Aho. Jarvis in front. Flings a backhander wide. Down the near wall, Ehlers to the point, Gostisbehere. He'll scan the coverage. Near hash mark, Ehlers with a give back. For the Ghost, Gostisbehere, center point, holding onto it. He'll dangle away from Howden. Near side, Ehlers downhill a bit. Gostisbehere settles it. Aho, far hash. Svechnikov hurried up by Howden. Howden dogging the puck, winning a battle on Aho. And a dump out for Marner.
1: Great play by Howden.
0: 2:57 left on this power play. 10:15 left in the third period. You hear the din of the crowd here in Raleigh. The Canes looking to go up 3-2 in the cup final. Hall, a handoff, far side, Stankov, and broken up on a good force by Eichel.
1: I'm Jack Eichel, and I see one of my defensemen get the puck, Johnny, in our defensive zone, that meaning Vegas, take off. Maybe you could get a shorthanded opportunity.
0: Blake over the line, a seam for Stankoven, taken away by Lauzon. It's flung out by McNabb. Jeremy Lauzon with a good play.
1: Oh, Stankoven, he just needed to make one more move to knife the defense. He would have had a breakaway from the top of the circle. And
0: Vegas looking to kill off the first half of the double minor. Hall left wing side over the line, dogged by Sissons. He'll carry far side. Top of the circle, Taylor Hall. Pass broken up by Nick Dowd. He gives it away here to Noah Hanifin, who smartly goes far corner for Dowd. And Dowd will get it out thanks to Sissons. He'll carry across the red and now the blue. He's taken down on a high hit by Nikishin. And we play on. 1:47 left on this power play. Yeah.
1: Knuckles to the ice there by Sissons and referee Chris Rooney. I guess you could also describe it as palms up there, Johnny. He wanted a call and he got nothing.
0: Gostisbehere, far flank. Aho to the corner. Gostisbehere, near side, a turnaround shot. Ehlers a pass. They score! Andrei Svechnikov! Oh, a splendid pass by Nikolai Ehlers. A little, now you see it, now you don't. Power play goal, 4-1, Carolina.
1: Johnny, this pass is so awesome that the other three players on the ice went right to Nikolai Ehlers. It was Aho, it was Jarvis, it was Gostisbehere. He does a complete Savardian spinorama and taps it over to Svechnikov, who was wide open. And as Svechnikov went to the left corner of Carter Hart, the other three players who watched the Ehlers pass went right to Ehlers and celebrated with him. And as you called it beautifully, Johnny, they were celebrating the unbelievable pass by the former Winnipeg Jet. And it is now 4-1 Carolina. And yes, that was a power play goal for
0: Svechnikov, his second power play goal tonight here in Game 5. You talk about a primary assist. That's in bold print for Nikolai Ehlers. Shane Gostisbehere gets the other helper. And the Canes are up by 3 here in Game 5. Game 6 is Sunday in Las Vegas. To the point, a swat by Walker. He's punished by Stone. He gets it deep. And the Golden Knights will get it out to center. Dorofeev. For Eichel, rolls off his stick. The Canes are back on it. They'll bank it out to center ice. Nice
1: clean play there. Eichel right across the blue line and just lost control at the offensive zone, or he might have had a partial breakaway.
0: Barbashev on the right wing side crosses. He's defended beautifully by Miller. Support comes from Stankoven. He takes an aggressive hit from Dowd. Far point it goes now. Dowd sets up Theodore. It's blocked in front. It kicks around. Flung across by Hurdle. And now Theodore races to a loose puck. Far side. Hurdle in back of the goal. The Kane goal. He looks at the slot. Comes near side with it. Off the boards. Coughlin. Top of the circle. A shot off the side of the goal. Through a screen. Bussey got a piece of it.
1: Maybe Barbashev with the redirect.
0: Near point. Dylan Coughlin. Wrist shot tipped. Bussey says no again. .727 left in regulation time. Carolina 4, Vegas 1. 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
0: 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John Forslund, Eddie Olchek, and Billy Chaffee back with you for Sports USA here in Raleigh, North Carolina. Game 5, Stanley Cup Final. 7:27 left. 4-1 Hurricanes. Andrei Svechnikov with a two-goal performance gets the puck out to center. And a hand pass to Sebastian Aho. We'll stop play with 7:18 left. Down to Billy.
3: Hey, Johnny, I know that only 17 shots have gotten on to Brendan Bussey in this game, but just the eye test, Eddie, the vibe of him, it looks to me like he's pulled back just a little bit from his really aggressive set. When he comes out to the top of the crease, he's been kicking more just at the top or inside the blue paint. I think it's helped him. He doesn't have happy feet. He looks very comfortable, much more comfortable in my eyes compared to game four when he played there in Vegas.
1: And when you see a goaltender that's comfortable, you got to make it uncomfortable if you're Vegas.
0: Yeah.
1: Accidentally on purpose, you got to have some contact down there. But we talked about it in game four, even when he came in game three. You got to get him moving. You got to hold.
0: Howden with a shot from the dead slot, a pad save by Brandon Bussey, and the puck is cleared out.
1: If you can, you got to get him to freeze. Fake the shot, get him out of the blue paint, and then move that puck laterally, or you take it yourself to give yourself a better opportunity.
0: Michael now off a stick. Bussey came in relief in the third game of this series of Frederick Anderson. Double overtime loss. Got the start in game four. Won that. Frederick Anderson.
9: Early.
0: By some, I believe. But has not been seen in terms of game action since. Michael now to the outside. Through the slot, a carry by Theodore, backhander, stop the rebound, they score! It's Pavel Dorofeev as Bussey spits out a rebound. And with 6:11 left in regulation, Vegas is within two.
1: What a play by Jack Eichel. What a beautiful play to create the chance initially. He got the puck to Shea Theodore, and then Theodore just shovels the puck towards the net to the left of Brandon Bussey, and again, another Golden Knight player forward standing all by himself in front of the net. It's at least happened 5 times, Johnny, in this third period.
0: Yes.
1: Howden had 2 in 1 shift.
0: Yes.
1: And now this one's 3.
0: Yeah.
1: So if you're Vegas, you continue on. Now you got to start thinking about the goaltender coming out here for John Tortorella. You're down 2. It's probably a little early as this puck ends up going into the crowd. Players all go palms up, knuckles down, and wondering where the puck was. And the faceoff looks like it's going to stay in the neutral zone. But now you got to start thinking ahead here a little bit if you are the Vegas Golden Knights. Still plenty of time, and you got to hope that you get a call. You get a power play. And if you do that, look out.
0: And it's highly likely that they will, based on how this has gone with the back-to-back circumstances with power plays given to Carolina. And, of course, one side will get riled up about it, but they do score. And then the 4-minute high-sticking penalty to Mark Stone in the third
1: period. Which it was.
0: And now we'll see. 6 minutes left. Anything's possible.
1: Plenty of time.
0: And this series has shown us that. A bouncer cleaned up in front of Hart by Noah Hanifin. Tomas Hertl out to center. Here come the Golden Knights left to right. Anderson. Right side over the line with Dowd. Dowd's got it top of the circle. He'll take it in. Sling it in front. The puck is there for Anderson. Stopped by Bussey. Another great chance for Vegas. Hertl now will take it to the far corner. Hertl moves the puck. Broken up by Sean Walker off the glass net. Out. Held in. Hanifin at the point. Dogged by Carrier, who steals the puck and lifts it out. He'll bounce it in on Hart, and he'll move it, and it comes out to center. Nick Dowd checked on the play. Angled off the board. Slavin took a hit from Barbashev, but got it out. 5:13 left in regulation. 4-2 Carolina. Series tied. Bussey directing traffic. Leaves it in back of the goal. Flung along the near boards and out by Slavin. Golden Knights get to it. Marner moves it across. Chatfield's back out there. He'll send it back for Slavin in his own zone and back out. Chipped in the zone for a line change by Sebastian Aho. Marner gets help from McNabb. Theodore with a pass that angles off a body and deflects out of play. With 4:42 left to go in regulation time, Carolina 4, Vegas 2. 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
2: Average delinquency of the average credit card portfolio is still lower than the average rate it's been over the last 10 years.
3: Interesting. What about the new Fed chief? What do you think? What do you know?
2: Well, we don't know much yet, and I think we're all guessing a little bit. The key three or four things that people are looking for is, number one, you know, he's on record that he thinks that this AI build-out is likely to be deflationary in the long run. In other words, bringing wages and salaries down, not pushing them up. Wages and salaries, of course, kind of translate pretty quickly into inflation. So he'd like to lower rates, but he's got a committee right now that has no interest in lowering rates whatsoever. In fact, they have a slight bias towards raising them. Secondly, he doesn't like the Fed's balance sheet. Now, nobody really knows and understands what the Fed's balance sheet is, but it was about $2 trillion, meaning they owned about $2 trillion in bonds. Now they own about $6.7 trillion in bonds, and he thinks it's too much, it's too much market interference. He'd like to see the Fed get out. And then number three, he thinks the Fed people talk way too much, and he'd like to see a little less forward guidance and a little bit more of the market just trying to figure out on its own what's going to happen, because then there's less interference from the Fed in basically the markets in general. Those are the key drivers. Yeah.
3: If he tries to untangle that money, wouldn't that put pressure on the bond market and sort of flood the market with extra bonds?
2: Absolutely. And, you know, so he's kind of talking out of both sides of his mouth, isn't he? He'd like to lower rates to juice the economy, but clearly getting the Fed out of the way initially is likely to raise rates, because then the real part of the economy has to pick up those extra bonds. And basically, you know, the only way you're willing to do that is if they entice you by offering you a higher interest rate. So I think what you'll see is a steeper interest rate curve if you can convince the Fed to basically lower, or, you know, continue to lower its balance sheet. The Fed's balance sheet has declined from a peak of $9 trillion down to 6.7. But like I said, prior to the subprime crisis, way back in 2009, the Fed's balance sheet was less than $2 trillion.
3: What is the bond market saying? Read the bond market for me.
2: Bond market, you know, we finally have a positively sloped yield curve, because the bond market had been expecting at the beginning of the year the Fed to cut rates twice. They didn't see the inflationary impact of a Gulf War. Most people didn't. That was a kind of a wild card. And now interest rates have backed up, you know, somewhere between 30 and 40 basis points, meaning 0.3% to 0.4% across the board. The bond market is expecting the Fed to actually raise rates once by the end of the year. I think the Fed is likely to be on hold, but interest rates in general have risen, mostly because we're still running this massive deficit. We continue to, I won't say flood the market, but we continue to, you know, basically have to borrow a large incremental amount of money every year to finance the deficit. The deficit is, you know, this is a big number, it's $1.8 trillion. That compares to a $32 trillion economy. So basically each year we're trying to beg other people to lend us another $1.8 trillion.
3: We've seen the mortgage rate continue to rise over these last couple of months.
2: Absolutely. The mortgage rates track the Treasury rates, basically take the 10-year Treasury rate and add about 200 basis points, and that's almost exactly where your mortgage rate is. The 10-year Treasury right now is about 4.5%. It was 4.15% to start the year. 4.5 plus 200 is a 6.5% 30-year mortgage, and that's almost exactly where the national average for mortgages are. They were touching 6% to begin the year, 6.5 today, and of course, home affordability is nearly an all-time low. This has really depressed, you know, the residential sector of the market.
3: This 4.2% inflation rate, what does that mean for a possible recession going forward? What are you saying?
2: Well, anytime you raise interest rates or interest rates go up, it's likely to slow economic activity. The bigger impact is probably just the direct impact of the higher energy prices and what that does in terms of sapping household spending power. But historically, the kind of rise we've seen in energy prices and the kind of rise we've seen in the interest rate curve probably saps growth by about 0.5%. We had projected growth to be about 2.2% real.

0: We've taken our growth estimate down to 1.7, but that's still a long way from a recession. And as I've mentioned to you occasionally before, if employment is growing, this country always makes some type of forward progress. We only have recessions when, in general, we're losing jobs.
1: 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Last question for you, Scott Colbert, and that is this. What are you looking for in the near term, and what are you paying attention to mostly?
0: Well, I think everybody, of course, is focused on energy. And, you know, before you came on, the president has once again said that the Gulf War is over, but we'll see whether anything really comes of it. And energy prices have declined a little bit, and they're actually down, you know, over the last month. But rather than just look at the energy prices, I'd also look at inventories with energy. They are declining. The world went into this in a pretty good shape, where there was a lot of inventory, excess oil floating around the world, if you will. Inventories are down about 12%, but if this Gulf War continues and we continue to have the strait closed, those inventory drawdowns are going to be big. Secondly, of course, you always watch employment, but how do you get ahead of employment? Don't pay attention to employment. What about initial claims for unemployment, which are really, really well-behaved? What about overtime hours worked, which are declining a little bit? And what about temporary employment? Because the first thing a company does is what? They cut back on overtime, and they cut back on temporary employment before they start to eat into the meat of their company, their full-time employees.
1: That's Scott Colbert. Now you know why he is the best in the country. Chief Economist and Director of Fixed Income Management for Commerce Trust. Scott, thanks for joining us. And you promised you're going to come back every month and give us a primer.
0: Absolutely. Happy to do it, McCall.
1: There you go. Scott Colbert, be safe and thanks for checking in. Have a good night.
0: Thank you.
1: You got it. Scott Colbert, the best. I tried to find somebody better. Can't do it. I defy anybody to find somebody on CNN. Business Channel. Nope. He's as good as it gets, and he is ours. We've locked him up. We signed him to a long-term contract. That's Scott Colbert. America at Night. Back in a moment.
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0: West Virginia starts its day with the morning news.
1: The state parole board on Monday, for a third time, denied the release of Rachel Schoaf. She is serving prison time for the murder of Skylar Neese. The 16-year-old Neese was best friends with Schoaf and Sheila Eddy, but the two turned on Skylar, stabbing her to death and leaving her body covered with brush on a rural Pennsylvania roadway.
0: 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When the Kanawha Valley needs to know, it tunes to 580 WCHS.
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3: The state's interest in preventing disease outweighs individual religious objections in the context of public education.
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10: Hey, you don't hear about this very often, but the CEO of Anthropic, one of those artificial intelligence companies, argued yesterday that the government should have the legal power to block or deter dangerous AI developments following their release of their new model. The CEO of Anthropic says government needs to regulate AI. He says, we now globally and collectively need to activate a slow and rickety policy apparatus to deal with risks and opportunities that are going to compound surprisingly quickly from here. I guess you could put your own sort of guardrails on your own company, which I guess he's trying to do, but he's saying at a larger rate that all the other companies have to be regulated in some way, shape, or form. We'll wait and see how all that plays out. All right, stay right there. By the way, one more note. The congressional baseball game was played last night. The sixth straight year, Republicans beat up the Democrats. The final score, 11-2. It's a 117-year-old charity game, and it's played at night at Nationals Park in Washington, D.C. How about that? The Democrats lose for the sixth straight year. Republicans beat them 11-2 in the charity game that's played for charity, obviously. All right, stay right there. When we come back, Bill Clevin, it's Thursday night. Bill's on the road somewhere. Actually, I know exactly where he is. It was last month, the USA Today called this road the most scenic road, the most scenic highway in America. It's the National River Road, and it goes from Minnesota all the way down to Louisiana and into New Orleans. It's the scenic river route along the Mississippi River. We'll check in with Bill Clevin somewhere on the Great River Road as our travel series continues with BillOnTheRoad.com. Music says we got to take a quick break. When we come back, Bill Clevin, America at Night. Stay right there.

0: The U.S. Treasury quietly released its official financial report for 2025. It appears by its own numbers, the U.S. government seems insolvent. It's reported that the Treasury shows about $6 trillion in assets and over $47 trillion in liabilities. Add it all up, and it looks like the U.S. owes more than $130 trillion it doesn't have. 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
13: Cleveland is a travel writer, travel influencer, YouTuber, and his website is billontheroad.com. Good evening, Bill Cleveland.
14: Good evening, but we have to clarify, I am not an influencer. That is a bad, bad word, McGraw. Do not ever call. This is literally, no joke, I have a, it's called, in the business that I'm in, it's called a media kit, and I have this thing and I give it to destinations when I, you know, I'm thinking about coming and visiting and this and that. And it's got a little, you know, a little bio, and it's got some of my accomplishments and blah, blah, blah, whatever. And one of the things that I have in there in very big, bold letters is do not ever call me an influencer. There's a bad connotation with that, don't you think?
13: No. Well, I mean, if you're 13 and you're selling mascara, maybe it's not.
14: Well, I quit selling mascara years ago, but anyway, I'm well, and I hope you are as well.
13: Say hi to my Aunt Eileen, who listens every week.
14: Oh, yeah, Aunt Eileen, and don't tell me it's in California. It's in Thousand Oaks.
13: Very good. Yeah. Yeah, actually, it's 1,500 Thousand Oaks. She upgraded. Hey,
14: oh. Okay.
13: All right. Well, we're talking about the Great River Road, or are we talking about Route 66 or both? What are we talking about today?
14: Well, you kind of get a little mix of both. So I had a book event in Edwardsville, Illinois last night and decided to hang out a little bit longer and explore the area. I know the area pretty well, but you can always find new things. And so now this is great about Southwest Illinois. So you kind of get both. So you get the Great River Road, which I know we've talked about a little bit before, and then you get some Route 66 Americana, which is always a lot of fun. Edwardsville. So before I went to my event last night, I stopped at this little gas station. It's been there forever in Edwardsville, and they turned it into a little visitor center for folks who were coming into town and people who were doing Route 66. Which, by the way, I just learned last night, and I didn't realize this, that Illinois has the largest stretch of Route 66 of any of the states. It's a lot of miles. And so, but what was really cool is, so I was stopping to take a photograph, and while I was doing this, all of these old classic cars kept pulling in one after another, and they just kept coming. And so they would pull into this gas station and somebody would hop out of the car and, you know, take a picture of, you know, Bob and his hot rod or whatever it would be. And people were loving it. So if anybody is listening from the tourism office, that is a huge hit with people who were traveling down Route 66 in their classic cars. I mean, seriously, just like one right after another. And so that was pretty neat. But do you have a classic car, McGraw?
13: I do not have a classic car. I would love, but I look at them and then I don't buy them. So it's a lot cheaper that way.
14: I think you're right. I don't know much about cars either, but I like just looking at them. That's as long as somebody else owns them. But anyway, yeah, so I started my journey there. And so I'm going to give you a handful of things that you can see, both exploring Route 66 in Southwest Illinois and also the Great River Road. But the first one I'm going to mention is in Alton, Illinois. So this would be the Great River Road, if you're doing that. And it's Robert Wadlow was the world's tallest man. And some people might call him the Alton Giant or the Giant of Illinois. And for people who don't know the story, so Wadlow grew to be 8 feet 11 inches tall.
13: Oh my goodness.
14: And he weighed 439 pounds at his death. He only lived to be 22. And it's actually kind of a sad story. He had, I don't remember the exact name of the, disease that he had, but it was something with his pituitary gland. And so he just had this really high level of human growth hormone and was just, you know, constantly growing. And, but there's a big statue downtown in Alton, and they're very proud that he was from there. And if you go into the county tourism office, which is in, museum, county history museum, in Edwardsville, they actually have one of his shoes. And he had, of course, gigantic shoes that would, you know, put Shaquille O'Neal to shame. But it is a really interesting story. And I think there have been, like, documentaries on him. And I know there's a lot of books. And he worked with, I don't know that I'd call it the circus, but I think he did certain, you know, those shows where people would come out to see the, you know, interesting people. You know what I mean?
13: Yeah.
14: So, so they've got a statue of him, and they have a bronze replica of his chair. So he had a specially made chair, and so great photo op. You hop into the gigantic chair there in Halton, Illinois, and of course, you know, I have done that. So I'll give you another one, and I love quirky attractions. Collinsville, Illinois, part of this Southwest Illinois region, is home to the world's largest ketchup bottle. Have you seen the world's largest ketchup bottle?
13: I have driven by the ketchup bottle, and I'm confused by the way it's spelled.
14: Oh, right, because they spell it ketchup, C-A-T-S-U-P, which is a correct spelling. You're used to spelling it with a K. Correct.
13: Yeah. It's ketchup as opposed to ketchup.
14: I know. It is a little weird. Yeah, it's from the, so it was Brooks Ketchup, and they spelled it C-A-T-S-U-P, which I guess was based there in Collinsville. But it's actually a water tower. Sorry to disappoint everybody. It is not actually filled with ketchup. Although, fun fact, if you wanted to fill it with ketchup, I think it would hold like 100,000 gallons, or like, you know, 700,000 bottles of ketchup would fit inside of this thing. But it's really fun little quirky attraction. So quick side story. Last summer, I was driving through there, and no joke, they had a deal. They were having an event, and they had the world's largest potato was parked in front of the world's largest ketchup bottle. And you know I live for that, right? So, and it wasn't a real potato, but it was one of these deals where, I don't know what the big potato company is or brand or whatever, but they have this thing they would drive all the way across the country, and they would take it to events and things like that. So it was parked perfectly in front of the ketchup bottle, so you could get your picture in front of the potato with the ketchup bottle peeking up from behind. But that's a lot of fun. And then, you know, there's just so many cool little towns and things to see. Grafton, Illinois is another one. So this is up the Great River Road. A lot of fun, like restaurants and bars and things like that. And my favorite thing is they have an alpine coaster. And I don't know if you've ever been on an alpine coaster, but this is the only one, I believe, that's in the state of Illinois. And the first one of these I rode, I think it was in the Smoky Mountains. But essentially what it is they have these like a pulley system, essentially brings you up to the top of a hill, and then gravity basically brings you back down the hill. And you're in, you know what I'm talking about? Alpine coasters?
13: No.
14: Oh, okay. Never. Okay. Yeah. So you sit down in them, and your legs are stretched out, and you've got brakes on both sides of your little car. They're not very big, and you're on a track system. All right. And so, yeah, so this kind of pulley, basically electric, you know, brings you up to the top of the hill or a mountain, or I guess you'd call it a hill in this case. And so, and then basically it sends you right back down, and it twists and it turns, and it goes pretty fast, actually. And you can either choose to use the brakes and slow down a little bit, or what I do, I just don't even use the brakes and go as fast as you possibly can. But there's so much fun. They've got them all over, like I mentioned, Smoky Mountains. I rode one up in South Dakota somewhere, but the only one in Illinois is in the little town of Grafton, and it's right there on the river road. And just a few other things. So, like, outdoor stuff, if you like hiking, you've got Pierre Marquette State Park, great like hiking trails. There's like 200 different miles of hiking trails in Southwest Illinois. Fall colors, I think we've talked about this before. Nothing better than doing the River Road in the fall. And then the last one I'm just going to mention is for history buffs. Lewis and Clark started their adventure over in Southwest Illinois. And there's a really nice museum that's there, and they've got, you know, a nice little film, and they've got like, I think it's a 14,000 square foot like visitor center that walks you through, you know, what they went through to prepare for that long trip out to the Pacific. And they've got, I don't know if it's a full size replica, but it's a pretty big replica of the boat that they had, and just all of the different things that they, I guess you wouldn't call it a boat. Yeah, it was a boat.
13: Canoe, just, whatever.
14: Just, yeah. And just different things that they brought along for their journey. Really, really well done. And that's in Southwest Illinois as well. So yeah, there's so much to see. But especially if you like, and again, with the anniversary of Route 66 happening later this year, perfect time to come in and check out Southwest Illinois.
13: A couple of years ago, I took a trip up Grafton, but I mean, the scenery, just, you don't even have to stop, just drive down the road. It's gorgeous scenery. Yeah. And beautiful vistas of the Mississippi and all that. But there was a while, maybe a couple of years ago, it was right before COVID, during COVID maybe, and we drove up the Great River Road, and it was, I want to say it was early spring, and we drove up by one of the locks and dams, and we saw, I'm not kidding you, 600 eagles, 500 eagles. Wow. They were all just dive bombing for the fish right outside of the dam, of the lock and the dam. It was unbelievable. I mean, it was, you couldn't believe how many eagles there were. It must have been, I'm not kidding you, 500 eagles, 300 eagles. It was impossible to count, but it was an extraordinary day, and the kids loved it.
14: Yeah, that is a wonderful place to go and do bird watching. And those eagles, man, that is their flight path. And there are places along the Great River Road specifically set up for people who enjoy doing bird watching. I don't have the information off the top of my head or in front of me, but I know there are a couple of places that, like visitor centers and places where you can go and learn more. And they have, you know, I wouldn't call it a perch, but they have places where you can go and you're almost guaranteed to see eagles. And now that they're not, I mean, I don't even, are they even endangered anymore?
13: No,
14: they're a long time, but
13: yeah.
14: So you're almost guaranteed to see them. I will never forget. I was somewhere in Pennsylvania and I was doing a video on covered bridges, and I was by myself, and I was in this little, what do you call it? Well, it was like basically underneath the bridge. I'm doing some video and whatever. And all of a sudden, an eagle came up and just flew over me. And just to see those wings spread and to see that face so close, I mean, it was the craziest thing. But it's so cool. Like, they are the neatest of animals.
13: Yeah, they really are. All right, so you mentioned Route 66, and you were in the studio the other day. You were in town plugging your book signing, and all you do is come on my shows and plug your books. But we were talking about Route 66, and it's very confusing because there was a Route 66, but now there's like a Route 66 organization where you'd sign up. But what were you telling me about people who used to love Route 66?
14: Oh, like the types of people that love
13: Route 66? Yeah.
14: Well, I think I mentioned that it was very popular with folks from like Asia, like China and Japan. Absolutely fascinated with Route 66. And so it is always interesting to hear and discover like what people from around the world think about the United States and what little snippets they hear here and there. I'll tell you a great story. So I was in Spain. I've been to Spain twice. The most recent time I went, I was on a train, and we may have to talk about this one night, but I got to do this really cool experience for a week. I'm on a train, and I got to go through northern Spain, and I met this girl. She was really cool. We were about the same age, and we started talking one night about, you know, travels and whatever, and I'd asked her, you know, have you been to the United States? And she said, yeah, I've gotten to come a couple of times. And so she was telling me about her very first time in the United States. And she said she was absolutely stunned because she just assumed that everyone in the, this is not a joke, she said she assumed everyone in the United States walked around with a gun holster and guns. And she said when she arrived and noticed that no one really does that, she said she could not believe it because she just had seen stuff in the news and watched movies. And she just, you know, thought I guess everything was the wild, wild west here. And so she said that was pretty interesting. And so, yeah, you never know. But yeah, for Route 66, it's very, and it's still very, very big, with tourists that come over from Asia.
13: Asia, when they come and visit America, they all want to see Route 66 and see the roadside attractions on Route 66. Yeah. Who knows why they're enamored by it, but it's just an interesting story about how one culture or one country sort of finds Route 66 fascinating.
14: Yeah, and there are hardcore people who, so I've done Route 66 twice, but I didn't do the actual highway the entire time. So there are people who were like, nope, you didn't do Route 66 because you took part of the highway and it's not complete anymore. So there are stretches that don't even exist anymore. And then there are some places where, especially if you're headed down, you know, through Texas or whatever, where the highway is literally parallel to the old Route 66. So I'm like, well, why am I going to be on when I can, you know, be on the highway and essentially do the same thing. But it is a lot of fun. I will tell you, there are parts of it that are kind of depressing. Not necessarily in Southwest Illinois, but like I know a couple of places in New Mexico and through parts of Texas where you do see some of these towns that no longer exist anymore because the interstate came through and killed all the business, you know. And then, of course, people move out. So they're like ghost towns because of the interstate system that came through. But it's still a wonderful drive. And there really is a ton of like Americana with the roadside attractions and things like that.
13: 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We are out of time. Bill, good stuff as always. I got to check out this Alpine roller coaster in Grafton, Illinois. That looks like a good time. All right. Yeah. And the website, billontheroad.com. Safe travels, Bill. We'll check in with you next week. Thanks, man.
14: All right. Sounds good. See you later.
13: You got it. Billontheroad.com, our weekly report with the non-influencer. He's not an influencer. He's a travel a reporter. America at Night, back in a moment.
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16: All right, that's going to do it for hour number two. Don't forget, you can always sign up for the text message each and every day. Just text your phone number or your email, or just say, "Hey, give me the link to just text it to 1-844-2-McGraw, 1-844-262-4729, and then Alex will send you the link, and you sign up, and you get a text message. From the 575 in New Mexico, somebody texted in, hey, can you also send out the titles and the authors you feature while driving? It's hard to remember it all and the spelling. It's actually not a bad idea, but I don't want to overwhelm your inbox. So that's actually not a bad idea. We'll take that into consideration, but that might be a great way to connect the authors with the people who are listening. So we've got quite a number of people who follow along on that text message. It's a great way to send you rib recipes, other recipes. Guests have all sorts of newsletters and things like that we can send out to you. So that's what we're going to start using that for. But that was a great idea. And then Mark in New Fairfield, Connecticut. Well, he really said it all. Knicks win, baby. Knicks win. Yes. Yes, they did. This one from the 402 in Nebraska. Love your interview on the hardest, longest race. Great radio. Now I can watch Cannonball Run again. Keep up the good work. A little shout out from the gang in Nebraska. All right, that's going to do it for hour number two. Phone calls, text messages, and voicemails straight ahead. 1-844-42-McGraw. Our executive director is Alex Hinton. Our engineer tonight is Richard Good. I'm McGraw Millhaven. This is America at Night on Westwood One.
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0: Young Rio, who was not the intended target. Police say the gunman was no professional assassin, but a fellow teen recruited for the job online by a gang.
1: The kids did the dirty work for them, and then they just throw them away.
0: The 16-year-old hitman in this case was immediately caught, convicted, and sent to prison. So it's two young lives wasted. Police say this online recruitment trend is spreading and should be a wake-up call for parents.
2: A collaboration between Visa and OpenAI will allow ChatGPT to shop and make transactions on users' behalf. Visa says it plans to have safeguards to prevent overspending and unauthorized purchases. Dave Packer, ABC News.
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0: Westwood One presents America at Night. 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
1: All right, it's Thursday night, and we have a chance to at least take a little bit of a breath after last night's unbelievable basketball game. I repeat, do you know how hard it is to do a radio show when you're trying to watch a basketball game? Not easy. Welcome, everybody. We got a good show on tap for you tonight. We hope so, anyway. We've been working hard at it all week. Okay, so the first, when we come back, we're going to check in with Kevin O'Leary, who is involved with the Utah Data Center, which is getting a whole lot of negative attention. Kevin O'Leary wants to come in and explain why data centers make sense, and there's a whole lot of negative press for no reasons. We'll check in with Kevin O'Leary a little bit in just a minute. And then Nelson Figueroa, former New York Met. He now works for WPIX in New York. He was there outside the Garden last night. We're going to get a chance to check in with him and see what he saw. The largest comeback in NBA Finals. The whole country is talking about that game from last night. And then in hour number two, I've been looking for somebody who is as good or better than my guy. I just can't find anybody. And so I decided to stop looking and just go with my guy. Scott Colbert is president of fixed income for Commerce Bank. It's a regional bank in the Midwest. It's growing exponentially. But Scott Colbert, I've known for many years, and we talk economy with him, and he is so well-informed and such a great ability to explain it to the rest of us. What is going on with the economy? What about that inflation number yesterday? What about gas prices? What about jobs? All of that, we're going to check in with Scott Colbert next hour. Also, Bill Cleveland, Bill on the road. I believe he's going to talk about that Great River Road that was just named the best road in America. It runs from Minneapolis all the way down the Mississippi River to New Orleans. And then, of course, your phone calls in hour number three. Stay right there. We are just getting started. Kevin O'Leary from Shark Tank is going to join us in mere moments. And then, of course, your phone calls, text messages, and voicemails, by the way. It's America at Night. Back in just one moment.
0: This is America at Night with McGraw-Milhaven.

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0: Republicans and Democrats can't agree on what day it is, but it seems like they all are against data centers. You're here to tell a different story, are you not?
1: Yes. I mean, data centers are controversial. There's no question about it. And they've come into the narrative in the last few weeks for a bunch of reasons. One is it's not just Box Elder County. In every single state, Texas, West Virginia, Tennessee, Mississippi, Michigan, every single proposed addition for power, additional power, because you can't have a data center without power, has met with litigation, lawsuits, change of policy. Maine's trying to ban them completely. And a lot of people are starting to ask, why is that? Because from one perspective, you can understand that the data centers built decades ago in Virginia, where they first started near Langley, they were old technology. Yes, they used a lot of water. They were very noisy. They had bad heat profile and very inefficient, because today all that technology has advanced so far that in some cases they don't even use water anymore because they're air cooled. And so a lot of this misinformation, people are starting to say, where's it coming from? Why in Michigan are there protesters out, you know, the day of the announcement that they're going to build a data center there, and who would be funding that? So that's come under national scrutiny, and that's one thing. And the other is the narrative about AI, which I think is scary. People are scared about AI. In one camp, people say, well, I'm going to lose my job, and everybody's going to lose their job, and then the robots are going to eat the babies. That's one discussion. And the other is, wait a second, AI could advance the cure of cancer. It could democratize education. It could add productivity as it is to businesses in America, advance the arts, and above all, defend the country. And we don't want the Chinese getting ahead of us on that. And so those are the two big discussions going on. And yes, you're right. I'm caught in the middle of all of it.
0: Let's talk about this Utah project that you're involved with. The criticism, the outcry is that this data center in Utah is two times the size of Manhattan. What's the truth?
1: I heard that. That's false. That's propaganda. And that's exactly what we're fighting in Utah and pretty well every other state. There's only really 15 groups of developers that take this kind of risk, because that Utah project's $15 billion. It's a lot of money. No, it's not. That's not true. In fact, we agreed recently, and it's all over the press, to cut back by 50%. So no longer 40,000 acres. It's 10,000 in terms of the work area, which is very small. And we're going to do it in small phases. So the first phase is only 1.4 gig, which is actually a standard small size data center in these days. So our job, and look, I'm going to say, and factually, and be honest with everybody, that as an industry, we've done a very poor job in informing the public about the merits of why we need data centers, and secondly, what they actually are. Because, you know, in the Utah narrative, the falsehoods were, it's the equivalent of 23 atomic bombs of heat. That's complete. It's just, family values. I don't want to say what I want to say, but it's completely incorrect that it's going to use all the water in the Great Salt Lake. That's a complete falsehood. In fact, this property may be able to contribute water to the Great Salt Lake because we don't need that much of it. We're using new technology. And data centers today, you know, also falsehood in the narrative, huge heat profile. That's also false. What we didn't discuss is the merits to Box Elder County, 2,000 engineering jobs once it's completed, 4,000 construction jobs, and hundreds of millions in taxes paid. Most governors, including that of Utah, would like to have $15 billion invested in their state. So there is a competition going on, even though there is a pushback narrative. But now, federally, the government's involved in looking into all these propaganda initiatives in all these states. They're looking at it. And I understand it. But the bottom line is, at the end of the day, change and the unknown is scary to everybody. I remember this in the early 90s around the internet, and look what it became, ubiquitous to everybody's life. And AI itself and data centers and compute capacity is important for just everyday life. Wherever you are, your phone is now using a data center in terms of storing the information that you want about your friends, family, contacts, emails, spreadsheets, whatever it is. And so we need to keep up in just the demand, and we're not. We're falling way behind.
0: Kevin O'Leary of Shark Tank fame here talking about the benefits of data center. One of the things people don't

0: understand, and the people who are for it keep talking about, is the tax revenue for the county, the state, the city. Explain to me how this is taxed and why this is such a benefit in terms of taxes for a region.
1: Well, when you create any company, forget about data centers, forget about, just say like you're building an aluminum plant. You know, Utah is very famous for very advanced educated workforce. And so you've got Northrop Grumman there and many other companies. Once those companies are established, they employ people. They pay taxes. The company itself pays corporate taxes. They use utilities. They pay tax on that. Everything is taxed. And so at the end of the day, when you create commerce, you create a tax base. And the companies themselves, you know, no matter which, whoever the tenant is, and people forget this a lot about data centers, there's basically five tenants. You know who they are. They're Amazon, they're Microsoft, they're Google, they're Tesla, maybe Starlink, whatever. Oracle's another one. The people around those data centers, when they put their name on it, they're their customers. They don't want to do anything that would anger their customers or their brand. And so, you know, in example, it's public information. Google builds data centers now with a combination of gas, solar, wind, and sodium ion batteries because they care about the people in that community that are their customers. And so we're not going to do anything untoward in Utah. We wouldn't do that because we can't build it, can't invest $15 billion without a prime tenant. And it'll be one of those companies. And so, in addition, Utah is very attractive to the government itself on defense because the DNA of Utah, it's got the Hill Air Force Base just adjacent to this site, and the long, proud history of supporting the military. Undoubtedly, some capacity in this site will go to the government. Which agency, I don't know, but you know, when the government knocks on your door, the answer is yes. And so, of course, we'll do that. And all of this, I've realized, you know, being caught up in this whirlwind of negative information, it's really my job. I mean, you know, celebrity is a cutting-edge sword. It really is. Sometimes it's very good, sometimes very bad. But I'm very fortunate. I'm able to reach out to people directly because I have my own network. 12.5 million people follow me on social media. That's good, bad, and ugly sometimes. And that's where I found out we had a problem on the evening of May 4th when this got unanimously approved in Box Elder. All my feeds, particularly Instagram, where I have 1-point-something million or 2-point-something million, and on Twitter now, X, millions, and it just got inundated with falsehoods. And I thought, who's doing this? How is this happening? And that's what we're looking into. Obviously, but I'm also using these networks to report the truth. And I've told to all the local media there, of which there's 6 large outlets, no one's going to speak for me again. I will speak directly to the people. I will inform you as we go through the permitting process, the EPA for air quality, the permitting on construction, the designs. I've already released the Gensler renderings. They're beautiful. No one's built a data center this beautiful. We're going to support the building process with a hotel, probably a community center, daycare, all of that. We have to do that. We have to integrate into the community because we're going to hire those people to work there, the best engineers we can find. And so we have to turn this all around, and I think I can.
0: Kevin O'Leary, a couple more minutes with you. Let's stay on that social media because a lot of the information is coming from social media, and some people have floated the idea that it's foreign influence, bots, Russia, China, Iran, whoever else, trying to sow the seeds of discontent, and China wanting to badmouth data centers so we don't build them so they can catch us and beat us in the race.
1: Yeah, that is the narrative of the last week, and there's been several reports, including one last night from OpenAI, and many other papers following. But it's not just Utah. This phenomenon is occurring everywhere, and the people involved in it are just reporting it back, saying, why is this happening? And so if you ask yourself, in a competition, the country with the best AI tool would probably have the best economy, the most advanced education, certainly advanced in medicine, you know, and then, of course, defense. You know, remarkably, I would ask everybody to think about what happened 48 hours ago when 2 helicopter pilots fell into the ocean. A drone boat picked them up, a 24-foot drone boat, unmanned, high-resolution GPS technology from a satellite honing in on their beepers as they floated in the water, I assume. And that server undoubtedly was in the United States that saved their lives. That's compute capacity. Now, I don't think I would like an adversary to be more advanced on that. So who would want us not to build power in America because our grid's tapped out? I can't build a data center anywhere in America, including Utah, without bringing my own power. And I can sell that back to the grid to keep the prices down because you're never going to build a data center again if you don't bring your own power. But I remember a time when there was never any resistance to building a new road, building a new dam, building a new power plant, building anything that would advance our economy. And all of a sudden, people ask the question, can we build anything in America anymore? Or is there some reason everybody posts everything? And I think that's why there's so much scrutiny on who is actually providing this data. And I think we have to do a lot of soul searching about what's going on here, because I can only think of one adversary that liked to hold back the American economy, the American entrepreneur, and our leadership in AI, and it's China.
0: Kevin O'Leary, let's stay on that energy question for a second, because the sky is falling. People say, great, build this data center. My energy bill is going to skyrocket because you're building a data center down the street.
1: Yeah, that I've heard that narrative, and that's complete falsehood as well, because I can't and I won't use any of the power in Utah. I have to build my own. So there's a Ruby pipeline that's 17% at capacity, went bankrupt recently, underutilized. We'll use that, and we'll use for some of the power. We'll take turbines and convert that nat gas into electricity and then sell it back to the Utah grid, which I think would be good for the community. The other area there's a lot of pushback on, while you bring that topic up, is on water in the Great Salt Lake. Now, this land that we have under contract has never contributed any water to the Great Salt Lake. But one of the ideas we're talking about is to say, look, we don't need all this water. People think we need a ton of water. We don't. The technology is so advanced for cooling the chips, it's now like your car radiator. It's internal. You fill it up once and you cool. So you're not using copious amounts of water. And for the actual turbines that create the generation electricity, those many are now air-cooled or a combination of air-cooled and water. So use very little water compared to what they did decades ago. So with this extra water, why wouldn't we just say, okay, in part of our plans, why don't we provide that back to the Great Salt Lake? Now, we're landlocked. We're not near the Great Salt Lake. And so we're going to have to figure out the abutment. The people, the ranchers that own the land beside us, would they allow us to build an aquifer to ship down water to the Great Salt Lake? I'd love to put that part of our plans. Why wouldn't I? I mean, you know, I'm a graduate in environmental studies. Utah is famous for inversions. When I was being taught, you know, air quality and emissions, that's the example. And so we want to be very careful because it's a federal EPA permit we seek. We have to get that, and we have to get a local one as well. And so what I've said to all the press there with this new mandate where I will speak directly to the people in Utah and Box Elder, I'm going to send you the data the minute I ask for the permit. It's public, so why don't you have it? And everything we're going to do, we're going to make just available to everybody. And then over time, when the facts seep into the market there, which I hope is faster, we'll change this narrative, because I think the merits and the jobs and the taxes and the benefits and the auxiliary businesses, I mean, you can't bring that many people to work without diners and dry cleaners and schools and new fire trucks and everything. So it's huge benefit. And get us back on track on the mentality of being competitive in America. Anybody that would hold back building more power in any state, why are they doing that? What is the reason for that?
0: If that voice sounds familiar, it's Mr. Wonderful from Shark Tank. You might have seen him in the Hollywood movie Marty Supreme. He's investing in a data center in Utah that's getting a lot of negative attention. And Kevin O'Leary wants to tell his side of the story. More with Kevin O'Leary on America at Night in a moment.
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8: The beat-up Reds return home, and Great American Ballpark never felt better. 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
12: 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I've made the Tonight Show. 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And just about the time I was thinking that, on the monitor in the dressing room, he said, and the music of Casey Mattia. I'm telling you, every time I start to think, man, I am so good, God just comes down, slaps me, and puts me right back in my place.
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0: There's been a lot of talk about data centers and a lot of negative talk about data centers. Kevin O'Leary of Shark.

0: Take fame is talking about his investment in a Utah data center and trying to tell his side of the story. Two more questions for Kevin O'Leary. One on data centers, and I have to ask you about Shark Tank because I'm a huge fan. Talk for a second about the people who were saying data centers, great. We're investing in these things, and they're going to take all of our jobs. And so why would we invest in something that's going to take all of our jobs going forward?
1: Yeah, and they also say it's going to spy on us, and there's lots of other negative narratives. Every new technology in America has been met with loathing and fear about the unknown, and that's fair. I understand why people would say that. I remember the same narrative in the early 90s about the Internet. Now it's ubiquitous. It's a huge productivity tool, and it supports every small business in America and large one alike. And so to say that, oh, it's going to take away all the jobs. So think about this. How are you going to build a moon base without AI? How are you going to cure cancer without AI? So just the moon base, hundreds of thousands of jobs in manufacturing and technology and science and engineering are going to be built around that, and we haven't even done that yet, and AI is going to be at the core of that. Medical research, doctors, when you go get a scan now of an organ or whatever, instead of waiting 2 weeks for the outcome, you get it in 18 minutes using AI to advance and looking at the actual pixels of the scan. That's all happening as we speak. So my assumption is new industries will be created, new jobs will be created, they'll be better. I think the fear of robots eating the babies is a falsehood. I think militarily we want to be the very best at AI and predictively know what's going to happen with things like weather and all that. We need to be number one, and we can't do it without compute capacity. And so listen, I know this is a narrative that's right now happening everywhere, but it's certainly not just Utah centric. It's the nation, and I want to be part of that narrative. Take the slings and arrows, but tell the truth. And then what I want to do in Utah is to build a shining example of how you do it right. I believe I have the most beautiful building ever built as a data center with the Gensler renderings that I've already put out publicly. No one's ever done anything like that. And then do the first build, and then let everybody in Utah come and work there if they wish, or come and look at it. And all the metrics about what we put in the permits, about how much water, how much heat, how much noise, all of that stuff, prove it out. And then, of course, if we can be part of the solution of the Great Salt Lake and part of the community, because the big challenge there is as it's naturally diminishing the water height, the shoreline is blowing up toxic dust. And so I'd like to be part of that solution, too.
0: Kevin Leary, you're always welcome here to talk about whatever you've got going on. One question about Shark Tank. Is it true that one of your best investments on Shark Tank was a DNA kit for cats?
1: Yep. Base paws. And one thing I'll make an observation of after 17 years, next week we start season 18. The majority, almost 90% of the returns on all of my returns over these decades have come from companies run by women. That company was run by a woman named Anna Skaya, and she was tenacious. She came out and said, look, I have a $29 tax cat DNA test. Take a Q-tip and stick it in a cat where the sun doesn't shine. You send back the kit, and I tell you what to feed the cat. And I said, Anna, the reason nobody wants to invest in this is you can buy a new cat for $5. Why would you spend $29? Now, I didn't know at the time that there's 110 million cats in America. This is pre-pandemic. People love their cats. I'm not a cat lover. But she wouldn't leave the set without a deal. And I thought, wow, what a woman. She just won't take no for an answer. That has to be a good thing. One way or the other, I don't know what's going to happen, but I'll give her the $250,000. Best investment in Shark Tank history. 36 months later, she sells it for $100 million cash because it wasn't a cat company. It was a data company. She was gathering DNA data of all the different genres of cats. I know more about cats than anybody now. The three different genres and how you can change the diets. The chocolate point to Siamese back in ancient Egypt lasts for 30 years. We just don't feed it right now. So anyways, all that learned, and I said to myself, you want to get something done? Invest in a busy mother, period. That's how you make money.
0: Kevin Leary went from a non-cat lover. I suspect you're a huge cat lover now.
1: Love those cats.
0: Kevin O'Leary with us. Marty Supreme, Shark Tank. Thank you very much for your time. You're welcome here anytime. Good luck down the road.
1: Take care, my friend.
0: You got it. Kevin O'Leary here. America at Night, back in a moment.
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2: Well, it was the talk of New York. Believe it or not, it was the talk of the country. Everybody was talking about that NBA game last night. The New York Knicks come back, the largest comeback in NBA Finals history. And our guest was there somewhere in that mayhem. Former Major League Baseball player, former New York Met, born and raised in Brooklyn, New York, Nelson Figueroa, who is now co-host of New York Nightcap on WPIX-TV. Nelson, welcome to America at Night.
3: Oh, great to be here, McGraw. Nice to meet you finally.
2: Where were you in this melee of New Yorkers last night?
3: We were actually across the street from the Garden in a rooftop bar called the Rutherford. And myself and my co-host, Simone Eli, we were doing our normal show. We were watching the game as it went on. And, of course, there was that lull in the beginning as the Knicks were getting blown out by as much as 29 points. And everybody's kind of licking their wounds and saying, no worries, we still got this. We're going to be able to, you know, come back, go to San Antonio, win that one, and then, you know, try and come back in game six. But nobody could have been prepared for what we experienced. And, you know, even when they came back in that third quarter, you started to say, all right, you know, there's a shot here. And we've seen the Knicks do this, you know, the last 2 years of the playoffs, come back from 20-point deficits. But it's not supposed to happen in the finals, not when you're up by 29 and you're playing for the championship. And lo and behold, it went down to that last 1.5 seconds, and the place erupted. All of Manhattan erupted. I mean, when you're talking about the side streets, you're talking about the Garden itself, you're talking about all the fans all around. They blocked off the perimeters to every avenue. It didn't matter. You could hear just all of New York screaming out their windows, screaming at the top of their lungs, just rejoicing in something that we thought was not possible, and we hopefully we'll never see matched again.
2: Nelson Figueroa, you're a New Yorker. You've seen championships, games, and championship teams in New York. Are the Knicks, is it different for the Knicks?
3: It is different for the Knicks because normally in the other sports, so in baseball, you got Mets fans and Yankee fans. So they're not really rooting for each other to win. You know, everybody says the whole New York spiel, yeah, we'll do it for New York, but they're not really rooting for the other team to win in a World Series competition. And then, you go to hockey, and there's two different factions. But when it comes to the Knicks, there isn't a city divided. It's a city united because everyone is Knicks fans, whether you're a Yankee fan or Mets fan, whatever creed, color, it seems like it's just a huge melting pot at MSG. And I'll tell you what, everybody came walking out of that building, hugging anybody they could next to them, high-fiving all the way along to get to your cars. Yes, traffic was ridiculous. Yes, there's some, you know, there's some people doing things for the wrong reasons out in the streets. But for the most part, fans are elated. They're living this thing. You know, what their grandfathers told them about back in 1973, the Knicks being champions and being a championship-caliber team for a few years there, they're beginning to see it firsthand. And, you know, there was a lot of disbelief going into this thing. And then all of a sudden, after that first series with Atlanta, and they win, you know, the 13 straight, you're sitting back and you're going, wow, this is something special. We're witnessing history.
2: Nelson Figueroa, were you hugging strangers last night at some point?
3: I have to admit, I was. And I was looking for more strangers to hug. We were at the bar, and we had just went off the air on our program, and it was still 38 seconds left, and we're all holding our breath. We saw the tip in by Anunoby, and then, of course, the tipped inbound pass, and they wind up securing the win. And everyone was just looking for someone to hug, to high-five, to share in this experience. And, you know, it's one of those moments that you're going to say to yourself, and say to your kids and grandkids, you know where I was at when it happened? I was right there, right across the street, watching everyone pour out into the streets, screaming, you know, and this tears of joy out of grown men hugging each other who have never met each other before.
2: Yeah, and it's something, I don't know if this year is different because it's been so long and it's New York and I'm from New York, so I have a bit of a sweet spot for this as well. But with everything going on and everybody is at each other's throats and everybody's hating on everybody in a city that is as diverse as anywhere in the world, black, white, brown, Latino, women, men, old, young, they don't see color, they don't see religion, they don't see sex, all they see is blue and orange.
3: No doubt, and I think that's one of the biggest things that you socioeconomic divide. You know, you've got Celebrity Row, you've got Timothy Chalamet looking for fans to hang out with and high five, and they're having the utmost respect to go up to these celebrities because they are sharing in the passion and the joy of what's going on right now. I mean, you look at Jalen Brunson when they signed him. No one thought he was going to be the missing piece. No one thought he was going to be able to take it to the next level the way that he has. And now you sit back there and realize what a blessing it was to get a kid who grew up in the locker room of the Garden, you know, with his dad playing him back in 99, 94. You know, it's such a special moment to see it come full circle. It's not over yet. It's not over yet by any means. But to even be at this point, to have that historic type of comeback, to have a captain of your basketball team be someone who was running around that locker room, dribbling a ball, you know, just wanting to be around his dad in the NBA players, to see it happen, it's just been so special because he feels like he's one of ours.
2: Yeah, let's talk about the actual mindset of the athlete in New York, Nelson Figueroa, former New York Met. You played on a couple of different teams. Is it different playing in New York than in other cities?
3: By far. There's pressure. There's expectations. You know, you ask every Met team since 1986 what the expectations are. Ask no matter what, how much they spend on these teams. Even the Yankees, they haven't won since 2009. And if you think they aren't judged upon winning it all or nothing, absolutely they are. So this isn't a just, oh, I hope my team has a good season. They're judged on championships here, and it's been a long time since one of the four major teams have won a championship here, you know, the last one being the New York Giants. And so this city has been just absolutely beside itself, hoping for a champion. They always hope every year, but this one just feels different. This one feels like this isn't a team of destiny. It's a team of determination in which all the players and all the fans alike are pulling on the same side against any opponent. As a ball player, that's what it's always been like. You know, it's hard to play in front of your family and friends, especially when the expectations are that high. And there was a lot of times that it was easier to play on the road, you know, just to get away from New York and then come back and try and do it all over again. But I tell you, there's no place you'd rather do it. The guys that I know from the Mets 86 team, I do a lot of fantasy camps with them. I'm on constant text messages with them. Those guys are legends forever, can walk around New York with their heads held high because they did win a championship. And so the Knicks hopefully will be the next great team in line.
2: You know, you mentioned that people still revere Bill Bradley, Walt Frazier, right? All those guys. Heck, you know, even you love to see a Latrell Sprewell or a Patrick Ewing or a Starks there cheering them all on. Bernard King, right? I mean, that's a large Knicks family that's all sort of caught up in this whole run.
3: Yeah, they've been through it. They've been through it all. Nobody more so than Patrick Ewing to be that close to a championship. To be a historically great player who never played with even second or third team All-NBA player beside him. No knock to the great Knicks teams that were with him. I think one of the things that we also love as New Yorkers is we love the grit and determination, the guys that will lay it all on the line no matter what. It's not about, you know, how much they're getting paid. It's they're night in and night out. They're diving for loose balls. They're, you know, throwing some hard fouls. They're also backing each other up. There's a little bit of that in this team as well, even though this game is a little bit softer than it was back in the 80s and 90s for sure. But there's that tenacity of, you know what, we don't care who our opponent is. They're a joint mindset, and they have the alumni backing them. When you look up in the stands, I can only imagine as a player, if you're looking up in the stands and you're seeing the guys that came before you who battled, who blood, sweat, and tears on the Garden floor, right there in front of you, and you know what they spent and they weren't able to get that ring, it means just as much for these guys. You see these guys on their social media feeds the next day about being at the game last night, and it was as if they were on the court themselves. And that's what you want from not only your fan base, but from your alumni, that you know, they are fighting every step of the way with these guys to give them that little extra boost.
2: Nelson Figueroa, former New York Met, born in Brooklyn, now is a co-host of New York Nightcap on WPIX-TV. Nelson, they're down by 29. They're down by 27. And I know Hollywood and the media and the fans say, you know, what did they say? Can a Jalen Brunson say something? Can a coach say something? How is there some famous Hollywood speech they can give to sort of turn it around, or is that just more Hollywood speak?
3: You know, if you've known anything about Jalen Brunson and you've seen him go through, every day is almost the same. There's no highs or lows to his game. He's not a flashy player. He's just a player that has a multitude of ways to get it done. And he's a leader by example, more so than words. It's not a lot of rah-rah. It's not a lot of pointing fingers and, there's times you got to kick a guy in the butt and another time you got to pat him on their back, right? Jalen Brunson's that guy that just says, follow me. And there is not a Knicks player who will not follow that man, into battle every single time. And I think that's something that, as the captain, being a smaller guy, a 6'1" guy, to command that respect from your players, no matter what the salary is, he's the third highest player on his team, highest paid player on his team, and that doesn't even matter to him. Mm-hmm. Remember, he could have signed that big extension, but what he wanted was them to build around him and give him the pieces. He's got the Villanova trio, when DiVincenzo was there. He got guys from college that he knew how to win with. He's always been a winner. He's one game away from proving that he was meant to be a winner in a Knick uniform, and I can tell you, this city, it couldn't be happier for a new king of New York.
2: All right, Nelson Figueroa, I got about a minute left. You're the co-host of New York Nightcap on WPIX. I grew up in New York watching WPIX, and I always watched The Odd Couple on WPIX. Did you take The Odd Couple off the air so your New York Nightcap can sort of take the place of The Odd Couple?
3: No, we actually went a step further than that. There was this little show we had on 11 o'clock called Seinfeld, I think it's called. So while we were rehearsing for our place to replace Seinfeld, we actually ran an episode of Friends, and one of the fans of WPIX wrote in and said, oh my God, remove this terrible show from my television. And my co-host was like, my God, they're getting on us already. I go, oh no, we haven't been on air yet. We've been just rehearsing behind the scenes. That was actually a little show called Friends that they said was terrible, and they wanted Seinfeld back. So we have no chance. But so far, it's been really, really fun. It's been great, and it's been well-received. And it's sports done a little bit differently. We do sports. We do culture. We also have a bartender throughout the whole show who's going to make the drink of the night. And we either commiserate or we celebrate. But every night, we win here on Nightcap.
2: Nelson Figueroa, former New York Met, co-host of New York Nightcap on WPIX, and lifelong Knicks fan. Nelson, keep on hugging strangers. We need one more. Bring it home for us, all right?
3: No doubt. We'll be thinking of you when we do it, McGraw.
2: There you go. Nelson Figueroa, be safe, and we'll talk to you down the road. And thanks for joining
3: us. Take care, brother.
2: All right, there you go. Nelson Figueroa, former New York Met. He played for a number of baseball teams, and had to get somebody on to talk about what it was like in New York City, because the whole country's talking about it. Everyone's talking about that crazy game. All right, stay right there. We're just getting started. Our executive director is Alex Hinton. Our engineer tonight is Richard Good. I'm McGraw Milhaven. This is America at Night on Westwood One.
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0: Jackson is entering year two as head coach, and the Herd are ready to make noise in 2026. 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
2: 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She is serving prison time for the murder of Skylar Neese. 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
3: It all comes down to this weekend on the WCHS Sports Network. 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

0: We're Red Eye Radio. He is Senator Carly, and I'm Gary McNamara. All right, it's time for our Soccer World Cup update.
1: Okay.
0: Yes. Yeah. And there you go. There is our World Cup soccer update.
1: Yeah.
0: For you. I did see what roads are going to be busy when. And I'm like, okay, this goes on for another month. I'm like, where am I going? And I actually looked at the schedule to see when games are. And it's like, okay, I'm free whenever I have to go to the airport. There's not going to be any problem. The roads that I take going to the airport, whatever. Because I live south of that great Dallas Stadium in Arlington, Texas.
1: Yeah. Dallas Stadium.
0: Dallas. And the media is calling it all over. And they're getting social media. They're getting pounded. It's not Dallas Stadium.
1: Yeah.
0: By the way, it is for a month.
1: To be kind, I'm not going to wear my I Hate Soccer t-shirt anywhere the next month.
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0: ultimate confidence in the stock, you're going to follow along because you don't want to sit there and wait for it to come back. It's not a Bitcoin move. You know, it's not a casino. And so it will be interesting to see. And also, I guess, you know, on valuation, will there be any kind of integration with any other of Elon Musk's properties when it comes to AI or any of that in SpaceX? I mean, there already is, I'm sure, to some extent, but that has to extend out to create valuation, to create some kind of revenue source, ultimately, or efficiency with that company to, again, justify the valuation.
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6: 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She is serving prison time for the murder of Skylar Neese. The 16-year-old Neese was best friends with Schoaf and Sheila Eddy, but the two turned on Skylar, stabbing her to death and leaving her body covered with brush on a rural Pennsylvania roadway.
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0: making us look like suckers.
1: Yeah.
0: That you can't believe anything. And then this happens, which is just it, you know, and then by the time you get to the end of the day and everybody denies that there's any type of deal and Israel says we're not a part of it. I just saw that story a couple minutes ago.
1: Mm.
0: They're not a part, you know, they're not a part of the deal. And it's a memorandum of understanding. You're like, well, you just said you're being played for a sucker and you seem to be repeating it over and over, you know, over again as if there's this great deal out there and your own party. On Fox News, you've got you some of your most loyal supporters basically going, what the hell are you doing?
1: Look, if days from now we see Ayatollah Jr. in a KSM-like perp walk picture and we see that everything has been overthrown and that there is control of Iran by friendlies, then I'll say well played. I don't have one bit, not one iota of confidence that's what's going on here.
0: We are Red Eye Radio.
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Night Radio. He is Eric Harley, and I'm Gary McNamara. Again, we're going to see an interesting next couple of days here. You know, if it's a memorandum of understanding and really nothing is accomplished, except to stretch it out, you're going to have a significant portion of his base that's going to say, what are we doing here?

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0: debate over whether people should try to buy at the open or wait for things to settle a little. 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
1: This all depends on who receives allocation and whether or not they plan to hold on to it in the next few weeks. Either way, we're likely in for a pretty volatile ride. It will be in these various indexes. You could see that volatility in the indexes as well.
2: Yes. I have seen reporting that brings up Facebook's first day,
1: yes,
2: which we all remember was difficult.
1: Yes.
2: The hope is that we don't go there.
1: I mean, this is a really, really big deal. For example, Alibaba, the largest IPO ever listed in the U.S., is just a third of the size of this debut. We've never seen anything like this at scale.
0: CNBC's Leslie Picker and Carl Quintanilla. Here's 8VC founder and Palantir co-founder Joe Lonsdale on CNBC.
3: I think it's really smart that they're giving it to a bunch of retail as well. I think this is an industrial revolution that everyone in our country is a part of. This is going to be, it's going to be a strong IPO.
0: Some investors are not interested in the SpaceX IPO yet.
4: Should I buy it? It is priced like Buzz Lightyear. It's at 100 times earnings. And I think this is more the time in this situation and in this universe to think more like the character Woody and wait for the hype to come out.
0: That's Mariner Wealth's Jeff Krumpelman on CNBC. And here's Smead Investors' Cole Smead on CNBC.
5: IPOs in general are kind of like playing a lottery ticket. Many will play, few will win. You know, no one forces you to swing at pitches day to day as they come to the IPO window versus in the secondary market.
0: Wholesale prices rose in May. Producer inflation now at a 3.5-year high after tariffs and high energy prices. This follows consumer inflation hitting a 3-year high for May at 4.2%. Also on today's watch list, aside from SpaceX, we get a fresh read on consumer sentiment.
6: Well, thank you for those sentiments. CNBC's Jessica Ettinger with Friday Business. It's 24 after. When we return on America in the Morning, the Department of War in lockdown after these messages.
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6: America in the Morning continues. It's 26 after.
17: There was concern at the Pentagon Thursday after the home of the Department of War went into lockdown after its internal systems detected a dangerous air quality issue. Correspondent Clayton Neville reports about 25,000 people who work inside the building were impacted.
18: Multiple floors of the Pentagon were locked down Thursday morning. Some areas were evacuated and others were told to shelter in place. Employees were asked to move in-person meetings to virtual ones during that lockdown. According to the Pentagon, the building safety system detected the air quality concern. Hazmat teams responded in their full protective gear, and an investigation found no evidence of an actual hazardous material threat. The situation now considered a false alarm, and the all clear was eventually given. I'm Clayton Neville.
17: The U.S. Supreme Court, in a ruling on Thursday night, said the state of Alabama cannot execute a death row inmate by a method using nitrogen gas. The High Court's ruling upheld two lower courts that said using that type of method of execution violates a ban on cruel and unusual punishment, sending Jeffrey Lee back to death row. Mike Hempen has more on the story.
19: The method violates the U.S. Constitution's ban on cruel and unusual punishment. Alabama wants permission to execute Jeffrey Lee by nitrogen gas. The method involves strapping a respirator to the person's face and replacing breathable air with pure nitrogen gas, causing death from a lack of oxygen. Alabama has been using nitrogen gas as an execution method since 2024. I'm Mike Hempen.
17: America in the Morning for Friday, June 12th, 2026 is produced by Jeff McKay. I'm John Trout. This is Westwood One.
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21: -73 degrees under mostly clear skies at 529. Good Friday morning. Chris Lawrence in the Jarrett Construction Studios of 580 WCHS. AccuWeather today, peaks of sunshine. It'll be humid. Might bring in some shower and thunderstorm activity this afternoon, a high of 85. In the news, a longtime member of the Kanawha County Board of Education is being recognized. 26-year veteran board member Jim Crawford attended his final meeting as a member last night. His term will end at the end of the month. Crawford taught and coached at St. Albans High School for decades before he joined the Board of Education in 2000. He reflected on his time at last night's meeting.
22: You know, it's been a pleasure for me to be a part of Kanawha County Schools for 64 years, and I'll never forget those days.
21: Crawford coached wrestling and girls track at St. Albans. Some top students spending time at the Capitol as part of Girls and Boys State.
23: Mountaineer Boys State and Rhododendron Girls State are wrapping up their six-day programs today. Around 500 students are part of Boys State and Girls State this year. Those programs give young people a chance to experience how governments work. The students visited the capital city Thursday for their fourth annual joint leadership session. They met with Secretary of State Chris Warner and other officials to discuss current issues such as name, image, and likeness in college athletics and artificial intelligence usage in the classroom. Deputy Secretary of State Mike Queen says it's vital to make the capital visit special for students.
24: So that they know how special we think they are and how much we want them to be leaders and stay here in West Virginia.
23: Boys State began in 1936 and has run almost every year since in Lewis County. Girls State began in 1938 and is held in Elkins. I'm Jack Carlson, WVMetroNews.com.
21: Secretary of State Chris Warner says his office cannot complete its final report on the May primary until official election challenges are cleared up in Fayette and Harrison County. Warner says there are allegations in those two counties that some voters not registered Republican were allowed to vote in the closed Republican primary. The Chesapeake Volunteer Fire Department can now tell a contractor to move forward with plans for a new substation in Winifred. Governor Patrick Morrissey announcing the state has released funding for its part of the project ahead of FEMA, where the funding is hung up in federal bureaucracy. The former substation was destroyed in August 2024. As a shiny new building in downtown Charleston, Poca Valley cut the ribbon on its new branch on Virginia and Courier Streets last night. Reporters caught up with Poca Valley President and CEO Linda Ashley at Thursday afternoon's groundbreaking.
25: We are so excited to open up this location here on Courier Street to be in the heart of downtown Charleston. It has been truly a vision for over 10 years.
21: Ashley says West Virginia materials are highlighted throughout the new building. AccuWeather today, peaks of sun, humid with a couple of showers and a heavy thunderstorm beginning late this morning, a high today of 85. Tonight, cloudy, cooler, low 60. Tomorrow, less humid. Intervals of bright sunshine and a high of 85 degrees. Currently in downtown Charleston, 73. I'm Chris Lawrence, 580 WCHS.
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1: This is America in the Morning from Westwood One. Coming up this half hour,
18: the racial divide in Texas becoming more evident following a murder conviction of a teenager in a high school track meet stabbing. I'm Clayton Neville.
2: A political assassin takes a plea deal.
3: That was an opportunity that we just could not pass up.
2: I'm Joan Jones.
19: Producer prices climbed last month at the fastest pace in 3.5 years. I'm Mike Hempen.
4: The opening of the new Gordie Howe International Bridge connecting Windsor in Canada and Detroit in the U.S. has been delayed. I'm Jennifer King.
5: It's time to put on your tinfoil hat and learn the truth about Disclosure Day. I'm Kevin Carr.
26: The richest IPO in history. And Robert Workman has a check of Friday Sports. 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
17: America in the Morning continues. Severe weather from the Midwest earlier this week shifts its focus to the east. Here's AccuWeather.com meteorologist LaTroy Thornton.
33: The same cold front that sparked widespread severe weather from the Great Lakes into the Midwest on Thursday continues to push eastward through the day today, and this will be the main spark for severe weather yet again, this time closer to the eastern seaboard as the front picks up some forward momentum. This means that as thunderstorms develop during the day and into the evening hours, some of them may turn severe within a rather large zone near and along the front, extending from New Hampshire and Vermont south and west through much of inland New England, nearly all of New York State, and south from there through Pennsylvania, the Mid-Atlantic, even northern and western North Carolina, also extending westward through West Virginia, Tennessee, and even far northern portions of Alabama and Georgia. Within this rather sprawling area, AccuWeather severe weather experts say that localized damaging wind gusts may reach the 60 to 70 mile per hour range, with a risk for hail and flooding downpours as well. A much smaller zone with a risk for severe weather this afternoon and evening will stretch from eastern New Mexico just across the border into portions of the Texas Panhandle, as well as West Texas, where storms may again be gusty with hail. Otherwise, more spotty, mainly afternoon thunderstorm activity looks to extend across the Florida Peninsula, with a similar risk for southern Louisiana and much of the southern half of Texas. More spotty afternoon thundershowers over north central and southern Arizona may be gusty at times and may even extend across the border into some of the California deserts. Elsewhere, look for a couple of showers to extend from the central part of the Upper Peninsula of Michigan westward along northern portions of Minnesota, North Dakota, and eastern Montana, with a higher chance for some thunder mixed in over northwestern Montana, as places from the Midwest westward through the West Coast have a dry day in store. That's the weather across America. I'm AccuWeather.

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2: Police in South Boston are searching for the thieves who held up a lemonade stand being manned by a brother and sister, 11 and 12 years old. Their mom, Jen Byrne, was appalled.
3: There's two innocent little kids just trying to make some slush money, and they have to be feared for their life. It's horrific. It's horrific. I have no other words.
2: She says the thieves were another pair of kids, two boys who had a gun. They took the siblings' cash box with $50 inside. It's been a year since schools began adopting cell phone bans, and says ABC's Bethany Braun Silva, people have seen changes.
4: The biggest takeaway is that classrooms feel different. Teachers report fewer distractions, more participation, and more face-to-face interaction among students. In New York, educators surveyed after the first year of the ban said students were more engaged in class and spending more time talking with one another instead of looking at those phones.
2: As for educational gains, they take longer to show up than behavioral changes. However, some early studies from Florida have found improvements in both attendance and academic performance after schools had time to adjust to the policy. Pro golfer Phil Mickelson kicked out of the California Golf Club where he was a member.
5: His longtime club near San Diego confirms it has banned him. Golf Digest says it happened after Mickelson was accused of inappropriate contact with a female employee. An attorney for Mickelson says there is video evidence contradicting the allegations.
2: Anna Bata, Sherry Preston, ABC News.
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8: Here's the Metro News AccuWeather forecast. Today, expect glimpses of sunshine amidst humid conditions, along with a few showers and a strong thunderstorm developing by late morning. The thunderstorms could result in heavy rainfall, hail, and strong wind gusts. The high will reach 85 degrees. Tonight will be mostly cloudy and cooler with a low of 60. Tomorrow will be less humid, featuring intervals of bright sunshine and a high of 85 degrees. As for Sunday, anticipate some sunshine initially, followed by increasing cloudiness and the potential for a thunderstorm. It will remain humid with a high temperature of 79 degrees. 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
10: It's Friday, June 12th, 2026, and this is the Morning News, a service of Metro News, the voice of West Virginia. I'm Chris Lawrence, and it's 6:06. Let's find out what's happening across the state of West Virginia with an update from the Metro News Anchor Desk. The Mountaineer baseball team will do something today that no other Mountaineer team has ever done.
11: It is finally game day for the West Virginia University baseball team. The goal set out before the season began has reached fruition. With a trip to Omaha and the very first game of the 2026 College Baseball World Series this afternoon at 2 o'clock Eastern Time against the Troy Trojans. At the pregame press conference yesterday, Coach Steve Sabins talked effusively about his team and the program, saying when players come to West Virginia, they, quote, make a decision to work harder than anybody in the country. And that work has gotten them to the pinnacle of the college baseball world. In Omaha, I'm Hoppy Kirchival for WVMetroNews.com.
10: And more from Hoppy in Omaha coming up in our Metro News Backgrounder. U.S. Senator Shelley Moore Capito says she supports an extension of the Foreign Target Surveillance Act. The Foreign Intelligence Surveillance Act, known as FISA, contains Section 702 that authorizes the warrantless surveillance of foreign targets outside the country. Capito says she does recognize it is connected with President Trump's controversial choice of an acting director of National Intel. Federal Housing Finance Agency Director Bill Pulte is temporarily serving in the role. Democrats and even a few Republicans are concerned about his lack of intelligence and national security experience. Capito spoke about that during a conference call with West Virginia reporters.
12: On the Pulte nomination, this is problematic. It's a temporary, it's not a nomination that has to go through the Senate. The president wanted to put him in there temporarily. It's caused a lot of angst.
10: And Capito says FISA is a good tool and it's necessary.
12: And a lot of the intelligence that we get has led to, I think, some significantly better safety within our own country. And we're getting ready to have these big events, the World Cup, America's 250, and we're not going to have this tool for our intelligence community.
10: Capito says she supports a three-year reauthorization of FISA and says she sees it as a reliable source of intelligence gathering. Meanwhile, Congressman Riley Moore is not denying that he may be on the short list of people to be appointed the next U.S. Labor Secretary of the Trump administration. The report came out this week in Politico, and speaking on Metro News affiliate WAJR, Moore said he couldn't say much about it.
13: The reporter there and cited some pretty credible sources, so that's about all I can really say. If it wasn't a thing, I would be able to tell you it's not.
10: Moore said all he could say was it was an honor to be mentioned in the conversation. Elsewhere, a man accused in a high-profile murder in Wood County will get a new attorney. Preston Pierce appeared in Wood County Circuit Court Thursday for his formal arraignment in the murder of Gretchen Fleming. Pierce's attorney, however, filed a motion to be dismissed from the case because she knows members of the victim's family. Pierce agreed, and the court agreed as well, granting the motion to withdraw counsel. A new attorney will now be appointed for Pierce and a trial date scheduled. State police say they were able to recover several $1,000s worth of tools and equipment stolen in a Mingo County break-in this week. Theft occurred at Poly Coating Solutions. Arrested were 39-year-old James Gannon and 48-year-old Sean Hicks, both of Chatteroy. That equipment was returned to the victim. An Oak Hill police officer is recovering at CAMC General Hospital in Charleston this morning after a mishap on the highway. The incident happened about 7 o'clock last night on U.S. Route 19. Investigators say a trailer came disconnected from its tow vehicle and ran out of control, striking the officer, who had to be flown to help by Health Net to CAMC. State police say a Huntington woman is dead after she was struck on I-64 westbound in Cabell County. Troopers said 36-year-old Christy Manley was hit by a vehicle near mile marker 14 and the 29th Street exit in Huntington around 9:15 Wednesday night. Troopers said the driver stopped and even administered CPR to Manley after she was struck. Manley was pronounced dead not long afterward at St. Mary's Hospital, and state police say their investigation continues. A workplace accident at a Buchanan lumberyard has claimed the life of a Marion County man. The Upshur County Sheriff's Department said 73-year-old Michael Martin of Mannington died back on Tuesday afternoon at Appalachian Forest Products. Deputies did not specify how he died, but said the accident is under investigation. A couple of legal challenges are holding up the final certification of the 2026 primary election. Secretary of State Chris Warner says the elections were certified in all 55 counties, but there are legal challenges still outstanding in Fayette and Harrison counties. The allegations there that some voters who were not registered Republicans may have been allowed to vote in the Republican primary in those counties. This was the first year the Republican Party closed its primary to voters of other political stripes. And a beloved member of the Nicholas County Education Community has died. Longtime Richwood High School band director Greg James passed away this week. A teacher in the county for 50 years, Richwood High assistant principal Hillary Odell says there was nobody like him.
14: His students absolutely love him, trust him, and his relationships with them extend past graduation. He keeps in contact with his students across the country. Has just really touched a lot of lives in his 50 years.
10: James lived in Glenville and made that nearly 90-mile trip to Richwood High School for 50 years. Well, coming up in our backgrounder, Hoppy Kercheval with more from Omaha. And we'll get an update on sports with Daniel Woods. Stay with us.
8: Here's the Metro News AccuWeather forecast. Today, expect intervals of sunshine with high humidity. There will be a few showers and a powerful thunderstorm developing by late morning. The thunderstorms may result in heavy rainfall, hail, and strong wind gusts. The temperature will reach a high of 85 degrees. The voice of Charleston 580 WCHS.
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10: In a moment, Daniel Woods on sports. Right now in our backgrounder, game day in Omaha. The Mountaineers taking on Troy at 2 o'clock this afternoon in the College World Series. Hoppy Kirchhoff caught up with WVU baseball coach Steve Stabens on Thursday.
23: So what's your reaction just to all of this and being here? Have you had time to take it in?
24: Yeah, just blessed. I mean, these kids have just worked really hard and dedicated their lives to doing something really special. And I don't think anybody's surprised that we're here. You don't fall here accidentally. It takes a lot of belief and hard work. And so these kids have given so much and sacrificed so much to have this opportunity to be the best in the world at something. So just proud that they get to enjoy this moment right now. We're doing media and guys are doing photo shoots and video shoots and getting free gear, and there's so many fun perks to go along with it. And so as a coach, you're always trying to just keep guys grounded, but they need to enjoy the moment as well.
23: How do you keep the moment from being too big? Because it's a big moment. How do you keep it from being too big? Or do you want it to be big?
24: Yeah, all good questions. I think it's all about being rooted in things, right? So these kids are rooted in each other, and they're rooted in their faith, and they're rooted in their family, and they're pretty comfortable in their own.

0: They don't run the bases a ton, but we're kind of in the middle of breaking down. How do we get these hitters out, and how are we going to attack these guys from a hitting perspective and on the bases?
1: Who starts for you guys?
0: We have Chance and Cole starting game one for the Mountaineers.
2: 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This afternoon's game will be televised by ESPN. At the sports desk, Daniel Woods is in. Well, Daniel, we covered Omaha pretty well. Let's talk about Huntington now.
3: That's right, Chris. Let's get into it. The West Virginia State High School baseball tournament resumes this morning at Jack Cook Field with four games on the schedule to set the last two championship games for this Saturday. Coming up today at 10 o'clock, Class AAA number 1 Bridgeport faces number 4 Ripley. Then number 2 St. Albans takes on Shady Spring in the second game of the day. So by the time we hit about 4 o'clock this afternoon, we'll know who's playing for the Class AAA state championship. The Quad A semifinals make up the evening session beginning at 5. That's number 1 George Washington against number 5 Jefferson, followed by number 2 Morgantown against number 3 Hurricane. That second game is a rematch of last year's state championship game in Quad A. The Class A and Class AA championships are already set. Number 4 Gilmer County and number 3 Sherman will meet in the first title game on Saturday. The Titans upset Class A's number 1 seed, Huntington St. Joseph, 8-4, with freshman Roddick Page driving in 5 runs, while Sherman's Luke Talenti shut out Pendleton County 3-0. That win sends the Tide to the championship for the first time in more than 3 decades, something that head coach Jeremiah Petrie says has the whole community excited.
4: What, 1990, last time we were there? So 36 years. I mean, this is something special. You can just tell by the crowd. I mean, we actually got some 1990 guys up in the crowd right now cheering us on.
3: In Class AA, number 4 Logan is headed back to the title game to take on number 2 Frankfort after the Wildcats upset number 1 Wheeling Central Catholic 6-0 behind a 2-hit shutout from Ivan Miller. That win for Logan means there will be a new champion in Class AA as Wheeling Central was aiming to defend its 2025 championship. Logan head coach Kevin Gertz says there is no one he would have rather given the ball to in that game than his ace, Ivan Miller.
5: Pretty good, isn't he? You know, he's the guttiest guy we've got out there. He's the one that everybody believes in, and he threw a heck of a game against a tremendous ball.
3: Frankfort got a strong pitching performance from Jackson Hare itself to lead the way to a 4-1 win against Independence. You can follow along with the last day of semifinals and championship Saturday at WV Metro News and on the Metro News Radio Network. 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
1: Big boost for an Eastern Kanawha County Volunteer Fire Department. Good morning. I'm Chris Lawrence in the Jarrett Construction Studios of 580 WCHS, and you're listening to the Morning News. Governor Patrick Morrissey announcing a state allocation of $756,000 to the Chesapeake VFD. That to allow work to get started on their substation at Winifred that was destroyed in the August 2024 flood. The project ultimately is going to get funding from FEMA, but the governor says the process is taking too long and delaying construction. A news release from the governor's office says, quote, without additional action, the department faced a deadline to proceed with construction before its current contractor commitment expired. The state money will cover the non-federal cost share of the Kanawha County Commission, providing $100,000 to the project. The Kanawha County Board of Education honored the long years of service of school board member Jim Crawford last night. Following a long teaching and coaching career, mostly at St. Albans High School, Crawford will end his time on the school board in a few weeks. School board president Rick Cavender talked about Crawford's career at Thursday evening's meeting.
2: At St. Albans, Jim became far more than a classroom teacher. He served as an assistant football coach, golf coach, head wrestling coach, head girls track coach, and athletic director. He coached wrestling for approximately 30 years, and in 1975, he led the St. Albans girls track team to the first girls state track championship in West Virginia history.
1: Lisa Odie will begin serving on the Kanawha County School Board next month. Also at last night's board meeting, Kanawha County School Superintendent Paula Potter honored parent volunteers for their service. Poca Valley's new branch is open on Courier Street and Virginia Street in downtown Charleston. Big turnout for the ribbon cutting Thursday. Poca Valley Bank President and CEO Linda Ashley said everything about the new building is intentional.
3: The theme of this building is based off of West Virginia natural resources. So when we met, we wanted to highlight all of those great things of West Virginia, which we're known for, all the way down to our carbon fuels of oil, gas, and coal.
1: Appalachian Children's Choir performed several songs as part of the ceremony. Still no word from the state police on what may have caused a Huntington woman to be walking on the interstate near the 29th Street exit of I-64 Wednesday night. Troopers say 36-year-old Christy Manley was struck and killed by a vehicle in those westbound lanes. The popular Spin Doctors set to be on the Show and Bomb stage tonight at Haddard Riverfront Park for Live on the Levee. Special guest Jack Robinson get things started at 6:30. High school baseball tournament Class AAA semifinals today. Over on ESPN Radio, you'll hear St. Albans and Shady Spring around 1 o'clock this afternoon. Class AAA semifinals tonight right here on 580 WCHS, GW and Jefferson at 5, followed by Morgantown and Hurricane. You're starting the day with the morning news on 580 WCHS.
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5: Good morning. Here's your traffic update. In Fayette County, tree on the power lines at County Route 41 over 39, Army Camp Road and Sanifer Road. In Boone County, debris in the roadway on US 119 South at mile marker 16. And in Kanawha County, paving operation on US 119 North at Rabble Mountain and Sand Plant Road. The northbound left lane is closed. I'm Chapel in the WCHS Network Traffic Studio.
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1: Morning news time is 6:27. I'm Chris Lawrence.
6: And I'm Daniel Woods.
1: President Trump now says a new peace deal with Iran could be signed as soon as this weekend.
7: President Trump is backing off his threat to strike Iran, now saying a peace deal is imminent. The president making this claim at a tele rally last night.
8: I don't know if you heard, but we ended the war with Iran today, and they have agreed never to have a nuclear weapon.
7: Yesterday morning, the president threatened to hit Iran, quote, very hard and seize Karg Island, the heart of the country's oil industry.
1: That's ABC's Karen Hua. Now, a source tells ABC News there were breakthroughs in the talks with Iran, but Iran's foreign ministry still says that Iran has not reached a final conclusion.
9: A pair of numbers in brown grass on the National Mall has now prompted an investigation. ABC's Sophie Flay has the story.
10: The U.S. Park Police is investigating a large tracing of the numbers 8647 on the National Mall.
6: It's not clear what was used to discolor the grass to form the numbers. Former FBI Director James Comey was indicted for a social media post showing seashells arranged to say 8647 after the DOJ said it could be seen as a call to violence against President Trump.
9: 86 is sometimes used as shorthand to get rid of or cancel something.
10: Federal government warning the weather could be about to get wacky in much of the U.S. because an El Nino has formed out in the Pacific with warmer than normal sea temperatures. ABC's Alex Stone explains from L.A.
11: It is a very strong El Nino that has formed in the Pacific Ocean, according to the National Oceanic and Atmospheric Administration. And meteorologists say conditions will strengthen over the next few months with water temperatures rising in the Pacific Ocean. Typically, that means a storm track hones in on Southern California in the winter months, leading to extreme flooding conditions. And the northern half of the U.S. and parts of Alaska are more likely to see warmer than average temperatures and dry conditions in the winter. But each El Nino is different in terms of timing and magnitude. Alex Stone, ABC News, Los Angeles.
9: A new warning from police to parents about a growing trend of criminals online recruiting teenagers to carry out violent crimes, including murders, bombings, and abductions on their behalf. ABC's Aaron Katursky has more.
12: Annalie Berg's 16-year-old son Rio was a victim.
13: Still hard to believe.
12: In 2025, he was on his way home when a hooded stranger came up from behind, pulled a gun, and opened fire, killing young Rio, who was not the intended target. Police say the gunman was no professional assassin, but a fellow teen, recruited for the job online by a gang.
13: The kids did the dirty work for them, and then they just throw them away.
12: The 16-year-old hitman in this case was immediately caught, convicted, and sent to prison, so it's two young lives wasted. Police say this online recruitment trend is spreading and should be a wake-up call for parents.
9: ABC's Aaron Katursky reporting.
10: Golfer Phil Mickelson has been kicked out of his California golf club.
6: His longtime club near San Diego confirms it has banned him. Golf Digest says it happened after Mickelson was accused of inappropriate contact with a female employee. An attorney for Mickelson says there is video evidence contradicting the allegations.
10: That is ABC's Hannah Batah reporting. Morning news time is 6:30. Wheeling partly cloudy and 72 to start the day. In Charleston, partly cloudy and 75. Morgantown clear in 72, Beckley partly cloudy in 70, Elkins rain in 73, Martinsburg clear and 70 degrees. At 6:30, this is the morning news.
14: Here's the Metro News AccuWeather forecast. Today, expect intervals of sunshine with high humidity. There will be a few showers and a powerful thunderstorm developing by late morning. The thunderstorms may result in heavy rainfall, hail, and strong wind gusts. The temperature will reach a high of 85 degrees. The voice of Charleston, 580 WCHS.
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4: 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On Metro News, the voice of West Virginia. 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
30: 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Concluding my conversation about bass fishing in the Ohio River today, silted backwaters are a problem for spawning bass, and it's a problem that doesn't have a ton of solutions, at least none that people want to hear about. Dave Wellman is assistant chief at the fisheries at DNR.
31: You know, when anglers pull bass off of those nests get raided. So even if you're only pulling off a few bass off of a few nests, you know, that could have some type of negative impact. So could you put a regulation on to be able to protect those spawning bass during the springtime? Well, we could, but regulations, they're only effective when they're socially acceptable.
30: Mm-hmm.
31: and things. So we had looked at that probably a couple of decades ago, and at that time it wasn't socially acceptable, those type of regulations.
10: And it's hard to know if they would be socially acceptable today either. Speaking of bass fishing, the state's biggest tournament of the year, the West Virginia Bass Festival at St. Mary's, is this weekend. I'll be there to MC the way in both tomorrow and Sunday, so come on by and see us if you're in St. Mary's. We're down at the Riverfront Park. I'm Chris Lawrence, and this is Outdoors Today on Metro News, the voice of West Virginia. By the way, it's also free fishing weekend in West Virginia. Don't need a license to go fishing tomorrow or Sunday. So keep that in mind and get yourself out to the water. Daniel Woods is in. You'll not be taking advantage of that because you've got four state championship baseball games to be working on tomorrow.
0: That's right, Chris. The last two West Virginia State High School Baseball Championship matchups will be set today at Jack Cook Field in Huntington. Class AAA and Class Quad A taking the field for the semifinal round starting this morning at 10 when Class AAA's number one Bridgeport plays the defending state champion, number four Ripley, against the second game, which is number two St. Albans and number three Shady Spring. The Class Quad A semifinals are the evening session today, starting at 5 o'clock with number one George Washington against fifth-seeded Jefferson. That follows that's followed by number two Morgantown against number three Hurricane in a rematch of the 2025 state championship game. Two championships are already set, with Gilmer County and Sherman advancing in Class A. The Titans took out number one seed Huntington St. Joseph 8-4 with freshman Roddick Page throwing 4 one-run innings and driving in 5 runs.
1: Next pitch, this one's hitting the air to right center field. Long way to run is Watson. It's past him and all the way to the wall. And this is going to score 2 runs. Page on his way to second. He's got a Cadillac double as he drives in Holbert and Stewart.
0: Head coach Jacob Wolf says Page's talent outweighs his youth.
2: He's tough, ain't he? He's tough. His confidence is his best thing, and nothing really bothers him. We thought we had the best field whenever he pitched, and he came out and, I mean, did a great job. Would have kept going had he not hurt his ankle. And, I mean, and then look at the stick. I mean, what was he, 3-for-3 or something like that? Great kid, great at-bats, great job from him today.
0: Sherman shut out Pendleton County 3-0 to move on to the final game. In Class AA, there will be a new champion with Logan knocking off defending title holder and number one seed Wheeling Central Catholic 6-0. The Wildcats will face number two Frankfort after the Falcons beat Independence 4-1, making a third straight state championship game appearance. Frankfort head coach Matt Miller says this is the product of a lot of hard work.
3: Our players are great. I have the best coaching staff in the state. I love these guys. Our kids work so hard. All the credit goes to them. They've been in three straight. We should hopefully try to do our best to get another one.
0: Follow along with the last day of semifinals as well as championship Saturday at WVMetroNews.com and along the Metro News Radio Network. The West Virginia baseball team debuts at the College World Series this afternoon, playing in the tournament's first game against Troy. Head coach Steve Saban says the Mountaineers are keeping things tightened up ahead of the biggest game in program history.
5: We've tried to just schedule out everything humanly possible for the kids so they can concentrate on showing up with good energy and executing what's in front of them. We certainly are a very process-oriented team, and I think that's when we play our best, when we kind of keep to that process.
0: The Mountaineers aim to continue their hot streak after winning 5 games in a row to escape the regional round and then sweep Cal Poly in the Super Regionals. Catcher Gavin Kelly says that his team keeps finding ways to grind out wins.
6: I've said it for a while, we're a gritty bunch of guys that were tough to kill, and our offense is relentless, and then pitching staff's one of the best in the country. So it's really hard to beat us even whenever we're down.
0: Chanson Cole starts on the mound for WVU after winning games for the Mountaineers to open both the regional and super regional rounds. First pitch between the Mountaineers and the Troy Trojans is this afternoon at 2 o'clock. Morning news time is 6:41.
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0: With your WCHS Sports Update, good morning. I'm Daniel Woods. Three Kanawha Valley High School baseball teams play for spots in state championship games today at the West Virginia State High School Baseball Tournament in Huntington, Jack Cook Field on the campus of Marshall University. The site of the action as the St. Albans Red Dragons take on Shady Spring in the second game of the day today for the right to play for a Class AAA state championship. Semifinal number one begins at 10 a.m. That's number one Bridgeport against number four Ripley. Number two St. Albans plays number three Shady Spring 50 minutes after the conclusion of that game. In Class Quad A, both George Washington and Hurricane are gunning for state championships. Here with just a couple of days left in the season, George Washington gets the evening session started at 5 o'clock. They take on number 5 Jefferson. That's followed by a rematch of the 2025 state championship game between number 3 Hurricane and number 2 Morgantown. Follow along at WVMetroNews.com. With sports, I'm Daniel Woods.
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10: A longtime Kanawha County educator and school board member is being recognized for his lengthy career. Good morning, I'm Chris Lawrence in the Jarrett Construction Studios of 580 WCHS, and you're listening to the Morning News. 26-year veteran Kanawha County Board of Education member Jim Crawford attended his final meeting last night. His term will end at the end of the month. Crawford taught and coached at St. Albans High School for decades before he was elected to the Board of Education in 2000 and reflected on his time.
12: You know, it's been a pleasure for me to be a part of Kanawha County Schools for 64 years, and I'll never forget those days.
10: Crawford coached wrestling and girls track at St. Albans. Some top students spending time at the state capitol as part of Girls and Boys State.
13: Mountaineer Boys State and Rhododendron Girls State are wrapping up their six-day programs today. Around 500 students are part of Boys State and Girls State this year. Those programs give young people a chance to experience how governments work. The students visited the capital city Thursday for their fourth annual joint leadership session. They met with Secretary of State Chris Warner and other officials to discuss current issues such as name, image, and likeness in college athletics and artificial intelligence usage in the classroom. Deputy Secretary of State Mike Queen says it's vital to make the capital visit special for students.
14: So that they know how special we think they are and how much we want them to be leaders and stay here in West Virginia.
13: Boys State began in 1936 and has run almost every year since in Lewis County. Girls State began in 1938 and is held in Elkins. I'm Jack Carlson, WVMetroNews.com.
10: Secretary of State Chris Warner says his office cannot complete its final report on the May primary until election officials, until election challenges are cleared up in Fayette and Harrison counties. Warner says there are allegations in those two counties that some voters not registered Republican may have been allowed to cast a ballot in the Republican primary. There's a new shiny building in downtown Charleston. Poca Valley Bank has cut the ribbon on its new branch on Virginia and Courier Street. Reporters caught up with Poca Valley President and CEO Linda Ashley at the groundbreaking.
15: We are so excited to open up this location here on Courier Street to be in the heart of downtown Charleston. It has been truly a vision for over 10 years.
10: Sorry about that. It was a ribbon cutting, not a groundbreaking. Ashley says West Virginia materials are highlighted throughout the building. High school baseball tournament, Class AAA semifinals today. Hear them over on ESPN Radio. We'll start off with Ripley and Bridgeport this morning and then St. Albans and Shady Spring around 1 o'clock. Tonight on 580 WCHS, the Class Quad A matchups starting at 5 with GW taking on Jefferson. The nightcap will feature Morgantown and Hurricane right here. You're starting the day with the morning news on 580 WCHS.
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16: Good morning. Here's your traffic update. In Fayette County, tree on the power lines at County Route 41 over 39, Army Camp Road and Santa Fe Road. In Boone County, debris in the roadway on U.S. 119 South at mile marker 16. And in Kanawha County, paving operation on U.S. 119 North at Rabble Mountain and Sand Plant Road. The northbound left lane is closed. I'm Chapel in the WCHS Network Traffic Studio.
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0: Morning news time is 6:48. I'm Daniel Woods.
1: And I'm Chris Lawrence.
0: West Virginia's 2nd District Congressman Riley Moore might become the next U.S. Secretary of Labor. Moore did not deny a Politico report that mentioned him as a candidate for the Labor Secretary position during an appearance on WAJR's Talk of the Town Thursday.
2: The reporter there and cited some pretty credible sources, so that's about all I can really say. If it wasn't a thing, I would be able to tell you it's not.
0: The U.S. House currently has 4 vacancies. There are 218 Republicans, 212 Democrats, and 1 independent. Moore says he's aware that those margins may stop him from being appointed.
2: If they decide to go in that direction, the president and speaker and myself are obviously going to discuss. Certainly got tight margins here.
0: Moore's in his first term in the House, holds a spot on the House Appropriations Committee, among others.
1: U.S. Senator Shelley Moore Capito is concerned about the process of extending the Foreign Intelligence Surveillance Act, or FISA, that may be derailed over politics. The act enables the government to spy on foreign actors who might be plotting terrorism outside the United States. But Democrats, who were on board with a bipartisan plan to extend it, are threatening to pull that support if Bill Pulte remains the acting director of national intelligence.
3: On the Pulte nomination, this is problematic. It's a temporary, it's not a nomination that has to go through the Senate. The president wanted to put him in there temporarily. It's caused a lot of angst.
1: Critics say Pulte, who replaces Tulsi Gabbard, has no intelligence experience and is not qualified for the role.
0: Secretary of State Chris Warner says his office cannot complete its final report of the May primary election until official election challenges are cleared up in Fayette and Harrison counties. Warner says there are allegations in those two counties that some voters, not registered Republican, were allowed to vote in the closed Republican primary.
1: Mountaineer fans are excited about WVU's chances in the College World Series. Hoppy Kirchival is in Omaha.
4: Mountaineer coach Steve Saban said the opponent today in the opening game of the College Baseball World Series, the Troy Trojans, is a team with aggressive hitters, pitchers with really good arms, and veteran players. Troy's on a 6-game winning streak. One of the key bats for the Trojans is Jabe Borroff, or Jabe Ruth, as his teammates are calling him. He started the season slowly, but has been on a heater. Borroff hit 6 home runs in the regionals and super regionals.
1: That's Hoppy Kirchival reporting from Omaha. First pitch at 2 this afternoon. See the game on ESPN.
0: A member of the Oak Hill City Police is recovering from injuries involved in a crash on U.S. Route 19. The accident happened a little before 7 o'clock last night near the Bradley community. Investigators say a utility trailer came unhooked from the vehicle towing it, and the trailer hit the officer. That officer was flown to CAMC in Charleston.
1: A man charged in the 2022 disappearance and death of a Wood County woman remains behind bars. 58-year-old Preston Pierce appeared before Wood County Circuit Judge Wharton on Thursday for his arraignment. Pierce charged with first-degree murder, felony murder, concealment of a dead body, and kidnapping. He pleaded not guilty to all of those charges tied to the death of Gretchen Fleming. Pierce was arrested last month in North Carolina and waived extradition. A Work County hunter found those human remains in a shallow grave last fall that were later identified as Fleming. Now, Pierce remains in the North Central Regional Jail this morning. They have not yet set a trial date because he's going to get a new attorney. His initial lawyer knew some members of the Fleming family and asked to be withdrawn from the case.
0: Upshur County authorities say a sawmill worker is dead following a workplace accident. Upshur County Sheriff's Department officials say 73-year-old Michael Martin died at the Appalachian Forest Products site in Buchanan. EMS crews responded to the scene and found Martin. He was pronounced dead at the scene. Investigation into the incident is underway from the Upshur County and state agencies.
1: Students and community are mourning the passing of longtime Richwood High School band director Greg James. Richwood High assistant principal Hillary Odell.
5: The band was a place for everybody. So even kids that didn't have a place and kids that did have a place. The band wasn't just quote-unquote band kids. It was athletes. It was kids from all walks of life.
1: James was in his early 70s and taught in Nicholas County for 50 years and became band director in the early 80s.
0: Rising high school seniors from across the state are getting experience in state government operations.
6: Mountaineer Boys State and Rhododendron Girls State are wrapping up their 6-day programs today. Around 500 students are part of Boys State and Girls State this year. Those programs give young people a chance to experience how governments work. The students visited the capital city Thursday for their 4th annual joint leadership session. They met with Secretary of State Chris Warner and other officials to discuss current issues such as name, image, and likeness in college athletics and artificial intelligence usage in the classroom. Deputy Secretary of State Mike Queen says it's vital to make the Capitol visit special for students.
7: So that they know how special we think they are and how much we want them to be leaders and stay here in West Virginia.
6: Boys State began in 1936 and has run almost every year since in Lewis County. Girls State began in 1938 and is held in Elkins. I'm Jack Carlson, WVMetroNews.com.
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8: Here's the Metro News AccuWeather forecast. Today, expect intervals of sunshine with high humidity. There will be a few showers and a powerful thunderstorm developing by late morning. The thunderstorms may result in heavy rainfall, hail, and strong wind gusts. The temperature will reach a high of 85 degrees. The voice of Charleston, 580 WCHS.
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14: Good morning. Here's your traffic update. In Fayette County, tree on the power lines at County Route 41 over 39, Army Camp Road and Santa Fe Road. In Boone County, debris in the roadway on US 119 South at mile marker 16. And in Kanawha County, paving operation on US 119 North at Rabble Mountain and Sand Plant Road. The northbound left lane is closed. I'm Chapel in the WCHS Network Traffic Studio.
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15: Game day for the Mountaineers against Troy at the College World Series. 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
15: WVU's opponent today is also making its first College World Series appearance. And like WVU, Troy has one of the top young coaches in college baseball. 41-year-old Skylar Mead is a head coach for the first time. He's in his fifth year at Troy following stints at South Carolina, Michigan State, Middle Tennessee, and Eastern Illinois as an assistant coach. Meade, following Troy's home win over Little Rock in the Super Regionals, he talked about the process.
17: Doesn't get much better. We know what our goals are when we get out there. What an amazing expose of what Troy University, Troy the city, and Troy baseball can be. This is why, like, relationships matter, right? We've talked, like, what we really are doing and how we do it, and people don't know, man. There's so many pieces go into these things, and, man, everybody who's been an ear, who's had your back, who validates the things that you say, as ridiculous as people may think I am. And, you know, when there's two people who were convicted in who we are, and I ask our players this all the time, just be convicted in who you are and good things will happen to you when you don't fake it, because that means the Trojans are in Omaha. It's a pretty validating day.
15: Skylar Meade, head coach at Troy. In comparison to WVU's 39-year-old head coach, Steve Sabins, a head coach for the first time himself following a long stint as an assistant with West Virginia. Sabins, of course, had previous stops as an assistant at Oklahoma State. The Mountaineers are 45-15. Troy is 38-30. Troy has played a difficult non-conference schedule with victories over College World Series qualifiers Georgia and Alabama. They'll meet today in Omaha. With the Golden Blue Report, I'm Kyle Wiggs, Metro News Sports.
1: 6:59 on the morning news. Coming up in the next hour, we'll get more from Omaha, plus U.S. Senator Shelley Moore Capito talking about the FISA legislation. Today's commentary from T.J. Meadows, the Entertainment Report, and more news, sports, and weather. For Daniel Woods, I'm Chris Lawrence on Metro News, the voice of West Virginia.
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18: From ABC News, I'm Sherry Preston. Deal or no deal? It seems to be what we've been hearing for weeks. A day after President Trump announced the U.S. would be bombing Iran and taking over its oil and gas reserves, the president now says a peace deal is imminent. ABC's Rachel Scott was in the Oval Office on Thursday.
19: You have said before that Iran and the United States were close to a deal. It has not happened yet. Why are you so convinced that this time is different?
20: Because they've taken a pounding. They've taken a pounding like very few people could take. And they want to make the deal a lot more than I do.
18: However, says ABC's Louis Martinez,
21: that is not what we're hearing from Iran. I think kind of predictably, you hear the very different language coming from Iran all the time whenever the president makes some optimistic comments about any potential agreement. And they're saying, nope, we have not agreed fully to a deal. Now, does this mean that maybe conceptually they've agreed to something? It's possible. Does it mean that there are still some sticking points? Yes, that's possible.
18: Members of Congress leaving Washington without extending the Foreign Intelligence Surveillance Act. Democrats protesting President Trump's choice of his friend Bill Pulte to be the acting director of national intelligence. What's expected to be the biggest initial public offering of stock hits the NASDAQ this morning.
22: SpaceX is making its Wall Street debut today, the biggest initial public offering in history. It's expected to turn Elon Musk into the world's first trillionaire. The company has priced 555 million shares at $135 a piece, a valuation of nearly $1.8 trillion. More than 4,000 current and former employees are expected to become millionaires.
18: ABC's Hannah Batah, at least 17 tornado reports across Illinois, strong storms leaving 500,000 power outages this morning. Artist David Hockney has died. He was born in the north of England, but lived much of his life in Southern California, painting the bright swimming pools and colorful backyards of Los Angeles. He was 88. 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
2: New World screwworm worries continuing in the Southwest.
3: 6 of the infestations involve cattle, 2 goats. But it's the case in New Mexico that has pet owners concerned. That one involves a dog.
4: It's definitely very scary, you know, to have something travel and you don't know what it is.
5: Just worried that it might spread.
3: Carlos Mata is sticking to his vet's advice.
5: Just staying cautious, making sure there's no open wounds on my dog.
3: The screwworm fly lays eggs in open wounds primarily on cattle, but it can affect any mammal. Jim Ryan, ABC News in Dallas-Fort Worth.
2: A massive fire destroying a warehouse complex in Tracy, California. Huge plumes of black smoke sent billowing into the air, prompting air quality concerns, but there were no injuries. A lawsuit now filed against investigators who wrongly accused a man of a crime he didn't commit because of an AI program. It identified him from surveillance footage. Robert Dillon from Lee County, Florida, was arrested in 2024.
6: Dillon was accused of trying to lure a young child at a restaurant in Jacksonville Beach, 300 miles away. An investigator there submitted surveillance photos of the suspect to an AI facial recognition program, which found a 93% match to Dillon. The only other evidence? A witness who picked Dillon's photo out of a lineup.
2: Dillon says he's never even been to Jacksonville. He adds it took at least a year to get his record cleaned up. He says it nearly ruined his life. U.S. men's team makes its World Cup debut against Paraguay in the group stage tonight in Southern California. I'm Sherry Preston, ABC News.
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9: Here's the Metro News AccuWeather forecast. Today, expect glimpses of sunshine amidst humid conditions, along with a few showers and a strong thunderstorm developing by late morning. The thunderstorms could result in heavy rainfall, hail, and strong wind gusts. The high will reach 85 degrees. Tonight will be mostly cloudy and cooler with a low of 60. Tomorrow will be less humid, featuring intervals of bright sunshine and a high of 85 degrees. As for Sunday, anticipate some sunshine initially, followed by increasing cloudiness and the potential for a thunderstorm. It will remain humid with a high temperature of 79 degrees. The voice of Charleston 580 WCHS.
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11: It's Friday, June 12th, 2026, and this is the Morning News, a service of Metro News, the voice of West Virginia. I'm Chris Lawrence, and it's 7:06. Let's get an update on what's happening across West Virginia from the Metro News Anchor Desk. A West Virginia congressman is not denying a possible appointment to President Trump's cabinet.
12: Politico's reporting 2nd District Republican Congressman Riley Moore could be the next labor secretary in the Trump administration. On WAJR's Talk of the Town, Moore wouldn't confirm the possibility of leaving the lower chamber with a majority of only a handful of Republicans.
13: Certainly got tight margins here. It just depend on the timing of it all. We did just get a new member sworn in on the Republican side this week.
12: Moore is 1 year into his 2-year term. I'm Mike Nolte for WVMetroNews.com.
11: U.S. Senator Shelley Moore Capito says she backs the legislation to extend the work of FISA and says it's an important tool that was put in place after 9/11. FISA, the Foreign Intelligence Surveillance Act, allows for surveillance on foreign citizens on foreign soil.
14: And a lot of the intelligence that we get has led to, I think, some significantly better safety within our own country. And we're getting ready to have these big events, the World Cup, America's 250, and we're not going to have this tool for our intelligence community.
11: That's because Democrats and a handful of Republicans are now threatening to hold up the bill over President Trump's choice to be the acting director of national intelligence, Bill Pulte. He comes from the Federal Housing and Finance Agency, and critics don't think he has any experience to be the intelligence director. New State Supreme Court Justice Bill Fleming took the oath of office on Thursday after his victory in the May election. Fleming, a now former member of the House of Delegates, was sworn in by Justice Charles Trump. Results of the election were certified Wednesday, and after certification in all 55 counties, a social media post said Fleming will have a formal investiture ceremony at a later date. He defeated Justice Thomas Ewing in the May election. Ewing was appointed to the court by Governor Patrick Morrissey last year after the retirement of Justice Beth Walker. Retired Raleigh County Judge M.L. Kirkpatrick also won a seat on the court in May, defeating Justice Gerald Titus, who was appointed by Morrissey after last year's death of Justice Tim Armstead. Kirkpatrick is expected to take the oath of office soon. Fleming and Kirkpatrick are able to take their seats now because they are filling unexpired terms. The Supreme Court went sine die Thursday for its January to June term. Next term of the court will be September. The man charged in a high-profile murder case in Parkersburg has pleaded not guilty. Preston Pierce appeared for his formal arraignment Thursday and entered that plea, but his trial date has not yet been set since his appointed legal counsel was dismissed on the grounds that she knew the victim, Gretchen Fleming's family. A new lawyer will be appointed now for Pierce, who was charged with killing Fleming in 2022 and then dumping her body in a shallow grave. A Marion County man is dead after an accident at an Upshur County lumber yard. Upshur County deputies say 73-year-old Michael Martin of Mannington was killed in the accident at Appalachian Forest Products in Buchanan back on Tuesday afternoon. The accident remains under investigation. A Bluefield man in custody after a run-in with police. 24-year-old Thomas Holt is charged with assault on a law enforcement officer, fleeing, battery on a law enforcement officer, and brandishing of a weapon. He's accused of making threats with a knife at Penmar Avenue in Bluefield. Authorities say they found Holt on Bland Street. He allegedly pulled a knife out from his hoodie and hit an officer in the face before he ran away. Holt is also wanted in Virginia. Officers caught him not too long afterward, and he's in the Southern Regional Jail. A Mingo County man is in custody on breaking and entering charges. State police say 39-year-old James Gannon, along with 48-year-old Sean Hicks, were arrested Wednesday, connected to a break-in at Polycoating Solutions. Gannon and Hicks allegedly stole construction equipment, including a manhole winch, generator, and an air compressor, valued at more than $4,500. Gannon was arrested on charges of grand larceny, transferring stolen property, and more. He's in the Southwestern Regional Jail. Hicks was also arrested for receiving stolen property. He was released on bond. West Virginia plays Troy today in the College World Series.
15: So what are the keys for the Mountaineers in this game today? The first will be getting solid pitching from a staff that's been at the top of its game in the postseason. The second will be limiting mistakes in the field. And that is a Mountaineer strength, since they were the top fielding team in the Big 12. When it comes to hitting, West Virginia has gotten excellent production top to bottom during the playoffs. Leadoff hitter Armani Guzman has 14 hits in 7 games, while Ben Lumsden, who played sparingly during the regular season, has gotten hot and had 2 home runs in the Cal Poly game. WVU comes into the College World Series playing its best baseball of the season. We'll find out starting this afternoon if they can keep it going. In Omaha, I'm Hoppy Kirchival for WVMetroNews.com.
11: And about 500 students who participate in Boys State and Girls State are getting got an up-close look into state government. The students began this year's program Sunday, Boys State in Lewis County and Girls State in Randolph County. And they were at the Capitol Thursday. Part of the program, they visited with Secretary of State Chris Warner. Boys State Youth Governor and Hurricane High School rising senior Jackson Rappold says it was a productive discussion.
16: Some of the issues we brought up are been involving the new NIL issues and some of the AI usage within school. So we've been bringing up possible solutions to keep academics first within West Virginia and keep AI limited in the classroom, so to allow students to freely express themselves as they should.
11: This year's programs for Boys State and Girls State wrap up today. It's 7:11 on the morning news.
9: Here's the Metro News AccuWeather forecast. Today, expect intervals of sunshine with high humidity. There will be a few showers and a powerful thunderstorm developing by late morning. The thunderstorms may result in heavy rainfall, hail, and strong wind gusts. The temperature will reach a high of 85 degrees. The voice of Charleston, 580 WCHS.
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20: 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Many companies plan to charge more for employee health plans next year. Soaring drug prices are driving up insurance costs. According to a survey from benefits consultant Mercer, two-thirds of large companies expect to raise monthly premiums for health coverage through paycheck deductions next year. And about half of employers say they will make other changes, such as raising deductibles and copays. SpaceX's initial public offering will likely determine the course of much of the trading day. Ahead of that, stock futures are looking at solid gains this Friday. Expectations that a deal between the U.S. and Iran is near is boosting sentiment. And DoorDash has introduced an in-app artificial intelligence chatbot to help customers make restaurant and grocery orders. Users can launch the new Ask DoorDash tool via the Ask button in the app search bar, where they can interact with the chatbot. Courtney Donahoe.
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11: News and still ahead, Daniel Woods with an update on sports. In our backgrounder, U.S. Senator Shelley Moore Capito says the U.S. House should have passed the extension of Section 702 of the FISA Act on Thursday, but the opposition is due to the recent nomination of Federal Housing Finance Agency Director Bill Pulte to serve as Acting Director of National Intelligence by President Trump. More from Capito in our backgrounder.
26: On the Pulte nomination, this is problematic. It's not a nomination that has to go through the Senate. The president wanted to put him in there temporarily. It's caused a lot of angst from some folks who are willing to disrupt our foreign intelligence surveillance opportunities as we're on the cusp of bringing in people from all over the world for the World Cup. They're willing to let this lapse. And let's think about what it does. It only surveils foreign citizens on foreign soil, no American citizens at all, and nobody on American soil. So this is something that we've used to disrupt terrorist attacks, and apparently this Pulte temporary nomination has upended it. I think the president said yesterday he intends to nominate somebody permanently for this job that has national security experience. I would encourage him to do that sooner than later.
11: You can read more from Metro News statewide correspondent Brad McElhaney at WVMetroNews.com. 7:17, time for another update on sports. Here's Daniel Woods. Daniel, good morning.
0: Good morning, Chris. The West Virginia baseball team is ready to begin its College World Series run. The Mountaineers take on Troy in the first College World Series game in program history this afternoon. Mountaineer head coach Steve Saban says the entire program is in lockstep, getting ready to take on the Trojans.
2: We have a whole lot of people working really hard on a whole lot of different areas, whether that's Golden Blue Enterprises, whether that's BioPrecision with us, whether

0: sets up the evening session. Number one, George Washington against number five, Jefferson. That's a 5 o'clock first pitch. After the conclusion of that game, number two, Morgantown plays number three, Hurricane, in a rematch of last year's state title game. The matchups are already set in Class A and Class AA. Gilmer County pitted against Sherman in the state's smallest classification. Gilmer County's playing for a state title for the first time in more than 20 years, and as a former player for the program himself, head coach Jacob Wolf says he's proud to be one game away from bringing home a championship.
1: My old coach was his first year, Joe Frazier. Yeah, it's exciting. It's, you know, a dream come true. You know, whatever happens, we're going to give our best, and we're excited to be there.
0: On the other side, Sherman has built to this season, going back to this team's years in Little League, according to head coach Jeremiah Petrie, who says this is the chance they've been waiting for.
2: They've been together for so long, we just have confidence in each other. I mean, it's the same team, we keep mentioning it. They've been in a Little League state tournament years ago and done real well in it. And anytime we put Tulaney on the mound, we have confidence in what he can do.
0: In Class AA, there will be a new state champion after Logan upset number one seed Wheeling Central Catholic 6-0. On the other side, the Frankfort Falcons making a third straight state championship game appearance after beating Independence 4-1. Morning news time is 7:20.
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0: With your WCHS Sports Update, good morning. I'm Daniel Woods. The Cincinnati Reds are back at home for a new series with the Arizona Diamondbacks, looking to turn things around after dropping 7 of their last 8 games. Cincinnati starts a fresh series at Great American Ballpark this evening. A 7:15 first pitch that you can hear on 580 WCHS. Nick Lodolo goes to the mound against the Diamondbacks. He's matched up against Eduardo Rodriguez for Game 1. Coming up this weekend, Game 2 is Saturday, a 4:10 first pitch. Rhett Lauder gets the ball against Arizona's Mike Soroka, and the series is rounded out on Sunday, a 1:40 first pitch with Andrew Abbott on the mound against Zach Gallen. Follow along with coverage on 580 WCHS, your home for Reds baseball all season long. The West Virginia State High School baseball tournament resumes in Huntington at Jack Cook Field this morning. St. Albans, Hurricane, and George Washington all competing in state semifinals today. 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
10: Several Kanawha County schools going to be getting some construction work soon. Good morning, I'm Chris Lawrence in the Jarrett Construction Studios of 580 WCHS, and you're listening to the Morning News. County School Board has approved a $762,000 contract for security vestibules to be built at Alban, Central, Ann Bailey, Nitro, Richmond, Ruthlawn, and Sharon Dawes Elementary Schools, Andrew Jackson and DuPont Middle Schools, and at St. Albans High School. Director of Facilities Andrew Crawford says the work will be happening this summer.
11: This is phase one. We went through all 60 schools. We picked some of the easier ones to do that also met Brian's budget. And we're working on phase two now and plan to have that one to you guys late summer, early fall.
10: Excess levy funds are paying for the work. Tough week in Richwood following the death of longtime Richwood High School band director Greg James. James led the Lumberjack Express since the 1980s.

0: and taught in Nicholas County for 50 years. One of his former students is Richwood High Assistant Principal Hillary Odell.
1: His students absolutely love him, trust him, and his relationships with them extend past graduation. He keeps in contact with his students across the country. Has just really touched a lot of lives in his 50 years.
0: Odell last saw James on Tuesday, the final workday for teachers in the school year. Read more at WVMetroNews.com. Boys and girls state programs end today. Some of the rising high school seniors were at the Capitol on Thursday. Boys state youth governor for this year is Hurricane High School's rising junior Jackson Rappold, who said he had some good discussions on important topics.
2: Some of the issues we brought up are been involving the new NIL issues and some of the AI usage within school. So we've been bringing up possible solutions to keep academics first within West Virginia.
0: Boys State held at Jackson's Mill, girls State at Davis and Elkins College in Elkins. State troopers in, say, a Kentucky man got out of his vehicle and started giving CPR to a woman that he had struck in the westbound lanes of I-64 in Cabell County Wednesday night. Troopers have not said why 36-year-old Christy Manley of Huntington was walking on the interstate. She was pronounced dead at St. Mary's Hospital. High school baseball tournament Class AAA semifinals today over on ESPN 106.7 FM and 1490. You'll hear Ripley and Bridgeport at 10 this morning, followed by St. Albans and Shady Spring about 1. Here on 580 WCHS tonight, the Class Quad A matchups, GW and Jefferson and Hurricane in Morgantown. You're starting the day with the morning news on 580 WCHS, the voice of Charleston.
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4: Good morning. Here's your traffic update. Congestion and delays on I-64 East at mile marker 58 at Virginia Street. In Fayette County, tree on the power lines at County Route 41 over 39, Army Camp Road and Santa Fe Road. And don't forget, this evening it's Live on the Levee. Canal Boulevard from Clendenin Street to Capitol Street will be closed beginning at 2:30 this afternoon. I'm Chapel in the WCHS Network Traffic Studio.
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0: Morning news time is 7:26. I'm Chris Lawrence.
1: And I'm Daniel Woods.
0: Police in Pasadena, California say it was horseplay between two officers that led to one of them getting shot.
2: Two officers were allegedly playing with their guns when one went off. In newly released dash cam video, as one officer is pulling into the Pasadena Police Department garage, another officer at the back of his patrol SUV pulls out his gun and points it, seemingly jokingly, at the officer pulling in. The officer pulling in then pulls out his gun, again seemingly jokingly, but the gun fires. The bullet went through the windshield and hit the first officer in the shoulder. It happened last September, but just now has become known publicly. The chief calls it horseplay or failing to follow safety rules. The officer who was shot has recovered. The chief says the officers involved were disciplined. Alex Stone, ABC News.
1: It's been about a year since schools started adopting cell phone bans during the day, and early evidence shows not only are students starting to do better, but teachers noted more class participation, improved social connections, and fewer conflicts. ABC's Bethany Braun Silva says parents have also had time to adjust to not being able to reach their kids at all times.
3: What we've seen is that schools are focusing on clear communication with families and reminding parents that they can still contact the school directly in an emergency or any other kind of pressing situation. And interestingly, some educators say many parents have ultimately supported the bans because they're struggling with cell phone use with their kids at home, too.
1: That's Bethany Braun Silva reporting.
0: The government tally of New World screwworm cases has gone to 9 since Thursday. Jim Ryan says the potentially fatal parasite's been found in animals in Texas and New Mexico.
4: 6 of the infestations involve cattle, 2 goats, but it's the case in New Mexico that has pet owners concerned. That one involves a dog.
5: It's definitely very scary, you know, to have something travel and you don't know what it is.
6: Just worried that it might spread.
4: Carlos Mata is sticking to his vet's advice.
6: Just staying cautious, making sure there's no open wounds on my dog.
4: The screwworm fly lays eggs in open wounds primarily on cattle, but it can affect any mammal. Jim Ryan, ABC News in Dallas-Fort Worth.
1: One of the biggest IPOs ever will hit today.
7: SpaceX is making its Wall Street debut today, the biggest initial public offering in history. It's expected to turn Elon Musk into the world's first trillionaire. The company has priced 555 million shares at $135 a piece, a valuation of nearly $1.8 trillion. More than 4,000 current and former employees are expected to become millionaires.
1: That's ABC's Hannah Batah.
0: And coming up in the entertainment report.
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0: 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Checking the numbers from last night's West Virginia lottery. Cash 25. The numbers were 1, 5, 7, 15, 17, and 23. Daily 4. 8436. The daily 3 on Thursday, 682. And the millionaire for life number was 18, 19, 25, 31, 37. And the millionaire ball was 2. It's 729 now on the morning news in Beckley, partly cloudy, 70 degrees. Sutton, mostly sunny, 75. Morgantown, sunny and 73. Charleston, cloudy and 76. Parkersburg, partly cloudy and 74. Wheeling, sunny and 71. And in Martinsburg, mostly sunny and 72. 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Coming up, TJ Metta's commentary here on the Morning News.
11: Here's the Metro News AccuWeather forecast. Today, expect intervals of sunshine with high humidity. There will be a few showers and a powerful thunderstorm developing by late morning. The thunderstorms may result in heavy rainfall, hail, and strong wind gusts. The temperature will reach a high of 85 degrees. The voice of Charleston, 580 WCHS.
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0: 7:35 on the morning news. Good morning, I'm Chris Lawrence. 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
22: Chris, State Senator and Chairman of the Senate Energy, Industry, and Mining Committee, Chris Rose, is no fan of the proposed Marl Transmission Project. Rose argues the line provides no benefit to West Virginia while potentially taking private property through eminent domain. At first glance, that sounds persuasive. And let's be clear, the concerns of landowners are legitimate. We're talking about family farms, private property, and land that in some cases has been passed down through generations. No one can be faulted for wanting to protect that interest. But emotion alone doesn't tell the full story. West Virginia is part of an interconnected electric grid managed by PJM Interconnection. Most people never think about it, but that system delivers enormous benefits to the Mountain State. It helps keep the lights on. It allows utilities access to power from across a vast region. It improves reliability. It helps control costs and it gives West Virginia generators access to markets stretching from the Midwest to the Atlantic coast. Those markets matter. Governor Patrick Morrisey has repeatedly promoted a vision of producing more energy in West Virginia and selling it into growing markets elsewhere. Coal, natural gas, and eventually nuclear generation all depend on access to customers. Transmission provides that access. Just yesterday, West Virginia was exporting more than 3,000 megawatts of electricity to neighboring states. That supports power plants, coal production, natural gas development, jobs, tax revenue, and local economies. If we can't move electricity to market, we reduce the value of the very resources many policymakers say they want to promote. MARL was proposed because Northern Virginia's explosive growth in electricity demand, largely driven, yes, by data centers, has created significant transmission congestion. Congestion simply means there isn't enough transmission capacity to move power where it's needed. The proposed line would help relieve that bottleneck and improve the grid's ability to move electricity across the region. That matters to West Virginia because less congestion can mean better market access for generators throughout PJM, including coal-fired and natural gas-fired plants operating here in the state today. Now, reasonable people can oppose MARL. They can argue for a different route. They can demand stronger protections for landowners. They can seek better compensation and mitigation measures. Those are serious concerns deserving serious discussion. What's harder to argue is that West Virginia can enjoy all the benefits of an interconnected grid while rejecting every responsibility that comes with participating in one. The real debate isn't whether MARL has costs. It clearly does. The debate is whether the benefits of being connected to one of the largest electric markets in the world outweigh those costs. That's a conversation worth having, but it should begin with a clear understanding of how the grid actually works, not the mistaken belief that we can keep all of the benefits while accepting none of the burdens. To read the full commentary, visit the website, WVMetroNews.com. Chris?
0: Thank you, TJ. 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Daniel Woods is in. Daniel, the first pitch at 2 o'clock as the Mountaineers are the first game in the College World Series.
2: That's right, Chris. The West Virginia baseball team makes history today, playing in the College World Series for the first time in program history against Troy. Head coach Steve Sabins says this opportunity is the culmination of years of hard work.
3: Certainly been a build. I could give you the whole recruiting pitch that I've been selling kids on for 11 straight years. But in 2017, we cracked through to the regional for the first time in 21 years. And then in 2019, we hosted a regional for the first time in 65 years. And I think that kind of put our program on the map nationally to some extent.
2: Sabins is giving the ball to right-hander Chanson Cole on the mound, keeping with the trend that helped the Mountaineers make this run after Cole started the first games in both the regional and super regional round. He says he's keeping his focus on making sure his routine is as regular as possible.
5: It's doing everything I've done up to this point and just trusting everybody behind me defensively and trusting the coaching staff and just competing when I'm out there. I mean, that's all this game is you're going to compete between the lines and understand what makes you good and go out there and execute.
2: Troy counters with left-hander Benjamin Stubbs, who's allowed 6 runs over 12 innings in the NCAA tournament. First pitch between WVU and Troy is this afternoon at 2 o'clock. The West Virginia State High School baseball tournament resumes this morning at Jack Cook Field in Huntington. 4 games on the schedule that will set up our last 2 championship games. This morning at 10 o'clock, Class AAA number 1 Bridgeport plays number 4 Ripley as the defending state champion Vikings try to make their way back into the state title game. Number 2 St. Albans takes on number 3 Shady Spring in the second game of the day. The Class Quad A semifinals round out the day, beginning with the evening session at 5 o'clock. Number 1 George Washington plays number 5 Jefferson. After that, number 2 Morgantown against number 3 Hurricane. That's a rematch of the 2025 state championship game. The Class A and Class AA championships are already set. Number 4 Gilmer County against number 3 Sherman. In the first title game on Saturday, the Titans upset Class A number 1 Huntington St. Joseph 8-4 as freshman Roddick Page drove in 5 runs and Sherman's Luke Tulaney shut out Pendleton County 3-0. That win sends the tie to the championship game for the first time in more than three decades, something that head coach Jeremiah Petrie says has the whole community excited.
4: What, 1990, last time we were there? So 36 years. I mean, this is something special. You can just tell by the crowd. I mean, we actually got some of the 1990 guys up in the crowd right now cheering us on.
2: In Class AA, number 4 Logan is headed back to the title game to take on number 2 Frankfort after the Wildcats upset number 1 Wheeling Central Catholic 6-0 with Ivan Miller throwing a two-hit shutout. Logan coach Kevin Gertz says there's no one he would have rather given the ball to.
6: Pretty good, isn't he? You know, he's the guttiest guy we've got out there. He's the one that everybody believes in, and he threw a heck of a game against a tremendous ball.
2: Frankfort got a strong pitching performance from Jackson Hare, who led the way to a 4-1 win against Independence. Follow along with the last 2 days of the tournament at WVMetroNews.com and on the Metro News Radio Network. 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
2: With your WCHS Sports Update, good morning. I'm Daniel Woods. Three Kanawha Valley High School baseball teams play for spots in state championship games today at the West Virginia State High School Baseball Tournament in Huntington, Jack Cook Field on the campus of Marshall University. The site of the action as the St. Albans Red Dragons take on Shady Spring in the second game of the day today for the right to play for a Class AAA state championship. Semifinal number 1 begins at 10 a.m. That's number 1 Bridgeport against number 4 Ripley. Number 2 St. Albans plays number 3 Shady Spring 50 minutes after the conclusion of that game. In Class Quad A, both George Washington and Hurricane are gunning for state championships. Here with just a couple of days left in the season, George Washington gets the evening session started at 5 o'clock. They take on number 5 Jefferson. That's followed by a rematch of the 2025 state championship game between number 3 Hurricane and number 2 Morgantown. Follow along at WVMetroNews.com. With sports, I'm Daniel Woods.
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0: Big boost for an Eastern Kanawha County Volunteer Fire Department. Good morning, I'm Chris Lawrence in the Jarrett Construction Studios of 580 WCHS, and you're listening to the Morning News. Governor Patrick Morrissey announcing a state allocation of $756,000 to the Chesapeake VFD, that to allow work to get started on their substation at Winifred that was destroyed in the August 2024 flood. The project ultimately is going to get funding from FEMA, but the governor says the process is taking too long and delaying construction. A news release from the governor's office says, quote, without additional action, the department faced a deadline to proceed with construction before its current contractor commitment expired. The state money will cover the non-federal cost share of the Kanawha County Commission, providing $100,000 to the project. The Kanawha County Board of Education honored the long years of service of school board member Jim Crawford last night. Following a long teaching and coaching career, mostly at St. Albans High School, Crawford will end his time on the school board in a few weeks. School board president Rick Cavender talked about Crawford's career at Thursday evening's meeting.
1: At St. Albans, Jim became far more than a classroom teacher. He served as an assistant football coach, golf coach, head wrestling coach, head girls track coach, and athletic director. He coached wrestling for approximately 30 years, and in 1975, he led the St. Albans girls track team to the first girls state track championship in West Virginia history.
0: Lisa Odie will begin serving on the Kanawha County School Board next month. Also at last night's board meeting, Kanawha County School Superintendent Paula Potter honored parent volunteers for their service. Poca Valley's new branch is open on Courier Street and Virginia Street in downtown Charleston. Big turnout for the ribbon cutting Thursday. Poca Valley Bank President and CEO Linda Ashley said everything about the new building is intentional.
8: The theme of this building is based off of West Virginia natural resources. So when we met, we wanted to highlight all of those great things of West Virginia, which we're known for, all the way down to our carbon fuels of oil, gas, and coal.
0: Appalachian Children's Choir performed several songs as part of the ceremony. Still no word from the state police on what may have caused a Huntington woman to be walking on the interstate near the 29th Street exit of I-64 Wednesday night. Troopers say 36-year-old Christy Manley was struck and killed by a vehicle in those westbound lanes. The popular Spin Doctors set to be on the Show and Bomb stage tonight at Haddard Riverfront Park for Live on the Levee. Special guest Jack Robinson get things started at 6:30. High school baseball tournament Class AAA semifinals today. Over on ESPN Radio, you'll hear St. Albans and Shady Spring around 1 o'clock this afternoon. Class AAA semifinals tonight right here on 580 WCHS, GW and Jefferson at 5, followed by Morgantown and Hurricane. You're starting the day with the morning news on 580 WCHS.
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10: Good morning. Here's your traffic update. Congestion and delays on I-64 East at mile marker 58 at Virginia Street. In Fayette County, tree on the power lines at County Route 41 over 39, Army Camp Road and Santa Fe Road. And in Kanawha County, paving operation on U.S. 119 North at Rabble Mountain to Sand Plant Road. The northbound left lane is closed. I'm Chapel in the WCHS Network Traffic Studio.
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2: Morning news time is 7:48. I'm Daniel Wunsch.
0: And I'm Chris Lawrence.
2: The state Supreme Court has a new member. Ohio County's Bill Flanagan was sworn in Thursday following the certification of the May election results. Flanagan defeated Justice Thomas Ewing in the May judicial election. Flanagan was sworn in by Justice Charles Trump. A formal investiture ceremony will be held later.
0: West Virginia 2nd District Congressman Riley Moore might become the next U.S. Secretary of Labor. Moore did not deny a Politico report that mentioned him as a candidate for the Labor Secretary position during an appearance on WAJR's Talk of the Town Thursday.
12: The reporter there and cited some pretty credible sources. So that's about all I can really say. If it wasn't a thing, I would be able to tell you it's not.
0: U.S. House currently has four vacancies. There are 218 Republicans, 212 Democrats, and one independent, and Moore says he's aware that that thin margin might stop him from being appointed.
12: If they decide to go in that direction, the president and the speaker and myself are obviously going to discuss. Certainly got tight margins here.
0: Moore is in his first term in the House. He's also a member of the House Appropriations Committee, among others.
2: U.S. Senator Shelley Moore Capito is concerned about the process of extending the Foreign Intelligence Surveillance Act may be derailed over politics. The act enables the government to spy on foreign actors who could be plotting terrorism outside the U.S. But Democrats who are on board with a bipartisan plan to extend it are threatening to pull their support if Bill Pulte remains the acting director of national intelligence.
13: On the Pulte nomination, this is problematic. It's a temporary. It's not a nomination that has to go through the Senate. The president wanted to put him in there temporarily. It's caused a lot of angst.
2: Critics say Pulte, who replaces Tulsi Gabbard, has no intelligence experience and isn't qualified for the role.
0: Secretary of State Chris Warner says his office cannot complete its final report in the May primary election until official election challenges are cleared up in Fayette and Harrison counties. Warner says there are allegations in those two counties that some voters, not registered Republican, were allowed to vote in the closed Republican primary.
2: Mountaineer fans are excited about WVU's chances in the College World Series. Hoppy Kirchival reports from Omaha.
14: Mountaineer coach Steve Saban said the opponent today in the opening game of the College Baseball World Series, the Troy Trojans, is a team with aggressive hitters, pitchers with really good arms, and veteran players. Troy's on a six-game winning streak. One of the key bats for the Trojans is Jabe Borroff, or Jabe Ruth, as his teammates are calling him. He started the season slowly, but has been on a heater. Borroff hit six home runs in the regionals and super regionals.
2: First pitch at 2 o'clock this afternoon, the game on ESPN.
0: A member of the Oak Hill City Police is recovering from injuries involved in a crash on U.S. Route 19. The accident happened a little before 7 last night in the Bradley community. Investigators say a utility trailer came unhooked from the towing vehicle and the trailer hit the officer. The officer was flown to CAMC in Charleston.
2: A man charged in the 2022 disappearance and death of Wood County woman Gretchen Fleming remains in jail. 58-year-old Preston Pierce appeared before Wood County Circuit Judge Wharton Thursday for his arraignment. Pierce is charged with first-degree murder, felony murder, concealment of a dead body, and kidnapping. He pleaded not guilty on all charges. Pierce was arrested last month in North Carolina and waived extradition. A Wirt County hunter found the human remains in a shallow grave last fall, and the remains were later identified as Fleming. Pierce remains in the North Central Regional Jail with a trial date set to follow. Pierce is going to get a new attorney, though. His initial lawyer says he knew members of the Fleming family.
0: Students in the community are mourning the passing of longtime Richwood High band director Greg James, Richwood High assistant principal Hillary Odell.
15: The band was a place for everybody. So even kids that didn't have a place and kids that did have a place, the band wasn't just quote-unquote band kids. It was athletes. It was kids from all walks of life. And when you walked through the doors of that band room, you were a family. You were all on the same level.
0: James was in his early 70s and taught in Nicholas County for 50 years. He became the band director in the early 80s. Morning news time is 7:52.
16: Here's the Metro News AccuWeather forecast. Today, expect intervals of sunshine with high humidity. There will be a few showers and a powerful thunderstorm developing by late morning. The thunderstorms may result in heavy rainfall, hail, and strong wind gusts. The temperature will reach a high of 85 degrees. The voice of Charleston, 580 WCHS.
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10: Good morning. Here's your traffic update. Congestion and delays on I-64 East at mile marker 58 at Virginia Street. In Fayette County, tree on the power lines at County Route 41 over 39, Army Camp Road and Santa Fe Road. And in Kanawha County, paving operation on U.S. 119 North at Rabble Mountain to Sand Plant Road. The northbound left lane is closed. I'm Chapel in the WCHS Network Traffic Studio.
0: With your Metro News Entertainment Report, I'm Chris Lawrence. Netflix has dropped the trailer for its Little House on the Prairie remake.
4: The first full-length trailer for the Little House on the Prairie reboot is here, with Netflix calling it part hopeful family drama, part epic survival tale, and part origin story of the American West. The streamer is set to offer its own take on Laura Ingalls Wilder's beloved semi-autobiographical Little House books.
5: I've seen entire families freeze to death out here. Get taken by a fever. Wolves.
4: In the trailer, the traveling Ingalls family is shown attempting to settle on the American frontier, but they soon learn the challenges and tensions that exist. Season 1 of Little House on the Prairie premieres on Netflix July 9th. Michelle Polino, Fox News.
0: Vice President stepping into hostile territory.
4: Vice President J.D. Vance will sit down with the ladies of The View on Tuesday, June 16th. This will be Vance's first appearance on the show with co-hosts Whoopi Goldberg, Julie Behar, Sonny Hostin, Sarah Haynes, Anna Navarro, and Alyssa Farah Griffin. All expected to be in the studio for the rare interview with an elected Republican, and even rarer, a member of the Trump administration. The View had a total of 341 guests in 2025, but only two of them were conservative, while 128 were liberal. That's according to a study by the Media Research Center's Newsbusters. Vance will discuss his new book, Communion, Finding My Way Back to Faith, along with news of the day and his goals for the Trump administration. Michelle Polino, Fox News.
0: The Jump Street franchise returning.
4: Another Jump Street is in the works.
6: What's up, dog? We're back.
4: 24 Jump Street with Jonah Hill, Channing Tatum, and Ice Cube in talks to return for the third installment in the R-rated crime comedy franchise. 21 Jump Street starred Hill and Tatum as Schmidt and Janko, a couple of underachieving cops who go undercover at a local high school to take down a drug ring. The film grossed more than $200 million worldwide. The follow-up saw them undercover in college. It took in $331 million. Ice Cube plays their superior. The franchise is a self-aware reboot of the 1980s TV series starring Johnny Depp. Michelle Polino, Fox News.
0: It was on this day in 1963 the Beach Boys recorded both Little Deuce Coop and Surfer Girl in one epic Hollywood session. We'll let them close us out. I'm Chris Lawrence on Metro News, the voice of West Virginia.

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2: Pope Leo is spending his final day in Spain. He was welcomed with those sounds to Tenerife, the largest of the Canary Islands off West Africa. The Pope meeting with organizations working with migrants, many of whom arrived there trying to get to Europe. Golfer Phil Mickelson has been barred from his California Golf Club following accusations of inappropriate conduct with a female employee. His attorney says there is video evidence contradicting those allegations. Security will be very strict this weekend. You got Game 5 of the NBA playoffs, the Stanley Cup final, the start of the World Cup, and President Trump's birthday present, that UFC fight on the White House lawn on Sunday. ABC News security contributor John Cohen with some advice for fans going to any of the events in person.
3: We want people to be aware, not scared. So when you're at the event, take a look around. Become familiar with your surroundings. Think just for a moment what you would do if some type of emergency broke out, and then enjoy the event. And if you see anything suspicious, anything that makes you uncomfortable, report it to local law enforcement or security personnel.
2: President Trump's hand-picked board at the Kennedy Center is seeking a stay of a judge's ruling that says Trump's name was illegally added to the center and that it must be removed by the end of the day today. The formal request was filed late yesterday. That judge's ruling said that only Congress can change the name of the Kennedy Center. I'm Sherry Preston, ABC News.
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8: Here's the Metro News AccuWeather forecast. Today, expect glimpses of sunshine amidst humid conditions, along with a few showers and a strong thunderstorm developing by late morning. The thunderstorms could result in heavy rainfall, hail, and strong wind gusts. The high will reach 85 degrees. Tonight will be mostly cloudy and cooler with a low of 60. Tomorrow will be less humid, featuring intervals of bright sunshine and a high of 85 degrees. As for Sunday, anticipate some sunshine initially, followed by increasing cloudiness and the potential for a thunderstorm. It will remain humid with a high temperature of 79 degrees. The voice of Charleston 580 WCHS.
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10: It's Friday, June 12th, 2026, and this is The Morning News, a service of Metro News, the voice of West Virginia. I'm Chris Lawrence, and it's 8:06. Let's get an update from the Metro News Anchor Desk this morning. West Virginia's 2nd District Congressman Raleigh Moore might be the next U.S. Secretary of Labor. Moore did not deny a Politico report that mentions him as a candidate for the Labor Secretary's job, but when he appeared on WAJR's Talk of the Town Thursday.
11: The reporter there and cited some pretty credible sources, so that's about all I can really say. If it wasn't a thing, I would be able to tell you it's not.
10: The U.S. House currently has 4 vacancies. There are 218 Republicans, 212 Democrats, and 1 Independent. Moore said he's aware that those margins may stop him from being appointed.
11: If they decide to go in that direction, the president and speaker and myself are obviously going to discuss. Certainly got tight margins here.
10: Moore is in his first term in the House, and he's the House on the House Appropriations Committee as well as others. U.S. Senator Shelley Moore Capito is concerned about the process of extending the Foreign Intelligence Service Act may be derailed over politics. The act enables the government to spy on foreign actors who could be plotting terrorism outside the U.S., but Democrats who were on board with a bipartisan plan to extend it are threatening to pull their support if Bill Pulte remains the acting director of National Intel.
4: On the Pulte nomination, this is problematic. It's a temporary. It's not a nomination that has to go through the Senate. The president wanted to put him in there temporarily. It's caused a lot of angst.
10: Critics say Pulte, who replaced Tulsi Gabbard, has no intelligence experience and is not qualified for the role. Secretary of State Chris Warner says his office cannot complete its final report on the May primary election until election officials' election challenges are cleared up in Fayette and Harrison counties. Warner says there are allegations in those two counties that some voters not registered Republican were allowed to vote in the closed Republican primary. Mountaineer fans excited about WVU's chances in the College World Series today. Hoppy Kirchival with more from Omaha.
6: Mountaineer coach Steve Saban said the opponent today in the opening game of the College Baseball World Series, the Troy Trojans, is a team with aggressive hitters, pitchers with really good arms, and veteran players. Troy's on a six-game winning streak. One of the key bats for the Trojans is Jabe Borroff, or Jabe Ruth, as his teammates are calling him. He started the season slowly, but has been on a heater. Borroff hit six home runs in the regionals and super regionals.
10: First pitch at 2 this afternoon. See the game on ESPN. We'll get more from Hoppy coming up in our backgrounder. A man charged in the 2022 disappearance and death of Wood County resident Gretchen Fleming is jailed. 58-year-old Preston Pierce appeared before a Wood County judge Thursday for his arraignment. Pierce charged with first-degree murder, felony murder, concealment of a dead body, and kidnapping, and he pleaded not guilty to all of those charges. However, his trial may not be set just yet as he's getting a new attorney. His first appointed lawyer knew members of the Fleming family and asked to be pulled off the case. Upshur County authorities say a sawmill worker is dead following a workplace accident. Upshur County Sheriff's Department officials say 73-year-old Michael Martin died at the Appalachian Forest Products site in Buchanan. EMS crews responded to the scene and found Martin. He was pronounced dead at the scene. An investigation into the incident is underway. Rising high school seniors from across the state are getting experience in state government operations.
12: Mountaineer Boys State and Rhododendron Girls State are wrapping up their six-day programs today. Around 500 students are part of Boys State and Girls State this year. Those programs give young people a chance to experience how governments work. The students visited the capital city Thursday for their fourth annual joint leadership session. They met with Secretary of State Chris Warner and other officials to discuss current issues such as name, image, and likeness in college athletics and artificial intelligence usage in the classroom. Deputy Secretary of State Mike Queen says it's vital to make the capital visit special for students.
13: So that they know how special we think they are and how much we want them to be leaders and stay here in West Virginia.
12: Boys State began in 1936 and has run almost every year since in Lewis County. Girls State began in 1938 and is held in Elkins. I'm Jack Carlson, WVMetroNews.com.
10: And students and community members are mourning the passing of longtime Richwood High School band director Greg James.
14: The band was a place for everybody. So even kids that didn't have a place and kids that did have a place, the band wasn't just quote-unquote band kids. It was athletes. It was kids from all walks of life. And when you walked through the doors of that band room, you were a family. You were all on the same level.
10: James was in his early 70s and had taught school in Nicholas County for 50 years. It's 8:11 on the morning news.
8: Here's the Metro News AccuWeather forecast. Today, expect intervals of sunshine with high humidity. There will be a few showers and a powerful thunderstorm developing by late morning. The thunderstorms may result in heavy rainfall, hail, and strong wind gusts. The temperature will reach a high of 85 degrees. The voice of Charleston, 580 WCHS.
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16: 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We could see higher prices ahead for everything from food to clothing and cars. Plastic suppliers say they're running out of room to absorb the high costs of raw materials. Plastics are everywhere, from snack packaging to refrigerator parts, and about 98% of it is made from fossil fuels. Petrochemical prices are well above pre-war levels. SpaceX looks ready for blastoff when Elon Musk's rocket, satellite, and artificial intelligence company debuts on the NASDAQ this morning after raising $75 billion. Shadow markets are pricing in a jump of at least 35% when trading begins. Ahead of that, stocks are looking at solid gains at the open. And the Knicks are crashing a number of New York City weddings this weekend. Couples who picked their wedding dates more than a year ago have been scrambling to decide whether to shell out more money to incorporate the matchup into their already expensive celebrations or risk guests disappearing into their phones. Courtney,
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10: .8:15 on the morning news. Coming up, Daniel Woods will join us with a check on sports, but right now in our Metro News backgrounder, live from Omaha this morning, is Hoppy Kirchival. Hop, good morning. How are you?
21: Good morning, Chris. I'm fine. It's game day.
10: Yeah, it is. What was your impression of Charles Schwab Stadium when you were over there yesterday?
21: Oh, it's a really nice stadium. It's relatively new, built in 2011, and it seats about 25,000 people, so there are plenty of seats, plus they sell standing room only tickets if they have an overflow crowd. It's a natural grass surface. It's a big park. Corners at 335, straight away is 408. But it's a beautiful facility, scoreboards, ribbon boards, and I think that fans who see this on TV today who are there in person will be very impressed with this facility.
10: Speaking of that, how many Mountaineer fans have you spotted roaming around Omaha?
21: Things really picked up yesterday. It was a big day for Mountaineer fans to arrive, and the event today will certainly demonstrate that, because the gathering place is called Let It Fly, where we've been based, and that's holding an event this morning starting at about 10 o'clock for Mountaineer fans to gather. So I think we're going to see a lot of gold and blue today, although I did learn yesterday it's also supposed to be the gathering place for the Troy Trojans. So that should make for an interesting event today if representatives and fans of both teams are there.
10: It's a new experience for both sets of fans, because neither have been there before.
21: Right. West Virginia, of course, has knocked on the door the last couple of years. This is Troy's first trip to the World Series as well. And Troy's a lot like West Virginia in the sense that they have developed a huge fan following. They had a huge turnout for their regionals and super regionals. And I expect to see a lot of Troy fans wearing their purple. I guess it's purple. Maroon.
10: Maroon. It is. Yeah, it's maroon.
21: Wearing their maroon today.
10: Gotcha. What is the agenda for the team today? I don't suppose they're engaged in anything except focused on the game.
21: No, the game comes up pretty quickly. I mean, 1 o'clock Central Time today, and West Virginia has announced they'll go with right-hander Chanson Cole as the starter, and he's pitched really well, pitched well in the regionals. He's 10-1 overall. His season ERA is 2.85, so he's been one of the stands out. West Virginia has two standout starting pitchers with Chanson Cole and Max Yell. And then Troy is going with Benjamin Stubbs. He's a left-hander. His record is 6-3 with an ERA of 4.93. And one of the thoughts is that maybe the bullpen for Troy is not quite as strong as West Virginia, so maybe try to get that starting pitcher out early and see if you can get to the bullpen and take advantage of that.
0: Well, the Mountaineers have a knack for doing that, so we'll see if that happens today.
21: They do.
0: All right, and I guess what is the plan here? If the Mountaineers win today and then they win again on Sunday, I mean, this thing goes on for like a week, doesn't it?
21: It goes on for longer than a week. So the winner of the WVU-Troy game has the day off tomorrow. Then we'll play Sunday night at 7 against the winner of North Carolina and Ole Miss. The loser today plays in the loser's bracket and plays the loser of that game Sunday at 2 p.m. Mm-hmm. So you have two brackets of four. So West Virginia's in the bracket with Troy and Ole Miss and North Carolina. So you got to get out of that bracket. And

0: As we are at the final semifinal day of the boys state high school baseball tournament, but that is the baseball tournament.
1: That's right, Chris. We've got a couple of championship matchups to be decided today at Jack Cook Field in Huntington. Class AAA and Class Quad A will take the field for their semifinals a little bit later this morning at 10 o'clock. Class AAA number one Bridgeport plays number four Ripley, with number two St. Albans taking on number three Shady Spring in the second game of the day. The Class Quad A semifinals are the evening session. That's number one George Washington against number five Jefferson, followed by number two Morgantown against number three Hurricane. That's a rematch of the 2025 state championship game. Our championships are already set for Gilmer County and Sherman in Class A, as well as Logan and Frankfort in Class AA. The number one seeds both eliminated yesterday, with Gilmer County beating Huntington St. Joseph in Class A 8-4. In AA, Logan guaranteed there will be a new state champion this year by beating number one Wheeling Central Catholic 6-0. You can follow along with the last day of semifinals and championship Saturday at WVMetroNews.com and on the Metro News Radio Network. The Stanley Cup Finals are headed back to Las Vegas, but it's the Carolina Hurricanes that have a chance to clinch the series in Game 6, moving ahead of the Vegas Golden Knights 3-2 with a 4-2 win on home ice in Game 5. Andrei Svechnikov scored twice, and Brandon Bussey made 23 saves to put Carolina in the driver's seat ahead of Game 6 coming up on Sunday. Game 5 of the NBA Finals is tomorrow night. The New York Knicks up 3-1. They can clinch the series in San Antonio. Morning News Time is 8:21.
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1: With your WCHS sports update, good morning. I'm Daniel Woods. Three Kanawha Valley High School baseball teams play for spots in state championship games today at the West Virginia State High School Baseball Tournament in Huntington, Jack Cook Field on the campus of Marshall University. The site of the action as the St. Albans Red Dragons take on Shady Spring in the second game of the day today for the right to play for a Class AAA state championship. Semifinal number one begins at 10 a.m. That's number one Bridgeport against number four Ripley. Number two St. Albans plays number three Shady Spring 50 minutes after the conclusion of that game. In Class Quad A, both George Washington and Hurricane are gunning for state championships. Here with just a couple of days left in the season, George Washington gets the evening session started at 5 o'clock. They take on number 5 Jefferson. That's followed by a rematch of the 2025 state championship game between number 3 Hurricane and number 2 Morgantown. Follow along at WVMetroNews.com. With sports, I'm Daniel Woods.
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0: A longtime Kanawha County educator and school board member is being recognized for his lengthy career. Good morning, I'm Chris Lawrence in the Jarrett Construction Studios of 580 WCHS, and you're listening to the Morning News. 26-year veteran Kanawha County Board of Education member Jim Crawford attended his final meeting last night. His term will end at the end of the month. Crawford taught and coached at St. Albans High School for decades before he was elected to the Board of Education in 2000, and reflected on his time.
6: You know, it's been a pleasure for me to be a part of Kanawha County Schools for 64 years, and I'll never forget those days.
0: Crawford coached wrestling and girls track at St. Albans. Some top students spending time at the state capitol as part of Girls'

0: Boys State.
1: Mountaineer Boys State and Rhododendron Girls State are wrapping up their six-day programs today. Around 500 students are part of Boys State and Girls State this year. Those programs give young people a chance to experience how governments work. The students visited the capital city Thursday for their fourth annual joint leadership session. They met with Secretary of State Chris Warner and other officials to discuss current issues such as name, image, and likeness in college athletics and artificial intelligence usage in the classroom. Deputy Secretary of State Mike Queen says it's vital to make the capital visit special for students.
2: So that they know how special we think they are and how much we want them to be leaders and stay here in West Virginia.
1: Boys State began in 1936 and has run almost every year since in Lewis County. Girls State began in 1938 and is held in Elkins. I'm Jack Carlson, WVMetroNews.com.
0: Secretary of State Chris Warner says his office cannot complete its final report on the May primary until election officials, until election challenges are cleared up in Fayette and Harrison counties. Warner says there are allegations in those two counties that some voters not registered Republican may have been allowed to cast a ballot in the Republican primary. There's a new shiny building in downtown Charleston. Poca Valley Bank has cut the ribbon on its new branch on Virginia and Courier Street. Reporters caught up with Poca Valley President and CEO Linda Ashley at the groundbreaking.
3: We are so excited to open up this location here on Courier Street to be in the heart of downtown Charleston. It has been truly a vision for over 10 years.
0: Sorry about that. It was a ribbon cutting, not a groundbreaking. Ashley says West Virginia materials are highlighted throughout the building. High school baseball tournament, Class AAA semifinals today. Hear them over on ESPN Radio. We'll start off with Ripley and Bridgeport this morning and then St. Albans and Shady Spring around 1 o'clock. Tonight on 580 WCHS, the Class Quad A matchups starting at 5 with GW taking on Jefferson. The nightcap will feature Morgantown and Hurricane right here. You're starting the day with the morning news on 580 WCHS.
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5: Good morning. Here's your traffic update. In Kanawha County, there's a vehicle crash on County Route 45, Little Sandy Road, Templeton Drive. Congestion and delays on I-64 East at mile marker 58 at Virginia Street. In Fayette County, tree on the power lines on County Route 41 over 39, Army Camp Road and Santa Fe Road. And in Lincoln County, maintenance on West Virginia 10 at mile marker 5. I'm Chapel in the WCHS Network Traffic Studio.
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0: Morning news time is 8:27. I'm Chris Lawrence.
6: And I'm Daniel Woods.
0: President Trump now says a new peace deal with Iran could be signed as soon as this weekend.
7: President Trump is backing off his threat to strike Iran, now saying a peace deal is imminent. The president making this claim at a tele-rally last night.
8: I don't know if you heard, but we ended the war with Iran today, and they have agreed never to have a nuclear weapon.
7: Yesterday morning, the president threatened to hit Iran, quote, very hard and seize Karg Island, the heart of the country's oil industry.
0: That's ABC's Hannah Batah. Sources tell ABC News that there were breakthroughs in the talks with Iran, but Iran's foreign minister says Iran has not yet reached a final conclusion.
9: A pair of numbers in brown grass on the National Mall has now prompted an investigation. ABC's Sophie Flay has the story.
10: The U.S. Park Police is investigating a large tracing of the numbers 8647 on the National Mall. It's not clear what was used to discolor the grass to form the numbers. Former FBI Director James Comey was indicted for a social media post showing seashells arranged to say 8647 after the DOJ said it could be seen as a call to violence against President Trump.
9: An 86 is sometimes used as shorthand to get rid of or cancel something.
0: The federal government is warning the weather could be about to get wacky in much of the U.S. because an El Nino has formed in the Pacific. With warmer than normal sea temperatures, here's ABC's Alex Stone.
11: It is a very strong El Nino that has formed in the Pacific Ocean, according to the National Oceanic and Atmospheric Administration. And meteorologists say conditions will strengthen over the next few months with water temperatures rising in the Pacific Ocean. Typically, that means a storm track hones in on Southern California in the winter months, leading to extreme flooding conditions. And the northern half of the U.S. and parts of Alaska are more likely to see warmer than average temperatures and dry conditions in the winter. But each El Nino is different in terms of timing and magnitude. Alex Stone, ABC News, Los Angeles.
9: Golfer Phil Mickelson has been kicked out of his California golf club.
10: His longtime club near San Diego.

0: Diego confirms it has banned him. Golf Digest says it happened after Mickelson was accused of inappropriate contact with a female employee. An attorney for Mickelson says there is video evidence contradicting the allegations.
1: That's ABC's Hannah Batah.
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3: From ABC News, Wall Street Now. Stocks bounced back from Wednesday's heavy losses yesterday, the Dow gaining 930 points to finish at 50,849. The S&P added 1.75%. The NASDAQ surged 2.5%. It'll go down as the biggest initial public offering in Wall Street history. Institutional and retail investors are expected to gobble up 556 million shares at $135 apiece when SpaceX goes public today, making CEO Elon Musk the world's first trillionaire. Even soaring gas prices haven't quelled Americans' demand for travel, but now industry analysts expect inventories to run short this summer as U.S. refineries struggle to keep running close to their capacity. Public suspicion, even fear, of artificial intelligence has not kept people from using it. Tech watchers say OpenAI's ChatGPT app has reached 1 billion monthly users, surpassing Google Maps as the fastest app ever to hit that milestone. Jim Ryan, ABC News.
2: It's 8:30 on the morning news. Coming up, Ed Steik, the Wealth Enhancement Group, will join us, and we'll have the full market report. Sunny and 75 right now in Logan. Elkins, sunny and 76. Martinsburg, sunny and 77. Huntington, sunny and 78. At 8:31, this is the morning news.
4: Here's the Metro News AccuWeather forecast. Today, expect intervals of sunshine with high humidity. There will be a few showers and a powerful thunderstorm developing by late morning. The thunderstorms may result in heavy rainfall, hail, and strong wind gusts. The temperature will reach a high of 85 degrees. The voice of Charleston, 580 WCHS.
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2: 8:37 on the morning news. Good morning. I'm Chris Lawrence. Time for our Metro News Market Report. And for that, we're joined by Ed Steich of the Wealth Enhancement Group. Good morning, Ed. How are you?
21: Good morning, Chris. I'm fine. How are you?
2: I'm well. We're wrapping up a trading week, and that Wall Street rubber band bounced back yesterday.
21: Yeah, sure did. Yesterday was a great reminder of just how quickly markets can shift direction. Earlier in the day, it looked like a day of indecision, until the early afternoon, and all of a sudden President Trump was on TV and he called off strikes on Iran and said that the U.S. will soon sign a deal with the country. And at that point, Chris, markets just went ballistic. We had crude oil tanking, treasury bonds ripped higher, which means interest rates drop, and stocks exploded. There were about 40 headlines that a deal was close. And the markets responded like the war in the Middle East is over, that the Strait of Hormuz is open. Money flowed back into the prior leaders, namely anything artificial intelligence, any tech stocks bolted higher. You had the semiconductor stocks as a sector went up about 7%. The Russell 2000 yesterday went up 3%. So small cap stocks really benefit from lower interest rates, easing energy costs. So it was an unbelievable market. what's interesting is that rally came despite inflation data that wasn't exactly friendly. We talked about the PPI yesterday, which is the producer price index, which is essentially wholesale inflation, came in hotter than expected, rose 1.1% for the month, which, if you look at, that's the same increase of last month. That's the

0: the fastest pace we've had of inflation on the producer price level in 4 years. But it was particularly tied to energy, which once oil prices started falling in the afternoon, that's when the markets, which are normally spooked by inflation pressures, mm-hmm. but yesterday investors chose to focus on the falling oil prices, the easing geopolitical risk, and really the idea that the economy remains resilient. I mean, all the couple of takeaways from yesterday is volatility's back. I've had more calls this week about, hey, my account's been moving quite a bit, and it's really being driven by the global headlines as much as the economic data. But yesterday was a great example, Chris, of how staying invested matters. I mean, in one day, the markets are now positive for the week, and all that happened in one day. So we had a couple days of sharp down days, and then yesterday they recovered almost 100% of the losses in a single day. So yeah. Typically you get your biggest up moves when the markets are going down, and trying to time those swings is extremely difficult. Even if you're a professional, I mean, I sit in front of my machine 8 hours a day, and you know, I've been doing this for over 39 years. Yeah, I can't. You can't do it. You can't time those. So the best thing to do is own quality, be invested, pay attention to your time horizon, and then your risk tolerance. I actually had a client come in here yesterday. She brought me her 401k. She's wanting to retire in 3 years, and I asked her how much risk she's taken. She had no idea. So I looked at her statement. She's 80% stocks, 20% bonds, and she said every time it moves 2,000 a day on the downside, it makes me really nervous. and you know, you just can't. So we adjusted her asset allocation. She had quite a bit of exposure to small cap, mid cap, which are very volatile, high beta type areas of the market. So it's easy. We backed her off to a 60-40, doubled her exposure to bonds. And that ought to let her sleep at night a little better. Those 2,000 down days will go to 1,000 down days. So we lowered her beta significantly. And, you know, when you're 3 years away, you're in the sustain mode. You're not trying to allocate it. Now, obviously, she said, I want it to grow, but she doesn't want it to grow to where losing a third of your portfolio in 1 year. You can't have that happen, which can happen in a three-year period. So once again, somebody like you who's got 7 to 10 years, you could handle more volatility than somebody that has 3 years. So that's what you got to look at.
1: I got you. All right, we'll leave it right there, man. Have a great weekend. We'll talk to you next week.
0: Okay, Chris.
1: All right, Ed Steich there with the Wealth Enhancement Group. 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
4: With your WCHS Sports Update, good morning. I'm Daniel Woods. The Cincinnati Reds are back at home for a new series with the Arizona Diamondbacks, looking to turn things around after dropping 7 of their last 8 games. Cincinnati starts a fresh series at Great American Ballpark this evening. A 7:15 first pitch that you can hear on 580 WCHS. Nick Lodolo goes to the mound against the Diamondbacks. He's matched up against Eduardo Rodriguez for Game 1 coming up this weekend. Game 2 is Saturday, a 4:10 first pitch. Rhett Lauder gets the ball against Arizona's Mike Soroka, and the series is rounded out on Sunday, a 1:40 first pitch with Andrew Abbott on the mound against Zach Gallen. Follow along with coverage on 580 WCHS, your home for Reds baseball all season long. The West Virginia State High School baseball tournament resumes in Huntington at Jack Cook Field this morning. St. Albans, Hurricane, and George Washington all competing in state semifinals today. Coverage at WVMetroNews.com. With sports, I'm Daniel Woods.
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1: Several Kanawha County schools going to be getting some construction work soon. Good morning. I'm Chris Lawrence in the Jarrett Construction Studios of 580 WCHS, and you're listening to the Morning News. County School Board has approved a $762,000 contract for security vestibules to be built at Alban, Central, Ann Bailey, Nitro, Richmond, Ruthlawn, and Sharon Dawes Elementary Schools, Andrew Jackson and DuPont Middle Schools, and at St. Albans High School. Director of Facilities Andrew Crawford says the work will be happening this summer.
7: This is phase one. We went through all 60 schools. We picked some of the easier ones to do that also met Brian's budget. And we're working on phase two now and plan to have that on you. To you guys late summer, early fall.
1: Excess levy funds are paying for the work. Tough week in Richwood following the death of longtime Richwood High School band director Greg James. James led the Lumberjack Express since the 1980s and taught in Nicholas County for 50 years. One of his former students is Richwood High assistant principal Hillary Odell.
8: His students absolutely love him, trust him, and his relationships with them extend past graduation. He keeps in contact with his students across the country. Has just really touched a lot of lives in his 50 years.
1: Odell last saw James on Tuesday, the final work day for teachers in the school year. Read more at WVMetroNews.com. Boys and girls state programs end today. Some of the rising high school seniors were at the Capitol on Thursday. Boys state youth governor for this year is Hurricane High School's rising junior Jackson Rappold, who said he had some good discussions on important topics.
9: Some of the issues we brought up are been involving the new NIL issues and some of the AI usage within school. So we've been bringing up possible solutions to keep academics first within West Virginia.
1: Boys State held at Jackson's Mill, girls State at Davis and Elkins College in Elkins. State troopers in, say, a Kentucky man got out of his vehicle and started giving CPR to a woman that he had struck in the westbound lanes of I-64 in Cabell County Wednesday night. Troopers have not said why. 36-year-old Christy Manley of Huntington was walking on the interstate. She was pronounced dead at St. Mary's Hospital. High school baseball tournament Class AAA semifinals today over on ESPN 106.7 FM and 1490. You'll hear Ripley and Bridgeport at 10 this morning, followed by St. Albans and Shady Spring about 1. Here on 580 WCHS tonight, the Class Quad A matchups, GW in Jefferson and Hurricane in Morgantown. You're starting the day with the morning news on 580 WCHS, the voice of Charleston.
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10: Good morning. Here's your traffic update. In Kanawha County, there's a vehicle crash on County Route 45, Little Sandy Road, Templeton Drive. Congestion and delays on I-64 East at mile marker 58 at Virginia Street. In Fayette County, tree on the power lines on County Route 41 over 39, Army Camp Road and Santa Fe Road. And in Lincoln County, maintenance on West Virginia 10 at mile marker 5. I'm Chapel in the WCHS Network Traffic Studio.
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0: Morning news time is 8:48. I'm Daniel Woods.
1: And I'm Chris Lawrence.
0: A West Virginia congressman is not denying a potential appointment to President Trump's cabinet.
2: Politico's reporting 2nd District Republican Congressman Riley Moore could be the next labor secretary in the Trump administration. On WAJR's Talk of the Town, Moore wouldn't confirm the possibility of leaving the lower chamber with a majority of only a handful of Republicans.
3: Certainly got tight margins here. It just depend on the timing of it all. We did just get a new member sworn in on the Republican side this week.

0: week.
1: Moore is 1 year into his two-year term. I'm Mike Nolte for WVMetroNews.com.
2: U.S. Senator Shelley Moore Capito says she backs the legislation to extend the work of FISA. She says it's an important tool which was put into place after 9/11. FISA, the Foreign Intelligence Surveillance Act, allows for surveillance on foreign citizens on foreign soil.
3: And a lot of the intelligence that we get has led to, I think, some significantly better safety within our own country. And we're getting ready to have these big events, the World Cup, America's 250, and we're not going to have this tool for our intelligence community.
2: That's because Democrats and a handful of Republicans are now threatening to hold up their support of the bill over President Trump's choice to be the acting director of national intelligence, Bill Pulte. He comes from the Federal Housing and Finance Agency, and critics don't think he has any experience to be the intelligence director.
4: The man charged in a high-profile murder case in Parkersburg has pleaded not guilty. Preston Pierce appeared for his formal arraignment Thursday and entered the plea. However, his trial date hasn't been set since his appointed legal counsel was dismissed on the grounds she knew the victim, Gretchen Fleming's family. A new lawyer will be appointed for Pierce, who is charged with killing Fleming in 2022 and dumping her body in a shallow grave.
2: A Marion County man is dead after an accident in an Upshur County lumber yard. Upshur County deputies say 73-year-old Michael Martin of Mannington was killed in the accident at Appalachian Forest Products in Buchanan back on Tuesday afternoon. The accident remains under investigation.
4: A Bluefield man is in custody after a run-in with police. 24-year-old Thomas Holt is charged with assault on a law enforcement officer, fleeing, battery on a law enforcement officer, and brandishing a weapon. Holt is accused of making threats with a knife on Penmar Avenue in Bluefield. Authorities say they found Holt on Bland Street. He allegedly pulled a knife out from his hoodie and hit an officer in the face before running away. Holt is also wanted in Virginia. Officers caught him not long after, and he's being held at the Southern Regional Jail.
2: A Mingo County man is in custody on breaking and entering charges. State police say 39-year-old James Gannon, along with 48-year-old Sean Hicks, were arrested Wednesday in connection with a break-in at Polycoating Solutions. Gannon and Hicks, both from Chatteroy, allegedly stole construction equipment, including a manhole winch, a generator, and an air compressor worth about $4,500. Gannon was arrested on charges of grand larceny, transferring stolen property, and more. He's in the Southwestern Regional Jail. Hicks was also arrested for receiving stolen property. He was released on bond.
4: West Virginia plays Troy today in the College World Series. Hoppy Kercheval has a preview.
5: So what are the keys for the Mountaineers in this game today? The first will be getting solid pitching from a staff that's been at the top of its game in the postseason. The second will be limiting mistakes in the field. And that is a Mountaineer strength, since they were the top fielding team in the Big 12. When it comes to hitting, West Virginia has gotten excellent production top to bottom during the playoffs. Leadoff hitter Armani Guzman has 14 hits in 7 games, while Ben Lumsden, who played sparingly during the regular season, has gotten hot and had 2 home runs in the Cal Poly game. WVU comes into the College World Series playing its best baseball of the season. We'll find out starting this afternoon if they can keep it going. In Omaha, I'm Hoppy Kercheval for WVMetroNews.com.
2: Around 500 students who participate in Boys and Girls State have gotten an up-close look at state government in recent days. The students began this year's program on Sunday. Boys State in Lewis County, Girls State in Randolph County, and this week visited the state capitol. Deputy Secretary of State Mike Queen says the capitol visit's extremely important.
6: These students are the future leaders of our state. We know that. That's why we put so much time in it. The Secretary of State hosts this particular event here. But all of our Board of Public Works, the legislature, the House, the Senate, the Supreme Court, everybody's involved in making this day-long experience special for these students.
2: And that program wraps up today. You were at Boys State 1 year, weren't you?
4: That is true. I was at Boys State on crutches, which was a fun experience.
2: Well, I was not. I was not considered leadership material in those days, so...
4: That was not a Boys State related injury. I went to Boys State already injured.
2: I see. All right, man. Have a good weekend. We'll talk to you on Monday.
4: Talk to you Monday.
2: It's 8:53.
7: Here's the Metro News AccuWeather forecast. Today, expect intervals of sunshine with high humidity. There will be a few showers and a powerful thunderstorm developing by late morning. The thunderstorms may result in heavy rainfall, hail, and strong wind gusts. The temperature will reach a high of 85 degrees. The voice of Charleston 580 WCHS.
0: 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What started as a single limestone mine near Morgantown, West Virginia, has grown into the state's largest producer of limestone aggregates. 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
14: Good morning. Here's your traffic update. In Kanawha County, there's a vehicle crash on County Route 45, Little Sandy Road, Templeton Drive. Congestion and delays on I-64 East at mile marker 58 at Virginia Street. In Fayette County, tree on the power lines on County Route 41 over 39, Army Camp Road and Santa Fe Road. And in Lincoln County, maintenance on West Virginia 10 at mile marker 5. I'm Chapel in the WCHS Network Traffic Studio.
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16: Game day for the Mountaineers against Troy at the College World Series. 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
16: WVU's opponent today is also making its first College World Series appearance. And like WVU, Troy has one of the top young coaches in college baseball. 41-year-old Skylar Meade is a head coach for the first time. He's in his fifth year at Troy following stints at South Carolina, Michigan State, Middle Tennessee, and Eastern Illinois as an assistant coach. Meade, following Troy's home win over Little Rock in the Super Regionals, he talked about the process.
19: Doesn't get much better. We know what our goals are when we get out there. What an amazing expose of what Troy University, Troy the city, and Troy baseball can be. This is why, like, relationships matter, right? We've talked, like, the what we really are doing and how we do it, and people don't know, man. There's so many pieces go into these things, and, man, everybody who's been an ear, who's had your back, who validates the things that you say, as ridiculous as people may think I am. And, you know, when you're when there's two people who were convicted in who we are, and I ask our players this all the time, just be convicted in who you are, and good things will happen to you when you don't fake it, because that means the Trojans are in Omaha. It's a pretty validating day.
16: Skylar Meade, head coach at Troy. In comparison to WVU's 39-year-old head coach, Steve Sabins, a head coach for the first time himself following a long stint as an assistant with West Virginia. Sabins, of course, had previous stops as an assistant at Oklahoma State. The Mountaineers are 45-15. Troy is 38-30. Troy has played a difficult non-conference schedule with victories over College World Series qualifiers Georgia and Alabama. They'll meet today in Omaha. With the Golden Blue Report, I'm Kyle Wiggs, Metro News Sports.
2: 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That'll do it for this edition of the Morning News. Have a great weekend. We'll talk to you Monday morning. For our producer, Anthony A. Train Harmon, and for Daniel Woods, I'm Chris Lawrence, and you're listening to Metro News, the voice of West Virginia.
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20: From ABC News, I'm Sherry Preston. President Trump says after striking a great deal, the U.S. has ended the war with Iran. Iran says it has not agreed to anything, and overnight, the trading of attacks continued.
21: Overnight, a U.S. official telling ABC News, it appears Iran attempted to strike commercial ships transiting the Strait of Hormuz, with U.S. forces shooting down two Iranian attack drones. But just hours earlier, the president said this.
22: I don't know if you heard, but we ended the war with Iran today.
21: Over the past 24 hours, President Trump has gone from threatening strikes to calling off strikes to once again claiming a peace deal is within reach.
20: ABC's Rachel Scott. The largest IPO in history happening this hour on Wall Street. SpaceX is on track to become the most valuable company ever to go public, and its founder Elon Musk is on track to become the world's first trillionaire. A long night of violent storms across the Midwest. Hardest hit the city of Streeter, Illinois.
23: In nearby Dwight, a tornado tearing through farmland, ripping roofs off homes. In Wisconsin, fallen trees and utility poles littering the roads. And in Iowa, torrential rain swamping communities, with some areas seeing more than 3 inches in a single day.
20: ABC's Alex Perez in Streeter. The gunman of the 2022 Uvalde school massacre is dead, but the quest for justice continues in the small Texas town.
24: Former Uvalde School District Police Chief Pete Arredondo is accused of failing to adequately respond to the calls for help at Robb Elementary. But he's also filed a civil suit against Customs and Border Protection to force its agents to testify during his criminal trial. CBP has refused, essentially putting the prosecution of Pete Arredondo on hold.
20: ABC's Jim Ryan in Dallas. 9 confirmed cases of the New World screwworm now. 6 cattle and 2 goats in Texas and a dog in New Mexico. 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
3: It's 3 past the hour in the capital city of Charleston from the 580 WCHS Radio Newsroom. I'm Daniel Wood. 79 degrees and sunny across Charleston this hour. More to come to your Metro News AccuWeather forecast after this. The Kanawha County Board of Education is honoring the long years of service from school board member Jim Crawford. Following a long teaching and coaching career, Crawford will end his time on the board in a few weeks, and President Rick Cavender talked about Crawford's career at Thursday evening's meeting.
4: At St. Albans, Jim became far more than a classroom teacher. He served as an assistant football coach, golf coach, head wrestling coach, head girls track coach, and athletic director. He coached wrestling for approximately 30 years, and in 1975, he led the St. Albans girls track team to the first girls state track championship in West Virginia history.
3: Lisa Odie begins serving on the County Board of Education next month. Some top students are spending time at the state capitol as part of Girls and Boys State.
5: Mountaineer Boys State and Rhododendron Girls State are wrapping up their 6-day programs today. Around 500 students are part of Boys State and Girls State this year. Those programs give young people a chance to experience how governments work. The students visited the capital city Thursday for their 4th annual joint leadership session. They met with Secretary of State Chris Warner and other officials to discuss current issues such as name, image, and likeness in college athletics and artificial intelligence usage in the classroom. Deputy Secretary of State Mike Queen says it's vital to make the capital visit special for students.
6: So that they know how special we think they are and how much we want them to be leaders and stay here in West Virginia.
5: Boys State began in 1936 and has run almost every year since in Lewis County. Girls State began in 1938 and is held in Elkins. I'm Jack Carlson, WVMetroNews.com.
3: No word yet from state police on what may have caused a Huntington woman to be walking into traffic near the 29th Street exit on Interstate 64 late Wednesday night. Troopers say 36-year-old Christy Manley was struck by a vehicle in the westbound lanes. The driver stopped and administered CPR, but Manley was pronounced dead at St. Mary's Hospital. Secretary of State Chris Warner says his office can't complete its final report of the May primary election until official election challenges are cleared up in Fayette and Harrison counties. Warner says there are allegations in those counties that some voters not registered Republican were allowed to vote in the closed Republican primary. In the 580 WCHS Radio Newsroom, I'm Daniel Woods. 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Looking now at your Metro News AccuWeather forecast, peaks of sunshine, humid with a couple of showers, and heavy thunderstorms starting late this morning. Potential for flooding, downpours, and damaging wind gusts, a high of 85 degrees. The West Virginia State High School Baseball Tournament wraps up its semifinals today. 3 Kanawha Valley teams in action. 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In the 580 WCHS Radio Newsroom, I'm Daniel Woods.
7: This is a Bloomberg Money Minute. SpaceX shares may take off like a rocket later today. Shadow Trading is pricing in a blockbuster market debut, indicating a pop of at least 35% for Elon Musk's rocket satellite and artificial intelligence company. Meantime, prediction markets are also bullish, giving 70% odds of SpaceX closing above $2 trillion on its first day. SpaceX is expected to begin trading on the NASDAQ later today after raising $75 billion in the biggest ever initial public offering. Overall, stock futures temperatures are on the rise. Building on yesterday's rally, the U.S. and Iran are said to be edging closer to signing a peace deal. And the Knicks have become a money-making opportunity for businesses all over New York, from the bars and restaurants hosting watch parties to bakeries and bagel shops serving up Knicks-inspired treats. There's everything from blue and orange cookies, just like the classic New York black and white, to blue and orange bagels. There's also Knicks shirts and headbands to be had. Courtney Dunahoe.
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10: Hey folks, good Friday morning to you. Welcome to the show. Senior producer Ryan Nicholson is in charge of things this morning. 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How you doing, man?
11: Good morning.
10: He just kind of said, I don't like the way you're doing the live thing, so I'm just going
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10: I'm going to come and do it myself. 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It is a Friday edition of the show, into your work week. Well, for some. Angie Gildenwater, Canal Charleston Humane Association, is here with this week's Adopt Me Please Pet of the Week. We'll get to that here momentarily. Also, a little bit later on, we're going to spend some time talking about hospice care services. The Moses Otter Group live on the levees tonight, 6:30. Hadad Riverfront Park. The world-renowned Spin Doctors will be playing. Jim Strawn's here to talk about that. And as I said, we're going to spend a little time talking to Tony the Tailor as well. Keeping a close eye on the weather, Metro News meteorologist Brian Hughes says, muggy with a chance of thunderstorms. Some of those could be severe by this afternoon, hoping we'll get those out of it here in time for Live on the Levee. Brian calls it refreshing tonight. Lows in the low 60s. Tomorrow looks absolutely fantastic. Less humid, sunny, upper 80s. A lot of activities going on in the valley tomorrow. Sunday, though, we're back in the forecast. We're back in the rain, I should say. And we'll be cooler as we start off Monday. You can follow Metro News meteorologist Brian Hughes on social media and by downloading the Metro News television app. Welcome into the show now, our good friend Angie Gildenwater from the Canal Charleston Humane Association with this week's Adopt Me Please Pet of the Week, sponsored by Almost Heaven Interiors in South Charleston. Angie, good morning and welcome to the show. Happy Friday.
12: Good morning. I'm happy to be here.
10: And I have with me today, I think you've been on with him before, Tony the Tailor. Okay, so behave yourself. We're in the presence of a legend here with Tony the Tailor.
11: Good morning, Angie. How are you?
12: Good morning. How are you doing?
11: Good.
10: You know, Angie, the whole town is spinning about, is buzzing about the Spin Doctors tonight at Live on the Levee. You're probably not old enough to remember the Spin Doctors, are you?
12: I don't believe I am.
10: I could probably do a couple songs for you, and you probably would know when I said Little Miss Can't Be Wrong and Two Princes. You want to sing a little bit, Tony?
11: No.
10: Okay, I just thought I'd ask.
11: I haven't warmed up properly.
10: Anyway, it's going to be, and Tony says, I've never seen them live. Tony says they're fantastic, but they're going to be playing tonight. So anyway, let's move on to this week's Adopt Me Please Pet of the Week. It is brought to you, as always, by Almost Heaven Interiors of South Charleston. And I hope I pronounced this right, because I think you're pronouncing it Kooky, is that right?
12: It's actually just pronounced Cookie.
10: But it's with a Y.
12: Yeah, there's a lot of lore. So.
10: Okay, tell us what. You always amaze me every week with the, sometimes I have to bring in producer Ryan to explain to me what these names mean. What does Cookie with a Y mean?
12: So, a lot of our staff at the animal shelter are big fans of the music genre K-pop. Which is, you know, just Korean pop music. There is a band called BTS, very popular right now. But they all have little characters that, mm-hmm. Are basically named after them and like supposed to be them, but like in a little cartoon character format. And the member Jungkook, his character is named Cookie. So,
10: all right, I've learned something. Tony, did you know any of this?
11: I knew about BTS.
10: Do you have a granddaughter? K-pop,
11: and well, she's six, so she's not there yet.
10: Oh, okay, all right. All right, so all right,
11: she,
10: so,
11: I mean, she likes the jingle to ZipRecruiter. She sings that verbatim. Loves it, which is catchy.
10: There you go. All right, Cookie is the dog, or the cat, I should say. Tell us all about Cookie.
12: So Cookie came in with his litter mates. They were all males, which is kind of unusual to see, all solid black. And they are about 2 months old. They were just stray kittens that were found and brought to us. He's available for adoption, and at 2 months old, you know, he's going to be pretty easy to integrate into any type of life, whether he's going to be the only pet or if you have, you know, a house full of pets, he's going to do fine either way. He's not neutered yet, but he will be before you adopt.
10: Well, and I think that's one of the things about Cookie's age, because, again, he's only 2 months old. And some people will say about cats or about dogs, for that matter, well, you know, they don't like other cats, or they don't like other. At that age, they don't know what they like. The only thing they want at that age is to be taken care of and food. You can train them however you want them, pretty much, right? And believe it or not, you can actually train cats. I mean, you really can.
12: Yes, you absolutely can. One of my cats actually knows how to shake for treats. So you can absolutely train cats the same way you can dogs. It's just a little bit more difficult. They're a little more stubborn than dogs are and less eager to please.
10: Well, my cat, actually, one of them will actually sit on command. I can just say sit, and he'll sit. So that's an accomplishment. Trying to convince Mr. Perenzino here, Angie, that he needs a cat. And I showed him the, he was in my office earlier, and I showed him the picture of Cookie. I think with a little bit of convincing, we might. It's 2 months old, Tony. Come on.
11: I know. I understand. I've got it. I've had cats. I love cats. But right now, I'm catless. I'm petless. And I'm kind of enjoying the freedom of it, actually.
10: Okay. All right.
11: However, I'm not opposed to it. But if I see a mouse, the day I see a mouse, I'm heading straight up to the shelter to get a cat.
10: All right. We'll talk about Cookie a little bit more coming up. You guys out and about anywhere this weekend, Angie?
12: Yeah, so we're actually coming your way to tomorrow from 12 to 4. We'll be at Taze Valley Petco in our caravan with adoptable animals. So stop by and see us. There will be AC in the caravan. So if nothing else, come enjoy the air conditioning.
10: Well, it's going to be a little bit cooler tomorrow, actually, they say. We're going to have some storms roll through the area today, but tomorrow's looking absolutely beautiful. I mean, it's still summer, so it's going to be hot. So invite people to stop by. I know last time, and I'll try to make an appearance over there. My wife and I will stop by tomorrow, but I know last time we brought you some things. You needed some, I think we dropped off some towels or something like that. Is there anything in particular that people could drop off to you tomorrow in Taze Valley that you would need?
12: So any type of, as I say every week, any type of Purina dry food products are always great. Any brand of wet food for cats or dogs. And as always, you know, blankets, towels, sheets, washcloths, just any type of linen gently used is perfect. Any of that we can accept tomorrow. Really any donations, by the way. I'm just throwing some ideas out there. We can accept that tomorrow and take them back to the shelter pets when we head out of there at 4 o'clock.
10: And we had a text here, Angie, that said, for anyone who wants to donate to the shelter, Sam's Club has 48-pound bags of Purina Dog Chow on sale for $23, as well as 52-pound bags of Tidy Cat non-clumping cat litter, $10 until July 4th.
12: Yeah, we actually shared that on our Facebook page. So if you need a refresher on that or want to see it in person or in writing, that's on KCHA's Facebook page. With all the ways that you can, you know, have it either delivered to us or dropping it off in person yourself.
10: And, you know, Angie, there's so much going on in the Valley over the next couple of weeks. Which we've got Brigada, and we'll have the USA Cycling Pro Road National Championships. Checking out your Facebook page, you folks at the shelter were the beneficiary of some art, and you're doing like an auction for this, right?
12: We are. The painting is gorgeous. If you've not yet seen it, it's somebody on a bicycle in front of the Capitol with two dogs, created by Allison Bibby. It's traveling all over Charleston right now, and we've been sharing where you can find it and the code to, you know, for the auction link for this painting. But yes, we are the beneficiary of that, and we are so excited that we get to involve our community in something like that also helps the shelter pets.
10: And you can go to the Facebook page of the Animal Shelter, the Kanawha Valley Humane Association. Check it out there. You folks had a road trip this week. Some of you did. 21 puppies from Charleston are on their way to new homes out of state.
12: Yes, a rescue. Best Friends Animal Society had reached out to us. A rescue in Ohio was hosting this super mega adoption event, and they had the opposite problem of what we have, is they didn't have enough puppies.
10: Wow, I can't imagine that.
12: Exactly. We were blown away by that. But they didn't have enough puppies to, you know, host this adoption event, and we told them we could take care of their problem. So, again, 21 of our puppies, which is almost, you know, our entire puppy population, were able to get out of West Virginia and head to Ohio for new homes.
10: All right, good stuff there. And again, you can read all about it on the Facebook page. You guys just do a fantastic job on your Facebook page. All right, Angie, we will talk again soon. Hopefully I'll get to run over and see you tomorrow in Taze Valley, since you're going to be in my neighborhood. It's the least that I can do, right? Just run over and say hello. What are the hours again at the Petco tomorrow?
12: So 12 noon to 4 p.m.
10: Noon to 4, all right. Well, you know, I'll have to keep a close eye on the baseball schedule, because my alma mater is going to be playing for a state baseball championship tomorrow. So I'll try to work you in around my Logan Wildcats tomorrow. How's that?
12: That sounds good. I will understand if not.
10: All right. Angie Gillenwater, appreciate you being here. Thanks a lot.
12: No problem. Everyone have a good weekend.
10: All right. Again, our Adopt Me Please pet of the week is Cookie, spelled C-O-O-K-Y. 2 months old. Came in as a stray with five brothers, very small. And Tony, you know, you've had kittens in the past. You could pretty much mold him into whatever you want.
11: Into whatever we could have happened with it.
10: Yeah.
11: It's a cute cat, I'll tell you.
10: It's a beautiful cat. It's pictures posted on Dave Allen Radio and Facebook, also the WCHS Network Facebook page, and at DaveA70 on X. Tony the Taylor is here, and I do want to remind you that the Adopt Me Please Pet of the Week from the Kanawha Charleston Humane Association, brought to you by Almost Heaven Interiors, family owned, proudly serving the community for over 50 years, specializing in custom blinds, shades, shutters, upholstery, and beautifully crafted sewn goods. Homes to hospitals, classrooms to commercial spaces, they do it all. Located at 516 D Street in South Charleston. Coming up next, Jimmy Strawn is back with us. We're going to talk live on the levee with the Spin Doctors. Coming up next on The Voice of Charleston, WCHS.
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5: That's the official house band of the Dave Allen Show, Amos Steele. Those guys are going to be taking part in the town of Glasgow is having their 106th birthday tomorrow. And the volunteer fire department's having their 75th anniversary tomorrow. And Amos Steele, Tony, a band that you know a little something about, is going to be playing there tomorrow.
6: Yes, they're going to rock the house. That's kind of Doodle's hometown, the drummer.
5: Mm-hmm.
6: And his son is involved in his fire hall of fame.
5: It's like a historical project. And I actually had him on midday and had him on the local show.
6: He's doing fantastic things.
5: Get a chance to go up and check him out tomorrow. They start at 4 at the Glasgow Volunteer Fire Department as they celebrate their 75th anniversary. And Glasgow celebrates its 106th birthday. Amos Steele will be there tomorrow. The Dave Allen Show on 580 Live, brought to you in part by Pinnacle Consultants, helping to identify environmental concerns, asbestos, lead, mold, indoor quality issues in buildings all across the state, providing inspections, testing, and accredited lab services you can trust. 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Live on the levee back tonight at Haddad Riverfront Park in Charleston, featuring the Spin Doctors along with Jack Robinson. Jim Strawn is back with us again. Good morning, sir. Welcome to the show.
7: Top of the morning, sir. Good to see you. How are you, Dave?
5: I'm doing fine.
7: Tony, look at this. This is a privilege to have Tony right beside me. I love this guy. So I have one loyalty point with Tony the Tailor. Can I go in and get a little something? I have one loyalty
5: point.
6: One.
5: I don't
6: know. One left.
5: You got one.
6: One left. He spins them, you know, all the way down to one, so he's still relevant in the system.
7: I will be in. I do know that's going on.
5: You get one sock.
7: I love shopping.
6: You get one.
7: I love shopping at Tony the Tailor. We had a great week last week. How much fun was that? Low Cut Connie. People are coming up to me all week going, that dude was very entertaining. I even loved his stories. And boy, what a show. And at the end, I was backstage, at the back of the Schoenbaum stage. And he was up on that piano. He was jumping around. It was like, this is really kind of fun. I got a nice video of him. He's very entertaining. And tonight, 6:30, as always, we start at 6:30. This is season 22, week number 4. The weeks start to clip by. We still have some left, folks, but don't hesitate. Get down there tonight. You heard Dave talking about the weather earlier. I think Brian's assured us that we might have a little shower, a refreshing shower, and then we're going to have some nice weather tonight. 6:30, Jag Robinson will take center stage there. He'll play for an hour. He's an up-and-comer. I couldn't find a lot on him. I haven't heard him yet. I listened to a couple of YouTube videos last night, but he's emerging. He's coming up. He's known for his social media, his TikTok videos, so he's got a young following, so I expect to see some young folks down at the Haddad Riverfront Park tonight. And he has some really introspective kind of lyrics, and he's got some catchy melodies, and he stands up there and plays that git box and sings, and he's pretty daggone good. So he'll warm the crowd up, and then as we're all excited when we announced this earlier this year for Live on the Levee, the Spin Doctors are coming. I mean, they've been around for a while now. They were formed in, I believe, the late 80s. They've got some nice tunes out, some songs that we all are going to know and love. Two Princes comes to mind. Mine is Little Miss Can't Be Wrong. And Tony's seen him before, but

0: I watched a couple videos. I haven't seen them live. Just the energy they bring, and much like Low Cut Connie, I mean, they're just going to be all over that stage tonight. They're going to be getting the audience involved. They blend a nice funk and blues. They're a rock and roll band, but they're not a rock and roll band, right, Tony? How do you describe them?
1: They're a rock and roll band. They play everything.
0: Yeah.
1: They're catchy.
0: Yeah.
1: I saw them before. They were famous in New York City in a club. Okay. And I was like, you walk away from them going, wow, this band was great.
0: So you knew them before we knew them.
1: Well, and then right literally like a year later, they were pushing their new CD that evening.
0: I love that.
1: Then they were big. I saw them, I believe, here at the Civic Center at one point at their peak. And then I saw them after, and they have not changed. These guys are musicians, and they are fantastic.
0: It's the same guys, right?
1: Same guys.
2: I think there's a couple of changes.
1: I think we have a couple of changes there.
2: But Chris Barron is the lead singer, and he's definitely.
0: Hey,
2: Ryan, hit us with the little Spin Doctors there. So just to refresh people's memory, if you can.

0: Spin Doctors, and of course, Two Princes, their other big song, and also Jimmy Olsen's Blues. That's, I think, one of your favorites.
1: Jimmy Olsen's Blues is great. I mean, this is a fantastic band to go down and see. And you know what it is? Free.
2: Oh, my gosh. The cost is pretty good, folks. If you're using that as an excuse, stop it. Just stop right now.
0: No loyalty points needed.
2: No, none. Just come
1: on
2: down.
1: You can't save your loyalty points.
2: Yeah, they take center stage there on the Schoenbaum stage it had at Riverfront Park. They'll start at 8 o'clock, and we do a 90-minute set. So that's the thing now. We do a 90-minute set. It'll take us to about 9:30, and then we'll do that 50-50 drawing as soon as they're done their last song. We're still raising money for those five inner-city charities, RCCR, along with KVC, the Sojourner Shelter, Manna Meal, and I do believe tonight is the Covenant House. We've raised the last 21-plus seasons now. I keep unofficial tabs on this. We've raised $131,000 for these charities because you guys, of your generosity and support and kindness. So buy a 50-50 ticket. We'll do the drawing about 9:30. It's been a fantastic Live on Levee so far, I would say, this year. Moses is very happy. Come on down and check out some of the nice Moses vehicles they have there every week. Brewer & Company's been with us since day one. Thank you for stepping up. Art and Virginia King stepped up this year. They're with Teradon and Kanawha Stone. Our friend Mike Wendell with Lou Wendell Marine. The Health Plan is back. Loved Ones is a new sponsor this year. Poca Valley, who just had their big opening yesterday, and they're going to be there tonight as well. It's a Poca Valley night.
0: By the way, they had their grand opening yesterday. We have a story posted about it on the website.
2: Right.
0: It's a great addition to downtown
1: beautiful.
0: Charleston.
1: It's a beautiful building.
0: Yeah. If you haven't had a chance,
2: I love
0: to
2: what's
0: see
2: going
0: it.
2: On right there and with TransCanada right next door. But it's going to be Poca Valley night tonight, so they're going to continue their celebration. Optimum Cable Services, my company's proud to support this, and of course WBRC Media and folks right here with the Talk Radio 580. I love you guys. Thank you.
0: There's something else that I did in a little, and I remember Spin Doctors when they first came out. That was like toward the end of my college
2: days. Did you play them on the air down south?
0: I actually played them later, not when they were new, because at the time when they came out, I was working at a classic rock station and then later a country station.
2: Gotcha.
0: So now I guess they'd be considered
1: classic rock.
0: But they were current. But now later on, as what we called in the radio business, recurrence, then I would play them and continue to play them. Tony, you're a musician. You probably...
1: That's a loosely term.
0: You probably know that.
2: I looked up and like, What's he talking about?
1: Right.
2: No, you are.
0: All right. So the band was originally called Trucking Company.
2: Huh.
0: And the original band featured John Popper before he left them to form Blues Travelers.
1: The Blues Travelers, yeah.
2: No kidding.
0: I did not know that. And I got a head full of nothing. I did not know John Popper played with what became Spin Doctors. So.
1: Yeah, but the musicianship of these guys, I mean, just the show and the music, and you might even you might be the first time you hear some of this music, but you go, wow, these guys can play.
0: All right.
2: We look forward to it. Again, stop down, get you a bite to eat. We'll have plenty of food trucks down there, get you a spirited beverage.
0: What's Brian doing about the weather?
2: Yeah, I think I'm looking to Brian. I think it's going to be
1: Come
2: good.
1: Come on, Brian.
2: He promises me a little shower, a refreshing, and a low humidity tonight. My mom might even walk over. It's not hot.
0: I mean,
2: it's not going to be hot enough.
0: If we get, and there is some severe weather predicted, but now they're saying, latest I saw, it could be a little bit earlier.
2: Yeah.
0: So, I mean, we don't want severe weather, but if we could get it in the afternoon and get it cleared out by 6:30.
2: Shower, but I think it'll be a pop-up. It might be, a little downpour, but as long as we're done, but 3-4 o'clock,
0: yeah,
2: five,
0: get it out of
2: and
0: here.
2: It looks beautiful at 8 o'clock, by the way. That's when the Spin Doctors take center stage. So keep an eye on the weather, and we'll see you down at Haddad Riverfront Park tonight, season 22, week number 4. We appreciate you, Dave. Tony, good to see you.
0: All right, Jim,
1: good to see you, Jim. Thank you.
0: Appreciate you being here. And now, do we have Live on the Levee next week? We do
2: have Live on the Levee next week, and I shall be here.
0: You shall be here.
2: I shall
0: be
2: here.
0: Amy Rain did a good job in your stead.
2: I understand that she did. I love that. Thank you, Amy.
0: All right. Jim, we'll cut you out of here. But Dave Allen Show on 580 Live, brought to you by Morgan & Morgan, America's largest injury law firm. Tony the Taylor Parenzino hanging out with us today. Thank you for giving us a little bit of background there on the Spin Doctors. I didn't realize that you had seen him so many times.
1: Yeah. Just fantastic. That's why I always love going to New York, especially back in the 80s and 90s. You just see these amazing in clubs, CBGBs, the Palladium.
0: Yeah. Who's the best act you ever saw live?
1: Oh, my God.
0: I mean, and now here's what I'm asking you this. I want to know, not necessarily who your favorite acts are, but I mean, right. just be honest, who's the best act that you ever saw live? Could be one of your favorites or not.
1: I think one of the most surprising ones mm-hmm. I ever saw that blew me away was Huey Lewis in the News.
0: Mm-hmm.
1: And Robert Cray opened up for him here, and I went to go see Robert Cray.
0: I remember that show.
1: And I wasn't a big Huey Lewis fan because at that time in my life, my musical taste hasn't broadened as much, but I love Robert Cray. And I stayed for Huey Lewis in the News, and I was blown away by the musicality of that band, mm-hmm. and they were amazing. However, one of the best live performances I have seen was Prince here.
0: Mm-hmm.
1: Morse Day and the Time, Prince, Vanity Six with the Purple Rain Tour here. That was an amazing show.
0: It was 84?
1: Yeah. I don't know. It was kind of hazy back then. but it was amazing. Purple Haze.
0: Yeah.
1: It was amazing. Just amazing. But I've seen some great shows. I saw David Reed Roth in Nashville.
0: Mm-hmm.
1: And
0: that was not long ago, wasn't it?
1: First part of May,
0: right.
1: Me and Dino Stanley from Adelphia
0: mm-hmm.
1: Went down there to see with our buddy Rich, and we were passing each other videos of his bad vocal performances and all over. We didn't see it. We saw it live, and it was a trip back through our high school days, mm-hmm. and the band was amazing. David A. Roth was amazing and entertaining, and he sang really good for a 72-year-old man.
0: He's... I'm a big Van Halen guy. I'm a Dave Van Halen fan too. And you get in that argument, Tony, about Van Halen versus Van Hagar and whatever. I'll just say they're both good, but they're two different bands.
1: Two different bands, and I love Sammy Hagar.
0: Yeah, I do too. Just two different bands. All right, we can talk about music all day, but I want to talk about Father's Day because it's coming up next week. And your place would be a good place for people to go.
1: It's a very good place, and people have been early shopping. And we have shortened hours next week due to the bike situation.
0: Mm-hmm.
1: And we're right on the road course, and we're also right on a criterium course. And so we will be closing probably around 3 o'clock every day. We've mm-hmm. kind of shortened hours, unfortunately. However, we are in support of the bike race, and this is something we just have to adapt and keep moving forward because it brings tons of people, tons of money downtown, and we're excited for it. However, our times are flexible. They may change depending on the bike race and on the weather. But just stay with our Facebook page, and we'll have daily updates on it. Also, I'll make a note, we are closed tomorrow. I have a private event tomorrow, and everybody else is on vacation in my store next week, so I'm solo. So maybe come down. We still have, you can cash in your points. We still have a sale going on, and it's fun. But, yeah, next week's going to be a little shortened hours.
0: What's the hottest, thing going? I mean, or no, I'm going to back up a minute. Not the hottest thing going. I want to ask you about... What are the timeless things every year? Because dads get a lot of crap. I'm not a dad, but sometimes they get a lot of crap that they really don't want. But
1: well, every Father's Day, we do a dads and grads thing with Moore and Giles Leather Goods. And these are heirloom quality leather bags, accessories, wallets, briefcases, portfolios. And they are made in Lynchburg, Virginia. We've carried them for 20 years, and it's just high quality. And they send me a bunch. I pretty much have the whole collection here. Actually, today's the last day of that to take advantage. And we have 20% off of all of that, even special ordered. But it's just beautiful stuff. And those are timeless gifts for dads and grads.
0: And somebody could probably come in and do like gift cards or something like that.
1: Do gift cards.
0: That'd be a good thing. Let dad get what he wants.
1: We have some gift sets also from Jack Black, which is really popular. Has mm-hmm. a good sampling of a popular product there. And then we've sold a lot of suits for dads come in. He needs one last suit before we lay him down in it, because that's where we get the money up front.
0: Yeah, that's, the truth in advertising there. And you mentioned graduates, and they always they used to say, anyway, I don't know whether they still do, you and I are old, but they used to say that everybody, every young man graduating high school should have a suit.
1: And it's still true, okay. And they still do. We sell a lot of graduation suits, a lot.
0: Mm-hmm.
1: And, of course, nobody ever wears a suit anymore, which is total BS, because this is still our number one selling product and other stores' number one selling product in the men's clothing business. But you need one good suit. Whether you're going to wear a suit at work or not, you still need a good suit for events,
0: mm-hmm.
1: for occasions, and it's a big deal.
0: And one of the great things about your place, too, for people that are – how should I say this? Very oddly built, like myself. A marshmallow with four toothpicks sticking out of it is how I describe myself to people. You can do all
1: the tailoring. Whether you're shaped like Jabba the Hutt or or an Adonis, we can fit you and you'll look nice and you'll feel good about yourself.
0: And I think we mentioned shoes. You got to always have a great selection of shoes down there.
1: Yeah, great shoes. Carry Allen Edmonds, Johnson & Murphy, and our Italian brand, DeBianco. Right now, we have some great shoe clearances going on. I have some shoes marked down, I mean, like from $70. Just fantastic quality shoes.
0: Take all my money. Take all Ruth Ann's money.
1: Yeah, Ruth Ann's money.
0: Tex says, the greatest concert I ever saw was actually at Go-Mart Ballpark, then Appalachian Power Park. Def Leppard and Brian Adams back in 2005. I remember that show.
1: Yeah, it was a good show.
0: It was a very good show. Who's on your dream list of concerts that you've never seen that you'd want
1: Led Zeppelin.
0: Okay. You want to think about it for a moment?
1: No, Led Zeppelin. That's the only one I haven't seen. I mean, and I will never see it. It's
0: okay.
1: Impossible.
0: Have you seen the Stones?
1: I've seen it 8 or 9 times.
0: Okay. Springsteen?
1: I'm not a Springsteen fan at all.
0: Okay. All right.
1: I don't care about it.
0: That's all right.
1: Never did.
0: Somebody. Oh, well, that's, you're consistent.
1: Yeah.
0: Tex says, how about suits for church?
1: Some churches, some guys dress for church. Some don't. It depends on the.
0: I mean, suits are suits, right?
1: Yeah, no matter what suits. A lot of guys wear suits for church.
0: Yeah.
1: And some don't. It depends on where you're going and what's going on there.
0: Tony's got you. He's got you taken care of. I'll say that 100%. Tony,
1: I like to dress up for church. I think it's a matter of respect. But that's my opinion.
0: That's your opinion. Well, I'm a big sports coat kind of guy, and Tony always keeps me in sports coats and shoes, and we've actually got a little partnership.
1: And pants.
0: I'm supposed to wear pants. I'm supposed to wear. Well, nobody can see. Even when we do Metro News Television, nobody can see me from the waist down. I mean, God, I got to wear pants now. But Tony's got it all down there. So if you get a chance, go down and see him. He's got this sales event going on, and my guy, and he's one of the true champions of the city of Charleston too, and nobody loves this city more than you do. Nobody gives back, and nobody preaches more truth on social media that sometimes rubs people the wrong way, but 99.9% of the time it's the right thing to say.
1: I try, and if you don't like what I say, that's cool too. I respect everybody's opinion. Everybody has an opinion.
0: Even if they're stupid.
1: Even if they're right. At least you're saying something, you know?
0: That's right. Tony the Tater, I'm going to let you go and sell some pants.
1: Thank you.
0: Stuff.
1: Appreciate it. Everybody have a great weekend and come down and see the Spin Doctors.
0: Yeah, absolutely. They start at 6:30 tonight. Hang out with me 1 second here. The Dave Allen Show on 580 Live brought to you by the Charleston Dirty Birds. Yeah, they're in town tonight, too. Great weekend for Dirty Birds baseball. They're taking on High Point tonight. The Birds celebrate Dairy Night. Giving away 1,000, Tony, free hunting jerseys.
1: Wow.
0: It's also Bark in the Park, so you can bring your furry friends out for that. 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
0: That's the Amos Steel Band again. Those guys, the official band of the Dave Allen Show, they're going to be playing the city of Glasgow or the town of Glasgow, the village, whatever you want to call it, of Glasgow, the one in Kanawha County. 106th anniversary of the town, 75th anniversary of the fire department. They're going to take the stage at 4 o'clock tomorrow in Glasgow. So go check them out if you get an opportunity. The Dave Allen Show on 580 Live, brought to you in part by Husson's Pizza. 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We'll spend a little time talking about hospice. The thrift store is going to be, I guess, reopening, and Jessica Hall is with us right now. Jessica, how you doing? Welcome back to the show. Good to have you on.
7: I'm great. How are you doing?
0: I am doing fine. Thank you for being here. So tell us about, we'll get specific on the reopening of the thrift store here momentarily, but I want to talk specifically about hospice care.
7: Yeah, I'd love
0: to. You hear that term thrown out there a lot. Many of us have gone through it. I went through it with my father before he passed. Tell us what the actual definition of hospice care is. I know that sounds like the dumbest question in the world, but there's so many things that can go into hospice care.
7: Absolutely. So hospice care is end-of-life care, but it really is a holistic type of care that surrounds the patient and the family. So typically it happens when there is a 6 month or less prognosis. Now, when we say that, that is if you dropped that patient in the woods with no care, that's that 6 month or less. So I think that that's an important distinction. So that's with no care at all. That illness, that disease, that everything would run its course in that 6 months or less. But you have to remember that hospice is care. So very often, our patients can live longer than 6 months. Or they can live less than 6 months. So we like to get patients as early as possible because of the holistic nature of our care. It surrounds the family, it surrounds the loved ones, and it surrounds the patient. And it includes nurses, it includes a physician, it includes a social worker, it includes CNAs, it includes volunteers that do errands, run and get prescriptions, hold hands. It includes bereavement care. It includes spiritual care. It really is a holistic type of health care.
0: And that's the thing that I think interests me the most about that, Jessica, is that it's not just the medical care.
7: Right.
0: That there's so much, because sometimes at that point, there's only so much the medicines are going to do. And yeah, there's things that are needed that aren't necessarily medical care. And that's one of the great things one of the key things about hospice care, in my opinion, is that it's not just the medical. There's a lot more that goes along with it.
7: And that's one of the great things about being a nonprofit hospice provider is that we see needs that aren't medical. So we see where a patient might benefit from musical therapy. And we know that that's not a therapy that's covered by traditional Medicare, Medicaid, private insurance, but we want to do that therapy, and that's where things like our thrift store come in, and we can meet those gaps, we can cover those costs through those gaps, through those thrift store proceeds, or acupuncture, or we see that a ramp into the home would be beneficial for mobility for that patient. That's not something that's covered by Medicare, Medicaid, private insurance, but by filling those gaps through proceeds from the thrift store or our Friends of Hospice program, we can meet those needs because we are a not-for-profit hospice.
0: Talking again with Jessica Hall from Hospice Care, the Dave Allen Show on 580 Live, brought to you in part by the all-new Generations Ford of Hurricane. 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Let's talk about the thrift store now.
7: Yeah. We opened our Heart to Home.

0: home charity shop about a year ago as sort of a little pilot at a small space that we already owned over by the Alzheimer's Association across our parking lot on Patrick Street. And it did really well. It was a lot of fun. And we got a great response from the community. And so now we are expanding. We're doing a grand reopening on Monday from 10 to 1 with an official ribbon cutting at 11:15. And it's at 1603 Canal Boulevard. So the old Healthy Life Market. So right beside the new Goodwill that opened, we're opening our new charity shop.
1: Great location.
0: It's wonderful. It's right across the street from our office still, but a much bigger space. We're actually still accepting donations at our old space. That's going to be our donation drop-off location, but the shopping location is going to be that new location.
1: And what kind of things do you, I mean, it's a little bit of everything, I guess, because it is a thrift store. So
0: furniture, clothing, home goods, we've got it all.
1: All right. And how do you go if somebody wants to make donations? I know you said that they can drive there, but if somebody doesn't have the means to drive there, do you have...
0: We have a truck.
1: There you go.
0: We will come to you. Yeah. Right. And actually, I most of the times, if someone has expressed an interest, I was like, I'll come and get it.
1: There you go.
0: You know, it's really, truly a team effort from all of our staff is so excited for it because it does benefit 100% of the proceeds benefit our patients. So we're so excited about the possibilities for this. And it's not, it's, you don't see it as much in the States, but it's very much a, thrift stores are very much connected to hospices throughout internationally with hospices.
1: Okay. It's a wonderful thing that you guys are doing. God bless you for what you're doing. As I said, I went through this with my father years ago before he passed, and it's hospice care in general, but specifically with you folks being a nonprofit organization, you can do, as you said, things other than just the medical. The medical is important, obviously, but there's things you can do other than just that people may not know about.
0: Yeah. We're so proud of the care that we give. In fact, one of the great things is the care that hospice provides in West Virginia ranks among the top in the nation. If you look at the satisfaction scores of families nationally, West Virginia consistently ranks among the top five.
1: All right. Give us all the details again, because you're reopening.
0: Yes.
1: And give us all the details. Give us your hours. Give us all the stuff.
0: So June 15th from 10 a.m. to 1 p.m. with the official ribbon cutting at 11:15. We're going to have refreshments. The new popcorn shop on the west side is going to provide popcorn. It will have door prizes, shop tours, shopping events. So that'll all be on Monday. And then our shop hours will be from 10 to 7 p.m.
1: And that's how many days a week is that?
0: That is Monday through Saturday.
1: Monday through Saturday, 10 to 7.
0: Yes.
1: You have a website or social media or anything like that?
0: Yeah. So our social media, we're on Facebook at Heart to Home Charity Shop, as well as Hospice Care WV. And then you can visit us, you can get to our page by visiting our hospicecarewv.org website.
1: All right. Jessica Hall, Hospice Care, I wish you the best of luck with everything. And again, the thrift store is going to reopen in that new location, the former Healthy Life Market over on Patrick Street. And it is going to be Monday morning. And we hope everybody will come over there for the ribbon cutting, have some refreshments from the popcorn shop there, and take a look. And remember that it is a nonprofit organization, so they take donations of any kind. You got some stuff that you'd like to give them, or if you want to, you know, donate to them by buying some stuff for you, you can do that.
0: And volunteer your time. We're always looking for volunteers. Well,
1: that's very important. All right. Jessica, appreciate you being here. Thanks a lot.
0: Thank you.
1: We'll take a break. It's 9:49. Back after this on The Voice of Charleston, WCHS.
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1: Amos Steel Band. Again, they're going to be playing the town of Glasgow's 75th anniversary of the Volunteer Fire Department tomorrow at 4 o'clock. And, of course, the entire town is celebrating their 106th birthday tomorrow. I got a text there during a break from my buddy Dylan Hackworth, whose father plays in Amos Steel. Of course, we've talked to Dylan a couple of weeks ago about this program that they are doing to try to collect history from the various fire department first responders around the state of West Virginia. He sent me a picture there during the break, getting everything washed and ready for the Glasgow 75th, and then they sent me some nice pictures of the fire trucks, everything looking real good. I'm going to have to work on him on the pronunciation, though. It's pronounced washed. That's the way we pronounce it in Southern way. It's washed. It is 8 minutes away from 10. Trojan Landing Marine and Power Sports, along with WVRC Media Charleston, present another Ride and Riches. Your chance to win a Segway. This thing is cool. It's a UT6M side-by-side and $1,000 in cash. And we've got a bunch of places you can register for this, including Trojan Landing Marine and Power Sports, our title sponsor, Captain Holstein's Family Entertainment Center, A to Z Outlet, Eddie's 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Those are all the places that you can register. Now, the giveaway itself is going to be Saturday, July 18th at Trojan Landing at 10 a.m. And if we call you and tell you that you are a finalist, you must be present to win. And again, the grand prize winner, we'll have prizes throughout all of our radio stations. We'll be broadcasting live from there on that day. But we're going to have all these different, like smaller prizes. But the big prize is the Segway UT6M side-by-side and $1,000 in cash. 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And if you're called, if we call you about a week or so ahead of time and say, hey, you're a finalist, join us at Trojan Landing Marine on Saturday, July 18th. Be there at 10 a.m. because you must be present to win. Text, we need to put pressure on lawmakers to change the Public Service Commission, put it in voters' hands and not some crooked bureaucrats, says a texter. Coming up later today, Metro News Midday, Amanda Barron on vacation this week. She will be back on Monday. Actually, she didn't take the entire week off. She took a couple days off. She'll be back on Monday. But on the show today, of course, we're going to be focusing on the Mountaineers and the College World Series in Omaha. We'll get a couple of check-ins with Brad and the team from there. They did a three guys. If you haven't had a chance to listen to that yet, they recorded that and dropped that last night, a three guys with Hoppy and Tony and Brad House. You may want to go check that out. We'll check in with those guys live out in Omaha. Friday means we feature another great eating establishment on the Lunch Spot segment. Today, it just happens to be an eating establishment here in Charleston. My man Dino over at Adelphia Sports Bar and Grill, they're celebrating a big anniversary, and somebody sent us a nomination, said, you know, Dino and the folks at Adelphia are going to be celebrating this anniversary. You should put them in Lunch Spot. So we said, sure. Bring food. No, we didn't say that. So he's got actually, I think, going to join us in studio on the show today. Jeff Jenkins will have the news. TJ Meadows will stop by. TJ dropped a commentary that is got a lot of people talking. about tomorrow transmission line. A lot of people talking and name calling Mr. Meadows. We had a little fun with him on our morning call that we have. I like to refer to him as public enemy number one. And TJ is going to join us to talk about that coming up a little bit later on. Every Friday, we talk to political commentator Mark Curtis. He will be here. And of course, we'll get you ready for a busy weekend in sports with Jack Carlson in the Sports Blitz. And of course, Open Line West Virginia. Metro News Midday brought to you by Selango Law. Now, I do want to talk about the high school baseball tournament, which continues Jack Cook Field in Charleston. And I want to give you our broadcast lineup. Of course, 10 o'clock this morning. It's actually our coverage is already underway now on Charleston's ESPN radio of Bridgeport and Ripley. Then at 1 o'clock this afternoon, we're going to have this one on WCHS, and it's going to be the St. Albans Red Dragons taking on Shady Spring. Then we will have coverage of GW and Jefferson at 4:45 this afternoon. That game heard on WCHS. And then we will have Hurricane and Morgantown coming up tonight around 7. And if you're worried about the Reds, well, the Reds should be worried about the Reds, the way they've been playing here lately. But hopefully they'll get it back on track. They've been out on the left coast. They are back tonight at home, Great American Ballpark, taking on the Diamondbacks. We'll have coverage of that on Charleston's ESPN Radio. And a reminder that you can follow all the action of the high school baseball tournament from Jack Cook Field in Charleston on the on Metro News on the website, wvmetronews.com. And if you've not yet done so, make sure you download the Metro Television app. You should have done it a long time ago, but make sure you do, because tomorrow we're going to have all four championship games available exclusively on Metro News Television by downloading the app. Of course, we'll have the audio on the radio, but if you want to watch the games in pristine color, in Technicolor, as they used to say, we'll have it for you on Metro News Television. All four championship games will be tomorrow. And a lot of local flavor. I mean, I mentioned the games we got today, including the St. Albans Shady Spring game. GW is in this thing still. And I mean, I got to mention my alma mater, the Logan Wildcats. All right, the Cats are playing in the championship game tomorrow against Frankfort. And you know, Logan is always known. Everybody thinks Logan, they think basketball. You know, Willie Akers and all the championships. Actually, Logan baseball has won the championship. Logan baseball team has won the championship 9 times. All right, so I'm just throwing that out there for Coach Gertz. And Coach Gertz is a Cowboys fan, too, so I got to take care of him. So way to go to my Logan Wildcats. 2026 West Virginia Scholar Program has been a huge success. High school juniors from all across the state have applied. We're down to 15 finalists now. 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And, I mean, it's you think about that. 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And I would be remiss if I did not mention all the talk about data centers, you know, the one in Putnam County. We've spent a lot of time talking about that one here on the local show. Hoppy has been doing the series of 3 interviews with people about data centers, 3 people, 3 different perspectives. Chris Morris, director of the West Virginia Data Economy Office. Last night, we dropped a new episode with Amy Margolis, the executive director of Tucker United. Next one will drop next Thursday at 7:30. Dato Slezik, executive vice president of energy infrastructure investments at QTS Data Centers. 3 people, 3 totally different perspectives, and those drop Thursday nights. The other 2 are already there. Final one will drop next Thursday night at 7:30 on Metro News Television. And we also have links available on our social media as well, presented by Hope Gas and Greer Industries. Text says, Dave, the Lady Wildcats are highly successful every year. Yes, they are. Yes, they are. Take the boy out of Logan, but you can't take Logan out the boy. You know that. All right, I got to go. I'll see you later today. Metro News Midday flying solo today as Amanda Berry continues her vacation. She'll be back with us on Monday, so I will see you for that. Monday's local show, Danny Jones will stop by, and we'll spend a little time talking about Yak Fest in St. Albans. Producer Ryan Nicholson, thank you so much. I'll see you later today on Midday. Till then, have fun and love somebody.

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3: Good morning. It's 10:03 and 81 degrees in the capital city. I'm Jack Carlson in the 580 WCHS radio newsroom. Your Metro News AccuWeather forecast, a mixture of sunshine and some rain today, up to a high of 86. More on the forecast after the news. A longtime member of Kanawha County Schools is saying goodbye. Outgoing Kanawha County Board of Education member Jim Crawford lost his reelection bid in the May 12th primary. The board honored Crawford during its meeting Thursday evening. Crawford says it's been an honor to serve the school system.
4: You know, it's been a pleasure for me to be a part of Kanawha County Schools for 64 years. And I'll never forget those days.
3: Crawford grew up in Winfield. He attended West Virginia State College and West Virginia University for his education. Crawford began his teaching career in a one-room school in Putnam County. He joined St. Albans High School in 1962. There's a new bank in downtown Charleston. Poca Valley's newest location is officially open after a ribbon-cutting ceremony Thursday night. The building is at the corner of Courier and Clendenin Streets in the capital city. President and CEO Linda Ashley says the new location has been a long time coming.
5: To be in the heart of downtown Charleston, it has been truly a vision for over 10 years. And when COVID happened, it slowed down. You know, but here we are, and we're so thrilled.
3: Poca Valley Bank first opened in a small Roane County community in 1908. It came to Kanawha County in 1987. The new branch marks the bank's 9th location. There's an open house today to celebrate 50 years of a high-tech manufacturing company in Hurricane. Eagle Research Corporation was founded in 1976. Around 150 employees, community members, and more.

0: or will be on hand for the open house today. It's underway and will run until 2 o'clock. Your news time is 10:05, and this is 580 WCHS.
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0: News AccuWeather forecast. Humid with a couple of showers and a heavy thunderstorm today. A high of 86. Metro News Talk Line is next with Dave Wilson and TJ Meadows. It's 81 degrees in the capital city. I'm Jack Carlson, 580 WCHS.

0: Made it to a Friday. It's Metro News Talk Line on the road at Marshall University, and we have a lot of baseball to get to today. Metro News Talk Line is underway.
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0: Good morning. We are in the Encova Insurance Studios on the road on the campus of Marshall University this week. We're in the Communications Building in the School of Journalism, Mass Communications here at Marshall. Dave and TJ with you. Got a whole crew helping us out today. Ethan Collins handles the radio side of things. If you're listening in on our great radio affiliates across the state, Sophia Wasik is on the phones. We've got Jake Link back at the control room in Morgantown on the video stream. If you're watching on the Metro News TV app, Facebook Live, and YouTube. And our man in charge of everything technical here on site at Marshall, Mike Stanley, the operations manager at WMUL, is helping us out. He's been helping us out all week. Mentioned baseball. We got a lot of baseball to get to. Mountaineers taking on Troy today at the College World Series. We got the high school baseball, state semifinals, AAA and Quad A happening today. We'll also visit with Chris Steirwalt. We'll probably talk a little baseball with Steirwalt when he joins us coming up in the second hour this morning. Morning, TJ.
5: Morning. I got to ask Steirwalt if he got in on the IPO for SpaceX.
0: I was wondering if you were getting in on that.
5: No.
0: Oh, okay.
5: I don't buy single stocks. You know that.
0: I don't know what you do.
5: I'll get it through my index funds. You know what is interesting about that, not to get off of it, but you brought it up, so I'll go there. Usually index funds
0: that
5: wait.
0: That was my fault.
5: They wait. SpaceX, you'll get that today. That's new.
0: Mm-hmm.
5: So an index fund investor is going to get part of this IPO of SpaceX today. So it's kind of cool
0: if you follow that. I just figured you picked up the phone, called Elon, and said, hey, bud, dude, let's do this, man. Let's go in 50-50.
5: I like the company. I don't do single stocks. I'm too risk averse, David.
0: You're risk averse. So coming up, we will talk to Chris Steirwalt, second hour of the program. Also going to join us is Paul Swan. He is the program director for WRVC, our local affiliate here in Huntington. Also, he was honored by the Associated Press earlier this year. But first, we head to Omaha. Game day has finally arrived. Mountaineers taking on Troy this afternoon. 2:00 first pitch from Charles Schwab Field. Still doesn't have the same ring as Rosenblatt Stadium. Either way, it's Omaha. It's the College World Series. Brad Howe is in Omaha. He joins us on Metro News Talk Line. Morning, Brad.
6: Good morning, boys. How are we today?

0: we're doing well, but probably not as good as you this morning. How are things in Omaha?
1: Well, just beautiful. What a day it is right now. Not a cloud in the sky. Going to be about 80 degrees at first pitch, and we're actually en route right now to a Mountaineer Athletic Club event to see a bunch of other Mountaineers and get fired up, and then the walk over to Charles Schwab Field, and then a historic day for these Mountaineers as they take the field at the College World Series for the very first time.
0: Well, first of all, who's driving, or did you Uber?
1: We're Ubering right now.
0: All right. That's probably a good decision.
1: Free plug for Uber there.
0: Well, I just want to make sure Kercheval wasn't driving. That concerns me.
1: We have separated from him. He is in a separate vehicle.
0: Oh.
1: Security reasons, we've separated
2: the group. Security reasons.
0: Well, Brad, what has it been like the last couple of days? What has the team been doing? What's the atmosphere been like out in Omaha?
1: Yeah, yesterday, Dave, started to make it feel pretty real as it was the open practice at Charles Schwab Field. So when you walked out there and saw the team taking batting practice and infield, and you saw the flying WV logo all over the video boards inside Charles Schwab Field, now it started to be like, all right, now the Mountaineers have arrived at the College World Series. You could see it start to pick up as well. And guys, as we're at the stoplight here, I'm looking to my left at the team hotel. They're getting ready to board their bus. There's a group of Mountaineer fans that have assembled to send them off. So you can tell that the Mountaineers are here in Omaha, and it's really starting to fill up now.
2: Talk to us about this Troy team that WVU will face today. Give us the 1-2-3 on your list, what WVU needs to be prepared for as they go into this contest.
1: Yeah, TJ, you don't get here without being a really good baseball team, and Troy is no exception. They've played at a really hard schedule, difficult schedule, so they're going to come in here and not be overwhelmed by the opponent. They've matched up with, this will be now the third team in this College World Series field that they've played on the season. So they're coming in here to win this thing as well. They're a team that doesn't strike out a lot, so they'll put the ball in play. So one of the keys for West Virginia, as it has been all year, is field cleanly and make the plays. You're the best fielding team by percentage in this field, the seventh best in the country. So that's number one. Number two, it's starting pitching, and that is what has led West Virginia to this point. The starting pitching has been elite, one of the best ERAs in the country, and of course in this field. So start with that. It's going to be pitching and defense for this team. And then on the offensive side, you've got to put the ball in play and get on bases. This is a big stadium, not just in terms of seating, but in terms of the outfield. It's massive. And I think that might play into West Virginia's hands, or maybe I'm hoping that it will. This is not a West Virginia team that relies on the home run to get wins, as other teams do. And if you rely just on home runs, that can get tough here in this giant field at Charles Schwab Field. When you're a West Virginia that puts the ball in play and wants to run and wants to gap, West Virginia's a great double team. How many of those doubles, guys, turn into triples? And that changes the equation significantly. So pitching, defense, get guys on base so you can start the small ball running and movement. And if you catch a three-run homer here or there, so be it. That would be great as well.
0: Brad Howe joining us from Omaha. Brad, how has Steve Saban's approach the last couple of days, embracing what it is to be in Omaha, but also keeping the guys focused and understanding there's also business to take care of?
1: Yeah, really remarkable, guys. And we spent some time on Three Guys yesterday on a new episode, and then also on Sportsline last night talking about Steve. For a second-year head coach, the guy carries himself as if he's a 20-year veteran. And the culture they have created, and I'm going to sound coach-speaky here, and I realize that, but it's wild that this is how they live it. And you can see that with the guys. I joked last night with Kercheval. I said, I wouldn't be able to play today. I am so geeked up and giddy and excited to be here. I would be overwhelmed by them. I might be overwhelmed by the moment now. These guys did not seem that way yesterday as players. It was the same Brody Kresser, the same Gavin Kelly, the same Tyrus Hall that we have seen all season. They're focused. They're ready to go. They're appreciative of being here. They understand the moment and the opportunity. But this is, let's go out and play baseball. And that comes from Steve Saban's and talking it through all season long. This is going to be no different in terms of a baseball approach. So I've said this, guys. West Virginia may lose the game, but it's not going to be because they're overwhelmed by the moment or the atmosphere that's around here.
2: I'm always curious about the odds. And if I recall, a couple times in Omaha before, I think it's Council Bluffs right across the border there. It's almost like
1: it
2: a mini Vegas over there. A lot of casinos. What's the line look like today?
1: Yeah, that's a good question, TJ. Now, I have not looked this morning, but the last time I looked, West Virginia was about a $2 favorite to win this thing. But listen, this is going to be a challenge. Troy's a heck of a baseball team. So this is going to be a good game. It's two teams looking for their first win at the College World Series. So a lot at stake and a lot on the line for both of these teams.
0: Had you ever been to Omaha for the College World Series before?
1: Yeah, so I grew up not far from here, about 90 minutes in Des Moines, Iowa. And I often said, guys, I don't have a lot of sports regrets, but a big sports regret of mine is when you're younger, an hour and a half drive feels like 5 days. So I only did it twice. I came in 1984, watched Oklahoma State and the great Pete Incaviglia, who had 48 home runs the year after I saw him play in a college baseball season. And then I was back somewhere in that 91, 92, 93 era. It was so long ago, I can't even remember when it was. So I've only been here twice. And again, it just makes me crazy because now in West Virginia, I'll drive an hour and a half to get a coffee or lunch. And back then, I just didn't make the trip. So I have not been here in a very long time, but I can vividly remember watching this, every moment of this on TV from the time I was little up until this year when we arrived, because it was one of those times. Guys, if you're of a certain age like me, there just weren't college sports on TV very often. Mm. And college baseball was never on. So when this event came on TV on ESPN, me and my friends, we hung on every pitch, watched this. I can remember Greg Swindell and Roger Clemens at Texas. Wichita State was the power back in the 80s. They went to seven College World Series. Had a chance yesterday in the hallway to run into legendary coach Gene Stevenson from Wichita State. And I told him just that. I said, Coach, when I think of the College World Series, I think of Gene Stevenson in a Wichita State uniform out on that field. So it was neat to see him. And how about this, guys? I'll give you a quick story. He saw the Flying WV logo on my shirt, and he started talking about Steve Sabins and Chancen Cole and Gavin Kelly, who were at the press conference. And he teared up, guys. He teared up, and he said, that made me emotional watching that press conference and hearing that coach speak. I've never heard him before. He said, that guy gets it, understand it. Those players are in lockstep. He said, just listening to that, this is a team that can go win this. That team is locked in and dialed in. I thought, man, that's pretty high praise coming from an outsider, one of the all-time greats. That's not us with golden blue glasses on saying that. That's one of the legends of this game.
0: Brad, I was going to ask you if Omaha has lived up to expectations, but I can hear it in your voice. It sounds like it has exceeded expectations. The games haven't even started yet, Brad.
1: Well, Dave, you picked up on that quickly. I figured this would be an awesome event and fun to be back here. It has exceeded. There's a reason it's been in Omaha this long. As we walk the streets and go to grab coffee in the morning, Omaha residents, all of them, walk by. Go Mountaineers. Good luck. Nice. Glad you're here. Welcome to Omaha. This is something you can tell they take immense pride in. The city looks great. It's vibrant. There's people from all fan bases here. But again, heavy Mountaineer contingent. But yes, Dave, you're right. Having not even walked into game day yet, which we'll do in a couple hours, this has exceeded expectations.
2: It's outstanding. Give us a quick rundown. Of course, the game today, first pitch, 2 o'clock. How will three guys be covering post-game? Are we on Sportsline from Omaha again tonight? What's on tap?
1: Yeah, thanks, TJ. All of that. So yesterday we did a second three guys for the week, and it was really fun. We sat down with Jed Jerko and really got some neat stuff out of him on what it has meant for him to be back with the program. And I talked to him at practice yesterday, and I said, man, you've done some really cool things. You played at the highest level. You've been everywhere in this country playing professional baseball. I said, but you haven't done this. What is this like? And he, big giant smile, and he said, you're right. I've done everything you can do. He said, this is way up my list. This is awesome. And these guys are going to remember it for the rest of their lives. So we sat down with Jed for a while. We also rolled in the two radio guys, Andrew Caridi and Jake Weghorst, to talk specifically about Troy. So a great preview that's out there now if you want to listen to it. Coming up today, as soon as this game ends, we're going to run back to our headquarters here at the Let It Fly Bar and Restaurant. We're going to record Sportsline or do Sportsline tonight, 6:06 to 7 Eastern. And then immediately after that, we'll do a post-game wrap-up of three guys that we'll ship out this evening. So got you covered from here in Omaha.
0: He is Brad Howe. Of course, he's one of the three guys out in Omaha this week for the College World Series. Brad, I would tell you to enjoy it, but that would be an understatement. So enjoy it, buddy. Have fun.
1: Thank you, fellas. I appreciate it. Good to talk to you.
0: Thank you, Brad. This Metro News update from Omaha brought to you by Jarrett Construction. Right on time, right on budget. Call on Jarrett Construction. Coming up, we'll get to some text, 304-TALK-304. A little bit later on, Chris Steirewalt will join us. Been a couple of weeks since we checked in with Steirewalt. He will join us at the top of next hour. We'll also get another update from Omaha with Greg Carey in the 11 o'clock hour. 800-765-TALK is the phone number, 800-765-8255. You can text the show at 304-TALK-304. This is Talk Line from the Cove Insurance Studios on the road on the campus of Marshall University. Back in a moment.
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2: This is a Bloomberg Money Minute. SpaceX IPO is getting a lot of attention right now as things gear up for the first day as a publicly traded company, and the listing could make billionaire Elon Musk the world's first trillionaire. It's been a mixed picture for stocks so far as investors built on yesterday's gains on hopes for peace prospects in the Middle East, but maybe sell shares of some NASDAQ-listed companies. Canada proposing a social media ban for children under 16. This would ban children from social media platforms, including Snapchat and Instagram. And FTX co-founder Sam Bankman-Fried's fraud conviction and 25-year prison sentence has been upheld by a federal appeals court that rejected his claims of not receiving a fair trial. A three-judge panel has declined to overturn the 2023 guilty verdict. The one-time cryptocurrency mogul argued was tainted by improper evidentiary rulings. Bankman-Fried may try to appeal to the full appeals court or to the Supreme Court. Denise.
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7: Couple of texts here, 304 Talk, 304. Oh, I apologize. I should ask Brad. Is McAfee there? I have no idea. Wouldn't be surprised if he is. Is he?
8: That's what they were plugging today. Yeah.
7: Oh.
8: Doing a show there, I thought.
7: Well, you know, I'm neck deep in high school baseball, so if it hasn't happened at Jack Cook Field afternoon, I probably missed it. So cool.
8: Well, you've been a little busy. I think that's understandable.
7: Things going on. Heard Tony say this morning there are about 3,000 Mountaineer fans there for a school that only got 200 tickets. That should tell the NCAA a lot about this, what this team means to the state. Mountaineer fans figure out a way. Just because the allotment is a certain number, they'll figure out a way to get there. Whether they get in the stadium or not, who knows, but they will get there.
8: Shame on me. I did not look on the secondary market what tickets are going for. I'll try to do that at the break.
7: I did not either. And who was I talking to? I've talked to a couple of people who have been out there. Again, at any given time, the stadium's full, but only maybe a quarter of the stadium has a rooting interest in the two teams that are playing. And fans will go. It's family traditions. It's kind of like, you know, tickets get passed down, et cetera, et cetera. But they'll adopt a team, and, you know, just saying.
8: This one,
7: there are a lot of things to like about Sabins. There's a lot of things to like about this team, a lot of things to like about the story coming from Holyfield to playing at Omaha over the course of the last decade. I'm just saying a lot of things to like if you are don't have a rooting interest.
8: So, Mr. Sports, let me ask you this.
7: All right.
8: Because I think this game today, could it kind of be a battle, this game between WVU and Troy for who gets to be the darling? Because there's kind of a lot of things to like about Troy, too, if you're just a neutral fan in Omaha.
7: There's something to be said for that.
8: Okay.
7: You latch on to the winner.
8: Yeah,
7: there's something to be said for that.
8: So we'll see. We'll see what happens.
7: 304 Talk, 304 the text line. We will check in with Greg Carey in the second hour from Omaha. Get an update on, I think they have a presser, some press availability coming up around 11 o'clock.

0: our time, so we'll check in with Greg after that. In fact, we're going to take the rare step of interrupting Steam release for that. I think we've only done that one time in the show's history, and that was for like the vice president or something. So I might be making that up. But anyway.
1: So you're telling me Greg Carey's up there with the vice president?
0: Yes, absolutely.
1: Okay, good to know.
0: He'll join us coming up from Omaha. Over at WVMetroNews.com this morning, Mr. Meadows has penned a commentary and weighs in on Marl and the PSC and the state legislature. Grammatically incorrect sentence, but nonetheless. And we kind of touched on this a little bit in the show yesterday, but you wrote about it at length this morning at the website.
1: And hit the website because it is lengthy, and I apologize for that, but this is a complex matter. And it takes a little bit of understanding. I focused in on State Senator Chris Rose. And the reason I did that, not only is he a state senator, he is the chair of the Senate Energy Committee. So this is a guy with some stroke, you know, when it comes to the politics of energy and policy in the state of West Virginia. Rose wrote on his X, he contended that Marl has no economic benefit to West Virginia whatsoever, period. No benefit at all. He then went on to say that he is for coal-fired generation. I think we all know that. He's for natural gas, new power plants, etc. I would assume he backs Governor Morrissey's 50 by 50 plan because, again, that's an avenue for more coal, an avenue for more gas in the state. So I think it's safe to assume that he would be in favor of those. Here's the problem. His entire argument misunderstands how a regional electric grid works. We've talked about PJM being part of a regional grid. That gives us greater reliability. It gives us access to the lowest cost energy possible. We've talked about that on this show. But Dave, we are a net exporter of energy in West Virginia. I was looking yesterday, 12 noon after we got off the show, this state was exporting 3,000 megawatts to other PJM states of capacity. Those profits come back to ratepayers here in this state and keep their bills lower than they would otherwise be. The entire premise of the 50-50 plan is to build more generation and be able to ship megawatts out to where load centers are. I understand the contention that this line doesn't connect to anything in West Virginia. However, it will alleviate congestion in Northern Virginia. There's no debate about that. And what that does, it opens up other power plants here in the Mountain State that can't get their product to market because of that congestion. It alleviates congestion on the entire grid and allows that product to then be shipped out, allows West Virginia to be able to export more energy. The premise of what I'm saying is this. If you don't want to be in a integrated electrical grid, fine, get out of PJM. Be like Texas. We'll have it here, but you're not going to be able to export anything. And there's a cost to that. I am not discounting the issues with people's land, making sure they're properly compensated. I understand that much of this land has been in families for many years. That needs to be negotiated, and they should get one heck of a deal for it if they end up letting it go. But what I am saying is you can't have all the benefits and not have any of the downsides. And I think that's a part of this story that's missing from this sometimes largely emotional debate that we're having.
0: I don't disagree with anything. I just believe that where many, and this is not just Chris Rose, this was bipartisan. I mean, there's a picture of Republicans and Democrats. Mm-hmm. I mean, Chris Rose is standing next to Anitra Hamilton, the Democrat in the House of Delegates from Montague County in this photo.
1: Fair.
0: So it's bipartisan, number one. Number two, I think you're right, except for I think the downsides outweigh the benefits with the Marl Project. And I think a lot of people feel that way because Virginia has created an atmosphere where you can't build a power plant to supply the to fix their problems, so they're going to have to pull power from Pennsylvania, and what do we get? Right-of-ways. We get a big right-of-way cut through four counties on the way there. I just don't see, and I think a lot of people feel the same way. Yes, there are benefits, but you're talking about these macro-level benefits, and what do we get? We get a right-of-way through the state. Got to take a break. Back in a moment. Talk line from Metro News, the voice of West Virginia. It is 10:30. Let's get a news update from the Metro News Radio Network. Find out what's happening across the great state of West Virginia.
2: West Virginia Metro News, I'm Jeff Jenkins. A plea in a high-profile Berkeley County murder case. Carl Lucht has pleaded no contest to second-degree murder and assault in connection with the death of his mother, former longtime state lawmaker Sandra Lucht. Lucht entered a plea deal agreement with prosecutors in Berkeley County, again pleading no contest to second-degree murder and assault in connection with his mother's death. He'll face 10 to 40 years at sentencing. Read more at WVMetroNews.com. West Virginia plays Troy today in the College World Series. Here's Hoppy Kercheval.
3: So what are the keys for the Mountaineers in this game today? The first will be getting solid pitching from a staff that's been at the top of its game in the postseason. The second will be limiting mistakes in the field. And that is a Mountaineer strength, since they were the top fielding team in the Big 12. When it comes to hitting, West Virginia has gotten excellent production top to bottom during the playoffs. Leadoff hitter Armani Guzman has 14 hits in 7 games, while Ben Lumsden, who played sparingly during the regular season, has gotten hot and had 2 home runs in the Cal Poly game. WVU comes into the College World Series playing its best baseball of the season. We'll find out starting this afternoon if they can keep it going. In Omaha, I'm Hoppy Kercheval for WVMetroNews.com.
2: Also playing baseball in Huntington today, semifinals in the boys' baseball tournament. 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
2: Richwood High School Vice Principal Hillary Odell says there was no one quite like decades-long band director Greg James. James died earlier this week. He directed the Lumberjack Express since the early 1980s. Odell says James' consistency stands out.
6: Was exactly the same Tuesday as he was when I was 12 years old and entered junior high and started in beginner band. His expectations never wavered.
2: James began teaching in the Nicholas County school system in 1976. From the Metro News Anchor Desk, I'm Jeff Jenkins.

0: Metro News Talk Line continues. We're in the Incova Insurance Studios on the road on the campus of Marshall University all week. The Marshall Journalism School, Mass Communications, they have been very gracious hosts, allowing us to use the facilities while covering the high school baseball state tournament. By the way, Class AAA semifinals are underway. Top of the third, Ripley has plated three runs, and the Vikings lead Bridgeport 3-0, top of the third inning, Class AAA semifinals. AAA this morning, 4A tonight, and then we will have the four championship games tomorrow. Exclusive radio coverage across the Metro News Radio Network. We'll also have live video streaming coverage on the Metro News TV app. Oh, and guess what, TJ?
1: What's that, buddy?
0: It's free. 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No subscription.
1: I've heard something about this.
0: All of those games. Have you? Where did you hear that by chance?
1: I hear from you. I hear from others.
0: Yeah, so that'll be coming up tomorrow on the Metro News TV app.
1: It's a good news story.
0: Yes, absolutely. The 2026 West Virginia Scholar Program has been a huge success. 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You have until midnight, June 14th, to help us change the life of a West Virginia student and their family forever. The 2026 West Virginia Scholar Program is supported by Greer Industries, the West Virginia Hospital Association, ZMM Architects and Engineers, the West Virginia Farm Bureau, Friends of Cole, and, of course, Metro News. We will be on the campus of Wesleyan Wednesday for the annual luncheon where they will name the winner of the 2026 West Virginia Scholar Program. All right, 304-TALK, 304 is the text line, 800-765-8255, the phone number. Paul Swan is a lifelong radio veteran, not to age him at all. He was also the 2026 West Virginia Lifetime Achievement Award recipient from the Associated Press this year. 37 years in radio. He is the host of The Drive, which you can hear each weekday evening on Metro News affiliate WRVC here in Huntington. And joining us on set this morning, Paul Swan. Hey, buddy.
2: How are you doing?
0: I'm doing great. Thanks for stopping by.
2: TJ, good to see you finally.
1: Good to see you, Paul. Yeah,
2: TJ and I have texted before. Never got a chance to meet him in person. So
1: sorry you had to endure this.
2: I'm sorry. Yeah, no. And he's free as well, I've heard.
0: Yeah.
1: Wow. A lot of places we could go with that.
0: You can read into that what you want.
2: It's been hilarious just to listen to you. By the way, we've been carrying all the games.
0: Yeah.
2: So it's been a blast to hear, you know, Fred, you, everyone in Metro News, just all the in jokes. It feels like it's been fun, and you know, so that's exciting for us to be able to carry the state baseball tournament for free on the air for all the listeners coming in Huntington.
1: But isn't that what a baseball call should be? It should be the action, but then you break away and you're telling a story the entire time. It should be both, right? I mean, that's what baseball calling should be.
2: I'll give you a compliment. We have I'm not going to name his name, but he's a disc jockey who has worked in radio much longer than all of us. Mm-hmm. And he's like, who's calling the game? Oh, that's Dave Wilson. And you know, I think it was maybe Fred the Second. And he's like, they sound way better than the Pirates. They're engaging. They're enjoyable. And I'm like, well, yeah, that's what Dave does.
0: Well, you know, Paul, you grew up, I would assume very similar to me, listening to the Reds. I know you did, TJ. Listen to the Reds on radio, Marty and Joe. There is something about baseball on radio that you can't replicate with any of the other sports. It's just, it's like your buddy is sitting there, you know, they're at the game, and you develop this relationship with the radio announcer, in baseball especially, that just can't be replicated. It's different. Baseball and radio, it was made for radio in some ways.
2: Yeah, exactly. It's the radio sport because you're telling the story. You're the eyes and ears. You're there. You smell the popcorn. You hear, you know, the sights and sounds of the game. You know, football's on a grid, so that's a TV sport. And baseball, it's just, you don't listen necessarily for the game. I mean, I'm listening to high school baseball for teams I don't know that much about, and I'm listening for the game, not because I'm following one of those specific teams, but just the fact it's baseball and radio. Mm.
1: So what does this tournament mean to Huntington? We've talked a little bit about that this week, but from your perspective.
2: I think it's tremendous that it gives Huntington a new avenue to open up the doors, welcome people in, show a lot of people maybe who haven't come here for the first time or not that familiar with Huntington that, hey, what you've heard, not necessarily true about Huntington. It gets to showcase Marshall University as well. The facilities are fantastic. It's pristine. It's a baseball experience that I don't think these kids are going to get anytime soon. I know Gomart Ballpark did a fantastic job, but you know, this is a Division I baseball park. You get that experience. I think Huntington offers a lot more. I mean, so far, so good. I've heard a lot of positive things about it. And for Marshall University, this is amazing. They get to recruit all these people. You know, you come to Marshall. Hey, here's what Huntington's about. You know, maybe you want to come to school here. And it gets to showcase the city as well to the state, which I think is very beneficial.
0: Heard from several people who were, you know, go down 3rd Avenue, 5th Avenue, had no idea what was downtown. You know, they think, downtown. Well, there's a lot of restaurants. There's a lot of things to do. Yeah, you've just never been here. I get it. So opening up the city, dispelling some of the things, some of the negative attention over the last decade or so, I think it's been great. I think it's been a great experience for everyone involved.
2: I appreciate the fact that Huntington has been able to open the door. Because it wasn't just a Marshall effort. It was a City of Huntington effort as well.
0: CBB was involved.
2: Yeah, everyone's involved wanting to open up the doors. And I think you've got a great response because we've had a lot of local teams from our area. We've had a lot of teams, you know, from elsewhere. And I think the experience has just been tremendous. The tournament's been well run. It's been smooth sailing. The weather has been almost perfect.
0: Just one day.
2: And I think Fred was talking about, hey, we were delayed 5 minutes a couple of nights ago. And the other day we were delayed, what, 45, 50 minutes on
0: about
2: one
0: an
2: game?
0: Hour. Yeah.
2: Other than that, it's been perfect weather. So we dialed up Chamber of Commerce weather for this tournament.
1: Outside of the tournament, what's hot in Huntington right now? What are people talking about?
2: I think it's going to be Marshall football.
1: Okay.
2: Yeah, you got, you know, Coach Gibson, you know, getting ready again. So it's a fresh start. A lot of expectations there for him, obviously. You know, you want to challenge for the Sun Belt Conference title at all times, and that's an expectation here at Marshall. You can ask Dave that. I'm sure he can, you know, back me up on that. It's championship or bust. So I think once we get past baseball, football is going to be definitely the big thing sports-wise. Basketball has really picked up. You know, with the WNIT one run, that really helped the women's program. Yeah, Coach Jackson was so close to winning a Sun Belt Conference championship in the regular season, and I think the expectations are that the things that are happening at Marshall University from an athletic department standpoint are trending up. And that's exciting to me.
0: Let's talk about you. Paul Swan's joining us. He's from WRVC Radio here in Huntington, our local Metro News affiliate here in Huntington. Lifetime Achievement Award from the Associated Press. Look, none of us ever get into this business to win awards, or you know, because if you're doing that, you're in it for the wrong reasons.
2: Yeah.
0: So when you got the call, because they have to do some things ahead of time, and they tell you, don't tell anybody. But when you got that call and you found out you were receiving this honor, what was the first thing that went through your mind?
2: It was actually not a phone call.
0: Oh, really?
2: Yeah.
0: Do they do like the Hall of Fame? You were in a hotel room and they come knock on the door? Or so how did you find out?
2: I'm at a Marshall game.
0: Really?
2: And Dr. Charles G. Bailey walks up.
0: Who we all had here at Marshall. Yeah. Anybody went to Marshall and worked in radio, has gone through his classes.
2: He's like, congratulations. Don't tell anybody because they have to make the phone call.
0: The worst.
2: So I had to keep that from so many coworkers. The day that I traveled, there are so many coworkers like, where's Paul? What's going on? Where's he at? His car's here. He's not here. They're freaking out because I'm at the office, and there are a couple people back in the office just giggling and smiling because they know where I'm at. And then Saturday, when I accept, that's when everybody got to find out. And it was crazy. I got a text from a few people. You didn't tell me. Why not? So that was fun. But it's... I'm still speechless about it because I was very emotional. It was in Harrisonburg, so I'm in the heart of JMU country.
0: That's tough.
2: That's okay. I gave him a go hurt at the end. And I followed the gentleman who won the Virginia equivalent of their award for community, and his was about men's health, and I'm not going to repeat his speech exactly, but I encourage everyone to get that test as well. And so I had to follow him, and I'm very nervous and just overwhelmed because they had to show a video. And our business manager, Josh Daniels, who also went to Marshall through the program, put together this career highlight video of me, and it was very overwhelming. And so I get up on stage very nervous, you know, and then at the very end, I'm like, and oh, by the way, since I'm here in Harrisonburg, go Herd. And I got a huge round of applause for that, especially from the Marshall table. So, I did end off, on the right note, make you proud.
0: How did you end up choosing this career path?
2: I thought I was going to TV, to be honest. Didn't we all? I thought we were going to...
0: I never thought I was going to be on TV, but here we are.
2: Well, here you are. Yeah, here we are. I took the broadcasting classes at Huntington High School, and I came over here, and then...
0: Old Huntington High.
2: Old Huntington High. The Pony Express. The real Huntington High. That's going to get me in trouble a little bit. But and that's where I met Dr. Bailey, who was the faculty advisor, and I started there, and I was thinking, okay, I'm going to get my start here in Huntington, and I'm going to find a different job elsewhere and go somewhere else and maybe do all these things. But how do you leave West Virginia? It's home. And you can do almost everything you want here in the state of West Virginia. I mean, you don't have to go to L.A. You don't have to go to major markets. You can do great radio, great things here in the state of West Virginia. I mean, you don't have to leave.
1: You ever think about the road not taken?
2: Yeah, a little bit. But
1: what would that road look like?
2: Probably in a larger market. Not too large, though. Cincinnati.
1: Or like the non-radio road.
2: The non-radio road. That would have been interesting. I don't know if I really had that thought out that far, because I was dead set on broadcasting radio.
1: Good for you.
2: And from high school on, I was like, I want to do this. Part of that was when I would listen to the radio, I would listen to Ernie G. Anderson, he was a DJ on WKEE. And I met Ernie, before I was out of high school. I mean, being junior high. And, you could call him up and talk. You could actually call and talk to the DJ back in the day. And so he would talk to me, give me advice, encourage me. And so, I would listen to the radio because it was so captivating. I mean, you would listen to the ball games. You'd listen to, Marty Brenneman on the radio. You would listen to the guys and girls that were doing what we're doing now. Is just so captivating and so exciting. It's like, hey, I want to do that. Just the ability to speak, to talk to somebody, to connect with somebody. Because honestly, we're not talking to the masses. We're talking to the listener. And that's one person. Mm-hmm. That's an individual. So we're trying to connect on an individual basis.
0: Paul Swan joining us, WRVC Radio here in Huntington. As a matter of fact, not to age you, Paul, I interned for you.
2: You did?
0: Many years ago. That's when you're doing your show on another station. We won't talk about them. I don't even know if they exist anymore.
2: They do, but not in the same shape. No.
0: But over the years, and this is what you don't understand this when you're 23, 24, 25 years old, when you get into this business or any business. But as you get older, you start to realize how many people you get to help them get their career started along the way. And I know I was an intern for you, and there's a lot of people who have come through and answered phones and run ball games for you, whether it was over there or over on RVC now. But you've impacted a lot of people's career, helped get them, get that first experience in commercial radio. And I don't know if you've ever thought about it, but it's probably at least a few dozen along the way, Paul. Have you ever thought about that? How many people that you've helped just get that first step into commercial radio?
2: I thought about it a little bit more with this award that came up, because they wanted a video, and we're in radio, and I don't have video of me doing radio.
0: Yeah.
2: And so I had to go dig
0: deep. Who wants to put radio on video?
2: Exactly. How crazy this is. So what had to happen was I had to go dig back into the archives and find photos of me at events. And I found a great photo of you, because Dave had to have a photo. He's like, I got to have a photo.
1: Did he have hair back then?
2: He did have hair. He looked,
0: is a choice, by the way.
2: He looked good. He looked good, and he was happy. He had to have a photo, so that made the video, by the way, the highlight video. And there were a few people who spoke, and I've had people outside of the market as well that I've worked with who have meant a lot to me. And so it was a nice mix of people who spoke on my behalf. And I was sitting there going, wow, it's so rewarding just to know that, hey, I had a little bit of a hand in where they're at right now and what they're doing, and I'm so proud of them. We all know, I don't know if you know Luke Creasy, Dave's familiar with him.
0: He works for the state now.
2: State, works for the state.
0: Yeah, he moved to the dark side.
2: He did. But, he went with me on this trip, and he's someone who has done well that I've had a pretty good friendship with ever since, like Dave here. It's just not, hey, okay, you're an intern. Great. Yeah, good luck. It's, you keep contact with a lot of people, and you still reach out to them to this day, see how they're doing, or they reach out to you. Mm-hmm. And I feel blessed that I've had that ability to be able to have someone to reach out to, or someone reach out to me.
1: Take a wild shot here. You wake up every morning excited, don't you?
2: Always. Absolutely.
1: Good for you.
2: Yeah, no, I do, because Yeah, it's another day. It's another opportunity. Because if you know, I've had a bad night, a bad day, because I'm my worst critic. Absolutely. You know, I'll beat myself up all day and night long if I felt like I didn't do something up to, you know, what was good enough. But I get another opportunity in the morning to do it again, or put that behind me and just have that opportunity. Like, okay, let's go and let's make that better. Let's do it better. Let's get after it.
0: Paul Swan, WRVC Radio. Did I get that right?
2: WRVC.
0: No. Okay, because we're WVRC.
2: Yeah, you're WVRC. Yeah. Which I do have an award with WVRC on it. They misprinted.
0: Did they do? They did.
2: It's at my desk at the office. They did misprint.
0: That was for the college. I call it the post game show.
2: I think it was actually
0: or the pre game show.
2: No, I think it was for the talk show.
0: Oh, okay.
2: Yeah, they haven't messed up the post game show.
1: They get you a new one, just let you keep that one too.
2: Yeah, I did. Yeah, okay, good. I've got That's just like a nice little thing there, and I show it off now and then. When we were doing the 100th anniversary for the radio station, Mike Buxer came by, and I showed him the award, and he kind of got a giggle out of it as well.
1: Great guy.
2: So he's fantastic as well. But yeah, I get to work for a radio station that's been on the air for over 100 years.
1: Awesome.
2: How amazing is that?
1: Awesome.
0: Paul, hey, thanks for stopping by, bud.
2: I appreciate it. Thank you for the invite. I look forward to coming back next time, and you've got which baseball game today for us?
0: I've got the next one coming up, so Shady Spring and St. Albans, and then later tonight I'll have Morgantown Hurt.
2: Okay, and we'll be listening on the radio. And
0: I'll be there.
2: It's been fun listening.
0: All right, Paul, hey, thanks for stopping by, buddy.
2: Thanks,
0: appreciate
2: guys.
0: It. Take a break. Back in a moment. This is Talk Line from the campus of Marshall University. Back after this.
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0: Not ready to hit the upset. Let me start over again. Jeez. Not ready to hit the upset alert button yet, but Ripley's leading Bridgeport 4-0, bottom of the fourth inning, Class AAA semifinals over at Jack Cook Field. All right, we'll tell you what's coming up. Hour number two went a little bit long. We got to squeeze in our final break. Back in a moment. This is Talk Line from the Covenant Shirt Studios on the road at Marshall University. Back in a moment.
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3: We celebrate the grand opening of the National Baseball Hall of Fame in Cooperstown on this June 12th. It happened back in 1939. The Hall of Fame in Cooperstown opening for the first time. Over the years, many Reds greats have been elected, including Johnny Bench, Ernie Lombardi, Joe Morgan, Tony Perez, Barry Larkin, and Sparky Anderson. But what a lineup they had for that grand opening. Some of the players receiving their plaques that day included Cy Young, Tris Speaker, Walter Johnson, Ty Cobb, and of course, the one and only Babe Ruth. What an all-time all-star team. A Hall of Fame day this June 12th, This Date in Reds Baseball.
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4: 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And Hurricane takes on Morgantown. 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
0: Greg Carey just posting on X. West Virginia's Steve Sabins, the recipient of the 2026 Mike Martin National Coach of the Year Award by the National Collegiate Baseball Writers Association. We'll check in with Greg Carey coming up later on in hour number two. He'll join us from Omaha. Chris Dyerwald stops by as well. Got a lot to catch up with Chris about. That's coming up as we get into the second hour of Metro News Talk Line on Metro News. For 40 years, the voice of West Virginia.
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5: From ABC News, I'm Sherry Preston. SpaceX founder Elon Musk poised to become the world's first trillionaire now that his company has gone public. In its IPO announcement, SpaceX said it was the only company building the integrated hardware and software infrastructure that'll be used in the future across space, and that the company's valued at more than $1 trillion. However, some investors, including Value Edge Advisors Chair Nell Minow, say the actual financials don't support that.
25: They lost money last year. The valuation just 2 years ago was much, much lower than it is now. And the transactions that supported the valuation are very sketchy.
5: Scares to begin trading later today. U.S. forces in the Middle East shooting down two Iranian attack drones over the Strait of Hormuz hours after President Trump declared the war over. ABC's Rachel Scott is at the White House.
26: Talk about whiplash over the last 24 hours. President Trump said that he was calling off strikes on Iran because the U.S. and Iran were getting close to a peace deal. But then overnight, U.S. forces were forced to shoot down two Iranian attack drones, now raising questions once again on where these negotiations stand and when exactly this conflict will end.
5: A new ABC News analysis reveals the vast majority of immigrants detained by ICE are not violent. ABC's Matt Rivers.
27: Of the more than 400,000 people detained by ICE between January 2025 and March 2026, only 3% had a violent felony conviction in the U.S. And in the first 8 months of 2025, immigration enforcement separated thousands of married couples. In a statement to ABC News, DHS said it continues to go after the worst of the worst and said every individual detained committed a crime when they came into this country illegally.
5: An appeal now filed against the federal judge who ordered Donald Trump's name taken off the Kennedy Center by the end of today. The White House UFC fight set to begin on Sunday, President Trump's 80th birthday. 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
3: Good morning. It's 11:03 and 83 degrees in the capital city. I'm Jack Carlson in the 580 WCHS radio newsroom. Your Metro News AccuWeather forecast, a mixture of sunshine and some rain today, up to a high of 86. More on the forecast after the news. West Virginia University head baseball coach Steve Sabins is the National Coach of the Year. That honor coming down from the National Collegiate Baseball Writers Association this morning. The Mountaineers face Troy this afternoon at 2 o'clock in the College World Series opener. More coverage at WVMetroNews.com. The Kanawha County Board of Education is rubber stamping security vestibules for 10 schools in the county. Security vestibules are small enclosed entryways located between a building's exterior and a main interior. They serve as a first security checkpoint. The board offered its approval for those additions to several county schools during its meeting on Thursday. The schools receiving vestibules include Albany, Central, and Bailey, Nitro, Richmond, Ruth Lawn, and Sharon Dawes Elementary. Andrew Jackson and DuPont Middle and St. Albans High School will also add vestibules. Kanawha County Schools Director of Facilities Andrew Crawford says this is part one of a two-step process.
4: This is phase one. We went through all 60 schools. We picked some of the easier ones to do that also met Brian's budget.
3: The bid for the project came from City Construction Company at $762,000. Student leaders at Boys State and Girls State are wrapping up this year's programs today. Around 500 rising high school seniors joined together last Sunday for the annual programs that highlight government operations. The students stopped by the Capital City Thursday. They visited with Secretary of State Chris Warner and other elected officials. Deputy Secretary of State Mike Queen says the Capitol visit each year is extremely important. Boys State and Girls State are stopping by a college fair today to conclude this year's festivities. Your news time is 11:05, and this is 580 WCHS.
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3: Your Metro News AccuWeather forecast, humid with a couple of showers and a heavy thunderstorm today, a high of 86. It's 83 degrees right now in the capital city. I'm Jack Carlson, 580 WCHS.
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7: Second hour of Metro News Talk Line. We're in the Encova Insurance Studios on the road on the campus of Marshall University this week. High school baseball state tournament continues. Class AAA and 4A semifinals today. In fact, upset alert, it's official. Bottom of the fifth inning, Ripley leads Bridgeport 4-0, two outs in the bottom of the fifth. In a game that is humming right along, by the way. So that's going on over at Jack Cook Field. Our second class AAA semifinal of the day will feature St. Albans and Shady Spring coming up about 1 o'clock this afternoon. 4A semifinals later on tonight. Right at the end of the first hour, I mentioned over at, I think we've got the story posted already, WVMetroNews.com, but Greg Carey posting on X from Omaha. Steve Sabins has been named the National Coach of the Year. A couple of hours ahead of game time out in Omaha against Troy, we'll check in with Greg Carey coming up about 11:45 this morning. We will actually interrupt steam release because it's not every day you go to Omaha. So we'll interrupt steam release for Greg Carey's report from Omaha coming up a little bit later on in the hour. It's been a couple of weeks since we talked to friend of the show, Chris Steirwalt. He's been busy. We've been busy. So we tracked him down today. Please welcome back to the program the editor, politics editor for The Hill and News Nation, host of The Hill Sunday on News Nation, senior fellow at the American Enterprise Institute, author of books on politics and media, and more, Chris Steirwalt. Chris, good morning. It's been a while. Been a few weeks.
8: Whatever. You guys are dead to me. That's fine. You finally have me back, and it's by phone because you're doing Marshall Thundering Herd propaganda. I don't even know where to begin. Where would I even begin?
7: I got to admit, there's been a lot of propaganda this week, Chris. I will admit it.
8: I'm sure it's right, and this is because you people are so chagrined by the fact that the state of West Virginia is becoming a baseball state, and people are in love with the Mountaineer baseball team, as they should be, and is correct. And I'm sure it's just galling, but what can you do? What can you do?
9: Why do you say you people? Why are you including me in this?
8: No, I'm referring to him and his ilk.
9: Oh,
8: him,
9: okay.
8: Him,
9: all right.
8: The Bill Bissett of the world.
9: Okay, all right, all right.
8: Cargo shorts and Marco t-shirts.
9: Cargo shorts. Hey, man, the most embarrassing thing I ever saw, a guy on the golf course wearing cargo shorts. I was just like, somebody yank this guy out of here. Who does
8: and
9: that?
8: And it wasn't Bill Bissett?
9: It was not Bill Bissett. No, it okay. was not. I'm just saying, who does that?
7: You've been following
8: Bill
7: this Mountaineer.
8: We've already established it's a Marshall thing.
7: You've been following this baseball program, Chris? Have you been watching
8: How
7: this?
8: You
7: have
8: not?
7: You been
8: it's,
7: have you been educating the Metro DC metro area about Mountaineer baseball?
8: Well, you know, it's funny. My youngest man child was on this tip for quite a while. And I wasn't a believer. But boy, what a great team, what a great energy, and I'm going to say something really controversial, which is there's a lot about college football now that hurts my heart, right? There's a lot about college football that makes me sad, and I'm still there for it, and I'm excited and all that stuff. But boy, does the college baseball feel a lot more wholesome, and boy, does it feel a lot more like collegiate endeavor than whatever college football has become. And that Mountaineer team and the fans singing Country Roads, and it reminds me of what I used to love so much about WVU athletics, and it's really cool.
9: Well, Chris, they acknowledge it too. You listen to the players in the postgame, and they talk about the pride that it is to play for the state of West Virginia. I want to adopt them. I want to put them in my will after I hear them say that. I mean, they just get it.
8: It's super cool, and it's the idea of the college baseball is messy. It is imperfectly done. You get 9-run innings. You get balks sending runners home. It is a different. The pros have become such a sabermetricized exercise in efficiency, which is often very boring. And college baseball, these people are amateurs, and so you can see some that you're like, this guy's going to have an amazing professional career, but there are other guys who you know are not going to do that, and they're still in the game. And it's just, I don't know, it's just really great. It makes me really happy.
7: We will be checking in with Greg Carey, by the way, coming up a little bit later on this hour. Another update from Omaha ahead of today's game with Troy. Chris, the art of the bluff is that somebody's got to believe you'll actually do the thing you're bluffing that you will do. So when it comes to President Trump, I don't know what the bluff is anymore because I don't know who he's trying to bluff at this point.
8: Everyone.
7: Okay, fair enough.
9: Including himself.
8: Including himself. That's the as George Costanza said, and George Costanza is in many ways the model for his fellow New Yorker, Donald Trump, which is, it's not a lie if you believe it. And on many questions, you can see Donald Trump convincing himself of something as time goes on. It starts out with a ruse or with the nearest weapon to hand. He seizes on something that he thinks will work for him, and he gloms onto it. And then as he's selling, he becomes more convinced himself. I think that's how he ended up in this trap in with Iran, which is, you know, I expect that what history will tell us and what will come out as time goes by is that the people who were proponents of regime change in Iran and striking Iran, building on the success of the Midnight Hammer operation, laid out some scenarios. It might go like this, it might go like this, it might go like this. And the president didn't hear the two, you know, men have famously selective listening. And the, I don't think he heard the other scenarios in which he said, and we might need to use overwhelming force, we have to be ready to commit ground troops, we have to be ready for the way that this doesn't turn into Iraq is that we are ready for it to turn into Iraq. And that we have to be ready to bring overwhelming force, and we have to be ready to commit ground forces as necessary. We need to be aware of the downside potential here, or, you know, might be 5 to 6 weeks, might be a Venezuela style situation where we can take out the guy in charge, install somebody who is a, wants to be more of a client, like the guy in Syria or what happened in Venezuela. But when the president went out and started talking about the conflict, he even used Venezuela as a verb. We're going to Venezuela it. We're going to get a patootie smoocher. We're going to get a client installed in Tehran, and then it's going to be easy. That was, I assume, a scenario that the, that his advisors, that the Pentagon and Marco Rubio and others said that might happen, but that I feel confident that the chairman of the Joint Chiefs and the Secretary of State also said, but also it could be this and we better be ready for it. And I don't think Trump heard those other things. I think he grabbed a hold of the best case scenario, sold it to the public. And then when that didn't happen, there wasn't a plan B. And now I think the president is tired of it. I think he's frustrated by it. I think the gasoline prices are absolutely pummeling his coalition and disaffecting those lower propensity voters who like Trump but didn't become Republicans. I think those folks are very unlikely to want to see the Republic. They're certainly not going to be invested in the project of holding on to the House and Senate for Republicans.
9: All of the things you mentioned, the idea of American consumerism and how that will be affected by these oil prices, does he blink first?
8: Well, he's already blinked. We've already done the blinking, right? So we already
9: does he blink again?
8: That, which what? Well, what does that look like?
9: A 60-day LOI, I guess. I don't know.
8: so if what Iran has been saying is, yeah, we'll reopen the Strait of Hormuz. Give us $20 billion. And what? How? The president's problem with Israel is that the thing that he wants. Benjamin Netanyahu just gave a big speech to the people of Israel in which he said, we're happy for peace, but we are ready for war. And we're not going to accept, we're not going to tolerate an Iranian-backed militia in Lebanon striking targets inside Israel, and we'll do whatever it takes to do it. So when the president tells Benjamin Netanyahu to sit on his hands and not act, that's not something that Benjamin Netanyahu can do. That is not within the world of political reality for him, because the Israeli people are not going to tolerate it. They're not going to say, oh, it's bad for midterms if we counterstrike. We want to help we want to help Susan Collins in Maine. So, yeah, that's fine. We'll just stand down. So Netanyahu can't do what the president wants him to do. So the president is frustrated with that, and the Iranians know that by continuing to antagonize Israel, they go to the sharp point at which U.S. and Israeli interests diverge in the region. And he's out of money. Congress, they need a massive supplemental appropriation. They need it. Bill Cole, the chairman of the House Appropriations Committee, says August. The Congress has already voted to limit the president's powers. It's toothless for now, but there have been bipartisan, bicameral resolutions passed limiting the president's war powers. So how does he do to Iran what he says he's going to do? So the threats are, if you're the Iranians, you say he's not going to do it. And in order to reinstitute the kind of panic that he needs in the Iranians, so that's where you get back to civilization will die tonight. We're going to do all of this stuff. You got to ratchet it back up, but it's a less credible threat now because the situation that the president has so alienated his own party in Congress that the things that he could have done and could have gotten if he would have asked for it. I'll shut up by saying this is why you get Congress on the hook for this stuff first. The president wanted the shortcut. He was just going to start it, and then the 90 days had run, and by then it would be over, and I don't want to have to deal with giving people in Congress what they want. Not only did he not get authorization from Congress, but in the intervening months has alienated a number of members of his party in Congress by endorsing against them, by sending them things that they don't want to be sent and have to vote on. So he has made their lives worse, and they have no skin in the game. And as a consequence, he can't get the money or the authorization that he would need to be a more credible threat with Iran. So he is stuck at home, and he is stuck over there.
10: Chris, I guess it's a political calculation, but could Israel provide that off-ramp? Let Israel go in and strike Iran. We loosen the pickle jar, if you will. Why not let them go in and we back out of there then? Let Israel deal with the problem.
8: Iran is a huge country. Mm-hmm. Iran is giant. It is, 90 million people? It is colossally large. Israel is a tiny little sliver of a country. It is much smaller than West Virginia. And it doesn't have a huge population. It is formidable in its military might. But it is formidable as a mostly defensive power, right? Mm-hmm. Israel is a porcupine. You come for us, you're going to get stuck. You're going to hate it. We're going to make you pay a very high price if you come after us. The whole message of the post-October 7th war was, if you mess with us, it is going to be really, really, really bad for you. Israel is not going to invade Iran, right? Israel does not have the manpower to go in. And what you would need is this. Here's the fundamental misunderstanding about why the president was wrong when he thought that you could Venezuela Iran. The people in Venezuela were not committed to a Chavista

0: it is an eliminationist, apocalyptic worldview that does not do well with the, we said things, you said things, let's just do a deal and everybody's going to get rich.
1: Chris, I have to ask you, will you be attending this weekend's UFC contest on the lawn of the White House? And as you do, depending on who is victorious and who loses, do you imagine that spectators will be able to look up at the Truman balcony and see President Trump standing with his thumb parallel and either go up or down, depending on what happens throughout that contest?
0: Let me be less of a snob for a second and say, there's a world in which you could do an exhibition of ultimate fighting in Washington, D.C. You could even do it on federal property. There's even a way you might even do it at the White House. Here's what you can't do. What you can't do is have it be for profit.
1: Yeah.
0: And this is really ugly. The Bud Light sponsorship sign strewn around public land, the exclusive broadcast rights for Paramount Plus, the gambling, that's the thing. If the president had said Ultimate Fighting is a uniquely American expression and we're going to have an exhibition match and we're going to stage it during the day in Washington, D.C., and I'm going to go do it in the same way you might do it for some other weird sport, right? That you say, like, we're going to actually do it, and I know people are not going to like it because there's bloodshed and there's all this stuff. But turning Abraham Lincoln's monument into a vehicle for profit for the friends of the administration is obscene. It's profane. And it is, America is awesome because America is wild and free and reckless sometimes. And that the spirit of America, very well expressed in Montanae Semper Liberi, the wildness of us and the dangerousness of us is a great thing. It comes at a high cost, but it has been important to America's success. So maybe we do ultimate fighting, and maybe Europeans think that that's gauche or whatever, and that's fine. That is fine. But there are some things that are important. And what we're doing here is taking things that are important and we're turning them into crass commerce. We're turning them into filthy lucre for people who are politically connected to the government and power. And that's shameful.
2: 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He is the politics editor for The Hill, News Nation, The Hill Sunday. Chris, we appreciate it. We have to return several text messages to Bill Bissett now, so we'll talk to you next week.
0: Well, he'll find his phone in one of his pockets.
2: Talk to you next week, Chris. Thank you, buddy.
0: Bye, guys.
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3: This is a Bloomberg Money Minute. Some positivity on Wall Street as crude oil futures fall and investors eye what they hope will be a peace deal between the U.S. and Iran. Shares of SpaceX expected to jump about 30% from the offering price of $135 a share in this first day of trading on NASDAQ under the ticker SPCX. The company's $75 billion IPO drew more than $350 billion in demand from institutions and retailer investors. The IPO set to make Elon Musk a trillionaire. Shares of Medline among those under pressure on a possible short-term financial impact on the medical supplier from a fire at a California distribution facility. And Sam Bankman-Fried losing appeal of his fraud conviction. FTX co-founder's conviction and 25-year prison sentence upheld by a federal appeals court that rejected his claims of not receiving a fair trial. Bankman-Fried may try to appeal to the full appeals court or to the Supreme Court. Denise Pellegrini, Bloomberg.
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1: Coming up, we will commence with steam release, even though we are on the road. We will interrupt steam release as well, because we're going to check in Omaha with Greg Carey. Metro News Sports, again, Steve Sabins has been named the National Coach of the Year. He was given that award a little bit earlier this hour, and now he is and his team headed over to Charles Schwab Field for today's first-round matchup with Troy. That game starts at 2 o'clock out in Omaha. Greg's got you covered on WVMetroNews.com. Of course, the three guys are out there. They'll have post-game coverage as well. Over the website right now, keeping an eye on high school baseball class AAA semifinals. Bottom of the sixth, two outs, and Ripley leads Bridgeport 4-1. So upset alert over at Jack Cook Field. Steam release coming up in 3 minutes. 800-765-TALK, 800-765-8255, and 304-TALK-304. That's the phone number. That is the text line. This is Talk Line on Metro News. Metro News for 40 years, the voice of West Virginia. Right now it's 11:30. Let's get a news update with the Metro News Radio Network. Find out what's happening all across the great state of West Virginia.
7: West Virginia Metro News. I'm Chris Lawrence. The adult son of a former state senator has pleaded no contest to charges. He was involved in abuse that caused her death. 60-year-old Carl Luck entered that plea this week in Berkeley County Circuit Court to charges of second-degree murder and felonious assault. Berkeley County Prosecutor Joe Kinzer said witnesses believe Luck may have been drunk or high at the time.
8: Mr. Luck was certainly acting out of the ordinary that day. I think many people who observed him believed that maybe he was on something.
7: Court documents indicate the victim, Sandra Luck, his mother, was found lying on the floor of her Martinsburg home by a pest control worker. He helped her into a chair, and she told him that her son had beaten her up, stolen her checkbook, and left. A responding officer was able to speak to Sandra as well when he arrived, and she detailed how her son had thrown her across the room into a wall. She later would die of the injuries suffered that day. Carl Luck now faces 12 to 50 years in prison. When he was sentenced in August, Sandra Luck served in the state Senate from 1983 to 1983.

0: 1994. A Martinsburg man with ties to the Sinaloa drug cartel in Mexico has been sentenced in federal court this week. 55-year-old Juan Carlos Suarez Lugo was the leader of a large-scale drug operation in the Eastern Panhandle that helped to distribute more than 500 grams of cocaine. Graduation ceremonies underway this hour for cadets of the Mountaineer Challenge Academy North. The 66th class includes 85 cadets who have completed a 22-week course. 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
3: We are so excited to open up this location here on Courier Street. To be in the heart of downtown Charleston, it has been truly a vision for over 10 years.
0: She says West Virginia materials are highlighted in the new building. From the Metro News Anchor Desk, I'm Chris Lawrence.

0: 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That is the phone number. We're going to pivot and go to Omaha first, and then we'll get to Steam Release here in just a moment. 800-765-TALKS. 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Yes, we are going to get to Steam Release, trying to get connected with Greg Carey. If Ethan would just turn off the soccer game and make that connection.
1: It did start today, didn't it?
0: Yeah, World Cup starting today.
1: You pulling for USA, I hope, unlike some other people?
0: Yes. Why would you root for any other country?
1: Well, we talked about that yesterday. There were some people. That may or may not be associated with this broadcast.
0: All right. Ethan's having trouble connecting. All right. We've pivoted once. We pivot back around. Ethan, hit the open, please.
2: I want you to get up now. I want all of you to get up out of your chairs. I want you to get up right now and go to the window, open it, and stick your head out and yell, "I'm as mad as hell, and I'm not going to take this anymore."
0: Yes, even with baseball in Omaha, we've got high school baseball going on. We're on the road. 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That's the phone number. 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You can vent about whatever it is you want, including the host, past, present, or even future host. You may also vent about, you can vent about Ethan if you like, but whatever. We may not respond, and all we ask is that you please do not get us sued and or fired. 800-765-TALKS, the phone number, 800-765-8255, 304-TALK, 304. Ethan, do we have Bill ready? Bill is ready? All right, well, we're going to take a chance. Okay, let's go to Bill. Bill, what is your steam, buddy?
3: ATJ. Northern Billy. Outpost there. Yeah. As an 80-year-old man who wears cargo shorts occasionally to play golf in, and I shoot in the 80s, I'm not sure you ought to get out of your lane because I haven't seen you in tartan stockings and knickers on any of the social media. And you're never going to look as good as Payne Stewart did. So I suggest you just stay in your lane and talk about your wardrobe of shirts. And kind of stay away from the shorts.
0: Bill, thank you for the phone call, buddy. Appreciate it. 800-765-TALK, 800-765-8255. Let's go to Jim in Morgantown. Hey, Jim, what's your steam?
4: 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The reigning Coach of the Year. Come on, people. Be smart.
0: Jim, appreciate the phone call. Let's stick with the phones. Let's go back to Charleston. Hey, Bob. Bob, you're on Steam Release.
5: I find it kind of odd that most people are remorseful and repentant when they sin, but gays are actually proud of their sin.
0: Bob, appreciate the phone call. 800-765-TALK, 800-765-8255. That's the phone number, 304-TALK. 304 is the text line. Let's get some text teams, TJ.
1: The opposition to Marl was tripartisan. Libertarian candidate for state senate and party chair Taylor Richmond was also there, but they only pictured elected officials. Hoppy needs his ears merch on. He'll get asked directions from people thinking he's a local. Has the Omaha insurance guy looked down, according to the text.
6: pretty good.
0: Not bad.
1: Have you guys seen the latest Iran negotiations Trump is having with himself? It's kind of getting embarrassing. I hope tanking the Republican Party doesn't mean tanking America also. Morning, TJ. Republicans say the government doesn't work. Then we elect Republicans and they prove it. If capitalism really works, why is the government always using my tax dollars to bail out inefficient businesses? 304, talk 304. When you speak to the guys in Omaha, can you ask them to pass along to the baseball team that the greater Charleston area is insane right now with love for these guys? We're not getting any work done today because of this. The hype and the energy is too strong to do anything today except to wait for this game. We believe in you. You can do this. The reverb with some interviews is extremely irritating. Editor's note, we are working on the technical difficulties. Please ask Steyerwald about the death of ambassadorships and if that's affecting the present conflict. Chris Steyerwald is the high point of your show each week. His intellect is good for West Virginia to hear. What is Chris Star Wars think about under Biden, him having men? I'm not reading that. I don't know if I can say that word. Sorry. You know what they say about opinions? Everybody's got one, and they all stink. And Chris Steyerwald, your opinion stinks.
0: Let's go back to the phones where we leave off. Dale in Morgantown. Hey, Dale.
7: The residents of Monongalia County voters and citizens are demanding a debate between Chris Rhodes and TJ Meadows. Chris Rhodes must demonstrate his understanding of the electrical grid and the PJM interconnection immediately. This must be addressed right now. Thank you.
0: You are welcome, Dale. Let's go back to the phones. Junior. Hey, Junior.
8: PJ, what the hell's going on in the damn phone line? My Lord. We got better service out on Fish Creek. Anyway, my theme is your buddy Howie Monroe was bragging yesterday about his son going to all-you-can-eat shrimp at Red Lobster. You know that fine dining experience? All-you-can-eat 11 plates of shrimp. 11! Gluttony. And it gets better, though. Then after they ate all them, he went down to his daddy's house. He had to buy toilet paper. I can't imagine why. Oh, my God. Hoppy.
0: 800-765-TALK. 800-765-8255. That's the phone number. All right, we're going to take a break. We're going to check in with Greg Carey in Omaha. More of your steams to come as well. 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
3: Let's go to Omaha for a couple of minutes. 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And, well, the first big news of the day, Greg, first of all, good morning. Steve Saban's named National Coach of the Year this morning.
4: Yeah, and good morning to you, Dave. Yes, they just wrapped up a press conference within the last 15, 20 minutes here inside of Charles Schwab Field in Omaha, and obviously a very prestigious honor for Steve Saban. He is the recipient of the National Coach of the Year in 2026, as voted on by members of the National Collegiate Baseball Writers Association. Just a little bit of some background on that award. All Division I Conference Coaches of the Year, as well as the eight participants in the College World Series, those are the coaches that are eligible for this award. So while Saban was not named Big 12 Coach of the Year, obviously, you know, West Virginia's postseason run was taken into account for this, and he and Ren Baker shared a few thoughts, and we have a story up at the website already on WVMetroNews.com, but certainly a very special start to the day for Steve Saban.
5: Give us a flavor of what Coach had to say when he took the podium, Greg.
4: Yeah, just a lot of you know, general thoughts on how these are team awards. You know, credited the assistants, obviously credited the players for their buy-in and belief, and said that, you know, these kind of things are not possible without having the hardest working assistants in the country, and so on and so forth. So, you know, said he was very honored and grateful to be here, but obviously spent a lot of that press conference thanking the administration, the President Benson, Ren Baker, the Board of Governors, and all the people that have really helped take West Virginia's program to, you know, the national stage that it'll be showcased on here in just a couple hours.
3: Metro News Sports' Greg Carey joining us from Omaha. Have you made your way to the stadium? Set the scene for us, Greg.
4: Yeah, arrived a couple hours ago, actually. That's where they had the press conference, was inside of the park today. So, you know, fans are not falling in yet, but the West Virginia Mountaineers team had arrived early, and I thought maybe Sabins would come over separately, but I've seen a number of West Virginia players that have, you know, begun to stretch in the bullpen and have worked on, you know, fielding some ground balls and such. But the scene around the stadium, very neat. You know, it's there's a lot of fan-friendly experiences here with fan villages, food trucks and such. So certainly this event has played up very well. My first time being here, but I've been very impressed in the 2 days that I've been here so far. It's a really neat experience.
3: Just quickly, a couple of minutes here, Greg, taking on Troy, what do you think the key is going to be for West Virginia today to win this opener, stay in the winner's bracket?
4: I mean, for West Virginia, you know, it's been kind of an interesting tale because they've had a big power surge since May, essentially. They've hit a lot of home runs over the last 25% of the season after really not doing so for the better part of the first 40 games. This is a pitcher-friendly park. I will say that the forecast and wind projections show the wind to be blowing out this afternoon, so it may not play as pitcher-friendly as some of the dimensions, but just going through some of the history recently, you know, there has not been a wealth of home runs in the Men's College World Series. You're looking at generally no more than about 1 to 1.2 per game over the last several years. So I think for West Virginia, you know, the success starts with starting pitching and defense, and those are two areas where they've excelled this year. What'll be interesting is Troy has much better hitting statistics than pitching. So they, you know, they have the highest ERA by a decent bit of any team in the College World Series, but they've got some sluggers in this lineup, and this is a team that's won six straight games. And, you know, I would caution anybody that kind of thinks Troy is a Cinderella story to just, you know, go through and look at their schedule. They beat Georgia in the regular season, which is basically the odds on favorite to win this thing. They also beat Alabama in the regular season. They beat Miami and Florida to advance out of that Gainesville regional. So they have played a very, very challenging schedule, and that's a big reason why they're here.
3: Greg will have postgame coverage later this afternoon at WVMetroNews.com. Greg, enjoy it, buddy. Appreciate it.
4: Always a pleasure. Have a good day.
3: You as well. 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Right on time, right on budget. 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
14: 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Well, if you ask Gene and Ryan, they're going to tell you that it's pretty simple. 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
15: There are no gimmicks or games at Walker, just honest, fair deals. 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As a matter of fact, they have marked down vehicles all across the lot to celebrate their first of many decades in business. So take that short 20-minute drive from Charleston or Huntington to Walker Chrysler Dodge Jeep Ram, just off the Hurricane exit of I-64, Walker Chrysler Dodge Jeep Ram. 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
16: 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And Hurricane takes on Morgantown. 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
17: Persia has been a world influencer for thousands of years, an empire controlling vast parts of the Asia and Europe in history. Yes, they would like to be like North Korea, where they are left alone. They can also hold a grudge, being mortal enemies of Sunnis and probably still waiting to get back at the Greeks from stuff thousands of years ago. Steam, if you think producer Ethan did a good job pronouncing names, ask him to pronounce actual hard countries in the Middle East. Those names in his hick Weemstown accent? I think I got that right.
3: Yeah.
17: Dead animals are the interstate. Tell the lawmakers to start addressing the issue and include animal crossings in new construction. I figured Ethan would be in Omaha with his wiener dog, Little Wendell. Let's go, Mountaineers. 304 Talk 304. Hoppy only comes out when the spotlight's on and there's a free trip, says the texter. Is the White House a travesty? Question mark. I just got back from a week-long trip on Capitol Hill. The city is clean and does feel safer. It wasn't long ago the sidewalks around the White House were covered with drug addicts. Tents, and many who claim to be homeless. If you can't find work in D.C., you're a liar. Dave and TJ, Social Security is going broke, and Congress is still spending money. Pay down the deficit. Vote out those who spent our tax dollars with no accountability to balance the budget. I'm not going to talk about Hoppy and Jello shots. I'm just not going there. This is Rod from Fairmont. I'm getting sick and tired of my buddy calling me with his problems. Now he's all upset and told me guys, why do you do this to me?
18: See, I'd already read that one.
17: Yeah,
18: I just want to see how
17: you're
18: far
17: just going
18: to
17: see
18: go.
17: If I go into it. Yeah. Okay. All right. Any pepperoni rolls being sold? Be cool to get Nebraskans and Troy fans to try them, Dave.
3: Probably not, but maybe Greg took some with. Maybe the three guys took some pepperoni rolls
17: Could
3: with
17: be.
3: Them. That would have been a nice gesture, wouldn't it?
17: Yes.
3: Hey, big thanks again this week to Mike Stanley. He's the operations manager here for WMUL, kind of the communications building. He has kept us on the air and on the video stream all week long. Big thanks to Mike and the good folks here at my alma mater, the Marshall Journalism School, for allowing us to use their studios this week. They've been gracious host Brad Smith, welcoming us to campus as well. So thanks to all of them. Thanks to Ethan, Sophia, and Jake for keeping things back on the tracks.
17: Great job.
3: At the control center in Morgantown. We're back in the studios. Regular show on Monday and Tuesday, and then we go to West Virginia Wesleyan on Wednesday. We'll talk to you then. This is Talkline on Metro News for 40 years, the voice of West Virginia.
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19: From ABC News, I'm Sherry Preston. There is an active shooter situation happening right now in Midland, Texas. We've just learned that one person has been killed, 11 others injured, and the situation is ongoing. SpaceX is now the newest listing on the NASDAQ. It opened at $150 a share, up 11%, giving the rocket maker a market value of $1.96 trillion.
20: In its IPO filing, SpaceX says its goals include establishing a permanent colony on Mars with 1 million people, launching AI data centers in space, mining asteroids. The company has never turned a profit and acknowledges that these goals might not be achievable. And some big-name investors are skeptical, but other major banks and retail investors have been clamoring to own shares of SpaceX as a way to bet on Elon Musk.
19: That's ABC's Elizabeth Schulze. A federal judge has issued an injunction blocking President Trump's $1.8 billion fund to benefit those who claim to have been victimized by a weaponized government. Here's ABC's Stephen Portnoy.
0: Judge Leonie Brinkema said she issued the injunction in part because the Justice Department's lawyer couldn't say why the acting attorney general hasn't rescinded his order establishing the fund. Todd Blanche has insisted the fund isn't moving forward. But the judge pointed to President Trump's own recent comments supporting payments to alleged victims of government weaponization as evidence the fund might one day, in her words, rear its head.
19: ABC's Stephen Portnoy. Is there a deal or isn't there in Iran? President Trump said yesterday he was optimistic a deal was close at hand, even saying there could be a signing ceremony this weekend in Geneva, Switzerland. That's what we were told officials had been planning for. Now we're hearing from Iran's foreign minister, who says that memo of understanding is maybe not so close at hand. The art world is mourning the loss of influential British artist David Hockney. His painting of shimmering pools became icons of contemporary art. He was 88. 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
3: Good afternoon. It's 12:03 and 85 degrees in the capital city. I'm Jack Carlson in the 580 WCHS radio newsroom. New Metro News AccuWeather forecast, a mixture of sunshine and some rain this afternoon. A high of 86. More on the forecast after the news. Anticipation is building in Omaha, Nebraska for the start of the College World Series. The West Virginia University baseball team will make its CWS debut at 2 o'clock this afternoon against the Troy Trojans. Head baseball coach Steve Sabins is the National Coach of the Year. That was announced this morning by the National Collegiate Baseball Writers Association. More coverage at WVMetroNews.com. A longtime member of Kanawha County Schools is saying goodbye. Outgoing Kanawha County Board of Education member Jim Crawford lost his re-election bid in the May 12th primary. The board honored Crawford during its meeting Thursday evening. Crawford says it's been an honor to serve the school system.
4: You know, it's been a pleasure for me to be a part of Kanawha County Schools for 64 years, and I'll never forget those days.
3: Crawford grew up in Winfield. He attended West Virginia State College and West Virginia University for his education. Crawford began his teaching career in a one-room school in Putnam County. He joined St. Albans High School in 1962. There's a new bank in downtown Charleston. Poca Valley's newest location is officially open after a ribbon-cutting ceremony Thursday evening. The building is at the corner of Courier and Clendenin Streets. President and CEO Linda Ashley says the new location has been a long time coming.
5: To be in the heart of downtown Charleston, it has been truly a vision for over 10 years. And when COVID happened, it slowed down, you know, but here we are and we're so thrilled.
3: Poca Valley Bank first opened in a small Roan County community in 1908. It came to Kanawha County in 1987. Your news time is 12:05, and this is 580 WCHS.
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3: Triple header on 580 WCHS this afternoon into the evening. Coverage of St. Albans against Shady Spring begins at 1 o'clock. Your Metro News AccuWeather forecast, humid with a couple of showers and a heavy thunderstorm today, a high of 86. It's 85 degrees in the capital city. I'm Jack Carlson, 580 WCHS.
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9: 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Amanda Barron on vacation. She'll be back with us Monday. Dave Allen with you till 3 o'clock. And we're all things Mountaineer and high school. And we'll throw some news in there, too, and some fun stuff, too. 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
2: 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Let's go live to downtown Charleston. Here's Dave Allen.
9: 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Dave Allen and the host, chair, Amanda Barron on vacation. She'll be back with us on Monday. Ryan Nicholson, Stephanie Pauly, our producers today. Of course, we're all eyes are on, well, actually, most of the eyes are on Omaha. A lot of them are on Huntington right now with the state baseball tournament going on. Big upset there already this morning. There's been all kinds of upsets in this tournament. We're going to bring in Jeff Jenkins to talk about that. Of course, the Mountaineers will be taking on Troy in the World Series in Omaha. We're going to check in a little bit later on with both Hoppy Kirchwell in one segment and also Brad Howe in another. You know, we had to check in with Brad Howe because it's a superstitious thing now. So they're both going to join us a little bit later on. Mark Curtis is here with political commentary. We're going to spend some time with the folks at Mission West Virginia. TJ Meadows will stop by. And, of course, it is Friday, which means we put another great eatery in the spotlight on our Lunch Spot segment. It just happens it's one in Charleston today that's celebrating an anniversary. So we'll bring in those folks to talk about that, plus Open Line West Virginia coming up at the bottom of the 2 o'clock hour. Let's go to the newsroom now and talk to Jeff Jenkins. Good afternoon, sir. Welcome in.
10: Dave, how you doing?
9: I was about to say welcome to the show, but you're always here. Come on in.
10: Yeah, it's good to be here. Yeah, so we've got a couple of things. News that sports and sports this news and news. Yeah. But Steve Sabin's the coach of the Mountaineers baseball team, National Coach of the Year, named this morning. And there was a ceremony. They do this, Dave, every year in Omaha, where the World Series are, the National Player of the Year, the National Coach of the Year, and Steve Sabin's is the National Coach of the Year.
9: Good stuff.
10: It's the Mike Martin Award. Coach Sabin's in the second year as head coach. He's been at WVU for more than 10 years, came as an assistant to Randy Mazey, and he is the National Coach of the Year. And, you know, just hope that follows with a really good performance today by the Mountaineers as they take on Troy. And, you know, it's baseball. Anything can happen in baseball. Yep. Troy is hot right now. I mean, yeah, they are hot. They are. Just don't look at their record. Well, you can look at their record and see some of their wins. They beat Alabama this year. They beat Georgia this year. And their strength of schedule is one of the big reasons why they got in, because they did not win their conference tournament. Mm-hmm. They got in as an at-large team, and they played great. And so the Mountaineers will be up for a stiff challenge today. You know, whoever makes it to the Final Eight, I mean, no one does that by accident, right? So it's going to be a good team on that other side, and that's the case today. But congratulations to Coach Sabin's, and the Mountaineers will play in 2 hours. You know, they're arriving at the field now and are already there, and they'll start playing at 2 o'clock today. Also, we'll just give you an update from Huntington, and we've got another upset here, and it's what kind of week it's been there.
9: Yes.
10: I mean, they've had walk-off wins and multiple walk-off wins. They've had really good weather, only just the first day they had a little bit of a delay.
9: Mm-hmm. Fingers crossed we get through today.
10: Yeah, but really good weather.
9: Yeah.
10: And now Ripley has defeated Bridgeport. Bridgeport barely got through their opening round game. They faced a great pitcher from James Monroe. They won on a sacrifice fly walk-off to win the game. And today, Ripley, which has had a really good sports year and a lot of sports, Ripley's baseball team, which has had a very good baseball program over the years. And they have defeated Bridgeport. So now they advance to the Triple-A finals tomorrow. Ripley does. And we'll see who wins between St. Albans and Shady Spring, because that's the next game. There on Metro News. You can listen to it on Metro News streaming live at wvmetronews.com, the audio. And so that's the next game coming up, probably right around 1 o'clock will be. And then you got the quads tonight, the quad A semifinals tonight. GW in Morgantown. Morgantown is taking on Hurricane. That's the final game of the night. And GW is taking on Jefferson. So two really good matchups in quad A. Yeah. All right. And also, we've got several other items of news at wvmetronews.com and stories we're working on. One of those, a big story out of the Eastern Panhandle, there has been a no contest plea in a gruesome murder case. Former longtime state senator Sandra Lucht, who represented the Eastern Panhandle in the legislature, in the state senate, she died last year, and her son her adult son was charged, Carluck was charged with her death, and he was scheduled to go on trial next week. He pled no contest late yesterday to second-degree murder and felony assault during the commission of a felony. So he doesn't plead guilty. He pleads no contest. The impact of the no contest is the same as a guilty plea.
9: Right,
10: you're just not admitting your guilt. So Luck pleads no contest to second-degree murder and assault. He'll face 10 to 40 years in prison. The judge will decide, you know, in somewhere in the range of 10 to 40 on the second degree, and then the assault then carries up to 10 years in prison, and or 2 to 10. But he pled no contest. Earlier today on Panhandle Live with Marcia Kovalik, an affiliate here on Metro News, she had Berkeley County Prosecuting Attorney Joe Kinzer on, and he talked about the no contest plea from Luck.
11: He pled no contest, which also, to me as prosecutor, indicates he might be acknowledging that he was on some substances that day. Because normally you use no contest oftentimes if you can't sit in front of the judge, sworn to your oath, and tell the judge exactly what you did, i.e. I can't remember.
10: All right, so a no contest plea, the effect of is a guilty,
9: right,
10: guilty plea, although he just doesn't say he's guilty, and he'll face the sentencing on that at a later date. Jess, she was thrown against the wall. She was in the hospital for a while. She died. She was very elderly, and just had an outstanding public service career, and just a tragic way to die. We've got that story at WVMetroNews.com. Also, a couple of things today from the State Higher Education Policy Commission meeting that our Jack Carlson is working on. One, provisional authorization was given to Wheeling University to, you know, the state's colleges and universities have to get yearly authorization to continue to operate. You know, that's just what happens. You review them. And Wheeling University has had some issues in the past couple of years, but they've come out of it. They've done a good job of getting back on their feet. So there was another report today for the Higher Education Policy Commission from those with Wheeling University, and it was a positive report. And the HEPC gave them provisional authorization for another year. They want to see a couple more things, but the report today was positive. So we'll have that story coming up. Also, they renewed the contract, entered into a new contract with State Higher Education Policy Commission Chancellor, the Chancellor of the State Higher Education System, Sarah Armstrong Tucker. So she gets a new contract. We'll have the details of that also coming up in a story with Jack. And tomorrow, Dave, is the one-year anniversary. Well, technically the date is Sunday, but it was on a Saturday evening a year ago tomorrow that floodwaters hit both Fairmont and the Wheeling area. There was devastation in Fairmont, but more concentrated devastation in the Wheeling area, Tridelphia, Valley Grove. There were 9 people who died in that. And it was just a storm cell that set up and dumped 3 inches of rain in like 62 minutes in that area. Wheeling Creek flooded. People were trying to move their vehicles because the water was coming up. They got swept down. And so tomorrow there is a dedication of a memorial. And this will take place outside the Tridelphia United Methodist Church, where Pastor Mike Palmer and others have been working in the past year with the community. So I talked to Pastor Mike earlier today, and he describes the memorial that will be dedicated tomorrow outside the church, which will remember the 9 victims and then all of the volunteer work that's happened during the past year.
12: 15-foot in diameter, the base of it. And the base of it has the people lost their lives, complete names all the way around it. And then the memorial itself is a big bark, a big tree coming out of the center of it with stainless steel ribbons around it representing the turn of the water, trying to overcome the community, and the tree stands strong, representing the strength of the community. Then we have a little cardinal on there and also some branches saying life is continuing, life will continue, but not without remembering those who lost their lives.
10: Okay, so he describes that memorial there and just signifying the strength of the community coming out of the floodwaters with the names of the victims on the bottom of the on the base of that memorial. So that they'll mark that tomorrow with a ceremony at 11 o'clock.
9: Yeah, it's
13: I mean, you can remember it so well in talking to so many people that we did on the air. We talked to elected officials. We talked to emergency officials a year ago, and what a tragedy it was. Just some of the pictures. I mean, unfortunately, West Virginia's seen a lot of that. Now we are approaching the anniversary of the 2016 flood.
10: Yep, 10-year anniversary.
13: 10-year anniversary.
10: Later this month.
13: And, yes. And the devastated areas of Greenbrier County and Elkview and Glendenin here and so many areas. And unfortunately, West Virginia just seen so much of that.
10: Yes, absolutely. And the thing that, you know, you hear, and I talked to Pastor Mike today about that, you know, he was, when the rain started, he was just, he wasn't in his community. He was celebrating, helping celebrate a 50-year wedding anniversary. Mm-hmm. And it started raining and it only rained a few minutes. And he didn't think anything of it where he was.
13: Yeah.
10: But that, you know, that storm cell just concentrated right over that area. Mm-hmm. And there were places in Wheeling that hardly got any rain at all.
13: It was a bizarre weather event.
10: It was just right there. And as Pastor Mike told me, Dave, that it went from, it's not like it was a flash flood that came up and came up and came up. Mm-hmm. He says it went from really nothing to 4 feet of water.
13: Yeah.
10: Mm-hmm. Like that.
13: Yeah.
10: And so so they'll mark that tomorrow. And there's been a lot of, and there's still a lot of work to do in that community. There's been a lot of great work that's been done over the last year. We'll get a story posted here, and also later today hope to have a photo of that memorial.
13: All right. And let's go, Mountaineers.
10: Let's go. Hope you got to win the first one here. Yep. It's important.
13: Gotta get through that. All right, Jeff, we appreciate it, man. Have a great weekend. Right. We'll talk again Monday.
10: See you.
13: Following some national news, too, out of Midland, Texas, where 11 people have been injured in a shooting that took place in Midland, Texas. We'll have updates on that throughout the show. Certainly your network news will have coverage at the top of the hour as well. 2026 West Virginia Scholar Program. You know what a success it's been. High school juniors from all across the state applied, down to 15 finalists now. And now it's your turn to go to work. 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Room, board, tuition, and fees all included. Just go to the website, but you need to do so by Sunday. Midnight Sunday, we cut it off. You got the chance to help change the life of a West Virginia student and their family forever and maybe for generations. 2026 West Virginia Scholar Program is brought to you by Greer Industries, by the West Virginia Hospital Association, ZMM Architects and Engineers, and by the West Virginia Farm Bureau and Friends of Coal. 12:19, it is Metro News Midday, powered by Selengo Law. 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
14: This is a Bloomberg Money Minute. Consumer sentiment this month, as measured by the University of Michigan, moving higher. First time we've seen that in 4 months, mostly because of easing prices at the gas pump over the past few weeks, as consumers still face higher prices for everything. Wall Street is still waiting for SpaceX shares to begin trading for the first time today. That's after it became the biggest public stock offering ever, raising $75 billion from investors. Now, elsewhere on Wall Street, stocks right now are climbing higher, continuing those gains that we saw yesterday after President Trump said the U.S. is this close to buttoning up a deal with Iran to end hostilities and reopen that Strait of Hormuz to oil tanker traffic. Right now, we have the Dow up nearly 1%, the Nasdaq 0.5% higher, the S&P 500 up 0.2%, oil down to $84.50 a barrel. And it's still June, but the folks at those Halloween spirit stores are taking applications looking to hire 52,000 workers this year. Tom Busby.
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6: 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State tournament, baseball tournament, that is, continuing in Huntington. And I know that on some of our stations, you will be leaving us to pick up this coverage of your local team. Completely understandable, but we do want to remind you that we will keep going on the app. So if you download the Metro News app, you can listen to it there. Go to the website. We will be available there. Keeping a close eye on the weather as well. Some areas could see some severe weather and some may not. Meteorologist Brian Hughes, talked with him a little bit ago, and he said that the storms appear to be dying out a little as they cross into West Virginia, but there's still possibility that any time between 1 and 3, there could be some heavy storms rolling through parts of West Virginia, specifically in the Kanawha Valley. So we'll keep a close eye on that as well. Let's go to Huntington right now, where TJ Meadows has been taking in some state tournament action, but also doing talk line live from Marshall University all this week. TJ, good afternoon.
7: Good afternoon. I have to be honest, I haven't been to the first game.
6: All right. Come on, TJ. Your alma mater's playing, your alma mater's in this thing, as is mine. You know that, right?
7: I was going to say, don't give me grief for not coming. You're no better than I.
6: That's true. Guilty is charged. All right. I do need to pass this note along. I just got some information from Jeff Jenkins here, totally unrelated to anything that we're talking about. We have a story posted right now. There was a pretty significant wreck on I-79 near Morgantown that has closed the southbound lanes there. So we'll get more information on that. But again, Jeff has a story posted now about a wreck on I-79 near Morgantown that has closed the southbound lanes. We'll get more specifics on that coming up a little bit later on. Man, are you public enemy number one or what? It's just like every time it seems like that you drop a commentary, I just go to read the comments. They tell us don't read the comments. I have to, because I want to see what people are saying about you. What did you do this time, Meadows?
7: I did what I always do. I told the truth.
6: Oh, shots fired already. All right. Talk about it.
7: I told the truth. Look, man, you're either in on and having an integrated electrical grid or you're out. There's no halfway pregnant on this thing. You can't take just the good and want to punt on the bad. The idea that this moral line has no benefit to West Virginia is absolutely laughable. It's laughable. Because West Virginia, we don't have the wherewithal. We don't have the ability to pay for what it would cost to have a standalone grid in this state and be like Texas, where we're entirely on our own. Mm-hmm. Not to mention, we've got coal, natural gas. We've got a governor that's talking about adding up to 50 megawatts by the year 2050. What are we going to do with that? We're going to put it into the market. We're going to sell it. It's how we're going to rejuvenate this state. You can't do that if you don't participate in a wholesale electric market. It's just that easy. I understand that this is emotional. Mm-hmm. I think people should be properly

0: compensated. The developer should go out of their way to go around any property of which a landowner does not want to be associated with this. I have empathy for that. But what I am telling you, like right now, West Virginia is exporting about 2,800 megawatts, not just to Virginia. That's the other thing. This deal that, oh, well, we're just, you know, we're giving energy to Virginia because they have the Clean Economy Act and we're, you know, subsidizing their energy. Right now, New Jersey, Ohio, Delaware, D.C., Maryland, all buying West Virginia energy, the benefit of which comes back to ratepayers in West Virginia to keep their bills low. Look, this is a policy issue, and all I want to do is make sure people understand it before they make a decision. Again, you're either all the way in or you're all the way out. Now, people will say, well, by opposing Morrill, we're not saying that we shouldn't have be against a grid. We still want a grid. It doesn't work that way. You're either in or you're out. And that may be an unknowing argument to people, but that's what they are signaling. So get in, get out, or not. Make your decision. But I'm telling you, you think your electric bills are high now? If we were a standalone electric grid in this state, my goodness gracious. You think your bills are high now? Get ready.
1: And, you know, I read, as you guys do too, TJ, I read text every day from people who at least once or twice a day complaining about electric bills in West Virginia. And I don't pretend to be as learned on this subject as what you are and some other people are as well. But, I mean, but from what I know about it, you are absolutely correct that we already pay high enough rates, and it could be a lot worse. I mean, it really could.
0: I mean, you know, Governor talks about this 50 by 50. How are we going to do that if we can't sell the output? Well, they say, we want all of the load here. Well, we'll get some of it. We're getting Nucor. We're getting other manufacturing industries. That's great. We want that. But we're going to have to export megawatts. That's our product because we're an energy state. And look, if we decide that we don't want any transmission, I'm cool with that. But just understand what you're asking for and understand what you're signaling. It will not work. I just want people to have the facts. Do with them as you will.
1: All right. I want to ask you, because we're running up on time here, but I want to make sure that with you know, you guys doing a talk line live from Marshall University, did you swing by the bookstore or any other places there and pick up a little green and white while you were there?
0: No, I let my wife do that. Since she works here, she gets the employee discount. I would never buy anything.
1: Of course
0: but
1: not.
0: But I do have stuff that she has bought for me. Let me make that clear.
1: All right, there you go. Well, hopefully you'll get a chance to hit a few golf balls this weekend, because it always relaxes you a little bit.
0: Well, Lord knows I need to calm down a bit these days.
1: All right, TJ Meadows, we'll talk to you Monday on Talkline, man. Thanks a lot.
0: Thanks, brother. Appreciate you.
1: All right. TJ Meadows, he and Wilson back with Talkline in their respective studios. TJ in Charleston and Mr. Wilson in Morgantown coming up on Monday, 10:06. We're headed to Omaha when we come back. Stay with us.

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1: West Virginia Metro News, I'm Chris Lawrence. High honors for the man at the helm of the Mountaineer baseball program. It was announced last hour in Omaha, Nebraska, that WVU coach Steve Sabins is the National Baseball Coach of the Year. Sabins Mountaineers, with a record of 45-15, take on Troy in the opening round of the College World Series this afternoon. Now, Hoppy Kercheval is in Omaha and says the spotlight is bright.
2: The game today and all the games will get heavy media coverage. First, all the games are on ESPN television and national and local radio. The NCAA reports it has credentialed 700 media members for the nearly two-week-long event. The West Virginia press is also well represented. The media briefing for Coach Steve Sabins attracted about 30 local, state, and national media members.
1: It's WVU and Troy in Omaha beginning at 2. Game 1 of the World Series is on ESPN. Back here at home, the son of former state senator Sandra Lucht has pleaded no contest to charges of physically assaulting his mother, causing her eventual death. 60-year-old Carl Lucht entered that plea this week in Berkeley County Circuit Court. Berkeley County Prosecutor Joe Kinzer said a pest control worker found Sandra in her home severely beaten, and Carl was arrested the same day on unrelated charges.
3: As a matter of fact, he was arrested before Sandra was even found later in the day. The assault on Sandra happened. Then he goes into Martinsburg proper and ends up getting arrested for obstruction and a couple other things.
1: He'll now face 12 to 50 years in prison. 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
1: Governor Patrick Morrissey today announced the appointment of Erin Hunter as the new West Virginia Insurance Commissioner. She'll take office July 1st. Hunter has worked in the office of the Insurance Commissioner for more than a decade. Secretary of State Chris Warner says his office cannot complete its final report on the May primary until election challenges are cleared up in Harrison and Fayette counties. Warner said there are allegations in both counties.
5: This is a Bloomberg Business of Sports report. Soccer's World Cup kicked off in Mexico City and will continue through the final on July 19th in New Jersey. Meanwhile, FIFA President Gianni Infantino defended the high ticket prices.
6: This is about people forgetting for a moment their realities and being able to focus on a match and on a team.
5: Several states hosting World Cup matches have expressed concern about ticket prices. Texas, New York, New Jersey, and California have launched investigations. The World Cup is expected to bring thousands of sports fans to New York's Penn Station, which will be a key link for those taking New Jersey Transit to get to MetLife Stadium. City and FIFA officials are planning several outdoor fan events through the five boroughs, including in Central Park and Rockefeller Center, where thousands of fans can watch the games. Officials are urging residents and visitors to take public transportation. With a Bloomberg Business of Sports report, I'm Michael Barr.
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10: from Jack Cook Field on the campus of Marshall University in Huntington. This is the 2026 West Virginia State High School Baseball Championship Tournament, presented by Toyota. Let's go places.
11: Good afternoon. One of the championship teams is set in Class AAA. We will set the opponents in a couple of hours from now. The Shady Spring Tigers and the St. Albans Red Dragons had a battle through pitcher's duels in the quarterfinals. They match up today for a chance to play for a state title against Ripley on Saturday. Good afternoon. Welcome to Jack Cook Field. Dave Wilson alongside the Hall of Famer Fred Persinger. And Fred, the first two games for these teams in the quarterfinals, the pitchers were the story. They each had to scratch some late runs across the board. Now the question is, do you have that type of pitching geared up and ready to go again today?
12: Well, you know, you go back to the St. Albans game against John Marshall, and Hayden Hughes for John Marshall just pitched a gem, and all the St. Albans could do was hit little softies. It was really things that they could never get on top of, and it was a walk-off winner in the eighth inning that gave them that 1-0 win. And again, when we talk with Rick Whitman of St. Albans, and one of the key lines he'll tell you, they got to score more runs than one here today or they're in trouble.
11: Shady Springs scored all of their runs in the second inning against Robert C.

0: third. Got a walk, a hit, a bunt single, and then a two RBI single by Tyler Wilhite. He's the do-everything guy for Shady Spring. He's going to be on the mound today.
1: He will get the ball today, according to Kendrick Epling, their head coach, and he says we will ride him as far as we can because he has been the man all season for us. So I think both coaches are satisfied with the starting pitchers they have. We'll see how long they can go.
0: We'll find out a couple of hours from now. Can the Tigers get to the state title game, or will it be St. Albans and Ripley? Coming up, we'll hear from both head coaches for Shady Spring and St. Albans when we return to the ballpark. This is High School Championship Baseball on Metro News, the voice of West Virginia.
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0: coach getting ready for a semifinal game, that after your first game, what? Just go back to that first game. I thought your kids just proved how resilient they can be.
1: Yeah, well, they've been resilient all year, and they just showed it on the biggest stage in the, you know, in high school baseball in West Virginia. That's just how they are. That's how they've been all year, and you know, hopefully you guys see that today as well. There's just they're a never die group of kids, and like you said, they're resilient.
0: You told me earlier that you took your kids back home, which I think is highly intelligent. Did you get to work out at your place?
1: Yes. Yeah. We had practice yesterday. Had our last, you know, full practice, and you know, we just wanted to keep the same routine that we've done all year, and don't change anything, because I'm not going to change anything that's not broke. So.
0: Yeah, it's working. Keep it going.
1: Yeah. Yes, sir.
0: All right. You get a team today in St. Albans, and when you talk about high school baseball in West Virginia, St. Albans is one of those teams that's going to come to mind.
1: Well, yeah, absolutely. And, you know, that's why, you know, played them early in the year and beat us. Great pitching, great hitting. But this is the state tournament, and it's what happened a month and a half ago is a lot different than now. It's just about who's hot at the right time and, you know, who wants it more. So, you know, super excited to get them. It's a true test, and you know, I think our guys are ready for it.
0: You know, we talk about the baseball program at St. Albans, but the baseball program at Shady Spring has got some pretty good knowledge behind them.
1: Yeah. I mean, we've you know, you're only as good as the players that you have. All praises to the players that now and the players of the past, but. Yeah, you know, that's what we're trying to do, is just build a great culture where baseball's known at Shady Spring High School, and I think we've done a pretty good job at that so far.
0: So who do you give the ball to today?
1: We're giving it to Tyler Wilhite.
0: Tell me about him.
1: He's a herky-jerky, two, three different types of deliveries. You know, loves the off-speed pitch, keeps kids off-balanced. So I think that's what we're going to go with. And then, you know, I've got a few in the tank if something if we have to take him out or whatever, we got some few in the tank for that. But hopefully we can give him 110 and let him do what he does.
0: Best of luck, Coach.
1: Thank you,
0: Coach.
1: Thank you, sir.
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0: Back at the ballpark, Coach, getting ready for a semifinal game. Let's go back and talk about that quarterfinal round win for a second.
9: Well, we didn't swing the bats very well. The Hughes kid for John Marshall did a really good job keeping us off balance. But, you know, we pitched well enough, played well, good enough defense to keep us in the game and finally scratch a run across.
0: That's the key. You know, the resilience your kids shown, you know, that game went on and on and on, nothing, nothing, nothing, but your kids found a way.
9: Yeah, I mean, at this time of year, you're trying to score one more than the other team, and, you know, we were able to do that. So we got a tough opponent today in Shady Springs. So hopefully we can find a way to do it again today.
0: Talk about your team this year and what you've gone through with all. You've got a bunch of wins. You've been solid all season long.
9: Yeah, this has been a special group. It started in the offseason. They've really worked hard. We've leaned on our pitching and defense, and then, you know, just scratching runs across when we can. And they've been a fun bunch. Hopefully we can, you know, win today and have one more day with them.
0: Give me your thoughts. You mentioned Shady Spring, your opponent coming up here in just a few moments. Give me your thoughts.
9: Oh, well, we're going to have to score more runs than we did on Tuesday, that's for sure. So we're going to have to swing the bats better. I'm assuming we're going to see both the Barnett and the Wilhite kids. So we're prepared for them. And, you know, we're going to pitch Braxton Burke, who's been solid for us all year. And, you know, the team that plays the best today is going to be the one that wins.
0: What's Braxton bring to the game?
9: He's mid-80s fastball, throws changeup, curveball, competitor. Ultra competitor, real excited for him, excited for the team, great atmosphere, should be fun.
0: Rick, best of luck, buddy.
9: Thank you.
10: Dave Wilson, Fred Persinger here at Jack Cook Field as we get set for Shady Spring and St. Albans. And Fred, we've seen some upsets in this tournament already. Another one this morning, number 4 Ripley knocks off the number 1 seed Bridgeport, and it's the Vikings into the Class AAA championship game.
11: It is indeed. And it was just one of those games where the bats for the Bridgeport Indians were silent. They could not get anything going whatsoever. Any hits they got were just soft hits. They could not barrel up the ball at all. And give credit to Ripley. They had 4 runs in 1 inning. That was really the end of it because they won 5-1. So, you know, Ripley trying to go back-to-back. We'll see how that goes for the Vikings. It's going to be an interesting game. You know, you go back, you heard what head coach Kendrick Epling said. They played them once in the regular season back on April the 18th. Final score there, Dave, 17-5 in favor of the St. Albans Red Dragons. So I'm sure if Rick Whitman could get 17 runs today, he'd be thrilled.
10: But that might as well have been, you know, 2.5 years ago.
11: Exactly
10: at this
11: right.
10: Point. These teams, we see this all the time, Fred. They meet up in April or they meet up in late March. By the time you get to June, there are no more freshmen. Everybody is, I mean, you've got graduates. These guys really grow across the course of 32 games.
11: They do indeed. It's going to be interesting to watch Tyler Wilhite on the mound for the Shady Spring Tigers. He wears the sleeves with the pink on it and everything. That's going to be something interesting coming out of off the pitcher's mound.
10: It's easy to see. You can track him down.
11: Yeah, if the ball was pink, you'd be in trouble. But it is not quite pink, so we'll see what happens here. But the weather is a little concerning in about 45 minutes or so. They say there's a chance of some rain coming through. Rain will be all right. We just don't want the lightning.
10: That's right. Cloudy skies. Again, keeping an eye for those pop-up showers. It is hot. It is muggy. It is humid. 84 degrees here at game time at Jack Cook Field. The wind has been something to note all week. Winds holding steady about 11 miles per hour, gusting up to 19. And, Fred, throughout the tournament, we've seen outfielders just be flummoxed by the wind. And if you're not in the right position, the ball takes the wrong hop. That can lead to extra bases.
11: Saw it in the last game with Bridgeport and Ripley, and I'm certain we'll see it here all day long because you're right, the wind has played a factor in a lot of those balls. Such a wide, cavernous outfield that both these teams will have to play on, and you better know exactly where that ball is going to come down, or you could be in trouble. Backing up your teammate is going to be key.
10: In fact, if you go back to the 4A quarterfinal, the Morgantown and Cabell Midland game, Jackson Bredesen, the left fielder from Morgantown, backing up his teammates, maybe saved a couple of runs, maybe saved that ball game because he was where you're supposed to be.
11: No doubt, and that would certainly be one of the Thrasher 3 keys. You got to back up your teammate. That is for certain here in the ball game. And when we talk about the Thrasher Group supporting clients and communities with architecture, engineering, and field services, backing up your teammates, certainly key for both teams. Also, I think you got to be ready. Sometimes those outfielders can get a little lackadaisical. If your pitcher is on the rubber, make sure you're ready to go right behind him. You got to play smart. You got to keep the ball in front of you. We talked about that. That will not be easy. And also, final key, be aggressive. Don't stand up there and look at two or three pitches. Be aggressive. Nothing wrong with swinging at that first pitch.
10: A lot of times it's the best pitch you'll see in the entire at-bat. The Thrasher, three keys to the game. 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Starting lineup first for the Shady Spring Tigers. They are the visitor today. Tyler Wilhite will lead off and pitch. Cutter Boggs bats second. He's in center field. Sam Barnett bats third and plays third. Eli Naylor is the catcher batting cleanup. Noah Fox at shortstop hits fifth. Colin Smith will bat sixth and play first base. Jacob Claypool is at second base, hitting seventh. Spencer Morgan bats eighth, plays left field, and the right fielder Caden Lester rounds out the starting nine. Wilhite, Boggs, Barnett, Naylor, Fox, Smith, Claypool, Morgan, and Lester, the starting nine, as they will face the right-hander for St. Albans, Braxton Burke, on the mound for the Red Dragons.
11: Talking with Rick Whitman, the head coach of the St. Albans Red Dragons. They are 30-5 coming into this ball game. Been a while since they put that championship trophy in the locker room at St. Albans High School. He thinks his team is due. This is a special group, you heard him say, and he'd love to be with them one more game after today. And that would be the championship coming up tomorrow. I don't know what time, 1 o'clock or so, 1:30?
10: Probably. No, 5 o'clock.
11: 5 o'clock, that's
10: triple,
11: right.
10: Yeah, AAA.
11: That's right. This will be 5 o'clock. We know the start time on that. Well,
10: I don't know what day it is, Fred.
11: I don't either. I've been here forever. But honestly, when you look at the Interscholastic and you look at the schedule, they say the start time tomorrow for this game is 5:30. So I'm going to have to verify that. It's been 5 o'clock.
10: I mean, why do we need to know what time the start time is,
11: that's
10: right?
11: That's what I thought. But it's been 5 o'clock all week. Why would we change?
10: Just ask. So we would ask questions.
11: Yeah, well, I'm going to ask it as soon as this game's over. Just to be sure.
10: Tyler Wilhite to lead off for the Shady Spring Tigers. They're in the all-gold uniform trimmed out. Vegas gold trimmed out in navy blue and white. Red Dragons classic look, white uniforms. Red lettering trimmed out in black. White hats, red brims. We're ready to go. Braxton Burke is on the mound. Mitch Mayles behind home plate. Mark Mayles is at first base. Randy Rader and Richard Alderman, the umpiring crew for this Class AAA semifinal. Semifinal number two in AAA. Burke's first pitch is low, a ball to Tyler Wilhite. He does a little bit of everything for this Shady Spring team. He's going to pitch today. He's a .457 hitter. 26 runs driven in, and he's at the top of just about every offensive category.
11: Stands right in the back of that batter's box. That right foot right on the line.
10: Pitch taken inside. Two balls and no strikes from Burke. And a breaking ball in there. 2-1.
11: That's the pitch where you can see you want it, and you almost swing, but you don't.
10: Two balls and a strike. Burke to the leadoff hitter. Hit on the ground. A roller to the shortstop, Fox. He'll backhand, throw across the diamond, and Sam throws him out for out number one.
11: Nice job by the first baseman, Josiah Cochran, to come off the bag and tag out the runner in Wilhite.
10: One away, Cutter Boggs will come to the plate. Offense struggled in the quarterfinal round, but that was a lot to do with the pitching in that ball game. Boggs, a .396 hitter, was 0-3. Burke, who works from the first base side of the rubber, delivers, and he misses inside.
11: The Tigers are 28-7 on the season.
10: Started the breaking ball too far in, and when it broke, off the corner. One ball and two strikes, or one ball, no strikes. This pitch is tattooed into the right center field gap. Running back, chasing is Grigsby. It goes all the way to the wall. Boggs around first. He goes into second. Big turn. He'll think better of it and retreat back to second base with a one-out double for Cutter Boggs.
11: He wanted third base. Kendrick Epling, the head coach in that third base coaching box, said, no, I don't think so. Put on the brakes.
10: Yeah, he had a better view of where the baseball
11: yes,
10: was.
11: He did indeed. It would have been close had he went, but he was several steps past first, or past second, rather, when he made the decision to stop.
10: Made the big turn, and now Sam Barnett, another big bat in this lineup, comes to the plate. Hitting 376 on the year. Hitless in the quarterfinals. Barnett, who leads this Shady Spring team with 41 RBI at the plate, and looks at a breaking ball for a called strike. Twelve doubles, that leads Shady Spring. Four home runs for Barnett. Burke in the stretch, the 0-1 pitch. Wee inside, and a nice dig by Riggin behind the plate.
11: Keeps that runner down at second.
10: Ball and a strike to Barnett. Runner at second base. That's Boggs after the one-out double. The 1-1 pitch. Foul off the end of the bat into the backstop. And it's a ball and two strikes.
11: Ball retrieved by the on-deck hitter, the catcher, Eli Naylor.
10: Shady Spring wanting to take advantage of that one-out double.
11: I think those are the things, Dave, you have to take advantage of. These two teams are relatively close as far as the amount of talent. You get a chance to score, you've got to get it.
10: You just don't know if you're going to get another chance against
11: these pitchers.
10: Exactly
11: right.
10: Swing on a breaking ball down and out of the zone, up out of the crouch. Riggin will throw down to first base to complete the strikeout, two away, and that was a nasty breaker off the outside corner. First strikeout of the day for Braxton Burke, two away, and Eli Naylor will come to the plate. It'll take a base hit to drive in the run from second. Naylor hitting 282. No hits in three at-bats in the quarterfinals. First pitch, Naylor takes down and away, ball one. Burke will run that fastball up there around 85, 86, 87 miles an hour. He's got a breaking ball and another off-speed pitch that he can take a good 10 miles an hour off of to keep the hitters off balance. The 1-0. There's a breaking ball on the inside corner.
11: Threw that breaking ball at 76.
10: Yeah, that was after an 87-mile-an-hour fastball. Talk about keeping you off balance.
11: Make you pay attention and guess what's trying to come this time.
10: Ball on a strike. Burke to the plate. Fastball misses low. And that's where guys get themselves in trouble, Fred. The guess, and they start trying to guess instead of just reacting to what's coming out of the hand.
11: Yeah, they think they've got the pitcher figured out.
10: Two balls and a strike. The pitch clips the outside corner fastball right there on the black. 2-2.
11: Naylor looks at Mr. Mayo and says, that was where? Mr. Mayo says, it was a strike. That's where it was. Boy, Mitch has been around for a while.
10: The 2-2 runner takes off for third. This pitch is slapped foul. No! Yeah, foul ball. Foul by the reaction of the Shady fans.
11: Oh, by the reaction of the hitter.
10: Mark Mayle. Right on top of it.
11: Yeah.
10: That was close down the right field line.
11: Kendrick Epling is smart. He's before he uses one of his two challenges, I think he's going to talk And if he's still, now he's going to look at his third base coach. Before he decides if he's going to challenge this or not, this is the first inning. The runner's already scored, and they've already cheered and put him in the dugout. And the runner that hit the ball is down at second. However, long discussion. Either it's fair or it's foul. For me, Mark Mayo, one of those seasoned umpires. Are they going to challenge? Has he decided? Now he's talking. Now they're going to challenge. Kendrick Epling is going on what his first base coach is saying. I'll tell you who else had a really good look at it. That was Naylor, who was running down
10: first. Running down the first baseline.
11: Yeah, he had a real good look at it, and he was sure.
10: Teams get two challenges. Very similar to Major League Baseball rules. Although these challenges go very quickly.
11: Yeah, they do. Presented by BSN Sports. This is one of the three things they can challenge.
10: That ball slicing down the right field line, and
11: ooh.
10: Boy, that's going to be hard to overturn.
11: It's going to be hard to overturn. Here's the problem with the painted lines.
10: There's no chalk.
11: No chalk. No chalk's going to fly up.
10: Used to be if you could see the chalk fly, you were good, but
11: now if this call is confirmed, that means Shady Spring will only have one challenge remaining the rest of the game.
10: It's so close, Fred.
11: Yeah, it is close, and I don't think there's enough evidence to overturn it. When you go to review, the call on the field is considered correct. And you have to have undisputable video. And I just don't see it. It's close. And they are looking at it close.
10: While they continue to review this call, which is a foul ball, let's check in with Chris Lawrence.
12: Well, the umpire who made the call over on the right field line is one of those who is looking at it through the camera. As he was walking over, he looked at me and said, "It's not that close. It'll be upheld." But perhaps it looks a lot different once you look at it on the tape.
11: If you've got a good angle on the tape, that's the key. I've got a feeling that Mark Mayo, the first base umpire, had a much better angle and look than what we can even see from just because of where it landed.
10: It did land on the warning track. Right. I mean, it's not an actual warning track like it used to be, but it's brown. It's the color of a warning track. So from his angle, you would think you could have seen the sliver of brown in between the baseball and the line. But
11: definitely,
10: they're giving it a long look.
11: They are, and this is the longest review we've experienced this week. Had one earlier this morning that was confirmed. Then we had another one that was overturned. Well, they're coming now. Let's see what the call is going to be. Mark's putting all the stuff back. So, and Mitch Mayo is the umpire, home plate umpire. So Mark Mayo will tell us.
10: So the call confirmed, a foul ball down the line. And like you said, Fred, you only got so many angles, but
11: yeah,
10: it was worth looking at.
11: Oh, definitely. I think it was a good use of one of those two challenges because it was that close. Dave and I looked at it, and I couldn't tell.
10: No.
11: So.
10: And like you said earlier, you don't know when you may get another chance a good chance to drive in runs, so I think it's a good use of the challenge there by Coach Epling.
11: And you may not need to challenge another play the rest of the game, so use it. Still have another one in your pocket.
10: So Naylor back at the plate. The count is 2-2. Boggs is back out at second base. Burke ready on the mound with a 2-2 pitch, trying to get out of the inning. Runner takes off for third. Ball three, throw down, and a slide into the third base bag. Cutter Boggs with the stolen base. So now you got a runner at third. Full count and two outs.
11: Coming into this state tournament, Cutter Boggs, 33 of 33 stolen bases. That's pretty good.
10: Not bad.
11: Oh.
10: Got a great jump to take third there. Payoff pitch. Swing and a miss. Got him out in front of a changeup, and the inning is over. No runs, a hit. A runner left stranded. Middle of the first inning. No score. Shady Spring and St. Albans coming to bat. This is high school championship baseball from Metro News, the voice of West Virginia.
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10: Starting lineup for St. Albans and head coach Rick Whitman today. Braxton Burke will lead things off. You've already met him. He's the pitcher. Gavin Connor bats second, plays third. The shortstop, Brogan Sams, is batting third. Chance Campbell is the cleanup hitter at second base. Caden Riggin, the catcher, bats fifth. Jonah Cart is in left field batting sixth. Mason Bledsoe, the designated hitter, will bat seventh. Hitting eighth, the right fielder, Gavin Grigsby, and Braden Smith, the center fielder, bats ninth. Burke, Connor, Sams, Campbell, Riggin, Cart, Bledsoe, Grigsby, and Smith. The starting nine, they will face Tyler Wilhite, 8-2 on the season. 45 innings pitched, 55 strikeouts, 12 walks, and a 1.87 earned run average. Burke to lead things off. He's 0-3 in the semifinal matchup with John Marshall. First pitch, and Burke takes a bender for a strike.
0: Goes nice. Just kind of floated right in there.
10: The 0-1 from Wilhite. This pitch fouled away. Into foul territory, and will come down despite Barnett's or Connor's best efforts over there.
0: Hello, wind. Hello, high sky.
10: You get that backspin on it, the wind.
0: The wind blowing out to right field. And that's where the ball ended up. It started right down the left field line, but didn't end there.
10: Nothing and two on Braxton Burke. The pitch, this will get out of play. Over the picnic seats down the right field line.
0: Surprise, no sunglasses on the third baseman.
10: He might think about that next time.
0: Yeah,
10: next
0: inning. Will.
10: The 0-2 pitch misses. A ball and two strikes now to Braxton Burke. Wilhite will dip down, submarine it, and he misses low.
0: Boy, he brings a few different deliveries, doesn't he? A
10: couple of different arm angles to mess with the batter. Now the 2-2. Out in front of another breaking ball, up out from behind the plate. Naylor floats it down to first base to complete the strikeout. One away.
0: Still has to be one of the hardest throws in baseball. Catcher drops it on a third strike, and you got to get it to the first baseman. Not easy throw.
10: You can't lollygag, but you can't rush. You've got to get out in front of the plate, get a good line of sight to the first baseman. Gavin Connor will be the batter. He's one of the few in the lineup that had a great night against John Marshall. Went 3-for-3. Takes the first pitch low, ball one. Will Heights, 1-0 pitch. A called strike. There's a fastball. Going with a lot off speed pitch to start the game. The pitch on the line. Leaping attempt by Fox, the shortstop, over his head and into left field for a base hit.
11: Boy, he came close, didn't he?
10: Went right off the tip of the glove. On the line drive shot. But it's a base hit for Gavin Connor with one away in the bottom of the first. Brogan Sams will stand in. Runner at first. One out for St. Albans. Connor gets his lead, shuffles off the bag. First pitch swinging. Lazy fly ball into right field. Lester is there. He'll make the catch, get it back on the infield, two away. Chance Campbell will be the batter.
11: Nice job by Gavin Comer on that last fly ball to right field, went halfway, watched it all the way, and knew it was going to be an out, and got back to first.
10: Comer takes his lead, big secondary lead, draws a throw down, Naylor throws it away, it's into right field. Comer, he takes second, he's heading for third, here comes the throw, not in time, Comer slides into third.
11: Throw looked like it almost sailed on the catcher. It wasn't really thrown with authority and was well outside the reach of the first baseman, Josiah Cochran.
10: Yeah. First baseman was trying to get back to the bag there.
11: Colin Smith.
10: Yeah. Pitch a strike to Chance Campbell. Will Height trying to get out of the inning. Quick pitch. Out in front of the breaking ball. Now Campbell will back out and try to reset here as Will Heights working quickly. Back on the rubber. One ball, two strikes from the windup. The pitch lifted in the air towards center field. Boggs, long run. Here comes Lester. Neither of them can get there. Run scores from third. St. Albans on the board.
11: Right now, the catcher for Shady Spring, Eli Naylor, is regretting that throw down.
10: Yeah, if you don't throw that ball away, they go station to station. St. Albans takes advantage of the error, and Caden Riggin will come to the plate. The Red Dragon catcher, 0 for 2 in the matchup with John Marshall. Takes the first pitch, bends around the inside corner, and misses 1-0. Will Height delivers, misses down and away. 2-0. Two balls and two strike, or no strikes. The pitch. There's a strike on the inside corner. Fastball painting the edge. The 2-1, breaking ball just missed. A healthy diet of breaking stuff here in the first inning from Tyler Wilhite. He's down on the count 3-1 to the hitter Riggin. 3-1 pitch, swing and a miss. Came back with a fastball there, had him behind. Count is full, 3-2. The payoff. On a line, through the infield on the left side, into left field, another base hit. Campbell running on the pitch. He'll go first to third. Red Dragons will have runners at the corners with two outs. Back-to-back base hits, and the inning continues for Jonah Cart. Get a courtesy runner into the game for the catcher, Riggin. Devin Hatfield will take over on the base paths, and head coach Kendrick Epling going to come out to talk to his team on the mound.
11: Just want to do settle Tyler Wilhite down a little bit in the first inning.
10: St. Albans able to take advantage of a throwing error. Gavin Comer goes first to third on the throwing error. Comes around to score on a hit by Campbell. Now Riggin with a single in to left. Red Dragons have him on the corner for Jonah Cart.
11: Devin Hatfield, the runner down at first, and he just happened to be the runner that scored the winning run against John Marshall as he ran for Mason Bledsoe in that game.
10: Wilhite to the plate. Delivers off speed over the inside corner. No balls and a strike. And time called at the plate.
11: Tyler Wilhite very much concerned about the runner over at third. Taking a little too much time, according to the hitter.
10: Fastball misses down and in. Two balls. No strikes. One strike. Pitch gets away from the catcher. Way out of his zone. Runner from third scores easily. And it's 2-0 Red Dragons. That pitch was clear over in the left-hand batter's box. All Naylor could do was stretch out the left hand, couldn't get to it. A wild pitch, and the Red Dragons scored their second run.
11: Against John Marshall back on Tuesday, took them 8 innings to score once. They scored twice here in the bottom of the first.
10: Pitch misses away. 3 balls and a strike. Wilhite to the plate, called strike on the outside corner. Another payoff pitch, misses low, ball four. First walk issued by Wilhite, and he is laboring here in the first. Seventh batter of the inning, Mason Bledsoe will come up. He's the designated hitter. Had a hit in 3 plate appearances against John Marshall. A called strike. Pitch gets out of the mitt of Naylor, squirts away, and that will allow Hatfield to move from second to third. And that'll go down as a pass ball. So now, Red Dragons at the corners. And an 0-1 count. On the line toward the second baseman, Claypool will snatch it out of the air for the final out of the inning. St. Albans plates 2 runs on 3 hits, an error. 2 runners left on base after a complete inning of play. St. Albans 2, Shady Spring nothing. This is high school championship baseball on Metro News, the voice of West Virginia.
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10: St. Albans starter Braxton Burke has been staked to a two-run lead as he heads back out for the second inning. He'll face Noah Fox, Colin Smith, and Jacob Claypool. The 5-6-7 hitters due up for Shady Spring. Top of the second inning, 2-0. St. Albans with the lead. And Burke delivers a fastball outside, ball one, to Noah Fox. Fox walked twice. And the Shady Spring quarterfinal win. Hacks at this pitch and hacks at foul past third base. Shady Spring defeated Robert C. Byrd in a pitcher's duel. Pitch is outside. Check swing. Appeal to first. And he's able to hold back. Two balls and a strike. The pitch, called strike on the inside corner.
0: You ever wonder in all your years of doing baseball who the home plate umpire looks at and points at when he calls a strike? Someone
10: it's a
0: on
10: fair
0: the right.
10: Question.
0: Someone on the right down there he's talking to. Just points at him. It's after every strike, not a ball, just a strike.
10: Break even stays well outside, and the count is full.
0: The Ripley Vikings waiting for the winner of this game and tomorrow's AAA title game.
10: Pitch fouled away as Fox continues to battle with two strikes. A payoff pitch on the line right at the shortstop, Sams. He makes the easy line drive catch, one away.
0: Started to jump and then thought, nah, don't have to. It came right to him.
10: Barely had to take a step to his left. One out. And Colin Smith, the first baseman, will be the batter. Smith, a 364 hitter, 0 for 3 in the win over Byrd. Pitch misses inside, a breaking ball. One ball and no strikes to Colin Smith. Burke rocks and fires and blows a fastball by him. Count even, a ball and a strike. Riggins sets the target. Burke delivers, and he hits the target for strike two. A fastball over the outside corner. Good location, right on the

0: get there. This will one hop the wall. Headed to second is Claypool. He'll dig for third. Will they send him around? No, he'll be held at third. A two-out triple for Jacob Claypool.
1: Get on your horse, Mr. Claypool. As the second baseman came in hitting 261 on the season. No home runs. He had three triples. Add two. Now he's got four. Gave that one a ride out to right field. Took advantage of that wind. About 9 miles per hour, as Dave said earlier. Now you got a runner at third and two down.
0: That's both the good and the bad news, depending on who you are. Two outs, you can... A lot of options to get out of the inning, but for Shady Spring, it's an opportunity with a runner at third. Left a runner stranded at third in the first inning, and Spencer Morgan will be the batter. Morgan was 1-for-2, scored a run against Robert C. Byrd in the quarterfinal win. At the plate here with a chance to drive in a run in the second. The pitch. Inside corner, strike one. Gave up on the breaking ball just a little too early. No balls and a strike. Look toward third, the pitch. Downstairs, 1-1. St. Albans with two runs in the bottom of the first. Shady Spring looking for a little two-out lightning here to cut into that two-run deficit. The 1-1 pitch on the ground. Back to the pitcher, Burke. He'll field and throw, and the inning is over. Shady Spring, no runs, a hit. A runner left stranded at third. In the middle of the second inning, our score. St. Albans 2, Shady Spring nothing. This is high school championship baseball on Metro News, the voice of West Virginia.
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0: Bottom of the second, 2-0 St. Albans. Gavin Grigsby will lead things off, and he takes a breaking ball away. Grigsby, Braden Smith, then it's back to the top of the order in Braxton Burke. Grigsby 0-for-3 against John Marshall. The 1-0. Fastball over the outside corner. Count is even at a ball and a strike. Grigsby awaits the pitch from Wilhite. Punches it foul down the opposite side. One ball and two strikes. Will Hite ready. Delivers. Swing and a miss on the breaking.

0: ball. Second strikeout of the ball game for Tyler Wilhite, and there's one away. The number nine hitter, Braden Smith, and he had the game-winning RBI in the quarterfinals. The only run scored in the game, he drove it in. Swing and a miss on another breaking pitch. No balls and a strike. Wilhite, working quickly, delivers a fastball over the outside corner. Way ahead in the count, no balls and two strikes. The pitch. Out in front of a curveball. Skied on the infield. Second baseman Claypool calling for it. Makes the catch, two away.
1: Nice catch by Claypool. Those high fly balls in the infield. Well, we found out down at third earlier in the game. Not the easiest catch to make.
0: Nobody on, two outs. The lineup rolls over to Braxton Burke. He struck out to start the game. First pitch in front of a breaking ball, and he lifts it sky high. This will be in foul territory. Over to make the play is Sam Barnett, who makes the catch right in front of the St. Albans dugout for the third out of the inning. A 1-2-3 second for Tyler Wilhite, and our score remains St. Albans 2, Shady Spring nothing. This is high school championship baseball on Metro News, the voice of West Virginia.
2: According to Feeding America, over 7 million seniors nationwide were food insecure in 2022. 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
1: 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We head to the top of the third inning. And those two runs scored in the bottom of the first by St. Albans, looking pretty large right now, Dave.
0: Shady Spring has had a runner at third base in each of the two innings, but he got there with two outs, and the Tigers were not able to drive him home. And the way Braxton Burke is pitching today, runs could be at a premium. Caden Lester, Tyler Wilhite, Cutter Boggs will be the batters. Lester is hitting 232. One hit and two at-bats. A couple of days ago. The pitch is a fastball outside. 1-0 on Caden Lester. 1-0 pitch. Slapped the other way. Just foul by about a foot. Now Lester back in the box. The left-handed hitter. Count is even. One ball and one strike. Lester waggles the bat around, awaiting the pitch from Burke. Here it comes. Sent right back up the middle. That's a base hit. Burke tried to reach behind his back and knock that ball down. When he did, he threw his glove about three-quarters of the way to third. It's a leadoff single for Lester either way.
1: See how hard that ball was hit. Burke's glove came off about the time the ball got to first second base. He was way behind that one. Good idea. You never know. We've seen it happen.
0: So a single for Lester. And Tyler Wilhite will come to the plate, one of the most dangerous hitters in the Shady Spring lineup. Burke, long pause, and delivers an off-speed pitch over the heart of the plate for a called strike. Short lead over at first base. The 0-1 pitch. And Wilhite takes a breaking ball. This time it misses the zone. 1-1. Lester, very conservative lead over at first. Just a couple of steps, no more. Wilhite at the plate. 1-1. The pitch from Burke swung on and sliced foul toward the softball facility down the right field line. One ball, two strikes on Tyler Wilhite. A 457 hitter on the year. 26 runs driven in. 12 extra base hits, including 3 home runs this year. It's 1-2. Burke pauses, pitches. Little check swing, flips a fly ball into right field. Running on is Grigsby. He'll make the catch. Over by the wall, just as that ball started to tail foul, one away.
6: I think I was more impressed with the throw back in.
0: A half swing by Wilhite. And Grigsby had to make a long run to make that catch. Now one out, runner at first, and the ever-dangerous Cutter Boggs doubled and stole third back in the first inning. He's at the plate, takes a strike. Burke lobs a throw over to first base just to let Lester know he's thinking about him. With the lead Lester has right now, I seriously doubt he's going anywhere. The lefty Boggs waiting on the 0-1 pitch. And he takes it down low. 1-1. Burke's 1-1 pitch. Hammered into center field, but Smith is there. Barely has to move. Couple of steps to his left. Makes the catch for out number two. Sounded good coming off the bat, but it was right at the center fielder, Smith. So two away, and Sam Barnett will come to the plate. 0-1 with a strikeout. Barnett entering the game today with a 376 average. Now the throw to first. Lester dives back with the right hand. Lester at first has the bright pink oven mitt on the right hand. He shuffles off with the secondary lead, and Barnett swings and misses at a breaking ball. No balls and two strikes on the batter, Barnett. Burke looking for another strikeout. Throw over, and Lester dives back in ahead of the tag. The pitch just off the end of the bat, and Barnett stays alive at the plate. No balls and two strikes. Barnett ready at the plate. Another throw to first. This time it gets away from the first baseman, Cochran. And Lester's going to move up to second. Big turn there, and he'll stay put. That'll be a throwing error on the pitcher. Messing with the runner over at first base, a guy that probably wasn't going to go anywhere. Count is still a two-strike count on Sam Barnett. The pause and the pitch, and Barnett fouls it off his foot. No balls and two strikes on Barnett. Reagan, the catcher, sets the target for Burke, and a called strike three over the inside corner. Inning over. So the leadoff single, left stranded out in scoring position. No runs, a hit, one runner left. Middle of the third inning, St. Albans 2, Shady Spring nothing. This is high school championship baseball from Metro News, the voice of West Virginia.
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8: Charleston, Jefferson, South Charleston, St. Albans, Dunbar, Chesapeake, Marmette, Bell, Alum Creek, Tornado, Cold Fork, Julian, Spurlockville, Seth, Sweetland, Sod, Woodville, Ashford, Palermo, and Griffithsville. This includes the following highways: Interstate 79 near mile marker 1, Interstate 77 in West Virginia between mile markers 96 and 104, Interstate 64 in West Virginia between mile markers 52 and 57, West Virginia Turnpike between mile markers 86 and 95, Route 119 between mile markers 55 and 80.
0: Part of the order due up, 2-3-4 hitters, starting with Gavin Comer, who singled and scored in the first inning. The pitch to Comer, take it inside a ball. Let's check in with Chris Lawrence down in the St. Albans dugout.
10: Well, it's kind of warm down here today. I checked with the trainer before I spoke to you, and it's 81.8 degrees, which is in the green zone.
0: Fly ball out in the right field. Lester there for the can of corn, one away.
10: So I checked with her, and she said it's 81.8, but it feels even hotter down here, and it's interesting that the St. Albans coaching staff is tracking the pitches, of course, and to do so, they use an iPad. Well, the iPad got overheated, and it quit working, and the coach is now having to write them on a piece of paper with a pen. So he put the iPad in the cooler in hopes that it will come back very soon. First world problems happening down here in the St. Albans dugout.
0: A pen and a piece of paper works. That's amazing. This pitch hit in the air to left field. Morgan lost his footing, fell down, and makes the catch from his knees.
6: What a catch.
0: He barely had to move, and for some
6: Which
0: reason
6: is a good
0: tripped.
6: If he would look like he was crawling to make the catch. he raised his arm. I don't know what happened.
0: Just got his feet caught in the turf. He goes down to all fours to make the catch. Well done.
6: No pictures on the scorecard.
0: Goes down as an F7.
6: That's it.
0: Two up, two down. This ball punched through the right side. A two-out base hit by Chance Campbell. His second base hit of the day. Campbell is 2-for-2. And the inning continues for Caden Riggin, the

0: catcher. Reagan is one for one. Singled in the first, and he was left stranded at third. Will Height delivers. Reagan swinging at the first pitch. Pops it up. Shallow right. Lester is there. Loses the hat. Makes the catch. Inning over. Quick inning for Tyler Wilhite in the third. No runs, a hit, a runner left. We've played three complete at Jack Cook Field. The score remains St. Albans 2, Shady Spring nothing. This is High School Championship Baseball from Metro News, the voice of West Virginia.
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0: Moving right along, top of the fourth inning, 2-0. St. Albans leads Shady Spring. Tigers will send the 4-5-6 hitters to the plate to face Braxton Burke here in the fourth. Eli Naylor, Noah Fox, and Colin Smith. Burke has been efficient. He's put a runner on each inning, but Shady Spring has not been able to take advantage of that to this point. Our second class AAA semifinal of the day, Ripley has already advanced to the championship tomorrow afternoon, defeating Bridgeport, knocking off the number one seeded Indians. The Vikings looking to defend their title in the championship tomorrow. So Eli Naylor, the catcher for Shady Spring, will come to the plate. He is 0 for 1. Struck out in his first plate appearance, looking for his first hit of the tournament. Burke working to the plate, and the outside pitch is fouled off the end of the bat, strike one.
5: Well, Shady's being aggressive, as I suggested, with our Thrasher three keys. It's just a Adam balls is what they're hitting right now.
0: No balls and a strike. Burke winds, delivers, and misses way over there in the left-hand batter's box. The 1-1 pitch. Swing and a miss. Chase the breaking ball. 1-2. Burke's 1-2 delivery. Another breaking ball, and this time Naylor will not oblige. 2-2. Reagan sets the target. Burke to the plate. Couple of hops toward the shortstop. Sams ranging to his right. Throws across his body in time to get the out at first. One away. Sams had to circle around to his right to make that play at shortstop. One up, one down. Noah Fox will come to the plate. Fox lined out to the shortstop. Back in the second inning. 0 for 1 today. 0 for 2 officially. Over two games so far. And he takes the fastball outside. Yeah. The 1-0. Pop foul. This is going to get out of play over toward the concourse. A ball and a strike to Noah Fox. The 1-1. Fastball down and away. Two balls and a strike. Fox takes it the other way, but this is going to slice well foul down the right field line. Out of play. Evens up the count. Two balls and two strikes. Red Dragons with two runs in the first inning. And that's been all the scoring to this point. St. Albans up 2-0 on Shady Spring. Fox at the plate for the Tigers with a 2-2 count. And it's a called strike three. Fastball paints the outside corner. Fourth strikeout of the afternoon for Braxton Burke, two away in the Tiger fourth.
5: The Tigers need to go up, look to swing. I mean, taking pitches, it's just going to get you in the hole and get you in trouble, like that last one.
0: Burke is locating those off-speed pitches with precision for the most part. And he comes back with the fastball, and you're just off kilter. That one misses inside the fastball, a little too far in. 1-0. Colin Smith at the plate. Struck out in his only plate appearance so far. That pitch is a called strike. Another fastball. The 1-1. Inside, two balls and a strike to Colin Smith. Smith takes another fastball. That pitch misses down and away. And he's ahead in the count now, 3-1. The 3-1 to Smith. A one-hopper to the shortstop, Sams. Fields it on the big hop. Throw to first. And a 1-2-3 fourth for Braxton Burke. No runs, no hits, no runners aboard. Middle of the fourth inning, St. Albans 2, Shady Spring nothing. This is high school championship baseball from Metro News, the voice of West Virginia.
4: 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So take that short 20-minute drive from Charleston or Huntington to Walker Chrysler Dodge Jeep Ram, just off the Hurricane exit of I-64. 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
6: Since 1927, 580 WCHS.
5: Chick-fil-A and its 18 West Virginia owner-operators salute the more than 86,000 boys and girls that participate in scholastic sports in our state. Chick-fil-A recognizes that participation in high school sports helps to develop leadership and teamwork skills that prepare each participant for life, the same values that Chick-fil-A in your community shares. We head to the bottom of the fourth inning.
0: And our score remains 2-0 St. Albans after the Red Dragons plated two runs in the first. First pitch swinging, hit the opposite way, and Jonah Cart has a base hit to lead off the bottom of the fourth. Well, Fred, St. Albans is listening to you.
5: Yeah.
0: They're going up there looking for a pitch to hit first thing.
5: They wanted to be aggressive. Their equipment says you can't get behind in the count, particularly to Will Height. And they're doing what the coach suggested.
0: Mason Bledsoe at the plate. The designated hitter takes first pitch, called strike on the outside corner. He lined out in his first plate appearance. Cart, couple of steps off first base. A long look from the pitcher, Wilhite, out of the plate. Swinging and fouling it off down the third base side is the batter, Bledsoe. Bledsoe, like many of these guys, right up on the inside of the batter's box, crowding the inside part of the plate. Down in the count now, nothing and two. This pitch hit on a line, a diving catch by the second baseman, Claypool, ranging to his right. Lays out and makes a big out.
5: As pretty as it gets. That was single up the middle all over it, but a great job by Claypool going to his left, or going to his right, rather. Diving and making the catch and holding the runner at first.
0: One out. Gavin Grigsby to the plate. He squares to bunt, takes it inside, and fouls it off. Grigsby is 0 for 1 today and searching for his first hit of the tournament. Bunt was on the previous pitch, off this time, and Grigsby takes a breaking ball away. Snap throw down to first base. And a nice stop by Smith to keep it in front of him. We've seen one of those snap throws go into right field already.
5: That's the reason for the two runs.
0: The pitch, down and away, a ball. Pud Rodriguez was great at that in his day. Yadi Molina was just an expert on that snap throw, but you have to pick your spots. The 1-1 just caught a piece of it, fouled off. Two balls and two strikes. The pitch to Grigsby. Lifts it in the air. Left field, Morgan comes in a couple of steps. One-hand catch, two away. Out in front of the changeup. Just caught it off the end of the bat into left field. Two down for the number nine hitter, Braden Smith. Smith popped out on the infield to second base in the second inning. 0 for 1 today. And he swings the first pitch, pops this up, shallow right. Lester is there, two hands on this one, and the inning is over. So the leadoff hit, left stranded over at first base, no runs, a hit. The runner left stranded. We've played four complete at Jack Cook Field, St. Albans 2, Shady Spring nothing. This is high school championship baseball from Metro News, the voice of West Virginia.
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5: Back at Jack Cook Field on the campus of Marshall University in Huntington. Today's athletic event, not about winning at all costs, disrespecting others, or criticizing the athletes, coaches, or officials. It's about learning and growing, developing character, and competing with class. Please keep it positive and bench bad behavior. And if you're Shady Spring, you might want to get a hit or two. That will help.
0: That will certainly benefit the effort.
5: See where Steve Sabins was named National Coach of the Year.
0: He was. That happened, what, about 11 o'clock this morning?
5: Yes.
0: And they're, well, getting ready for first pitch. What,
5: yeah,
0: about 10 minutes from now?
5: About 3 minutes from now.
0: Do they go, is it Ted Turner time? Do they do 2:05?
5: They probably do. You know how it is.
0: The pitch hit on the ground by Claypool right at the shortstop, Sams, who is as sure-handed as anyone. makes the play for the 6-3 putout. I'm preferable to 0-6, Fred.
5: Well, you know, it's been ingrained in our minds for a long time, hasn't it?
0: Everything begins at 0-6.
5: That's what Dale Miller used to say.
0: Spencer Morgan will come to the plate. Braxton Burke has found his rhythm over the last couple of innings. First pitch is inside a ball to Spencer Morgan. Morgan is 0-1. His pitch, lazy fly ball, right field. Grigsby, can of corn, two away. Nobody on, two outs. Number 9 hitter Caden Lester due up. He singled in the third. He was left stranded out at second base.
5: Shady Spring has had their opportunities. They've had runners on second, on third, just can't get anyone across the plate.
0: Lester takes down low a ball.
5: Thought they did. Eli Naylor hit one down the right field side. He thought it was fair, but it was not.
0: And we said at the time that was a good review by Coach Epling. And now looking back, certainly if you could have got that call overturned. But
5: you've been more into the game than you are. And this game's far from over. It's just 2-0, but still.
0: Burke may not need more than two runs. Swing and a miss.
5: The way he's pitching.
0: Inside fastball. One ball and two strikes. Burke has the pitch he's looking for on one ball and two strikes. Just caught a piece of it for Lester to stay alive.
5: Tyler Wilhite, the on-deck hitter, will chase down the errant foul ball.
0: It's not as if Wilhite is pitching poorly today.
5: No, not at all.
0: He's only given up a couple of runs on...
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5: Virginia and proud to support its schools, athletes, and communities. Supporting the state high school championships, GoMart celebrates the spirit that brings us together. Go for good times. Go for GoMart. We're going to the bottom of the fifth inning, and you know Rick Whitman would like to add on one or two more insurance runs as they lead 2-0 here in the bottom of the fifth.
0: And this is the part of the order that can do it. It's the 1-2-3 hitters, Burke, Comer, and Sams. Although they are combined 1-for-6 in this ball game. Tyler Wilhite back to work for Shady Spring, and he bends a breaking ball over the outside corner. Wilhite has been effective today. After giving up two runs in that first inning, has kept the Red Dragons off the base paths. That pitch misses. Four innings of work, now into the fifth. He has struck out two, walked just one. He's scattered those five hits throughout his four innings of work. The 1-1 misses low, two balls.

0: Balls and a strike to Braxton Burke. He is 0 for 2, has struck out and popped out. Will Height with a 2-1 pitch, breaking ball, rip foul. Will Height's 2-2 just misses. Will Height, the starter today, he finished the game in the quarterfinal round, and that catches a piece of Burke, and he'll head to first base. The leadoff hitter aboard thanks to a hit by pitch. Will Height came in the fifth inning against Robert C. Byrd. He retired 5 in a row. Gave up a hit in the seventh, but got his team into today's semifinal round. Keep it a minute right now, but St. Albans has a runner at first, nobody out, and Gavin Comer. Comer has a hit in 2 plate appearances. Singled and scored in the first. Now Burke at first base, running on the pitch, take it inside a ball, throw down. Burke will slide under the tag, throw was late anyway. And the Red Dragons have some insurance in scoring position.
1: Nice big lead by Burke over at first. Made stealing second a lot easier.
0: Now Comer at the plate. It's a 1-0 count. Smith creeping in at first base just in case Comer's thinking about a bunt to try to move Burke to third.
1: Burke's got a nice lead down at second. Nobody around him.
0: Smith is creeping in. Claypool, the second baseman, is rotating toward first. Fox is near the second base bag. The square, the bunt, and it's perfect. The only man that can field it is Will Height. His only play is at first base. A 1-4 putout. Move the runner to third with less than 2 outs.
1: Nice job by Shady Springs first baseman, Colin Smith. As the ball came into the runner, but he caught it in time and then got out of the way.
0: One out, runner at third. Brogan Sams is at the plate. He's hit it in the air twice today. Flied out to right, flied out to left. Fly out here scores a run. And he takes the pitch, an off-speed pitch for ball one. The 1-0. Too high, 2-0. Shady Springs defense playing up on the infield. Try to cut that run down at the plate. The 2-0 pitch. Swing and a miss. Fastball on the outside corner, 2-1. Will Height, quick pitch. Swing and a miss. 2-2. Will Height to the plate to break even. Just missed the top of the zone. Just a hair high.
1: I'd say half a hair, wouldn't you?
0: It's close. Full count close. Pitch. Pop foul out of play.
1: On the bottom of the fifth inning, important run down at third for St. Albans.
0: Called strike 3, outside corner. Sams looks at a third strike with a runner at third base. Now 2 away, the infield can back up, and Chance Campbell will need a base hit to score this run.
1: Now, Brogan Sams not happy with the call, but I thought Mitch Mayo may have given him one a couple pitches before that.
0: That pitch, a rocket into left field. That's down, an RBI base hit. Run from third scores. St. Albans leads 3-0.
1: Big run scored by the Red Dragons to increase that lead to 3, and Shady Spring with only 6 outs remaining in this ballgame.
0: Chance Campbell having a day. 3 for 3, 3 singles and 2 runs driven in. And he scored a run.
1: Yeah, he acts like a ball player. He's a pretty good one, too.
0: Reagan fans the first pitch he sees. He's one for two. I think the Vikings have seen enough. They're going to go relax in the air conditioning, I believe.
1: Yeah, it's time to get out of the sun.
0: Ripley earning its spot in the championship. Stuck around. Watched the first few innings of this one. Might go find a pool somewhere, Fred.
1: That would be smart, because they were seated in the black seats in the sun. A little warm.
0: Off-speed pitch called strike. Nothing in two. Runner takes off for second. The 0-2 pitch is hit in the air center field. Boggs backing up. Boggs on the run. Can't get it. One hops the wall. And that is a ground rule double for Caden Riggin. One hopped over the center field wall. And we'll see where they place the runner. Had he got to second by the time that ball was over the fence. It's two bases on the ground rule. And we'll have to see where the runner was. Does he go back to third? Or does the run score?
1: It would appear.
0: He's going to go
1: back to third, yeah.
0: Yep. That's a break for Shady Spring.
1: Big break. We're talking about giving a ball a ride. My goodness. I'll tell you why. Young Mr. Caden Riggin is a pretty good player. Catcher, which is not the easiest position to play, particularly in this heat and humidity. And he gave that ball a ride.
0: He's got to be thinking the wall robbed me of an RBI. First pitch is inside a ball to Jonah Cart. And he stung that ball into dead center field. Runners at second and third. Cart flips this pitch into foul territory. Giving chase is Smith. And he'll run out of room. I'll check on Smith. He gave it a dive over there by the dugout.
1: Ate a few pellets, probably. Got up slowly, and he's back, though, at first.
0: I don't know what would be worse, Fred. You make a dive like that back in the day, you get some dirt down the britches.
1: Mm-hmm.
0: I can't imagine the rubber pellets would be all that more.
1: Nah, I don't think they would
0: any
1: be.
0: Better.
1: No.
0: I got to take the dirt.
1: I'm with you.
0: Up and in, 2-1.
1: Of course, for me to take the dirt or the pellets means you have to dive like that, and that ain't happening.
0: Two balls and a strike inside. You're not making any diving plays anymore?
1: No. Chris Lawrence says that he hit his head on the net down there, the netting that is protective.
0: Called strike on the inside corner, so the count's full. Three balls, two strikes. Two outs. Runners at second and third for the Red Dragons. The pitch to Cart misses inside a ball. They're loaded. Third time today, Cart has been on base. Walked twice in a hit, and Mason Bledsoe will come to the plate. And a base hit here can blow this game wide open.
1: Tyler Wilhite had walked halfway to the dugout on that last pitch, thinking he had it. It was close.
0: First pitch to Bledsoe, in the air to left. Morgan takes a couple of steps in, now backs up, and he makes the catch for the final out of the inning. But the Red Dragons able to add an insurance run, a run on two hits. They leave them loaded in the fifth. The score, St. Albans 3, Shady Spring nothing. This is high school championship baseball on Metro News, the voice of West Virginia.
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1: Well, the Shady Spring Tigers have six outs remaining. They now trail 3-0. They will head to the top of the order with Tyler Wilhite, Cutter Boggs, and Sam Barnett. The first three batters due up here on the top of the sixth.
0: St. Albans got two runs in the first inning. Gavin Comer had a single with one out. He would come around to score on a Chance Campbell single after taking second base on a throwing error. Campbell would eventually come around to score as well. 2-0 Red Dragons, and then St. Albans adding a run in the fifth inning. So 3-0 ball game. Shady Spring had runners at third base in the second and first innings, a runner at second in the third as well, and left those runners stranded in scoring position. So Wilhite at the plate, first pitch swinging is a looping line drive into right field, a leadoff single that breaks up a streak of nine retired batters by Burke.
1: Yeah, Braxton Burke has been doing a phenomenal job on the mound for the Red Dragons that time. Just a nice, soft, easy swing, almost guiding that ball in the right field for Tyler Wilhite.
0: And that's what Shady Spring needs. Get your base runners aboard, and Wilhite is a threat on the base paths. 27 stolen bases this year. Takes his secondary lead, and it pitches a ball to Cutter Boggs. Boggs doubled in the first inning, flied out in his last plate appearance. Burke at the belt, to the plate. This pitch, a line drive right at the shortstop, Sams. Quick throw back to first. Got him! They double off Wilhite at first base.
1: I'm telling you, that shortstop, he can do it about all. Great job. For the St. Albans shortstop.
0: We'll see
1: Brogan
0: if
1: Sams.
0: Thought for a minute Epling might ask for a review of that call, but doesn't appear to be.
1: Well, he's walking down the line. He says, nah, I'm not going to.
0: Brogan Sams.
1: Amazing.
0: Out there at shortstop. He's made a couple of great plays today. This pitch on the ground past the diving first baseman Cochran into right field. Headed around first. Barnett digging for second. The throw not in time. And Sam Barnett, his first hit of the tournament is a two-out double. And how big is the play that Brogan Sams just made to double off Wilhite at first base?
1: Exactly. And these top three kids in this lineup for Shady Spring have come to the plate here in the top of the sixth inning, swinging the bats. Been impressive.
0: Time called, and the Red Dragons will all gather out on the pitcher's mound here. Burke has not really labored at all. 73 pitches here in the top of the sixth inning. Had retired nine in a row at one point.
1: Rick's going to leave him in. Wanted to go out and kind of settle him down a little bit. He's pitched a heck of a ball game.
0: Well, the goal certainly is to get to tomorrow with as many fresh arms available as possible. I mean, Burke's not coming back tomorrow, so
1: no.
0: You might as well ride him as far as you can.
1: And Shady Spring has started really hit the ball well, but we know Ripley can hit the ball. That's the opponent tomorrow in the Class AAA title game.
0: What a tournament for the Vikings.
1: Oh.
0: As Naylor stands in with a runner at second. Naylor takes the first pitch of ball. Got down 8-0
1: against
0: Spring Valley in the first inning. Battled all the way back to win that one 12-10.
1: Yeah, I thought the game was going to be over when we went to the bottom of the first, and here comes Ripley. They scored 6 runs in the bottom of the first, so it was a heck of a ball game, just a slugfest.
0: Pitch fouled out of play, and then you knock off the number one Bridgeport Indians.
1: Trying to repeat the Ripley Vikings. It's tough to win one state championship, let alone repeat. Willing Central was trying to get it done. East Hardy was trying to get it done. They're gone.
0: Hurricane Redskins still alive in the Class 4A bracket. This pitch is up the third baseline. Just foul inside the bag. We'll get into the corner. Scoring from second. And an RBI double for Eli Naylor. And the Tigers are on the board here in the sixth.
1: Man, if you're... you're Kendrick Epling, you got to be wondering where in the world were these sticks in the first 5 innings. There have been 4 hard hit balls here in the top of the sixth.
0: That is Naylor's first hit of the tournament. He'll be lifted for a courtesy runner. Kyle Millay will take over on the bases for the Shady Spring catcher.
1: How big is that run scored in the fifth now by St. Albans?
0: The inning continues. Noah Fox at the plate 0-2. And time is called as Fox backs out of the box. Burke pauses at the belt. Looks back toward Millay at second. Now to the plate. That ball hit hard through the left side of the infield and into left field. Millay being waved around third. He will score. And it's 3-2 here in the sixth. First hit of the tournament for Noah Fox, an RBI single. And Shady Spring not done yet. 2 runs here in the sixth. Made this a 1-run game. And Fred, go back. You mentioned how big the run for St. Albans in the bottom of the inning. How about the double play? Otherwise, we got a tie ball game.
1: You're right.
0: Let's check in with Chris Lawrence.
4: Well, you got to think that hit by Naylor had to feel really good, because you'll recall in the first inning, it was a couple of mistakes by him that gave St. Albans those 2 runs that are up there. So he's got to feel real vindicated by being the one that got the hit that scored the first run. And then the courtesy runner for him is the one that scored the second one.
0: And Millay coming around to score. So the game tying run is at first base in Colin Smith. And at the plate is Jacob Claypool. That ball is hit into right field. That is down for a base hit. Smith gets a base hit. Fox at second. And the hit parade continues for Shady Spring here in the top of the sixth inning. Now Claypool will come to the plate.
1: It was interesting as Caden Riggin was about to go out and talk to Braxton Burke, and Rick Whitman in the dugout said, no, waved him back. I think he feels he's okay with him. You're getting to the part of the lineup that he's really controlled. But I would think another hit, we may be seeing a change.
0: Jacob Claypool has tripled today. Game-tying run at second base. He swings at the first pitch. Popped up. Shortstop. Sams backing up. Out on the grass. Makes the catch. And the inning comes to an end. But Shady Spring, 2 runs, 5 hits, 2 runners left on base. Middle of the sixth inning. St. Albans 3, Shady Spring 2. This is High School Championship Baseball on Metro News, the voice of West Virginia.
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0: game. I'm curious, if St. Albans does not score here in the bottom of the sixth, do we see Braxton Burke take the hill in the seventh?
1: Swing and a miss by Grigsby.
0: I know.
1: I would let him start.
0: I would let him start, too. But you only got a one-run cushion right now. And Shady Springs bats were hot in that sixth inning.
1: The 0-1 to Grigsby is a breaking ball inside. There is some activity down in the St. Albans bullpen for the first time today. That pitch fouled away. It's a ball and two strikes on Grigsby. You do have the 8-9, then you're back to the top of the order. 8-9-1 due up for Shady Spring in the seventh.
0: That'll be Gavin Comer warming up in that St. Albans bullpen, the third baseman.
1: Swing and a miss. Grigsby down on strikes for the second time today. Fourth strikeout of the afternoon for Tyler Wilhite. One away in the St. Albans sixth.
0: Now, Braxton Burke had really been cruising right along. Not very many pitches. But man, he got to the sixth. And as I mentioned, it was the top of that order for Shady that really got hot.
1: Wilhite starts with a single. That line drive was a shot right at the shortstop Sams. And that double play is the reason this is not a tie ball game at this point. That pitch misses 2-0. Braden Smith at the plate. He is 0-2 today. This pitch lifted into right center. Lester is calling for it. Makes the catch. Two down.
0: I'm just curious, and you would know because you're here a lot. Do they ever turn the lights off on this field? The lights have been on every game from the start, even the morning all the way through. I get it at night.
1: I don't know,
0: Fred. Do they know where the off switch is?
1: They may not.
0: There we go. We should find it.
1: First pitch is inside, a strike to Braxton Burke.
0: I have heard.
1: Ooh, that pitch getting?
0: Got him,
1: got
0: yeah.
1: A piece of him.
0: I have heard absolutely nothing but praise about this facility, Jack Cook Field. And the amount of praise that the Alex Lawrence Baseball Clubhouse is getting is through the roof.
1: Well, this is the first year they're going to get a runner for Burke here, get him off the base paths. I mean, you've got somewhere both teams, Jefferson and George Washington, are already here.
0: Oh, yeah.
1: And they are warming up. You've got the softball facility with cages available. You got the baseball facility with indoor cages available. So you can stretch. You can start to throw. You can get guys in the cages, get your swings in before the ball game. That's just something that was not available over at Gomart Ballpark.
0: It's only 2:30, and the next game doesn't start till 5. And that Alex Lawrence Baseball Clubhouse, it's cool.
1: It's
0: you
1: cool.
0: Take a nap.
1: You can get the guys out of the sun. So you don't have to be out in the sun all
0: right.
1: Afternoon.
0: It's amazing. It's a beautiful, beautiful thing.
1: They've done a fine job of designing and building this facility, and Marshall has been, and I know I'm very, very partial, Fred, but gracious hosts all week.
0: Yeah, well, no question, and I talking with Steve Cotton, the voice of the herd, yesterday, and he and I both agree the vision that Brad Smith has is just amazing. I mean, he sees things and puts them into motion.
1: You know, that guy might be successful,
0: I
1: Fred.
0: Think he's got a shot.
1: I think he'll be okay.
0: I hope he doesn't come to me for a loan, though, that's all.
1: But first pitch, a ball to Gavin Comer. He has singled and laid down a sack bunt today.
0: Well, that runner down at first, so important.
1: Breaking ball just misses the zone. 2-0. Wilhite retired the first two batters of the inning. Burke was hit by a pitch. Second time today he's been hit by a pitch. And now Comer at the plate takes a strike on the inside corner.
0: We talked about Braxton Burke, how well he's done. I'll tell you, Tyler Wilhite has done a tremendous job on the mound with the Tigers.
1: 2-1 pitch on the ground toward the shortstop. Fox flipped to Claypool at second. Inning over. We go to the seventh. St. Albans leads Shady Spring 3-2. The 8-9-1 hitters do up for the Tigers in their final at-bat. Back to Jack Cook Field. This is High School Championship Baseball on Metro News, the voice of West Virginia.
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0: We celebrate the grand opening of the National Baseball Hall of Fame in Cooperstown on this June 12th. It happened back in 1939, the Hall of Fame in Cooperstown opening for the first time. Over the years, many Reds greats have been elected, including Johnny Bench, Ernie Lombardi, Joe Morgan, Tony Perez, Barry Larkin, and Sparky Anderson. But what a lineup they had for that grand opening. Some of the players receiving their plaques that day included Cy Young, Tris Speaker, Walter Johnson, Ty Cobb, and of course, the one and only Babe Ruth. What an all-time all-star team. A Hall of Fame day this June 12th, this date in Reds baseball.
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3: Well, we head to the top of the seventh inning. Last chance for the Shady Spring Tigers.
4: And Fred,
3: we have a new pitcher.
4: We have a new pitcher. You are correct. Gavin Comer will take over on the mound and try to get the final three outs and send the Red Dragons into the state championship game. What a day for Braxton Burke. He goes six innings, allowed just two runs, both earned, scattered eight hits, struck out five on 79 pitches. He was cruising, had retired nine in a row until the sixth inning when Tyler Wilhite led off with a single. Cutter Boggs lined out to the shortstop Sams. Sams was able to double off Wilhite at first base, two away, and then the hit parade started. A double by Sam Barnett, a double by Eli Naylor drove in a run. Noah Fox, single, drove in a run. Colin Smith, singled, and finally Claypool popped out to end.
5: The National Weather Service in Charleston, West Virginia has issued a severe thunderstorm warning for central Connaught County in central West Virginia, east central Lincoln County in central West Virginia, southwestern Clay County in north central West Virginia, northwestern Fayette County in southeastern West Virginia, northeastern Boone County in central West Virginia, until 3:15 p.m. Eastern Daylight Time. At 2:28 p.m. Eastern Daylight Time, a severe thunderstorm was located 8 miles southwest of Marmette, or 9 miles northeast of Madison, moving southeast at 20 miles per hour. Hazard, 60 miles per hour wind gusts and quarter-size hail. Source, radar indicated. Impact, hail damage to vehicles is expected. Expect wind damage to roofs, siding, and trees. Locations impacted include Charleston, South Charleston, Montgomery, Chesapeake, Marmette, Bell, Cedar Grove, East Bank, Glasgow, Smithers, Pratt, Glen, Cold Fork, Julian, Alum Creek, Powelton, Hanley, Seth, Dawes, and Ashford. This includes the following highways: Interstate 77 in West Virginia between mile markers 96 and 99. West Virginia Turnpike between mile markers 74 and 95. Route 119 between mile markers 57 and 73.
3: Got jammed a little bit on that one. Hit it off the fist. And just a little roller back to the pitcher.
4: Caden Lester will stand in. He's one for two. A single in the third inning. The pitch. Fastball down, 1-0.
3: So how many umpires you think are here today?
4: About four dozen.
3: I think so. And they all disagree with Mitch Mayo on that one.
4: The 1-0 pitch. Just caught a piece off the end of the bat. Out in front of a big changeup. A ball and a strike to Caden Lester. Tyler Wilhite is on deck. And the top of the Shady Spring order. The 1-1. Lester shows bunt, takes the ball, 2-1. Two balls and a strike. The pitch to Lester's outside, 3-1. Boy, Will Height would love an opportunity with the game-tying run aboard.
3: Yeah, he's just one of those kids, isn't he? He wants the ball, he wants the bat, he wants the football, he wants it. He's an athlete.
4: 3-1 from Comer. Fouled back, full count.
3: Looks like a young lady in the softball tournament who played for Winfield did. Right now, every time Caden Lester steps out of the box before he goes back in, he draws a cross in the dirt-like stuff.
4: Weak ground ball, third base bag, gets inside the bag, gets away from the third baseman, all the way to the wall, diving into third, the throw, they got him! Trying to make the sliding play at third base.
3: They're going to challenge.
4: As they should.
3: Yes, this is the last inning, seventh. He's got one left. But it looked like the ball got there a long time in front.
4: Chance Campbell, who just moved to third with Comer coming into the ball game, tried to make a sliding stop behind third base as that ball got just inside the bag and kicked off his foot, rolled to the wall. He regrouped and fired a dart to second base, where for at least the moment, he got Caden Lester.
3: This play is under review, courtesy of BSN Sports. Each head coach gets two challenges during the course of the game, and this is the final challenge for head coach Kendrick Epling of the Shady Spring Tigers. Rick Whitman has not used one of his two yet. I'll tell you, the ball got there well ahead. Now, I couldn't see if the tag was made, did a hand get in there or not, but Dave, the umpire, was right on top of it, though.
4: Comer almost like he made a kick save. And when he did, that ball bounces off the wall. The throw beat him there. Did he slide around the tag, though?
3: That's the key.
4: It's close, and I don't know if you can tell. This might be a better view. We're watching the replay here in our booth. The ball beats him there. Does the hand get in before the tag? I don't know that you've got enough to overturn that.
3: That's the key. The call on the field is presumed correct. And you must have enough video evidence to overturn it. And it's the male brothers that are the replay officials. They are looking, and I mean they are taking a long, close look.
4: There's no doubt the ball beat the runner,
3: yes,
4: Lester, to the bag. This might be our best look yet. Did the tag get in there?
3: Ooh. Looks like to me he tagged him in the chest.
4: He's got his both hands extended. The tag comes down, but does he slide around that tag? Boy, that is close.
3: Well, they're still looking. That's how close it is. They want to make sure. That's why you have video replay in the semifinals and in the championship games tomorrow.
4: Lester, immediately when he came up off the bag, said, "I got around it."
3: This play, I said the other one was long. This is definitely the longest review we've seen. And this is an important review because you've got either a runner down at second in a 3-2 ball game, or you've got two outs in a 3-2 ball game. So they want to make sure they get it right.
4: Replay was used earlier in the first inning on a close foul ball down the right field line.
3: Well, here we go. We're going to find out. Mark Mayo is the umpire that has the mic, and he will tell everyone here. You'll know, even if you don't hear it, one way or the other. Somebody's going to be happy. Somebody's going to be sad.
6: After review, the call on the field stands.
3: Wow, that was close.
4: I don't think there was enough evidence to overturn.
3: Not saying he wasn't safe. There was just not enough video review to change the call, and that's part of it. And it is you have to assume it is called correctly on the field. That's part of the challenge.
4: So what a recovery by Campbell.
3: Now two down and nobody on.
4: Yeah, you go from having the potential game-tying run at second with your leadoff hitter up to nobody out or nobody on and two away, and now Tyler Wilhite at the plate. And Wilhite takes the ball low.
3: You know Wilhite's looking to drive. If he could drive the ball between left and center, he'd probably score as fast as he is around the bases.
4: The 1-0 outside corner. 1-1. The 1-1. Comer catches the outside corner. One ball and two strikes.
3: Does he throw that curve or does he stay with the fastball? You know Tyler Wilhite is sitting on the fastball. Has to. Got to protect the plate.
4: The 1-2 delivery. Curveball just missed. Missed off. It was a beautiful pitch. Missed off the inside part, though.
3: Gavin Comer. Now, heat, earth, curve again.
4: 2-2. Called strike three. St. Albans on to the title game. Gavin Comer comes out of the bullpen, gets the save, and sends the Red Dragons into a Saturday championship bout with the Ripley Vikings, the defending champs. Final score, St. Albans 3, Shady Spring 2. We're back to Jack Cook Field for more in a moment. This is High School Championship Baseball on Metro News, the voice of West Virginia.
7: 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So take that short 20-minute drive from Charleston or Huntington to Walker Chrysler Dodge Jeep Ram, just off the Hurricane exit of I-64. 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
2: 580 WCHS.
4: St. Albans on to the title game. Defeat Shady Spring 3-2. Let's go down to Chris Lawrence, who's standing by.
8: Coach, I tell you what, if I didn't know better, I'd swear you were on some cardiologist payroll.
9: Yeah, if I'm not, I should be. That's for sure. Yeah, you know, great game by Shady. Our guys just battled gritty, got some timely hits, two outs. You know, we pitched really well, too. I mean, our guys just pounded the zone. I don't think we walked a single hitter. And this time of year, that's huge.
8: Why did you make the decision to bring Burke out there in the last inning? The two low hitters and the one at the top of the order coming up there. Talk about that decision.
9: Yeah, they had seen him three times. They started barreling some balls up on him in that last inning. You know, found a couple holes. Just felt like he had done everything that he could possibly do for us. And, you know, we had Gavin in relief, and that's kind of been his role since early in the year, to come in and close it out for us. So I felt like that was the right thing to do.
8: A lot of times you have to take advantage of the other team's mistakes. That's exactly how you got those two runs in the first.
9: Yeah, you know, fortunate. You know, it's high school baseball. Kids are going to make mistakes. You just hope your guys don't make as many as them, and when they do make them, you got to take advantage of them.
8: Manufacturing that one run was so big, too.
9: Yeah, big two-out hit by Campbell. You know, we bunted a guy over and didn't get him in right away, but, you know, Chance came through with a big two-out hit. That was huge.
8: Talk about this weekend's matchup with, I guess, Ripley.
9: Yeah, I mean, defending state champs. What else, you know, what else is there to say? You know, we're excited to be in the championship game, and we'll play seven innings tomorrow and see what happens.
8: All right, good luck, Coach.
9: All right, thank you.
8: There he is, Coach Rick Whitman of the St. Albans Red Dragons. They'll face Ripley tomorrow for the Class AAA title.
10: We'll have more from Jack Cook Field in a moment. Ripley and St. Albans in the Class AAA title game on Saturday. Back in a moment. This is High School Championship Baseball on Metro News, the voice of West Virginia.
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10: Back at Jack Cook Field, where St. Albans has defeated Shady Spring 3-2 to advance to Saturday's championship game. St. Albans got two runs in the first inning. Gavin Comer reached on a single. He was able to advance to second base on a throwing error by the catcher Eli Naylor. Coming around to score on an RBI single by Chance Campbell. Campbell would later come around to score on a wild pitch. 2-0 was the score for St. Albans after one. That was the score throughout much of the game until St. Albans played an extra run in the fifth. That all started with two outs and Braxton Burke when he was hit by a pitch. He would eventually come around to score on an RBI single by Chance Campbell. Caden Riggin had a ground rule double in that inning as well. St. Albans would actually leave the bases loaded in the fifth, led it 3-0. Going into the top of the sixth inning, though, Shady Springs bats would come to life. This was a key play in the ballgame. Tyler Wilhite led off with a single. Cutter Boggs hit a baseball on the screws right at the shortstop, Brogan Sams. He makes the line drive catch, doubles off Wilhite at first base. It was close, was not challenged, so the out stood, and then the bats came to life. Back-to-back doubles by Sam Barnett and Eli Naylor scored a run. Noah Fox would drive in Naylor from second base with an RBI single. Smith would have another single. Shady Spring would get two runs in the sixth inning, make this a 3-2 ball game. Then in the seventh, Caden Lester with a single down the third baseline that kicked off the heel of the third baseman Campbell. Rolled away from him, bounces off the wall down the left field line. He's able to collect and throw to second as Lester tries to take second base. He was called out. The play was reviewed. The call stood. And then Tyler Wilhite went down looking to end the ball game. St. Albans on to the championship game will take on the Ripley Vikings Saturday afternoon for the Class AAA title. St. Albans over Shady Spring 3-2. Two more games coming up tonight. We'll tell you about those right after this on Metro News, the voice of West Virginia.
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0: St. Albans defeat Shady Spring 3-2 in the Class AAA semifinal. Coming up later this evening, the Class 4A semifinals. Two games left today. The four top seeds in 4A have advanced to the semifinals. First up, number one, George Washington, and number four, Jefferson. That'll be followed by a rematch of last year's 4A championship game. Number two, Morgantown versus number three, Hurricane. That is the nightcap tonight to set the final championship matchup for Championship Saturday. Again, that is George Washington and Jefferson coming up. 5 o'clock first pitch. We're back on the air at 4:45. That'll be followed by Morgantown and Hurricane. And we will have the field set for tomorrow's championship games. Just a reminder, all four championship games will have exclusive radio coverage across the Metro News radio networks. And we'll have the live video stream over on the Metro News TV app for free. No subscriptions required for Championship Saturday. Back to wrap it up from Jack Cook Field right after this.
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0: 5:30 for the Class AAA title game because of awards and things like that. They want to make sure they have enough time to get everything done. I thought Braxton Burke did an amazing job. I thought Tyler Wilhite did an amazing job. Just key hits and a key error there when they scored those two runs.
1: Key hits and key points in the ball game. St. Albans moves on to the championship, defeating Shady Spring 3-2. Again, two more games coming up tonight. George Washington, Jefferson, Morgantown, and Hurricane should be a couple of good ones in Class 4A. Once again, our final score in the Class AAA semifinals. St. Albans defeats Shady Spring 3-2. For Chris Lawrence, Fred Persinger, I'm Dave Wilson, saying so long from Jack Cook Field on the campus of Marshall University.
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11: Thunderstorms were located along the line extending from near Gauley Bridge to Nirvan, moving southeast at 20 miles per hour. Hazard, 60 miles per hour wind gusts and quarter-size hail. Source, radar indicated. Impact, hail damage to vehicles is expected. Expect wind damage to roofs, siding, and trees. Locations impacted include Madison, Montgomery, Chesapeake, Anstead, Cedar Grove, East Bank, Glasgow, Smithers, Gauley Bridge, Pratt, Powelton, Hawks Nest State Park, Burnwell, Whitesville, Hanley, Sylvester, Seth, Dawes, Prenter, and Sharon. This includes the following highways: West Virginia Turnpike between mile marker 61 and 87, Route 19 between mile markers 22 and 24.
12: Turned out it was a giant cinnamon roll. I got a sliver of it. We like to refer to it in the business as the VIG for me.
13: Well, she put on the box, congratulations on being cancer-free. And so I was thinking, well, that's good. And now you gave me diabetes. Thank you, Christy Zambeck. But we really do appreciate it. I sent out an email within the building, and I basically said, free food in the subject line. And then I sat in there and waited to see who the first person, I hit Charleston all to see who the first person to come in.
12: Ryan?
13: Brian Hughes.
12: Okay.
13: It's the skinny guys you always got to watch for. Hey, real quick, I wanted to get your take on John Sanders has passed away. Former KDKA TV sports reporter, Pirates announcer, did some work with West Virginia University, too.
12: He got the sports director job at KDKA in the late 70s when I was a WVU student. And that was an era, man, where that was a very, very competitive Pittsburgh sports director market.
13: Mm-hmm.
12: And he did some Big East football. He did some WVU basketball. Was with the Pirates for most of the 80s. Mm-hmm. His thing about WVU basketball was when somebody would take a long shot, he would describe it as bending as it went to the rim.
13: I love it. All right, he's passed away. He certainly was a legend. All right, got to go. Weekly, Coop and the team coming up with Metro News Hotline. Many of these same Metro News stations. West Virginia leads Troy now 3-1 in the top of the third College World Series. Folks, keep an eye on the weather. Have yourself a great weekend. See you Monday. Till then, have fun. Love somebody.
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15: From ABC News, I'm Chuck Sievertson. The White House wins one legal battle and loses two others, all over failure to show irreparable harm. Workers are preparing to...
11: The National Weather Service in Charleston, West Virginia has issued a severe thunderstorm warning for Central Nicholas County in southeastern West Virginia, South Central Clay County in north central West Virginia, northeastern Fayette County in southeastern West Virginia, until 3:45 p.m. Eastern Daylight Time. At 2:58 p.m. Eastern Daylight Time, a severe thunderstorm was located 9 miles northeast of Gauley Bridge, or 12 miles south of Clay, moving east at 30 miles per hour. Hazard, 60 miles per hour wind gusts and quarter-size hail. Source, radar indicated. Impact, hail damage to vehicles is expected. Expect wind damage to roofs, siding, and trees. Locations impacted include Somersville, Anstead, Calvin, Kessler's Cross Lanes, Bickmore, Canvas, Drennan, Muddlety, Swiss, Indore, and Mount Nebo. This includes Route 19 between mile markers 25 and 49.
15: Between the U.S. and Iran, Iran's foreign minister says an agreement has never been closer. ABC News White House correspondent Karen Travers.
16: A senior administration official says a couple of the things that are key to this deal right now is that Iran's nuclear material will be destroyed and removed, and that their program will be dismantled. They will not receive any money, no unfreezing of assets, until they perform, as this official put it, and it's not clear what that actually means.
15: ABC's Karen Travers. Wall Street indexes are higher. You're listening to ABC News.
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1: Good afternoon. It's 3:03 and 83 degrees in the capital city. I'm Morgan Pemberton inside the 580 WCHS radio newsroom. Cloudy skies in Charleston with thunderstorms possible. We'll have more on AccuWeather after the news. Live on the Levee returns to the capital city this evening. Music will get underway at 6:30 with special guest Jag Robinson at the Show and Bob stage at Haddad Riverfront Park. Following that, headliners the Spin Doctors will take the stage at 8. The St. Albans High School boys baseball team is moving on to the state AAA state championship game. They defeated Shady Spring 3-2 earlier this afternoon. And later on 580 WCHS, we'll have coverage of the Class Quad A semifinal when number 1 George Washington takes on number 5 Jefferson. Coverage begins at 4:45 p.m. The West Virginia Higher Education Policy Commission unanimously approved the new contract for Chancellor Dr. Sarah Armstrong Tucker during its meeting today. The contract is for 3 years, which begins on July 1st. During the meeting, Commission Chairman Michael Farrell praised Tucker for the job she has done as chancellor.
2: I've got to say, my many years of being involved in board since 1997 or so, this chancellor has done more for higher education and been recognized nationally by various organizations than anybody else, and maybe all of them combined.
1: You can read more at wvmetronews.com. This weekend, individuals will be able to fish for free in West Virginia as the requirement of a fishing license gets waived. Division of Natural Resources Acting Hatchery Programs Manager Frank Williams says they have seen success in attracting more people to fishing.
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1: Zachy with the forecast says overcast skies this afternoon with thunderstorms possible, high 85. Tonight, mostly cloudy and cooler, low 60. Tomorrow, less humid with intervals of bright sunshine, high 85. It's 3:06 and 83 degrees in the capital city. I'm Morgan Pemberton, 580 WCHS.
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8: All right. Hello, West Virginia. We are back for more in the 304. Time to get it done in the 681. Time to start this three-hour audio tour for Friday, June 12th, 2026. 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We've made it to Friday, and not a moment too soon. There is so much stuff going on. Look who's back. Coop, welcome back to the party, pal.
9: Oh, hey, I forgot that I was off yesterday.
8: Yeah, how was the youngin's big birthday?
9: It was nice. It was we had to do it an emergency birthday situation yesterday.
8: So emergency birthday.
9: Yeah, we had some plans that changed, and so anyway, we had to pull some strings to get some things done yesterday. Had a good time.
8: So it's a birthday weekend on FM Essie.
9: Yeah,
8: I guess.
9: That is correct. Okay. Yeah, she's already been to one grandparent. She gets to go to another one tomorrow, and she's going to have a party. But mine and my wife's thing for it kind of fell through, so we had to do some last-minute things yesterday.
8: Gotcha.
9: Got it taken care of. We did a good job.
8: We're all here today. So
9: ready to go.
8: We got so much stuff happening. We got the WVU College World Series game in our window. Troy leads West Virginia now 4-3. In the top of the third, and the Trojans are still batting. West Virginia had a 3-1 lead in this game, and now Cole is leaving the game. He's out of the game. So West Virginia's starting pitcher is out of the game after 52 pitches. He is still responsible for a runner in scoring position at second base with two outs in the third. So we're keeping our eye on that. One other quick thing about the WVU baseball game this afternoon. We were so concerned, and I think rightfully so, because in the past, heat and humidity has been a factor in Omaha for this tournament. Today, man, it looks great out there.
9: Yeah.
8: Temperatures in the mid-80s, and the wind really not a factor, blowing about 10 miles an hour. So we'll keep abreast of that as we move along this afternoon. High school baseball state tournament going on in Huntington this afternoon. And, you know, we've had a couple of local teams already pull through today. So as far as the state tournament is concerned, how about Ripley? Ripley knocked off the number one seed Bridgeport, and I almost called in sick on that coup.
9: Yeah, I wondered. You know, they didn't get any special magic because they're all the way in Huntington, and they weren't here in Charleston.
8: I know. So Ripley advances. They beat the Indians 5-1, and just over St. Albans defeated Shady Spring 3-2. So Ripley's going to meet St. Albans in the AAA championship game that will be tomorrow at 5:30. All right, for Coop, for our local listeners, what's our situation for later this afternoon? We're going to be diving out a hotline here locally for G-Dub, right?
9: Yeah, that's pretty straightforward. The George Washington baseball game against Jefferson is going to be on, I think that's right, is going to be on WCHS starting at 4:45. So it's going to load on there. Now, I anticipated there being more overlap, and so it is what it is. We are now also on 1490 WSWW. So
8: hear that, Ryan?
9: We're on our sister station as well right now. And so when the game does come on WCHS at 4:45, folks locally, if you want to, now St. Albans, of course, there's a lot of people following that, and there's some good people at St. Albans that paid to have that on WCHS, mm-hmm. So that's why we're bringing it to you on CHS. But if you wanted to check in on like the 5 o'clock in or out, or you wanted to hear what Brad Howell has to say from right on the heels of this Mountaineer game at 5 o'clock or something along those lines, mm-hmm. You can go over to 1490 here locally and catch it over there.
8: So the fact that we're on 580 and now 1490 at the same time, right?
9: Yeah, yeah.
8: We're at the same time.
9: Hey, well, affiliates went up by one.
8: We just added another affiliate. Yes. So what's that mean financially for Ryan, myself, and Stephanie in the box? Because she's technically on the show as well.
9: Well, nothing for you all.
8: Oh, man. So there you go. So that's what you need to know. We'll be diving out for George Washington ball. What time's a pregame? 4:45?
9: Yes.
8: 4:45. Okay.
9: Yes. So there might be other people along the network doing that as well, depending on how much they're carrying the game.
8: There you go. Okay. So that'll be happening at 4:45 this afternoon. I don't think they've really been affected too badly in Huntington because of the weather.
9: Oh, they've been very lucky. Yeah. I think I think the entire week so far, they've only had one delay in the weather. So that's very lucky.
8: It was really, you know, as I said, I was briefly a TV weatherman, and around 12:30, it was raining. What would be the technical term? I think it would be raining to beat the band at my house a little while ago. But we're doing okay now.
9: Some of those were popping up.
8: Yeah. And you know what? The current temp here in Charleston is 84. That seems a little high, doesn't it? I mean, just after the rain, it seems.
9: Haven't been out in a while. I'm not sure. Yeah, I was doing stuff.
8: We got the World Cup this afternoon. Well, not this afternoon. Well, actually, we do have a game going on. Canada's playing. They just started their game with Bosnia.
9: Oh, they play soccer there?
8: They play, yeah. The game's in Toronto. Team USA plays tonight. Team USA plays tonight against Paraguay, and that game is at SoFi Stadium in L.A., so that's a very highly anticipated game.
9: Do we need
8: a
9: World Cup correspondent? I feel like we need a correspondent.
8: Well, I tried to do a little. Did you catch the Latin call I've got of the Mexico goal that's in the Sound of Sports today?
9: We'll talk about that in a minute.
8: Okay, so we got that. We're also kind of waiting on news from the Reds, Coop, which is kind of curious. We're supposed to have the results of Ellie De La Cruz MRI this afternoon. We don't have those yet, but we do have the Reds lineup for tonight's game, and he's not in it. But that's not surprising, is it? I mean, he's supposed to be out at least a month.
9: Yeah, I mean, right? Yeah, I mean, I know that he's going to try to push it to come back as soon as he can. They, I don't know if he went to the same doctor as Tarek Skobel or something. You know,
8: we can rebuild him.
9: Rolling these guys back as soon as possible. But I don't think that's unusual. I think they're just waiting to make sure he's good to go. And what they don't want is Ellie to come back. Although, frankly,
10: the National Weather Service in Charleston, West Virginia has issued a severe thunderstorm warning for northwestern Wyoming County in southern West Virginia, Logan County in southern West Virginia, southern Boone County in central West Virginia, until 4 p.m. Eastern Daylight Time. At 3:11 p.m. Eastern Daylight Time, a severe thunderstorm was located over Chief Logan State Park, or near Logan, moving east at 35 miles per hour. Hazard, 60 miles per hour wind gusts and quarter-size hail. Source, radar indicated. Impact, hail damage to vehicles is expected. Expect wind damage to roofs, siding, and trees. Locations impacted include Logan, Chapmanville, Mann, Holden, Mallory, Amherstdale Robinette, Chief Logan State Park, Mount Gay Shamrock, Wharton, Bald Knob, West Logan, Mitchell Heights, Mount Gay, Verdunville, Cyclone, Switzer, Blair, Amherstdale Robin, and Sharples. This includes Route 119 between mile markers 23 and 38.
8: Night. You know, and it's been a rough season, so we should give them a hand when they do win. They've now won two out of their last three games against High Point. They're going to host them tonight, weather permitting, of course, at the ballpark about six blocks from here. Ryan, you came back from Chicago, and you wanted to talk a little bit about your museum excursion when you're in the city with the big shoulders and the windy city. What's the story on that?
11: Well, the story is that I kept mentioning, hey, I went to the Field Museum, and then you wouldn't let me elaborate because you would go to sports. And so, you know, there's that.
8: So this is kind of like a Festivus segment, or are you going to tell us about the museum? Or
11: yeah, okay. Well, I'll tell you during Buy or Sell. Because I didn't want to take any chances that you would distract yourself during the crosstalk. So I put it into a situation where we're going to be forced to talk about it, which is buy or sell.
8: As you can tell, Coop, things went swimmingly around here yesterday.
9: Yeah, about as I expected, honestly.
8: Yeah, there you go. So we will get into it at buy or sell. Yes. Hey, are we back to full strength for buy or sell today, Coop? Is it a fearsome foursome or a three-man weave, or what are we looking at?
9: Murphy
8: here?
9: Hasn't told me that he can't make it, so it's on his schedule. I'm assuming he'll be here.
8: All right, so there we go. Well, that's good news. Oh, by the way, did you see where Steve Sabins, the baseball coach at WVU, was named as the National Collegiate Baseball Writers Association
9: coach of the year? We've had a little coverage of
8: it
9: on the network.
8: We've been talking about that a little
9: touched
8: bit.
9: Touched on it just a couple times.
8: Did you talk about the little ka-ching bonus he gets for winning that award?
9: Hey, man.
8: That's a 50K award, man. That's not bad.
9: Not bad.
8: You know what? Have you ever...
9: You still couldn't buy all of those Jell-O shots with 50K.
8: Now, has that been discussed as well?
9: I don't know that we've discussed the total number. You know, they post the board from that bar on the Jell-O shot, so I added them all up before we came down. And with West Virginia leading the way with over 7,000 of these Jell-O shots...
8: Did you believe that, by the way?
9: Of course I do. Of course I believe it.
8: Do you believe that WVU fans did seven times as many Jell-O shots as any other fan base that's in Omaha this week?
9: I think if we have any opportunity for small flexes, we're going to take it.
8: I'm kind of with you on that, by the way.
9: And what a brilliant marketing scheme from the bar out there, because it has the price right there, so it's $5 a Jell-O shot, right?
8: Right.
9: So I totaled them all up, and you're at like 12,600 and some times five. Did a little math. They're over $63,000. In Jell-O shots. What a great marketing scheme. You know, it's purely for the loyalty that you have to your team.
12: No doubt.
9: It has nothing to do with the bar making $63,000 in cello shots.
12: That's right. That's exactly right. Well, you know, things went pretty well yesterday. Hey, do you think you're going to go see Disclosure Day? You're going to go see Disclosure Day?
9: I want to. It may not be, like, right away. I don't live in the world where I go see premiere movies anymore. But it's one that I hope to see in the theater. I don't want to wait for a streamer on this one.
12: What do you think about that, Ryan? You going to go see Disclosure Day?
11: I think I'll wait for a stream.
12: I don't know, man. This seems like it might be the kind of movie that you might want to see in the theater.
9: Oh, what do these kids know these days about seeing blockbusters in the theater?
12: Oh, wait a minute. I think we have an update on the college baseball game. Let's go to our correspondent here in the studio, Jeff Jenkins. Jeff, what's the latest on the old Golden Blue?
13: Sean Smith just lined one out of there.
12: Yeah.
13: So so it's 4-4.
12: Did you see Guzman steal home in this game?
13: I did.
12: That was pretty exciting.
13: Troy can hit.
12: Yeah, no doubt.
13: They can hit. So West Virginia's going to have to outscore them. I think.
9: I feel like we might need a game day version of In or Out suddenly.
13: Dave and I can do this.
9: Yeah, yeah, man.
13: We spent many hours.
9: Hundreds of hours doing this.
13: The only thing I don't have is a sandwich for Linda.
12: Oh, yeah.
9: There's a leftover cinnamon roll up in the green room.
13: Oh, yeah. Not much.
9: Take a hunk out of that?
13: It's the most I've seen some people in weeks. down the green room.
9: It's the absolute truth, man. It was like vultures descending. Holy cow.
12: Yeah, Dave Allen said at the end of his show, he sent out an email to see who would be in the green room first. And I said, is that Ryan? And it wasn't Ryan,
13: actually. No. Somebody came out of the third floor I've never met.
12: They were diving out of the sales department to get in there.
11: I got first pick before he sent out the email.
12: Oh, you did?
11: Yeah.
12: Well, you did. Well, what did you take?
11: I took two pepperoni rolls and a cupcake.
12: Oh, how was the pepperoni roll?
11: They were good.
12: Okay, the cinnamon roll looks amazing.
11: Yeah.
9: I tried to go back to get you a pepperoni roll, but they were already gone.
13: Coop got fooled on that. Coop thought it was a cake.
9: He thought it was a cake,
13: and he cut the... Then he,
9: yeah, man. Then he I have no interest in a cake, but I have some serious interest in a cinnamon roll.
11: here's the thing. It's an utterly massive cinnamon roll that's just caked, pun intended, in icing. So...
9: It's the size of a car tire.
11: Yeah,
12: I know, it is.
11: Normal person would think, yeah, that's a cake.
9: Yeah, but it wasn't, and it was delicious. It wasn't like, you know, sometimes you get a cinnamon roll, and there's dry areas. And Oh, no, this is, like, so good all the way through.
12: That is nice.
9: It's so good.
12: I've got, like I said, I told Dave.
9: You got a hunk?
12: I took a little of the vid.
9: Because there's not a piece. There's, like, a hunk.
12: Yeah, I just ripped off a hunk.
9: Yeah, you got a hunk. There was also fresh bread.
13: There was bread.
9: Still warm earlier. It was still warm.
13: Yeah, still warm.
9: That's what I ate the most of. I ate, like, a half a loaf of that.
12: All right, question of the day. It's question of the day. It's sponsored by Selango Law. So, Disclosure Day is out today nationwide. It isn't just a classic Steven Spielberg looking up at the stars and wonder alien type of movie. It's an espionage thriller about a global whistleblower trying to leak the truth while a massive corporation tries to suppress the information. Spielberg himself noted that the movie is really about misinformation and how humanity handles world-altering truth. So here's the question of the day, and it's sponsored by Selango Law. If Disclosure Day happened in real life and prove that aliens exist, what are some of the first things you would do? Secondarily, when you look at Spielberg's movies, which one is his sci-fi masterpiece? Now, you've got E.T., Close Encounters, Minority Report, War of the Worlds, AI. There's a whole ton. I can't wait to get your responses on this. Once again, the question, if Disclosure Day happened in real life and proved that aliens exist, what are some of the first things you would do? And when you look at Spielberg's body of work, which is amazing, E.T., Close Encounters, Minority Report, AI, War of the Worlds, which one is his greatest sci-fi masterpiece? So to respond to that, text those in, 304-TALK, 304, 304-8255, 304. I'm on Exit Weekly, W-E-E-K-L-E-Y, one word, three E's, W-E-E-K-L-E-Y. All right, Jeff, besides this this game in Omaha, by the way, the weather is fabulous out there.
13: Yeah,
12: you seeing that?
13: Well, there is a pocket of storms that have formed, and the Kanawha Valley got hit with a little bit of that. Also, Logan County's getting hit, and things are kind of moving down toward Monroe County, Summers County. So none of the rest of the states being hit by storms, but we do have some severe thunderstorm watches and warnings out. And so we're watching that. We'll watch that the rest of the day. At our website, wvmetronews.com, the state higher education chancellor, Dr. Sarah Armstrong Tucker, got a 3-year extension today, was eligible for a 20% increase in pay, but turned it down because of the state's financial condition.
12: Wow. How many people would do that? Yeah.
13: And so we've got that story also. Wheeling University, they've had some struggles the past couple of years, but they're making a pretty good comeback. There was a report in front of the Higher Education Policy Commission today, which gave them provisional approval to

0: 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Metro News is your home for all of the ins and outs, the twists and turns of the West Virginia State High School baseball tournament. It is a semifinal Friday for Class AAA and for Quad A as well. Ripley and St. Albans have already advanced to the championship game tomorrow. The AAA championship game will be at 5:30 tomorrow, and you'll be able to hear that here on the network. All right, let's take a quick break. We'll come back with a whole lot more in just a moment.
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2: This is a Bloomberg Money Minute. Crude oil futures are falling and stocks are gaining as investors eye prospects for a peace deal in the Middle East. Also, some excitement about big tech today. In its first day of trading, shares of SpaceX jumping from the IPO price, completing the biggest initial public offering in history at $75 billion and making Elon Musk the world's first trillionaire. The rate at which people drink keeps falling. Alcohol analytics company IWSR says total volume was down 2% in the world's major alcohol markets last year. In the U.S., the drop was 5%. GLP-1 drugs, cannabis use, health concerns over alcohol use, and economic difficulties all factor in, but some think that except for the economic issue, the factors are overstated, and they expect a rebound in alcohol demand. And for Ice Cube, today is a good day. The professional 3-on-3 basketball league he co-founded has reached an agreement to be taken public. Denise Pellegrini.
3: The expedition to the Pacific didn't start in St. Louis. It started in Harper's Ferry. In 1803, Meriwether Lewis came here to buy rifles, tomahawks, and a collapsible iron boat for the journey. The gear that opened the American West was forged by West Virginia craftsmen. West Virginia, equipping the explorers.
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6: This Hall of Fame moment takes a look at a record-setting performance from a player who'd only been in a Reds uniform for 2 months. The fans that filed into Great American Ballpark on Tuesday evening, June 6th, 2017, to see the Reds take on the St. Louis Cardinals had no idea of the offensive spectacle they were about to witness.
7: Jeanette jammed, but he hits it out to left. That ball's going to fall. Here comes Hamilton racing around third. He's going to score.
8: Oh, this baby is hammered high and deep, and it is 5-0 Reds. That's a grand slam. My goodness, Scooter Jeanette.
9: And this ball hammered into right center field, and it's a long two-run home run, Scooter Jeanette.
10: Ball hit down the left field line by Jeanette into the corner. That's a home run, and that is the third home run of a night for Scooter Jeanette.
7: Drive right field, ball carrying well, home run, Scooter Jeanette, not one, not two, not three, four home runs tonight for Scooter Jeanette.
6: An offensive performance for the ages by Scooter Jeanette. 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
0: All right, welcome back. You know, we're going to keep you updated on what's going on with the WVU baseball game at the College World Series in Omaha all afternoon. The game started at 2 o'clock, and right now this game, it's all fours. Troy 4, West Virginia 4, we're in the top of the fourth inning, and the Trojans have a one out. So West Virginia had a 3-1 lead in this game, and the Trojans battled back and took a lead 4-3, and the Mountaineers with a home run in the last inning tied it. So that game is tied up at the moment, 4-4 there in the fourth. And we're also watching what's going on in the World Cup. So yesterday the World Cup began, and tonight the United States is going to play Paraguay. That is going to go at 9 o'clock That game is in Los Angeles.

There's one game going on in Toronto at the moment where, you know, obviously the Canadian fans are pretty fired up about it. They are hosting, well, they're not hosting, but they're playing Bosnia. But Bosnia's got the lead. We are into the 26th minute, so we'll keep our eyes on that. A little bit later on in this half hour, after the sound of sports, we got a great edition of the Follow-Up File today. And as we touched on it briefly in the crosstalk with Ryan, we do have an episode of Buy or Sell that's coming up at the top of the 4 o'clock hour. And by the way, have you heard about the world's first trillionaire? That would be Elon Musk. He pulled in about a cool $800 billion today when SpaceX finally went public. It was priced at $135 a share. It opened at $150 a share, and at the moment is trading north of $170 a share. More on that at the top of the hour when we check the Wall Street story. This is Metro News, the voice of West Virginia.

0: Good afternoon. It's 3:30 and 82 degrees in the capital city. I'm Morgan Pemberton inside the 580 WCHS radio newsroom. Cloudy skies remaining in Charleston. We'll have more on AccuWeather after the news. Two Ohio County communities will be gathering Saturday to honor and mark the one-year anniversary of the tragic flash flood that claimed 9 lives. The memorial to the flood victims and the volunteers will be dedicated during a ceremony at 11 a.m. in front of the Tridelphia United Methodist Church. Pastor Mike Palmer talked about the memorial.
1: We have a little cardinal on there and also some branches saying life is continuing, life will continue, but not without remembering those who lost their lives.
0: The flooding occurred Saturday evening on June 14, 2025, in the Tridelphia and Valley Grove communities near Wheeling, when 3 inches of rain fell in 62 minutes. The higher education chancellor in the state will continue serving in her role for the next 3 years. The West Virginia Higher Education Policy Commission approved the new contract for Chancellor Dr. Sarah Armstrong Tucker during their meeting today. Commission Chairman Michael Farrell says Tucker did decline a pay increase she was eligible for.
2: The chancellor was eligible for a 20% increase in compensation. She declined that, recognizing the current fiscal situation confronting the state of West Virginia.
0: The contract also gives Tucker the opportunity to serve on national boards. And the Kanawha County Board of Education approving the purchase of security vestibules for 10 schools within the county. The security vestibules will act as the first security checkpoints for schools. The schools include 7 elementary schools, 2 middle schools, and 1 high school. Metro News AccuWeather forecast is cloudy skies in Charleston for the afternoon with possible thunderstorms. Tonight, mostly cloudy and cooler, low 60. Tomorrow, less humid with intervals of bright sunshine, high 85. It's 3:32 and 82 degrees in the capital city. I'm Morgan Pemberton, 580 WCHS.
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4: With this WCHS Sports Update, I'm Jack Carlson. The Cincinnati Reds return home for a 3-game series starting tonight against the Arizona Diamondbacks. It's left-hander Nick Lodolo on the mound for the Reds against lefty Eduardo Rodriguez for the Diamondbacks. First pitch is set for 7:15 from Great American Ballpark. The Pittsburgh Pirates continue their 6-game homestand with a matchup against the Miami Marlins tonight. The Pirates will send right-hander Braxton Ashcraft to the mound. It's Sandy Alcantara for the Marlins. First pitch at PNC Park is scheduled for 6:40 tonight. The NBA Finals are returning to San Antonio for Game 5 with the New York Knicks leading the series 3-1. The Knicks pulled off a miraculous comeback to win Game 4. They trailed by as many as 29 points in the game. Game 5 starts tomorrow night at 8:30. With this WCHS Sports Update, I'm Jack Carlson.
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6: All right, welcome back. No change in the ball game. 4-4, bottom of 4, WB with the plate, one out. Opening game for West Virginia at the College World Series. Keeping our eyes on that as we move along this afternoon. We will we'll go live to Omaha. That'll be in the 5 o'clock hour. Brad Howe's going to join us. They've been doing sports.
7: The National Weather Service in Charleston, West Virginia has issued a severe thunderstorm warning for southeastern Nicholas County in southeastern West Virginia, southwestern Webster County in northeastern West Virginia, until 4:15 p.m. Eastern Daylight Time. At 3:32 p.m. Eastern Daylight Time, a severe thunderstorm was located near Somersville, moving east at 30 miles per hour. Hazard, 60 miles per hour wind gusts and penny-size hail. Source, radar indicated. Impact, expect damage to roofs, siding, and trees. Locations impacted include Richwood, Camden-on-Gauley, Craigsville, Calvin, Canvas, Nettie, and Mount Nebo. This includes Route 19 between mile markers 32 and 37.
6: Technically, that won't be a secret show, though, Coop, right? Not quite a secret show.
8: Not quite a secret show. And I should also remind folks, if your region happens to break away to follow the teams or to follow the playoffs, that you can still stream from the website as
6: well.
8: So we have another station here that I program, so I put it over there. But you can still go to the website to stream.
6: Hey, you know what would be a good idea today if that happens? You want to keep watching or listening to the show?
8: Hey, yeah.
6: You know, this might be a great opportunity for you to like crack the seal on our live broadcast over on YouTube. You know, we're over there.
8: That's correct. Facebook, yeah.
6: Facebook Live, and don't forget. Hey, do I have to still sell the Metro News TV app? Doesn't everybody already have it by now? I mean, all the cool kids have it. I have it. I've got it up on my Apple TV. You know that one of the things about the Metro News TV app is you can watch the live broadcast of all the programming every single day. Man, there's a lot of cool archive stuff over there, especially like old high school games that you might have forgot about. Stuff that can see fix arguments of, you know, a couple of you are sitting there trying to figure out who did what in a game 20 years ago. There's a ton of that stuff at the on the app as well. We will get into the follow-up file in just a little bit. Question of the day, we're already starting to get some responses to that. So Disclosure Day, the new movie from Steven Spielberg opens nationwide today, and the reviews, and I'm not exaggerating, the reviews have been really tremendous. So here's the question of the day, and it's sponsored by Selango Law. If Disclosure Day happened in real life and proved aliens exist, what are some of the first things you would do? Secondarily, and when you look at Steven Spielberg's movies, which one is his sci-fi masterpiece? And there are so many to choose from, So what are some of the first things you would do? I mean, would you run out to the grocery store? Would you go to your church? Would you go to your gun store? What would be your first move if Disclosure Day happened in real life and proved aliens exist? What are some of the first things you would do?
8: You know, I think as a West Virginian that we would have to get their opinion on the pepperoni roll.
6: I mean,
8: that's one of the most important questions. Like, I don't really care about the rest of the stuff. Like, you got to tell me that this is one of the most divine things you've ever eaten in your travels across the space.
6: The galaxy.
8: And then we can be friends. Yeah. That's basically how things work.
6: There you go. You like the stick or the sliced pepperoni, you know.
8: As long as you like one of them, that's all that matters.
6: There you go. Pick one.
8: You got to be part of the family.
6: Sound of sports. Let's start with college football. Texas Tech. Oh, this is a crazy story. Texas Tech released an odd 20-minute video last night. Defending the school's integrity and repeating their support for controversial quarterback Brendan Sorsby in light of the criticism from members of the Big 12 and the college football world at large after a local Texas state judge ruled that after a two-game suspension, he can play for the Red Raiders this fall, despite admitting to placing hundreds of sports bets. Here's Texas Tech coach Joey McGuire.
9: Yeah, I think right now so many people are pointing the finger of like, well, he's going to play. He can play is what the judge said. What we're trying to do is get him into a healthy space to where he feels great about what he's doing and he can deal with this addiction in a healthy way. And that's day by day. And I've been doing this for 32 years. I had an AD a long time ago tell me that if you always make decisions that's based around your student, your player's health and wellness and what is going to help him be a better man, then you're probably going to be right 99.9% of the time.
6: Several Big 12 school presidents met yesterday and will meet again next week to discuss potentially sanctioning Texas Tech for allowing Sorsby to play even after the judge's ruling. Baseball now, the state baseball tournament continues in Huntington. Ripley and St. Albans were winners in the AAA semifinals earlier today. The Dirty Bird series in Charleston with the High Point continues tonight. Dirty Birds edged High Point 7-6 last night. They've won 2 of 3 after losing 9 straight. The Reds are back in action tonight after a night off, opening a homestand tonight in Cincinnati against the Arizona Diamondbacks. In Pittsburgh last night, the Bucks dropped the rubber game of their 3-game set with the Dodgers 8-6. L.A. star Shohei Ohtani homered for the second straight game before leaving the game due to left knee inflammation. Ohtani hit a solo homer, his 13th of the year, in the third inning.
10: A few miles per hour slower. That slider, though, roped out of here, and the Dodgers lead 1-0 on Ohtani's 13th home run. Immense power.
11: I didn't think it was high enough.
6: Yeah, it was high enough. Ohtani reached base in all four of his plate appearances before being lifted for a pinch hitter in the seventh inning. Here's Bucks manager Don Kelly on going 1-5 against the Braves and the Dodgers over the last six games.
12: They're good teams, and I think that we show that we're a good team. I know it sucks when you go 1-5.
7: The National Weather Service in Charleston, West Virginia has issued a severe thunderstorm warning for South Central Nicholas County in southeastern West Virginia, northeastern Raleigh County in southeastern West Virginia, Fayette County in southeastern West Virginia, until 4:30 p.m. Eastern Daylight Time. At 3:38 p.m. Eastern Daylight Time, severe thunderstorms were located along a line extending from New Anstead to 11 miles east of Bald Knob, moving south at 30 miles per hour. Hazard, 60 miles per hour wind gusts and penny-size hail. Source, radar indicated. Impact, expect damage to roofs, siding, and trees. Locations impacted include Beckley, Fayetteville, Babcock State Park, Oak Hill, Mount Hope, Bradley, Prosperity, Piney View, Stanford, Shady Spring, Daniels, Beaver, Meadow Bridge, Pax, Thurmond, and Arty. This includes the following highways: West Virginia Turnpike between mile markers 45 and 61. Interstate 64 in West Virginia between mile markers 123 and 137. Route 19 between mile markers 1 and 30.
10: And Soto hit a bullet over the right fielder's head. And he stayed with the slider as well, and it cost him dearly.
6: Hockey now. Last night in Raleigh, the Carolina Hurricanes beat the Vegas Golden Knights 4-2 for 3-2 lead in this best of seven. Canes captain Jordan Staal continued his amazing run in the finals, finding the net again for the fifth straight game in this series.
10: Theodore across. Braden McNabb still wearing the birdcage after taking that slap shot early. It's Jordan Staal! In all five Stanley Cup final games.
6: So game six is Sunday night in Vegas with the Hurricanes playing for a chance to hoist the Stanley Cup for the first time since current coach Rod Brindamore captained them to the title back in 2006. And the World Cup began on Thursday, and the United States will get on the pitch for the first time tonight, taking on Paraguay at SoFi Stadium in L.A. The American team captain, Tim Ream, says after years of up and downs, it's time to just do it.
13: I mean, you say it's not our first rodeo, but it's our first one on home soil, so it kind of is our first rodeo. In a way, it's exciting. It's not, again, I'm old enough that I remember bits and pieces of 1994. I've tried to tell guys and, you know, tried to convey the message in the, you know, the media that this is it's a once in a career opportunity. And that with that comes, you know, more expectation, more pressure, but at the same time, we have to enjoy it. You know, there's nobody putting more expectation and more pressure on us than ourselves. And that's the way that it should.
6: The American team looks ready to go. All 26 players are available for selection, including defender Chris Richards, who returned to full training this week after recovering from a sprained ankle. And finally, in yesterday's World Cup opener, Mexico blanked South Africa 2-0. The second half goal sealed the eighth straight World Cup opening win for Mexico.
10: Alvarado's crossing, and there's the goal he was looking for. It's Raul Jimenez, and it's 2-0. A World Cup goal at last.
6: All right, so in today's other World Cup game in Toronto between Canada and Bosnia, we are now in the 42nd minute, and Bosnia leads the Canadian Nationals 1-0. All right, we'll take a quick break here, and when we come back, it'll be time for the follow-up file. Stay tuned.
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18: 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The headline may be Elon Musk's net worth, but the real story is what happens when space becomes a genuinely useful infrastructure. And that begins today. 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
7: Welcome back to the show. It is time for the follow-up file. When we originally started our question of the day segment, we originally wanted to read all the responses, but we started getting too many to do that. Some would come in so late or even after the show was over. We couldn't find a way to get that stuff into the program until now with the follow-up file. Yesterday, we were talking about just this culmination of great things happening in sports this week. WVU in the College World Series, the Pirates stunning the Dodgers in Game 2 of that series, biggest comeback in NBA history in the finals by the Knicks. So the question was, what's the greatest sporting event you've ever watched live, either in person or on TV, when the energy was just unmatched? We got a lot of responses to this. Here's Matthew Leary. He says, Dave, 1992 NCAA Tournament East Regional Final when Duke defeated UK 104-103 in overtime. That was March 28, 1992 at the Spectrum in Philadelphia. That's the Christian Laettner game. Remember Sean Woods made that unbelievable shot for UK? Nobody remembers that because of Laettner's shot. That's a good one. 304-389. Dave, what about the 1993 football game WVU in Miami? Well, there'll never be a bigger crowd. They have lowered the capacity at Pushkar Stadium. They had 70,000 in the house for that one. 304-993, Dave, in high school, we got to spend the day at Marshall and attended a Herd game. Opening drive, Chad Pennington goes deep to Randy Moss for a touchdown. The loudest and most drawn-out eruption I've ever been a part of. I can still see and hear it in my mind. Everybody loved Marshall at that time. Let's see. 304-621, Dave, the greatest energy I've ever experienced was at the Indy 500 about a dozen times. There are no words to describe Indianapolis because it's indescribable. There is nothing to compare Indy to because it's incomparable. Wow. All right, good deal. Earlier this week, we had a question about Brendan Sorsby. Everybody does, right? So the question was, if a player can bet on his own team and get on the field by a court ruling, is the integrity of college football completely gone? 304-719. Dave, he should be benched, no pay for a year, or suspended indefinitely. College football is becoming pro football. Coop, this just in, college football is pro football. Yeah, it is pro football. Rick in Salem says, Dave, they lost their integrity a long, long time ago before this. NIL and the transfer portal destroyed it, and permissible gambling on your own team is just the icing on the cake. You know, there might be something to that. Pass the butter on X. Dave, yes, the integrity's gone. I rarely watch the NBA because they no longer call the game by the rules. I won't pay as much attention to college football if I think games can be fixed with no consequences.

0: Let's see. Well, a new survey revealed that 56% of Americans regularly buy shoes they later regret because of discomfort. So the question was, what's the most expensive thing sitting in your closet right now that you've rarely worn, and why don't you wear it? 304-541. Dave, I got a tux in my closet. Maybe worn it three times ever. Let's see. Oh, John in Martinsburg sent me this note. He goes, Dave, I've got a tailored shirt from Anthony Sinclair in London, the shop that made all the Sean Connery 007 suits. You know, I actually know a little bit about this. Anthony Sinclair shirts, you get a basic one now. It's going to run you about $350. And actually, he died. He died back in the mid-80s. Let's see. 304-437. Hey, Dave and Coop, the most expensive thing in my closet that I don't wear is a black suit. I put on a few pounds after a couple of surgeries around 3 years ago, bought this suit for a funeral, wore it once, lost 30 pounds after recovering, and it no longer fits. Yeah, man. I've got some clothes like that. Let's see. And Bananas4WV sent me this. I love this. Dave, I have a winter coat that I love, but nobody in the family likes the color. I wear it, and they make fun of me. Hey, you do you. You wear that coat. Hey, thanks to everybody who sent stuff in this week for the follow-up file. We do it every Friday at this time. A quick break, and we're back to wrap hour number one in just a moment.
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5: This Hall of Fame moment takes a look at a record-setting performance from a player who'd only been in a Reds uniform for 2 months. The fans that filed into Great American Ballpark on Tuesday evening, June 6th, 2017, to see the Reds take on the St. Louis Cardinals had no idea of the offensive spectacle they were about to witness.
6: Jeanette jammed, but he hits it out to left. That ball's going to fall. Here comes Hamilton racing around third. He's going to score.
7: Oh, this baby is hammered high and deep, and it is 5-0 Reds. That's a grand slam. My goodness, Scooter Jeanette.
8: And this ball hammered into right center field, and it's a long two-run home run, Scooter Jeanette.
6: Ball hit down the left field line by Jeanette into the corner. That's a home run, and that is the third home run of a night for Scooter Jeanette.
9: Drive right field, ball carrying well, home run, Scooter Jeanette, not one, not two, not three, four home runs tonight for Scooter Jeanette.
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0: All right, that's going to do it for the first hour of the show. We're keeping our eye on this WVU baseball game at the College World Series. Mountaineers have regained the lead, breaking a 4-all tie with a run in the bottom of the fourth, and are now batting in the bottom of the fifth. Mountaineers lead 5-4. We'll take a quick break for news here at the top. Come back, take a look at what happened today on Wall Street, reset our question of the day, and we'll play some Friday afternoon buy or sell. This is Metro News, the voice of West Virginia.

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3: Good afternoon. It's 4:03 and 83 degrees in the capital city. I'm Morgan Pemberton inside the 580 WCHS radio newsroom. Still cloudy skies in Charleston. We'll have more on AccuWeather after the news. It's a free fishing weekend in West Virginia.
4: If you're looking for something to do this weekend, wetting a line at a local stream or lake should be high on the list. Saturday and Sunday, no fishing license will be required to fish any public waters in West Virginia. The annual weekend is designated to encourage people who may have fished years ago but stopped because their schedule became too busy to give it another try. It's also hoped that people will use it as a time to take their kids fishing. The idea is if they fish and have success, the next weekend they may want to go again and buy a license to be part of the club. As further encouragement, the DNR is hosting a large children's fishing event Saturday morning at the Bowden Trout Hatchery in Randolph County. The 2-day license waiver applies to both resident and non-resident anglers, but all are reminded that all other fishing laws still apply. I'm Chris Lawrence, 580 WCHS.
3: Outgoing Kanawha County Board of Education member Jim Crawford was honored Thursday during their meeting, celebrating his 64 years of service to the school system. Crawford began teaching at St. Albans High School in 1962 and was first elected to the board in 2000. Board President Rick Cavender says Crawford's reach extended beyond the classroom.
5: At St. Albans, Jim became far more than a classroom teacher. He served as an assistant football coach, golf coach, head wrestling coach, head girls track coach, and athletic director. He coached wrestling for approximately 30 years, and in 1975, he led the St. Albans girls track team to the first girls state track championship in West Virginia history.
3: Crawford was defeated in his bid for re-election in the May 12th primary election. Later this hour, we'll have coverage of the state baseball semifinal Quad A game here on 580 WCHS. Number 1 George Washington will take on number 5 Jefferson. Coverage begins at 4:45. The time is 4:05.
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3: Metro News AccuWeather forecast says overcast skies with thunderstorms possible, high 85. It's 4:05 and 83 degrees in the capital city. I'm Morgan Pemberton, 580 WCHS.

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1: All right, welcome back to the show. Hour number two, how do you do? Metro News Hotline, keeping you company here in West Virginia every weekday afternoon on the Metro News Radio Network. We get going every weekday afternoon, beginning at 306, and take you right through to the bitter end, right until 6 o'clock. Got a lot of stuff to get into in this particular hour. Quick update on the WVU baseball team at the double elimination College World Series in Omaha. Mountaineer threatened with a pair on in the fifth inning, but do not push across a run. Now that game is moving into the sixth inning, and Troy will be up in the top of the sixth, and the Mountaineers lead the Trojans 5-4. We'll keep you abreast of that. All right, in this hour, we'll take a quick peek at the action on Wall Street today, where the big story was the rollout of the biggest IPO ever, SpaceX. Elon Musk is now officially the first trillionaire in the world with a net worth of $1.1 trillion. And the market cap of SpaceX on the first day of trading is now the sixth largest in the world. So it was a pretty good day in the market. We'll take a look at some of the West Virginia-related stocks, too. We will reset our question of the day, and it's Friday at the top of the 4 o'clock hour, so that means we're going to play some buy or sell, and all four of our regular contestants slash victims are here. So we'll play buy or sell. That's coming up in just a moment. A little bit later on in the hour, we'll get the entertainment report. Beer Friday with Pat Strader is coming up at 4:33. If you got a question about beer or the craft beer industry in our state, shoot me a text. Don't wait till the end of the segment. If you got something on your mind about beer or the craft beer industry, shoot it to me, 304-TALK-304. That's the text line, 304-8255-304. I'm on X2 at Weekly, WEEKLEY. A little later in the hour, we'll crack open the On This Date file, have the five things to know at 5 o'clock in sports in about 52 minutes. 5 o'clock hour, Brad Howe from Sportsline will join in with us live from Omaha with the latest on the Mountaineers as the game progresses. We'll play in or out at 5:25. Aristotle Jones is back today, right, Coop? He's back?
2: You know, he told me last week that he would be back this week, but he has been radio silent so far today. Oh. So I have not gotten a new show or a new bit or anything else from him. Let me make sure that that's still true to this point. Yes, indeed. I don't see anything. So I'll have to shoot him a text. I think he's in.
1: Okay. And then we'll have more of your responses to our question today. Also, many of you listening on our flagship 580 WCHS will be breaking away for high school baseball Quad A semifinal. George Washington playing this afternoon. Pre-game starts at 4:45. 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You can check us out on YouTube, Facebook Live, also on the Metro News TV app. There's a bunch of ways to get the show. All right, let's take a look at what happened in the financial markets first. In the financial markets today, the Dow was up 7/10, so 1%. Gained 353 points, 51,202 at the close. S&P 500 up 0.5%, tacked on 37 points, 74,31. NASDAQ was up 0.3%, added 79 points, 25,888 at 4 o'clock Eastern. Among stocks of local interest to West Virginia that were big percentage gainers or losers today, DuPont was up 2.6%, tacked on $1.24, 48,08 at the close today. FMC up 5.5%. Added 61 cents, 11.88 in the energy space today. Oil down 3.7%. You know, a lot of rumors about what's going on with the situation in the Middle East. Down $3.29. WTI on the NYMEX closed at $84.42. Nat gas was up 1.5%. It's currently trading up 4 cents, $3.13 per unit at the moment. And what about crypto? Bitcoin, relatively flat today, just up 0.3%, gaining about $200. Bitcoin going for $63,528. As Bitcoin tries to, you know, make a stand, north of 60,000. I mean, it's taken about a 50% haircut since last October and is retesting the low from February. So we're keeping our eyes on crypto as well. All right, here's our question of the day. Question of the day, Disclosure Day, the movie opening nationwide today from Steven Spielberg. Question of the day, and it's sponsored by Selango Law. If Disclosure Day happened in real life and proved that aliens do exist, what are some of the first things you would do? And when you look at Steven Spielberg's movies, which one is his sci-fi masterpiece? Once again, the question, Disclosure Day, if it happened in real life and proved that aliens exist, what are some of the first things you would do? And when you look at Spielberg's movies, which one is his sci-fi masterpiece? You know the text line, 304-TALK, 304-304-8255-304. I'm on Exit Weekly, W-E-E-K-L-E-Y. All right, boys, it's time to play some buy or sell. So let's kick in the Mose Allison here, and we'll play some buy or sell. We were thinking every Thursday when Amy Smith comes on the show to talk about the financial markets, why don't Coop and I do a segment where we use the same idea for sports, music, pop culture, and more? That's what we're doing today. So let's get started with buy or sell. Ryan, you intimated that you were going to talk a little bit about the museum you saw in Chicago in the Crosstalk today in the 3 o'clock hour. So let's start with you. What do you got?
3: What word did you use?
1: You said the museum?
3: No. What word did you use just now? You said you intimated? What is...
1: you implied that you were going to talk about it?
3: Okay, Dave.
1: Okay.
4: Teaching him new vocabulary.
1: I think intimated was...
3: Is that a real word?
2: Of course it is.
5: Okay. Well, you think he made it up on the spot?
3: I wouldn't put it past him.
2: And I had somebody do this to me one time on a word that I knew was real, too. I was like, wait, what kind of fresh hell are we living in here?
3: So... Yeah, I went to Chicago last weekend, and I went to the Field Museum, one of the best natural history museums in North America, if not the world, and they got a lot of cool stuff there. But one thing I want to talk about is their massive collection of taxidermied mammals and birds. Utterly massive. Like, it took, like, I don't know, like 5 or 6 hallways of just animals, and it was crazy. And they didn't like discriminate on what type of animal too. It didn't matter how like rare it was or how common it was. It was getting in there. You would have like these rare deer from like Southeast Asia that no one in North America has ever seen, and then you would have like a gray squirrel, which you could go outside and see. So, and some notable inclusions were the man-eaters of Tsavo, a pair of maneless male lions who killed 35 people in Tsavo while they were trying to build a railroad, and Su Lin, which was the first giant panda to ever be brought to the United States. Both of those were taxidermied and inside this exhibit, and it was crazy. So, buy or sell, if you want to make a living as a taxidermist, get involved with the museum.
1: Well, I think I gotta buy that.
3: Yeah,
1: they have a woolly mammoth there, right? Don't they have one of those things?
3: No,
1: they don't.
3: They don't. They don't have. They have a skeleton of a woolly mammoth, but they don't have a.
1: Well, that's what I meant. I didn't mean they had like a live one back.
3: Yeah, they have a. They have the skeleton of a woolly mammoth and a mastodon. And a T-Rex.
1: I'm going to buy. Oh, that's coming up later.
2: Yeah.
1: It's coming up later in this segment.
2: I will. Back in my days of owning bookstores and such, and we used to go to estate sales and different things along those lines, I went to a very interesting estate sale once where the person had just an amazing collection of taxidermied animals. He was an amateur taxidermist himself, and so there was a lot of, like, badly done ones, and then a ton of really well done ones that apparently he probably spent some money on and went out and got. It was very fascinating, a little gross, but very fascinating, and was not booked, so I didn't buy them. But anyway, I would be in on this. I would buy.
1: Matt?
4: Well, obviously we live here in West Virginia, and so taxidermy is a thing here. I mean, some people go out and hunt for sport, and, you know, they'll get a prize, I don't know, deer heads especially. I've seen squirrels, bears, things like that as well. But I'm sure you can make a little bit of money here doing that. But if you're going to make a lot of money, You probably do have to go to the museum, right?
1: Mm-hmm.
4: So yeah. I'll buy this. Yeah, I buy.
1: I wonder how many taxidermists there are in the United States.
2: I wonder why you can't. I wonder why people don't mount squirrel heads.
1: Well,
4: it's really small.
2: Is it too cute? I mean,
4: too cute.
2: You had like if you had a small enough room, that could be decorative. You know?
1: A child's room.
2: Yeah, you know.
4: I've seen whole squirrels. I don't know about just the head.
2: Yeah, you know.
4: Seems like a lot of work.
2: I would like to make one where you put like the head and just the feet and the where it looks like it's like coming through.
1: Incoming. All right, Matt, what you got? On that happy note.
4: Wow, I got to get over that one. NBA Finals. Jeez. As has been well documented, obviously the Knicks lost Game 3. Then in Game 4, they had to hold the Spurs to 14 points in the third quarter, 16 in the fourth. Meanwhile, they scored 32 points in the fourth quarter to come back, and so they're up 3-1 in the series. Game 5 is tomorrow. But guys, buy or sell, I think the little hiccup of losing a game and having to come back in another one will make this run more meaningful, despite the fact that it broke the 13-game win streak through the playoffs.
1: So say that again. Say that again.
4: By losing a game and having a comeback,
1: okay,
4: makes the whole thing, if they win it all, it's going to make that more meaningful than if they had just won straight out and never lost a game in
1: the
4: series.
1: For the Knicks. I tell you what, though. I mean, people were just going crazy with it. Knicks in four.
4: There was
1: tons of that.
2: Well, this is what I would say, that, and I didn't mean to cut you off, but this actually, I think, cuts into a conversation that we were having earlier. Maybe this wraps up in five games, and it wouldn't be all that memorable, except that in Game 4, you had the biggest comeback in NBA Finals history. I mean, yeah, I think that's something to hang your hat on if you end up winning the thing in five. Oh, yeah, remember that series we won in five, including the game that we came back from the largest deficit ever?
4: Yeah.
2: I mean, I think that gives it some extra juice.
1: Yeah, the Spurs have had the lead in the final 2 minutes of all of these games.
4: Yeah.
1: I personally don't think the series is over. Well, there's the kiss of death, I guess.
4: Oh, boy.
1: But, I think it would make it more meaningful, right? Here's the thing, though. I mean, can you imagine the tickets for Game 6 if the Knicks clinch at home, right? Yeah, so I'm going to buy that.
3: Well, they haven't won yet. And never underestimate the ability of a person to choke, you know? So... I will sell. I will be contrarian. I will be pessimistic. I don't want a fulfilling story. No.
1: nice.
4: This guy.
1: All right. Here we go, guys. A handbag crafted from lab-grown Tyrannosaurus Rex collagen will be auctioned in Paris. Actually, was auctioned yesterday in Paris. And the estimates were that it would reach $500,000. The teal-covered purse represents the first commercial item made from reconstructed dinosaur proteins. Scientists from Newcastle University analyzed fossilized collagen fragments and used AI to rebuild ancient genetic sequences. Living cells then produced the collagen used to create the leather material. Guys, buy or sell. It may have come from lab-grown T-Rex collagen, but it's still just a bag.
4: You know,
1: and a $500,000 bag is too expensive to ever use.
4: No, you know what you carry in this, right? Your sarcophagus yeast bread.
1: Yeah, that's right.
2: Yeah, very true. Very true. Yeah.
1: So, what do you think, guys? It may have come from a T-Rex, but it's still just a bag, and a $500,000 bag is too expensive to use. Buy or sell?
3: I'm gonna buy. I'm concerned about this AI generated DNA sequencing. Like, how do we know that T-Rexes were teal? Because I'm fairly certain they weren't.
1: That's a good point.
3: So,
4: but we don't.
3: We don't know. I know that, but like, I don't know if like a teal bag made out of T-Rex skin is right.
4: Well,
3: so
4: it could be stained. Make the, you know, you grow, oh, yes, grow the leather, whatever you want to call it. What do you call the skin?
3: Scales.
4: Skin? What do you call that?
3: Yeah, because it's not like.
2: Well, they had feathers. Don't forget.
3: No, I don't think T Rex had feathers. I know other dinosaurs had feathers, but I'm fairly certain T Rex was bare.
1: I'm going to mark you down as a buy.
3: Yeah, I said buy at the beginning. Buy.
6: All right, Matt, what are your thoughts here?
4: I'm going to sell this only because I know there have been other bags out there that have cost like $500,000. It's a stupid amount to pay, but this isn't going to be the only bag, so I'll sell on that.
6: Coop, what are your thoughts here? It may have come from a T-Rex, but it's still just a bag, and $500,000 bag is too expensive to use.
2: I'm going to buy it, but from a different direction. I'm really worried about what other types of things that they're going to start sourcing and making into bags. So that's kind of where my concern goes.
4: Squirrel heads.
2: That wouldn't be bad, honestly, but some other things I'm thinking of wouldn't be great.
6: So all right, we'll Coop, bring it in 2.5.
2: All right, I'll bring it in 2.5. By the way, you got to get to the... we have a text about squirrel taxidermy. You got to go.
6: Okay,
2: it's very good. So okay. To be continued. Yes. So I've stumbled across a guy by the name of Gary Hoy. Does that name ring a bell? It's been several decades out of the public zeitgeist. He was a public lawyer who, in 1993, tried to demonstrate the strength of his office boardroom window to a group of articling students by throwing himself against the glass. He had done it dozens upon dozens of times before. But this time, the frame gave away, and he fell 24 stories to his death. And Canada especially, this has been made into TV shows and all kinds of different things. It's very famous. From a perspective, that's very brave of him. And originally, before he died, running into the plate glass window to show just how strong it was, right? Made me think of some other people that were brave in that same way. Abby Hoffman. Famously discovered LSD by accidentally letting it leach through his fingertips. He took it later, dosed himself, and discovered LSD, basically. Barry Marshall, to prove that ulcers were caused by bacteria and not stress, drank a whole broth full of bacteria to give himself ulcers before giving himself antibiotic and clearing them out. Daniel Carrion, the Peruvian medical student, he injected himself with blood from a skin disease to prove that it was a pathogen. It was, and he died. So those guys were also risk-takers. So it made me just think the difference between risk-taking, right? Fortune favors the bold, and civilization needs manic risk-takers to further humanity, but risk without intent just leads you to literally or metaphorically unintentionally jumping out a window.
4: Jeez, good.
6: Okay. Gotta buy that, right? Gotta buy that. Somebody's gotta do it.
3: Yeah,
6: somebody's going to do it. I'm going
2: to
6: buy.
2: You better have a good reason to. The other thing I thought of is it's not as courageous when somebody else did the work, man. When you're the pioneer doing it, you're really courageous doing that. I want to drink this stuff.
6: Yeah, when that guy was flying to his death, his last thought was probably like, I did this for science.
2: Yeah, but he didn't. That's the problem. Like, if he did, he would be remembered and not get a Darwin Award, which he did get a Darwin Award. What do you think, Matt?
4: Yeah, I got to buy this, too. Intent. I think it just depends on what your intent is. That's the gray area.
2: Ryan?
3: A while back, I saw a video of this guy. He was like the CEO of...

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5: This is a Bloomberg Money Minute. On Wall Street, stocks are gaining as investors watch closely as the U.S. and Iran appear to be closer to that interim peace agreement to reopen the Strait of Hormuz. Looking ahead to that, crude oil futures meantime fell today. Shares of SpaceX jumping on their trading debut, but off session highs. A lot of excitement about this stock among retail investors. Sean McConnell, 47-year-old in Orlando, for example, telling us most of his orders through Merrill Lynch today were filled. He says, very good day, praise the Lord. Sources say Roku is in talks to sell itself, with discussions being held with at least one U.S. media company about a possible combination. Roku's streaming devices were used by more than half of all U.S. broadband households last year. And Meta clamping down on AI costs in the company by setting limits on employees' token usage, according to the information. To keep track, Meta is building an internal platform to monitor AI use and spending in real time. Denise Pellegrino.
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9: With your traffic update, I'm Ryan Nicholson. There are no major accidents to report on at this time. It's currently 83 degrees in the capital city. For more traffic tips, go to WV511.org. Once again, from the WCHS Traffic Studios, I'm Ryan Nicholson.
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0: All right, we're

keeping our eye on West Virginia in the College World Series. Omaha has just in Omaha, and the Troy Trojans have just cracked a solo homer in the seventh inning. It's getting late. It's a battle of the bullpens, all tied at five. We'll take a break for news here at the bottom of the hour, and Beer Friday is next. This is Metro News, the voice of West Virginia.

0: Good afternoon. It's 4:30 and 83 degrees in the capital city. I'm Morgan Pemberton inside the 580 WCHS radio newsroom. Remaining cloudy in Charleston. We'll have more on AccuWeather after the news. Higher Education Chancellor Dr. Sarah Armstrong Tucker had her contract extended today, allowing her to serve for 3 more years. The West Virginia Higher Education Policy Commission approved her contract to begin on July 1st. Commission Chairman Michael Farrell says the commission needs to keep Tucker around.
1: We are very fortunate to have her, and we want to keep her. So it is our very strong recommendation as chairman of this commission and the CTC that this commission approve this particular contract.
0: Farrell also said Tucker declined a raise she was eligible for. A memorial is going to be dedicated Saturday to mark the one-year anniversary of the tragic flash flood that claimed 9 lives in 2 Ohio County communities. The flooding occurred on June 14, 2025 in the Tridelphia and Valley Grove communities. The memorial will be dedicated to the victims and the volunteers. Tridelphia United Methodist Church Pastor Mike Palmer says the thing that stood out to him is the unit in response, how both communities came together.
2: It had no political backing. It had no, it's me doing this or me doing that. It just like everybody dropped everything that they were and become decent human beings and started helping each other.
0: You can read more at WVMetroNews.com. And Live on the Levee returns to Charleston this evening. Beginning at 6:30, special guest Jag Robinson will take to the Show and Bomb stage at Haddad Riverfront Park. And at 8, the headliners, the Spin Doctors, will take the stage. Metro News AccuWeather forecast says cloudy skies for the rest of the afternoon, high 85. Tonight, mostly cloudy and cooler, low 60. Tomorrow, less humid with intervals of bright sunshine, high 85. It's 4:32 and 83 degrees in the capital city. I'm Morgan Pemberton, 580 WCHS.
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5: With this WCHS sports update, I'm Jack Carlson. The Mountaineer baseball team is making its College World Series debut this afternoon with a matchup against Troy. West Virginia's Armani Guzman stole home for the game's first run. Troy responded with a two-out RBI double to deadlock the score at 1 in the second inning. Then WVU added 2 runs on a double from Tyrus Hall. Score updates will continue here on 580 WCHS. Head baseball coach Steve Sabins was named National Coach of the Year this morning by the National Collegiate Baseball Writers Association. The AAA championship matchup is set in the state baseball tournament. 4th-seeded Ripley knocked off Bridgeport 5-1, and 2-seed St. Albans defeated 3-seed Shady Spring 3-2. Ripley and St. Albans will square off tomorrow in the title game. 2 Quad A semifinals remain, GW against Jefferson and Hurricane and Morgantown. You can hear the Quad A games tonight here on 580 WCHS. With this WCHS sports update, I'm Jack Carlson.
6: 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George Washington battles Jefferson and Hurricane takes on Morgantown beginning at 4:45 on 580 WCHS.

0: welcome back to the show. 26 minutes till the hour, Metro News Hotline. Rolling on a Friday afternoon. Well, looks like baseball, College World Series in Omaha. Troy and WVU going to the eighth inning, all tied at five. This one's a nail-biter. It's a battle of the bullpens right now. You know, looking that maybe one run might win this thing, but who knows? Who can tell in sports? It's a double elimination affair. But West Virginia and Troy all tied up at five, going to the top of the eighth inning, and the Trojans getting ready to get their swings in the inning. All right. I'll tell you what. Here's a guy who knows a little bit about WVU baseball, because the last time I talked to him, he was in the middle of that thing. That is Pat Strader. He is here for Beer Friday. We could sure use it now. How you doing today, Pat?
1: I'm doing great, Dave. Happy Beer Friday.
0: Happy Beer Friday to you as well. You know what? That was a pretty good beer weekend up there last weekend, wasn't it, against Cal Poly?
1: Yeah, that was. We had Lisa, my wife, and I were up there, and we had a fantastic time, and it was just a great atmosphere. It was super fun.
0: Hey, man, let me ask you, where were you when the weather got a little sideways last Saturday?
1: Well, we ran into one of the little walkways underneath the overhang there, and man, that was crazy. That was wild.
0: So did you have a good angle on when that tent, the Mac tent, decided to go where it was going to go?
1: It was actually right behind us, so we didn't get a good view of that, but I mean, I tell you, there were some easy ups headed to the moon.
0: Yeah, I mean,
1: they were flying. It was wild.
0: Hey, you know, you pointed out in a note to me that Omaha is a pretty good town when it comes to craft beer, right?
1: It is, yeah. So all of our friends that are out in Omaha right now, if you go to a website, it's visitomaha.com. There looks like, there's at least 20 breweries in and around Omaha, Dave. And I was just kind of, you know, researching some of these, and man, there's some really good beer out there. And, well, we know that WVU fans tend to test the limits of the beer supply in the communities that we visit for games like this. So if you're out there in Omaha, man, go check out some of those breweries, because it looks really great.
0: Well, they might be doing something very similar to that in light of the fact that West Virginia's playing such an early afternoon game. Yeah, they're going to be looking for some place to go. And Coop and I were discussing in the 3 o'clock hour, the Mountaineers look like they're putting everybody to shame. Well, Coop, do we know the name of that place where the Mountaineers are having all the Jello shots against
1: Rocco's?
0: Yeah, that was it.
2: I was doing some quick math, Pat, on the last update that I saw that they posted, and there was something like a total of 12,600 shots that they had listed on there. They're $5 a piece, so this is such a great marketing thing that people are showing their colors and really their pride, and the bar's made almost $65,000 as of the last update off of Jello shots alone.
1: Man, I tell you, that's insanity.
0: Oh, man. All right. You know, I sent you this, and I think you were already aware of it. What's your take on the Coors Light Taller Boy can? How would you describe it? Is it a bag? Is it a can? Do you put, like, three Coors Lights in there at the same time? What's the deal on this thing?
1: It's like a two-handed can koozie, Dave. It's kind of what it looks like to me. Yeah. Holds three Tall Boys. I mean, you know what? I'm in. I'll take one of those.
0: But what would you do? I mean, would you, when you bought it, would you take it to your seat? You don't tip it, right? You just take the beers out of it and leave the other two in? Or how do you?
1: Well, I don't know. I mean, I'm sure that maybe on that third one you'll start to drink out of it. But
0: yeah,
1: you never know. I'm not really sure, but it definitely looks interesting. And you know, looks like it's a great way to kind of keep your beers close and cold.
0: Yeah, well, it's $30, and you can buy it at shop.coorslight.com. That is shop.coorslight.com. I don't know, man. What do you for guys who have everything? You know, for guys who have everything, I'm not sure.
1: Yeah. I hear you.
0: So, and actually, if you wanted to get in on that thing, you could do it, because it only went on sale yesterday. So it's out there.
1: It is.
0: Let's localize it. What's going on at Big Timber?
1: Big Timber's Key Lime Pie is back. This is a fantastic summer beer. And if you're like me, like, I love Key Lime Pie. It's
0: me
1: one
0: too.
1: Of my favorite things. And so this is a kettle sour beer, and they make it with lime zest, vanilla, and cinnamon, and then lactose, okay? So that's going to give you kind of the pie piece of it, coriander, and then salt. So this is kind of what I would describe as like a lime goza, those goza beers that have salt in them. But I've had this one. If you've never tried it, I know it sounds a little kooky, but it's really fantastic. It's a great summer beer.
3: You know what? This is a great day to be at Big Timber, and it's right there on Davis Ave in Elkins. They opened early for the WVU baseball game, so they're probably hanging on every pitch out there. The Snack Shack opens in about 20 minutes, and they've got a World Cup watch party for the United States against Paraguay tonight, beginning at 9.
1: Great sports day.
3: Yeah, absolutely. All right, moving on. Let's talk about what's going on at Fife Street.
1: Yeah, Fife Street. They have released, it's called Amber Time. And this is an amber ale. We don't see a ton of amber ales anymore. Now, it used to be, you know, back at, you know, I'm going to say 20 plus years ago, just about every brewery had an amber ale. But, you know, it's something where things have moved into like the sours and the super hoppy beers. This is a fantastic throwback, and this is a very classic style. It's not hop forward at all. So if you're not a big fan of the hoppy beers, this is something that you probably want to try. If you happen to be down there in Charleston, stop by Fife and give this thing a try. It looks really fantastic and true to style, just in the color of the beer. So yeah, the Stop Amber Time Amber Ale is on tap at Fife.
3: So Fife Street is right there at 180 Summer Street, right downtown. And if you're in the big town tonight and you're hearing a lot of noise coming out of there after the sun goes down, they're having a World Cup watch party tonight for the United States as well. So yeah, that is going to be packed. I'm guessing, I'm just going to make an assumption, it's going to be packed over there. Ursus, we also have an update with them as well.
1: Yeah, keep it in Charleston. A new beer from Ursus, which is our newest brewery. This is a pale ale, and they've named this beer Go to Hale Pale Ale, and the caveat being they're located on Hale Street in Charleston. So I love the clever kind of play on the sense of place there. But they describe this as a clean, mildly hopped pale. You know, we've been talking a lot here lately about breweries releasing pale ales, and I'm really glad to see that because it's one of my favorite styles. Not too hoppy. You have just the right amount of bitterness. They're not too high in ABV so that, you know, you can enjoy more than one without losing your wits, you know, as opposed to like some of these big, huge double IPAs. So if you like those old school pale ales, like for example, one of my favorite classic beers is Sierra Nevada's pale ale. You know, these are really fantastic beers, and I would love to get down there and try this. So if you happen to be in Charleston, go to Fife, try the amber, yep. Stop over at Ursus and try the new pale ale.
3: Yeah, and if you want to get in there, now would be a good time because happy hour at 5 yes. o'clock and the beer's over there at until 6. But if you're going to get into the kitchen, get your order in early because the kitchen's going to be closing over there on Hale Street beginning at 8:30. All right, yep. Pat. So, man, how bad, you know, when you left Morgantown after the game last Saturday, was the weather bad coming home or did it just blow through or what was that scene like?
1: It was raining a little bit, but not too bad. Okay. Yeah. You know, it wasn't too bad. I mean, we, you know, that big storm that blew through and then it got cleared and the sun came back out. So,
3: all right, there you go.
1: You know, classic West Virginia thunderstorm.
3: There you go. Hey, are you watching the game right now?
1: I've got it on my second screen right as we speak, Dave.
3: What do you think? I think one run's going to probably do it. What do you think?
1: Yeah, I think so. These two good teams, man. I tell you, Troy is just barreling the ball, and our guys are, you know, doing their thing on the bases. So, a really good game. Really good game.
3: And how about the crowd, man? The crowd, it looks absolutely packed there.
1: Yeah, I've always wanted to go to Omaha. I've been watching the College World Series. I remember like Pete Incaviglia and Phil Nevin and But, you know, responsibilities and sensible decisions have never really stopped me from having fun in the past. But, you know, I got some chores to take care of around the house. So I'm just going to take it in on the tube, Dave.
3: All right. That's all good. Hey, everything good with your dad? How's he doing?
1: Yep. He's doing great. It's about time for some pickles.
3: There you go. What's in your hand or what will be there soon?
1: You know what? I don't have anything at the moment. The rain just passed through. I'm going back out on the porch to watch the rest of the game out there. I got a cooler full of big timbers, so I'm just going to grab one of those.
3: Hey, you know, Pat, somebody sent me a note last week after you were on, and they wanted to know about the smoker. It'd been a minute since I asked you about the smoker. What's going on with that?
1: Yeah, well, I ran some pulled pork for my dad not too long ago. I'm actually going to probably run some ribs on it tomorrow and watch some of the other College World Series games.
3: There you go. Hey, Pat, thanks for...
4: From Jack Cook Field on the campus of Marshall University in Huntington, this is the 2026 West Virginia State High School Baseball Championship Tournament, presented by Toyota. Let's go places.
5: And good evening. Welcome to Metro News Radio coverage of the 2026 West Virginia High School Baseball Championships, the final class to decide its finalists, Quad A. We've got a great semifinal matchup between 29-7 Jefferson, 30-5 George Washington. I'm Kyle Wiggs. Daniel Woods is alongside. Chris Lawrence will join us from the field as our broadcast moves along today. But Jefferson, a legacy program in the state of West Virginia, nobody has won more against a George Washington team that in the last 5 years or so, 5, 6, 7 years, they're as good and has had much success as any program in the state.
6: You're right. This is a Jefferson program that holds a lot of records. Their head coach holds a lot of records. He became the first coach ever in the state of West Virginia to make it to 1,500 wins. Of course, I'm talking about John Lowry, but on the other side, as you said, this George Washington team has produced a ton of talent over the last few years. Mike Davis does a phenomenal job. So maybe it's old money versus new money, you could say, in this game. All I know is I think we're in for a very good game.
5: And the Quad A games are compressed. They played their quarterfinal round games on Wednesday. They get one day off. They're back here on Friday for the semis, and the state championship game is tomorrow. So they don't get the pitching relief that some of the other classifications do. Now, that'll rotate. That'll change year to year, but it's Quad A this year where the games are compressed. So you have to think through what you want to do with your pitching staff, and both teams got great starts in the quarterfinal round. So in the semifinal round game, Jefferson turns to Andrew Engel. They call him Peanut. Peanut Engel. He'll be opposed by George Washington's Eli Smith.
6: And that's a great matchup. Jefferson went with its number one, Jet Gross, in their quarterfinal. It's kind of a co-ace situation for George Washington. But for Jefferson, Engel, certainly somebody that's pitched a lot of big innings for them. More of a pitch-to-contact guy, Eli Smith. I mean, you just look at the numbers and they blow you away. He's only allowed 3 earned runs the whole season. He struck out 86 in 56 innings. He's a tough customer.
5: 86 strikeouts, you're right, for Eli Smith, a minuscule ERA, so runs, as we expect when we get to this portion of the season, will certainly be at a premium. As Daniel mentioned, Jefferson was victorious in its quarterfinal round game. That was an all-EPAC game, which was interesting. They took the 5.5-hour bus ride to play an EPAC game here in Huntington at the state tournament.
6: Yeah, Fred Persinger said they should have just chartered together.
5: Yeah.
6: You know, the two Jefferson County high schools playing each other here in Charleston or in Huntington, and they're separated by 8.5 miles, which I made the comment on the air with Fred. That's almost all Route 9, so it's almost all 4-lane highway. But they came down here. They had played 3 times already. Jefferson got the best of Washington in the regular season. Then Washington beat them in the regional tournament. Jefferson takes 3 out of 4, and they did it pretty comfortably. Got a really strong pitching performance from Jet Gross, and they did what Jefferson does. They took extra bases, they manufactured runs, and they were able to win comfortably.
5: Jefferson beat Washington 7-1 earlier this afternoon. I had a chance to visit with Hall of Fame coach John Lowry. He looked back on that quarterfinal round win over Washington.
7: Well, we fielded the ball well. We got some timely hits, and our pitcher did a good job for us. So just a good performance against a good team, and we were pleased that they're our arch rival back home, and we were concerned, knew that they were really a good ball club coming in, but our kids were up to the occasion and played well, and we were fortunate to win.
8: So now that puts you in the semis. Talk about your pitching plans. As everyone knows, these quad A games are compressed, so you don't have the benefit of rest like some of the other classes do. But your pitching plans for today?
7: Well, we have our number two starter, Andrew Engel. He's known as Peanut. He's been well for us, done well for us for the last two seasons. Throws a lot of strikes and has a good breaking ball, and kids played well behind him defensively, and he doesn't walk anybody. He hadn't walked, and that's a key right there, not giving away those free 90-foot bases. And he's done well for us this year.
8: Yeah, we've seen that in the tournament. Guys that get ahead and don't walk people generally have great success.
7: Without question. I think you see that throughout any game, really. Yeah.
8: Coach, George Washington, obviously a great program in its own right. They're closer to home, whatever that's worth. But your thoughts on GW and the type of game you expect today?
7: Well, we have the utmost respect for them and what they've done. They really are a top quality club, and you can see that by watching them play and the way they handle themselves. So, you know, we have a challenge today, and it's the hope we can step up and meet it.
8: Coach, we appreciate the visit, and best of luck.
7: Thank you.
8: Jefferson coach John Lowry. We'll take a break. We've got more coming up. 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

0: Back at the ballpark, George Washington against Jefferson tonight, a quad A semifinal round game on this Friday. George Washington coach Mike Davis is with us. And first of all, coach, a very solid performance pretty much all the way around in the quarterfinal round win. Your thoughts on that after about 48 hours to think about it?
1: Yeah, I mean, I feel like with the long layoff in that game, the at-bats took us a couple times at the plate to get comfortable. But the thing that travels everywhere, and especially this time of year, is pitching and defense. And we played excellent defense, and we threw the ball really well. And, you know, we're going to need to do a lot of the same tonight.
0: And those table setters at the top of the order, John and Luke, both had tremendous games, and that really set the tone offensively.
1: Yeah, I mean, we had two starters out in the lineup, so it really helped those guys getting going, because we rely heavily on them.
0: Pitching plans for today, after one day off, these games are closer together, so you don't have the advantage of some of the other classes.
1: Yeah, we're going Eli Smith tonight. He's our horse. We ride him, so we're hoping he can pitch us into tomorrow.
0: Talk about Eli and what he does well when he's right. What's going well for him?
1: Yeah, he's spotting up and throwing multiple pitches for strikes. He's not afraid to throw inside. And all the things that you can't measure analytically, he has them. So he's a gamer. He's got a lot of heart and grit. And, you know, that's what I really, really like about Eli.
0: Great matchup here, a premier matchup with your program, who's had success, and then obviously what they've accomplished, although it's been a few years since they've been here. So the experience factor that your players have, you think that's significant?
1: Yeah, I said that at the end of the last game. I think that experience in these games matter, unless you're just supremely, supremely talented, which there are teams like that out there. You know, but I think as far as their program in comparison to ours over the last couple of years, I think, you know, my coaches and I, we realize what we're looking at over there. Obviously, being grown up in West Virginia and understanding John Lowry and Jefferson, but, you know, high school kids, they may not have a grasp of what that is, and that's good, because they're just going out and they're competing. It doesn't matter who's out there.
0: That's a thing for the parents, the coaches, and the media, right?
1: Exactly.
0: You
1: right.
0: You guys just compete.
1: Exactly.
0: Coach, we appreciate the visit. Good luck tonight.
1: All right, thank you, guys.
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12: Getting set for the first pitch, Jefferson against George Washington, GW. The number one seed in Quad A coming into this event. Jefferson, the number five seed. So it will be GW, the home team, and High Point recruit. Eli Smith is on the mound warming up for George Washington, the right-hander with some spectacular numbers, as we talked about before. 56 innings worked, just three earned runs allowed, 86 strikeouts, and 20 walks allowed. So we'll see Eli Smith against this Jefferson lineup that looks like this. Liam Healy leads off and plays right field. Jet Gross, the pitcher in game one, he's DHing in this game for Engel, the pitcher in game two. Surf Guerra, the first baseman, hits third. Andrew Rolfe in center field is the cleanup hitter. Tegan Moulton, the second baseman, hits fifth. Andy Roberts in left field hits sixth. Liam Sager, the catcher, hits eighth. Blake Kutcher, the third baseman, hits ninth. And Nyan Dominguez, the shortstop, will bat in the number nine spot. Strike one to the left-handed hitting right fielder, Liam Healy of Jefferson, and we are underway. Eli Smith with the 0-1, swung on, popped up, foul, left field side. That's going to reach the grass just over the fence.
13: As you'd expect from just about any Jefferson team, there's a lot of speed at the top of this lineup. A couple of left-handed hitters, starting off with Healy and then Gross, and then John Lowry puts his biggest power hitter behind those two with Surf Guerra. So some table setters out there for the big swingers in the middle of the lineup.
12: Healy set for the two-strike pitch. Missed a little bit low. Anderson trying to steal that strike to no avail. And Healy awaits the 1-2 pitch. This one's hit on the ground. High bounce came up to the cap level for the shortstop. And Fowler handles it for out number one. That's how this one gets underway.
13: And that's a really nice play from Fowler. Like you said, took a high hop on him, negotiated the turf well. GW plays on a turf field at home, so these guys are plenty used to it. This, I think, between what we've seen from the two teams this week, I think this might be one of the most fundamentally sound games we see during the entire week in this tournament.
12: Swing and a miss. First pitch to Jet Gross. George Washington was solid, sometimes spectacular defensively in their quarterfinal round win. Particularly Barnett made a
0: spectacular backhanded play down the line. Here's another ground ball. This one weakly hit. And Nelson throws out Gross. So two outs in the Jefferson first. And it was Gordon who turned into a spectacular diving grab coming in from center field. So Washington, not only solid, but very, very good defensively.
13: They've just got athletes all over the field. You think about some of these guys and what they do outside of the sport of baseball. You've got Chuck Kelly out there in right field that is one of the best athletes on a great basketball team that ends up winning a state championship. And he's your right fielder. And you've got superior athletes to that at shortstop and center field and everywhere else you could want.
0: Guerra up there with the bases empty. Strike one, strike two on the inside part of the plate.
13: And that's going to be the key, what you said right there, for this George Washington team and for Eli Smith. Surf Guerra at the plate with the bases empty.
0: Two-strike pitch. Missed a little bit. No, they punch him out. Thought it was going to be low. But the home plate umpire, Jeff Peel, steps back and punches out Guerra. So Jefferson goes 1-2-3 in the top half of the first inning. Couple of ground outs and a strikeout. And after one half inning, it's Jefferson nothing, George Washington coming to bat. You're listening to High School Championship Baseball on Metro News, the voice of West Virginia.
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0: Jefferson out in the first inning. And George Washington will come to bat. 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
13: I think I'm going to start with something I think is a big point for both teams. I kind of made a point of this in the first. You need to keep things clean defensively because runs are going to be at a premium with the way that both of these teams like to score. I think for Jefferson, you need to attack at the plate early because Eli Smith is not going to give you a lot to hit. You get something early in a count, go after it and see what you can do with it.
0: First pitch strike to John Falla.
13: And then for this George Washington team, play like the home team. You've got by far the largest crowd here compared to Jefferson. You're about an hour away from home. Play like you're the home team. Play like the number one seed.
0: Swing and a foul. Falla all over the bases in a quarterfinal round win over Huntington. Doubled and scored a run. Walked and scored a run. Singled home a run and came around to score. All of that action 2 days ago against Huntington. Next pitch is high. Last year, George Washington got here, lost to Morgantown in the first round 7-5. Falla had a hit in that game, walked twice. So again, when it comes to the state tournament, John Falla is very reliable to get on base. This pitch swung on, popped up. Drifting foul, first base side. Guerra is there. He makes the catch. Nice play, stuck with it. Was on the warning track turf, heading towards the fence. That's the area on the field where there's absolutely the most foul territory.
13: Yeah, there is a lot of ground to cover over there. We saw Bentley Williamson from Logan yesterday in a Double-A semifinal make a tremendous play up against the fence. Ran literally as far as he could to track that ball down. And we've seen some nice plays over there, but we've also seen, especially when those balls get up into the wind, some tough plays with that much ground to cover.
0: Check swing and a foul back off the bat of Luke Gordon. We talked to head coach Mike Davis about these guys at the top of the order in that win over Huntington. Falla on base three times. Gordon on base three times. There's a shot into the left center field gap. It bounces three times before it's cut off by the center fielder, Rolf. He gets it back in. Jefferson had a double cut set up. And it's a double for Gordon as the shortstop Dominguez took the throw. One out double off the bat of Luke Gordon. And already Gordon in this tournament has four hits.
18: And for George Washington, those are the kind of pitches you're going to get to hit from Andrew Engel. He's going to give you balls that you're going to be able to make contact with. You just need to take advantage. And that's not to take anything away from Engel. He's just more of a pitch-to-contact guy, less than a strikeout per inning on the season.
0: Joel Nelson with an RBI opportunity. He swings and drives one deep to left. Going back, Roberts near the corner makes the track just shy of the warning track. And a good play by Gordon to tag up and go to third. Off the bat, it looked like that might have a chance to get out of here. But the ballpark kept it. The Mountaineers have just won their first ever College World Series game. West Virginia beats Troy 7-5, and a young man who's played in the West Virginia State High School Baseball Championships on multiple occasions for Bridgeport, Ben McDougal, was summoned to come into the game and get the final out. So Ben McDougal of Bridgeport gets the final out for the Mountaineers in their first ever College World Series victory, 7-5 over Troy.
18: I was about to say, pitching in Omaha, pitching in Charleston at Gomar Ballpark, it doesn't matter to Ben McDougal. He can just step up in a pressure situation and get an out. How about the job for Ian Korn coming into that game after Chance and Cole was chased in the third, got him all the way down to the final out in the ninth.
0: Here, we've got a runner at third and two outs in the inning. There's a swing and a miss. This is Eli Smith. Long fly ball hit into the left field corner by Joel Nelson. There's no breeze at all here, but off the bat, it sounded good, it looked good, but the ballpark held it. And Smith trying to help himself here. This pitch bounced to short. Dominguez plays back on it, gets the high hop, fires across, and the side is retired. So GW strands the runner, no runs, one hit, a double, but Gordon is left at second. After one complete, Jefferson nothing, George Washington nothing. You're listening to High School Championship Baseball on Metro News, the voice of West Virginia.
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0: No score after one inning here at Huntington. 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No score here, George Washington and Jefferson in Omaha. Mountaineer fans who were there celebrating with the team, and they made it like it was a home game as they allowed the public address system to play Country Roads, and the players lined up down the line and sang it in unison with the fans, and it looked like they were at Kendrick Family Ballpark. That was great. And ESPN did the university a solid again by sticking with most of that. The first verse of the song and the first chorus was all televised live on ESPN.
18: If that doesn't tug at your heartstrings, I don't know if you have a heart. I mean, that is just incredible. And you know as well as anybody where things were and where they are now. And, I mean, this is just incredible to see, and to see how many people around the country have come to care about West Virginia baseball.
0: Strike one to Andrew Rolfe. Next one's from Smith. And that's in there as well. Looked like maybe a sweep. The sweeper delivery and strike two. Mountaineers victorious over Troy 7-5 at the College World Series. They'll play again Sunday evening. There's a pitch that's high. And Country Roads came to Omaha. We've seen that sung at Madison Square Garden. There's a swing and a foul. And at the College World Series after a Mountaineer victory. And again, Ben McDougal of Bridgeport High School gets the final out in a season that there was a chance that he could have shut it down this year and taken a medical redshirt. There's a ground ball to second, and Rolfe is thrown out by Nelson, one away in the second inning. So obviously the right decision made there, because Ben McDougal, a huge part of this historically great Mountaineer season.
18: I mean, they're not there without him. The performance that he gave you in the regional against Kentucky that kept you alive into the final innings when you could make your rally. I mean, it's just amazing to watch all of the opportunities that have come out of this.
0: There's a strike to the plate. Scoreless game here as we have to take a moment ourselves to refocus.
18: Yeah.
0: Next pitch, swung on and missed. That was low and inside, and Tegan Moulton a little bit indecisive. He pulled the trigger late, and no chance on that one. It was really an unhittable pitch down around his ankles, and the strikeout is out number two here in the second inning.
18: I think at this point, if you're Jefferson, you just need something to break the rhythm that Eli Smith has gotten into. And Andy Roberts came out of the first base dugout, didn't even look at the batter's box. He walked straight to John Lowry, who had called time, and they had a little offensive powwow there. And again, that's a coach that's been doing this for 55 years. He says, you know, this guy is settling in. He's getting into a little bit of a lather out there, and my guy's got to break that. So I think probably a good spot there for Jefferson to try to break things up a little bit.
0: Bases empty, two outs, check swing foul, right side over past the Jefferson dugout. No base runners yet for the Cougars. There's two outs in the second in the scoreless game. This pitch in there for a strike.
18: I don't really know what you do behind 0-2 here against Smith.
0: Well, you get hit right on the backside. Stood in there and took it. Roberts running down to first base.
18: I was getting ready to say, I don't really know how you approach it when he's got the pick of his entire arsenal, but Roberts able to take the base, and now for the first time, a little bit of adversity for Smith. I mean, it's a two-out base runner, and it's the first base runner of the game. But still, see how he responds. Going to have to adjust.
0: Liam Sager at the plate, and this one misses outside. A little bit low. Good backhanded stop by Anderson. Jefferson using the PitchCom system between its pitcher and its catcher. Lead off by Roberts. And he draws a throw. It's off the glove of Ingles, and Roberts gets up. He's scurrying for second. He dives in head first, and the throw gets away from the second baseman, Nelson, but Fowler's there to back it up.
18: Yeah, that's a very important play, backing that up for George Washington, because if not, that ball's in no man's land in shallow left field. Roberts is standing on third. He's got good speed out there. Is a really impressive football player for Jefferson that kind of came onto the scene for Craig Hunter this year playing linebacker. He covers a lot of ground, and you can see it on the base paths.
0: Pitch to Sager. Check swing. He held up. Pitch is inside, down under the hands. So an errant pickoff attempt by Smith leads to an extra base. First error of this game by either team. Jefferson trying to cash in. Sager wants to deliver a two-out base hit. Here's the pitch. Missed the outside edge.
18: And Smith looks noticeably different now that there's a runner on base. And it's not just the three-ball count. He's not necessarily executing the way that he had been with the bases empty.
0: Sager's driven in 13. Here's the pitch, and it's right in there. 3-1 the count now. The shortstop, Falla, behind the runner. Roberts trying to keep him close. Long look in by Smith, and Sager again trying to break his rhythm here. He requests time and is granted time by home plate umpire Jeff Peel. Now we're set to go again. This pitch swung on, fouled out of play. So Smith has battled back, fell behind, 3 balls, no strikes. The get-me-over pitch worked, and now a foul, and the count is full. Falla standing almost right on second base. Now he scoots behind the runner back to his position. There's ball four. So Smith lost him after battling back in the count. It was 3-0, then 3-2. And the walk on the full count pitch, first and second with two outs.
18: Smith's only walked now 21 the entire season, so to get a couple of free base runners off of him here in the inning, you're going to have to build on that. Even if you don't score here for Jefferson, you need to build on that momentum and just try to seize upon the fact that, yes, he is vulnerable. Yes, he can be beaten if we work at bats and we get opportunities to get runs across the plate, and right now you've got one in front of you.
0: August Torrey, the runner on at first for the catcher Sager, and Blake Kutcher's at the plate. Two on with two outs. Kutcher batting from the right side. He had a hit against Washington, also drew a walk, drove in a run. This time Smith was taking too much time, so Kutcher calls timeout. Left fielder Hayes, very shallow, playing in a few steps. Gordon in center, right at the logo, or the top portion of the logo, and there's strike one to Kutcher.
18: It's been interesting to see how these outfielders have adjusted throughout the week. Back on Saturday with the single A tournament, you had guys out in center field standing right in the middle of that logo, and then people figured out that's a really good way to get the ball hit over your head, even in this big outfield.
0: There's a swing and a miss. Had him guessing there. He pulled the trigger a split second late. And two strikes on the hitter, Kutcher. Roberts at second, Sager at first, two away. The next pitch popped up on the infield, playable for Falla. Right near the bag, he makes the catch, and George Washington gets out of the jam. A hit, batter, and a walk. No runs, no hits. Two left. Middle of the second, Jefferson nothing, George Washington nothing. You're listening to High School Championship Baseball on Metro News, the voice of West Virginia.
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0: 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First pitch, bottom of the second, down low to Ryan Anderson. We're underway in the George Washington portion of the second inning. Scoreless, GW Got a one-out double from Luke Gordon, but could not advance him from second. Now here's a smash on one hop to Cutcher at third. He fielded the ball to his left, put his knee down on the turf, got the glove on it, and then he throws across for out number one.
18: This is a great defensive infield for Jefferson. Talked about it a little bit in the first, but you've got Cutcher over there at third that made a really nice play, really strong play, didn't try to do too much. Dominguez has been the starting shortstop for John Lowry since he was a freshman, and that's he got into the lineup because of his glove, and then the bat has come along. Tegan Moulton, we saw in the quarterfinal, make maybe the best defensive play of the tournament with a diving stop behind second base. And then we saw Guerra make a play in foul territory earlier. He's no slouch over at first.
0: Ball one outside to Wyatt Barnett, third baseman, batting with the bases empty. One away. Next pitch is high for a ball.
18: It's impressive for Dominguez over there at short. Was talking about it with Fred Persinger the other day. Can't imagine that there's a lot of guys out there that can say, I was a four-year starter for John Lowry, let alone at shortstop.
0: No doubt. Check swing and a pitch inside. Been a few years since Jefferson's been to the state tournament, though, as the rise of overall competitiveness, I guess, in all athletics in the Eastern Panhandle
18: really?
0: In recent years. Another check swing, and that one's in there for a strike.
18: Lost out a couple of times to Eric Groves' Hedgesville program. That's a team that has had so much talent the last couple of years.
0: This pitch high for ball four, so a one-out walk drawn by Barnett. First walk issued by Engel. And here's Chuck Kelly coming to the plate.
18: 2 years ago, you had a Martinsburg team that came down as the number one seed and was beaten by this George Washington program in the first round. But you look at the talent coming out of the Eastern Panhandle, it's not just Jefferson or Washington, who we saw earlier this week, Hedgesville, Martinsburg. That's four of the six schools in the Eastern Panhandle Athletic Conference.
0: Pitch to Kelly, high and off the mitt. Sager came out of the crouch and had it pop out of his mitt. So scooting into second is Barnett. Runner at second, one out. Exact same situation that we had in the first. And here comes John Lowry out of the Jefferson dugout. He'll make a trip to the mound. 55-year veteran head coach and the winningest coach in West Virginia high school sports history. Over 1,500 wins. He reached that plateau this year. And in so many halls of fame, you can't keep track.
18: The line that I got a couple texts about after that Washington game when Fred and Chris Lawrence and I were going back and forth talking about just how long John Lowry's been doing this, how successful he's been. The line that I threw out that got some reaction was, John Lowry's career is older than Watergate. And it's just incredible to see the success, the consistency, 55 years, 15.

0: 1,500 wins in 55 years doesn't necessarily compute right away, maybe, until you do the math. That's 27 wins a season on average.
1: There's the pitch to Chuck Kelly, fouled straight down off his foot. You know, back

0: games per class has helped the EPAC teams maybe as much as anybody in the state.
1: That's right.
0: As you mentioned, Jefferson's been denied coming here the last couple of years due to some rivals. There's a breaking pitch that's hammered into center, but Rolf is there moving over towards the right center field gap, makes the catch. His throw comes all the way in to third as he threw it over the cutoff man. The runner held up, though, so a deep fly ball into right center field handled by Rolf, and there's two outs in the George Washington second inning.
1: And talking about the growth of Eastern Panhandle baseball over the last few years, would be remiss to not bring up the great American Legion teams that they've got out there. Berkeley Post 14, a historical powerhouse with Trip Tobin as their head coach. Got to talk to him a little bit earlier this week. And then Post 68, based out of Berkeley Springs, they take those Hedgesville kids as well. Steve Everhart brought that program back. Chad Pence has taken over as head coach. Two really competitive programs for these kids to play for in the summer.
0: Check swing again, and Ingles held up, ball one high. But again, expansion to eight teams in Quad A. There's fewer teams in Quad A than any other class, and as you know, or probably you know, as Long looked down at second, runner dancing around. The next pitch is hit, backhanded stop at short. Throw to third, and what a great play. Runner tagged out. What a tremendous play by Dominguez as Barnett took off for third on contact. There was no way Dominguez was going to get an out across the diamond. He was that deep in the hole, but he had the play in front of him. He had to square his body a bit, but he threw right on the bag, and Cutcher tags out Barnett, who was running from second base with that ball hit deep in the hole at shortstop. So George Washington loses a runner on the bases. No runs, no hits, no errors, a runner stranded. After two complete, George Washington nothing, and Jefferson nothing. 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
0: Top of the third, scoreless Jefferson and George Washington. First pitch swinging, Dominguez with a looper into right field. Run down over near the line by Kelly. Kelly was playing shallow. Dominguez slapped it out there, and Kelly got to it right before he crossed over into foul territory. One pitch, one out for Eli Smith in the Jefferson third as we return from that commercial break. And Liam Hemsley will come to the plate. Smith delivers. He swings at the first pitch, lifts it into center. Back is Gordon. He makes the catch. Two pitches, two outs in the third inning for Eli Smith. That helps a lot.
1: It does, and one of our three keys was for Jefferson to attack early. I don't know if you need to be attacking that early. And John Lowry wants to slow things down a little bit.
0: Yeah, he needs his pitcher on the bench to catch his breath, Andrew Ingle. The West Virginia Secondary School Activities Commission serves its 286 member schools and their students by providing leadership and support for the conduct of education-based athletics, which enrich the educational experience of all participants. Play, perform, compete together. The West Virginia SSAC. Bases empty, two outs already. Third inning for Jefferson. Jet Gross at the plate, and the pitch is outside. Two quick outs here in the third. And there's a swing and a miss. Gordon in center straight away. Hayes and a step or two in left field.

0: Left-handed hitter at the plate. Second baseman is deep, and that pitch is down on the turf. Knocked down by the catcher, Anderson. It is hot today. It's tough to be a catcher. Well, any day is tough to be a catcher. But it's tough on the catcher and the home plate umpire. In this heat today in Huntington. Breeze has picked up a little bit, though. This one slapped foul. And it went first base side. Two balls and two strikes. Well, Gross is going to see at least five pitches here after Smith got the first two outs on two pitches. And on the fifth pitch, came inside off the mitt of the catcher, Anderson.
1: I think Gross understands as well as anybody in this Jefferson lineup the job he needed to do coming to the plate, because he's the number one starter for this team. He knows what it's like to go back into the dugout, turn around, and suddenly there's two outs up on the board before he can get a drink of water.
0: Payoff pitch. Called third strike. Got him with a breaking delivery. And Smith picks up strikeout number three, one in each inning so far. Jefferson goes in order for the second time in three innings. No runs, no hits, no errors, no runners left. Middle of the third. Jefferson nothing, George Washington nothing. 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
0: 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Number nine hitter, Aiden Hayes, leading off for GW in the third. Scoreless game. First pitch, ball one from Peanut. Comes inside and hits him with the 1-0 pitch. Hit him on the arm or the elbow. First time in three innings, George Washington has its leadoff hitter on base, and the lineup turns over. Here's Fowler.
1: Well, that's at least going to break up the sequencing of that first, those first two innings, which was quick out number one, base runner on, base runner gets to second, two outs to end the inning. You get the leadoff runner down there and flip the lineup over for your best hitter in Fowler to hit with somebody on base and a couple of pretty good guys coming behind him.
0: Fowler set. He swings at the first pitch, pops it up. Drifting into shallow right center field. That's the second baseman, Moulton, makes the catch. Moulton puts that one away. And there's one out as the runner Hayes stays put at first.
1: It's about as good an opportunity there as you could ask for if you're Andrew Engel. You've got a guy up at the plate coming in hitting 544 that wants to do some damage with a runner on in front of him. And you get him on one pitch to get a little soft contact, get it up in the air, and keep it moving.
0: Luke Gordon has the lone GW hit so far, a double in the first. And he takes a pitch inside, ball one. One more quick note about the Mountaineers, and hopefully we've picked up some listeners. Those who are watching the College World Series game, West Virginia beating Troy today 7-5. And if you watch that game and are listening to this one now, thanks for joining us. Steve Sabins played third base for John Lowry in the Valley League back in the early 2000s.
1: That's staggering.
0: This pitch swung on and missed. Got a piece of it, actually. Tapped it, fouled at the plate. So the Valley League, forgive me, it slipped my mind what Valley League coach.
1: I believe it was the Winchester Royals.
0: Yeah, Winchester Royals.
1: And that's where Steve Saban's got his start coaching, was in the Valley League.
0: Well, he was an alumni.
1: Yeah, which for those of you that are unaware, runs from Northern Virginia right below the eastern panhandle of West Virginia and down through the Shenandoah Valley.
0: Curveball, beauty, right in there for a strike.
1: A lot of eastern panhandle players go on to come back closer to home in the summer, play in the Valley League while they're playing college ball.
0: Long look at the runner. Here's a smash foul, first base side. So, yeah, Steve Sabins with Winchester playing for head coach John Lowry years ago. Runner at first base, one out, scoreless game. Gordon looking for his second hit. Throw to first and diving back in is the runner, Hayes. Hayes was hit by a pitch leading off.
1: I thought I was remembering my history correctly. I'll make a point here that's going to bring that all full circle.
0: Runner not going. This pitch driven into right center field. Back is Healy. He looks up, puts the glove up. He won't get it. It bounces on the warning track and up against the wall. Hayes around third. He's going to score from first base, and it's a stand-up triple for Luke Gordon. 1-0 George Washington. Gordon plugs the right center field gap. Aiden Hayes scores all the way from first base, and GW is in front 1-0.
1: Said it early on, there were going to be pitches to hit against Andrew Engel, and you got one right there. A big opportunity, and Luke Gordon did not miss that opportunity. Got the barrel to it, drove it. Healy has a ton of speed out there in right field. He'd play center for a lot of teams in West Virginia, and he didn't have a chance of tracking that down.
0: So now Jefferson forced to bring the infield in to try and cut down the second runner. Timeout called by Mike Davis, and he will draw Nelson down the line, and here comes John Lowry out of the dugout again. And he's going to pull his infield together, talk about what to expect here from GW. You've got your number three hitter at the plate, and you would think that you would give Nelson an opportunity to drive in this run. He's driven in 19 on the year, but dare I say squeeze?
1: You don't want to take the bat out of your three hitter's hand, but in this situation, I wouldn't mind it, especially with your center fielder's speed down there at third. Now, Jefferson's going to be ready for it, and they're going to, you would think, be able to handle that kind of play as well as anybody.
0: Infield in. Here's the pitch. She is swinging away, drives it into center. That's going to get the run home. In fact, that's over the head of Rolf. That one goes to the wall. Gordon trots home. Here goes Nelson for third. A head first dive. He's safe. Oh, he came off the bag and he's out. He got the triple. He got to third base. He was safe, but that hand came off the bag and Kutcher kept the tag down. So the run scores to make it 2-0, but Nelson overslid the bag with his hand and was tagged out by Kutcher.
1: And Jefferson's got some life in the bullpen already. Got a right-hander going down there. Engel's just given up some hard contact this second time through. And John Lowry is not going to walk the tightrope, I would imagine, much longer than this if these balls keep getting barreled.
0: That's the second out of the inning. And the bases are empty now, with George Washington losing the runner. And there's a strike to the plate. Ground ball to the shortstop. Dominguez goes down on one knee, gets up, throws across, side is retired, but damage done by George Washington. Two runs on two extra base hits. It started with a hit batsman. And no one stranded in that inning. After three complete, it's George Washington 2 and Jefferson nothing. You're listening to High School Championship Baseball on Metro News, the voice of West Virginia.
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0: George Washington cashes in for two, a couple of long extra base hits. 2-0 GW. 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RBI, extra base hits by Luke Gordon and Joel Nelson has made this a 2-0 game for George Washington. Surf Guerra leading off for Jefferson. He takes a strike as we are underway in the fourth inning. Jefferson without a hit yet. Had a couple of base runners in the second on a hit batter and a walk. Next pitch is down low. Guerra trying to get on. Smith has retired the leadoff hitter in each of the first three innings. And here's a sky-high fly ball. And he's going to get the leadoff guy out again as the wind blew that one back. Gordon thought he was in a position to make the catch, had to take an extra step to his left as the wind is picked up again, and it's blowing straight out to right field. It had stopped completely there right about the time this game started, but it's blowing swiftly again out to right.
1: Yeah, starting to move, and you could see with that wind going to right, that's exactly where Gordon had to break as that ball was coming down. A couple of quick steps to his left, and he was able to pull it in.
0: Swing and a miss. Strike one to Rolf. Well struck by Guerra, but in this cavernous outfield, Gordon stayed with it, made the catch. Count is 0-2 to Rolf now, who's 0-1, grounded out back in the second inning. This one gets away. Coming up, Morgantown against Hurricane in the second semi.
1: I was just going to say, we were talking in the last half inning before that first RBI hit about the connection between John Lowry at Jefferson and WVU head coach Steve Sabins, and I thought I remembered a fact that went with that.
0: Here's a shot into left field, coming on hard and making the catch on the run is Hayes. Couple of hard hit balls, but again, the solid GW defense doing a great job in the outfield.
1: So not only did Steve Sabins play for John Lowry for the Winchester Royals, Steve Sabins, his first managerial job was the Winchester Royals in 2012. That was before he became a graduate assistant at Oklahoma State. The next year, 3 years before he ever got hired by Randy Mazey at WVU, he was the general manager of the Charlestown Cannons in the Valley League, right there in Jefferson County.
0: Pitch down low. I wonder how he got that job.
1: Yeah.
0: What the connection was there.
1: Who could have pulled that off?
0: Man, there's a strike to the plate. I know a guy who's the most legendary baseball figure in West Virginia. Can help you get that job. 1-1 the count. This pitch fouled off, out of play, strike two. Bases empty, two outs. Fly ball to center, fly ball to left. Smith having a good inning. Misses down low here. That'll run the count to 2-2. Right-handed hitter at the plate. Hayes in left, the most shallow of the three outfielders. Check swing. GW fans wanted the call. They didn't get it from Jeff Peel behind home plate. They appealed to Jamie Cook, and he says no swing. Great turnout for George Washington High School. A lot of students tonight. There's what, about four full rows of students down there? This pitch swung on and hit to right. Why not? There's one to center, there's one to left, and now one to right. Kelly makes the catch, and the side is retired on three fly balls. No runs, no hits, no errors, no runners left. Middle of the fourth, it's George Washington 2 and Jefferson nothing. You're listening to High School Championship Baseball on Metro News, the voice of West Virginia.
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0: Two nothing. George Washington in front, and then the GW pitcher, Eli Smith, gets three quick outs. So GW back at the plate with Anderson, Barnett, and Kelly due against Andrew Engel. Swing and a miss on the first pitch, bottom of the fourth. There's a foul that dribbles towards the Jefferson dugout. The next pitch down on the turf. Good pitch there. Tried to get him to chase. Another foul into the screen this time. This one came inside, twisted him around, almost hit him. Anderson somehow managed to get out of the way of that one. And it runs the count to two balls and two strikes. Shortstop Dominguez over near the hole. A lot of hitting room up the middle, and this one's popped up. It's going to drift foul. Might be playable for Sager. He's back on it, makes the catch. Nice job. Left the helmet right at home plate. And Jeff Peel did everything he could to get out of the way. And it was hit high enough to where the catcher, Sager, had time to adjust and he went back on it, made the catch for out number one.
1: That was a nice play. Tracked it well. Like you said, Jeff Peel was not trying to be in the way. That's just the way the ball went, and he kind of was. And he got out of Sager's way. Sager with a nice little swift step to move around the umpire and got there in plenty of time.
0: There's a swing and a smash. Down the right field line, that's a fair ball. It's going to be another extra base hit. Barnett around first, digging for second. Healy gets it in, but not in time. A double, the second, make it the third extra base hit in the last two innings for George Washington. And they've got a runner in scoring position again with one out here in the fourth, already up 2-0.
1: And they're seeing the ball so well. Like you said, third extra base hit, but the third on this second time through the order. And these balls are well struck. These are not cheapies that they're blooping into a gap and then somebody's taking a bad angle. These are extra bases because these balls are hit hard where there are not defenders.
0: Chuck Kelly at the plate. Barnett at second. One out in the inning. Pickoff play, and it goes into center field. Barnett gets up. He'll get to third with no problem. And that's the first error for Jefferson. An error on Engel trying to get a pickoff play going at second base.
1: And there was a right-hander up and throwing for Jefferson during that third inning. That bullpen's gone quiet. They've still got a pitcher and a catcher down there, but they're both just back on the bench. So this is Engel's situation right now to take care of. And like I said back in the third, John Lowry is going to give him the opportunity to make it out of this situation. But at the same time, season's on the line. You can't dilly-dally with
0: right.
1: it. You've got to have somebody ready to go if this starts to get away.
0: So Mike Davis again calls his base runners and the hitter halfway down the third base line. We'll see if George Washington puts a play on here with the number 7 hitter at the plate. Here comes John Lowry. I believe we're going to have that pitching change. Came out of the dugout. The Jefferson staff did. New supply of baseballs for Jeff Peel behind home plate. And now the Jefferson players are going to line up out of the dugout. And they're going to give the congratulatory handshakes and high fives to Andrew Engel coming out. And Jefferson goes to the bullpen here with one out in the fourth inning. George Washington's up 2-0. And they're going to have a runner at third with one out.
1: And it's notable that Jefferson is going to the bullpen and not bringing a new pitcher in from the field. Andrew Rolfe out in center field came in, got the final two outs of their quarterfinal game against Washington. Plenty capable on the mound for John Lowry, but this is a deep staff. They are capable of bringing somebody in clean off the bench and not having to realign their defense, which is what they're going to do right now. And this is not in any way a game that is gone for Jefferson. This is not out of hand. This is not mop-up duty. Like we talked about, this is a situation for Jefferson where you just can't allow it to slip away, and it's going to be the job of Mason Lowry, who's taking his warm-up pitches now, to keep this one at a 2-run deficit.
0: Mason Lowry out of the pen. And again, he'll inherit a situation where there will be a runner on at third base. Infielders lined up behind the pitcher's mound. And Lowry getting warmed up and ready to go here. The West Virginia Secondary School Activities Commission promotes athletics that provide lifelong and life quality learning experiences to high school students while enhancing their achievement of educational goals. Play, perform, compete together. The West Virginia SSAC. This is the final Scholastic sporting event of the year. And again, the softball tournament was expanded, and that led to a late start for baseball, the championship tournament, 1 week later than normal. And we had 2 weeks of softball, with single and double A games the first week, and then triple and 4A games the second week. And then a day after those last two softball tournaments wrapped up, the baseball tournament started. That was back on Saturday, and we've played all week. And we're going to come down to it and decide four state championships on Saturday. Gilmer County against Sherman, 10 a.m. tomorrow morning on Metro News Radio and the Metro News TV app. Logan against Frankfort to follow. We're going to have Ripley against St. Albans at 5:30 tomorrow night in the AAA game. And then the winner of this game versus the winner between Morgantown and Hurricane. There's a swing and a miss. Mohegans and Hurricane coming up next, and both of those coaches have connections to WVU. Pat Sherrill was a longtime assistant to Coach Greg Van Zandt with the Mountaineers, and Brian Suffpin of Hurricane was a coach. He was on the staff for a while as well. Lowry comes in firing strikes. He's ahead 0-2 with the count to Kelly. Infield in. Again, that runner at third. Here's the pitch. Swing and a foul. Went right after him again. Lowry trying to keep that runner frozen at third base. Third baseman Kutcher in on the green infield turf. The shortstop Dominguez, second baseman Moulton in as well. Guerra at first creeping in as the pitch comes to the plate. Swing and it just got a piece of it. Off the cap to stay alive. That one was fouled to the backstop. Lowry got ahead 0-2. Kelly is fouled off back-to-back pitches. We are ready again. From the letters to the plate, this pitch misses outside. Good miss there, hoping to get Kelly to chase.
1: I think Lowry has had the right approach coming out in this situation. This is not an easy spot to be in, but he has not been afraid to go after Kelly.
0: Now timeout requested by the hitter Kelly, granted by Jeff Peel. We'll reset here. Kelly turns around and shot a look into the dugout. We got some baseballs that came out of that GW dugout that were returned to Jeff Peel behind home plate. One ball, two strikes, the count. Key moment of this contest, GW trying to build on a 2-0 lead. Runner at third, one out. The pitch, low and inside. It's two balls and two strikes. Bottom of the fourth. Top seed George Washington trying to move to championship Saturday. Here's the pitch. Swing and a pop-up. This one's going to drift foul and out of play.
1: This is just a circumstance for Kelly where you've got a lot of options to work with. You elevate something, you hit a ball hard, you're going to be in pretty good shape. And even still, nobody out in the inning, don't lose the runner at home, and any outcome here, you're still in a good position.
0: Now timeout requested again by the hitter Kelly, granted by the home plate umpire. Morgantown, the 2 seed, Hurricane, the 3 seed, they're coming up. Morgantown will have the home dugout, and their players are watching the game draped over the left field fence. Close pitch there. Check swing. He held up. It's outside. And runs the count to 3-2.
1: Just about everybody wearing a gold jersey thought that that was the first out, including Lowry and the catcher Sager. But this is a big pitch.
0: Three and two, the count. And the pitch. It is high. One out walk drawn by Chuck Kelly. First and third with one away. Ryan Anderson popped out to the catcher leading off this inning. Then Barnett doubled. He went to third on an errant pickoff attempt. And again, Lowry got ahead of Kelly 0-2. But Kelly battled his way on base. And it looks like we're going to have a runner down there. Josh Stowers, a freshman.
1: Kelly's a little hobbled coming off. He's played well in right field, has navigated things, but obviously limited coming into this game.
0: We'll see if GW puts that runner in motion. They've got a runner and Stowers on at first base. One away in the inning. The middle infielders are going to back up now with the runner on, hope for a double play ball. Kutcher stays in at third, and of course, Guerra holding that runner on first base. Here's the pitch, and it's a squeeze play. Bunted down the first base line, and it's foul. Ingles trying to bunt up the first base line, trying to draw the play away from the home plate area, and he almost pulled it off. He almost rolled it all the way down the first base line.
1: You get a slightly different spin on that ball, and that is as much trouble as you're going to find for this Jefferson defense, because Guerra was the only player that had a chance on that play, and Barnett was breaking hard for the plate. I simply do not see a scenario in which that is a fair ball and George Washington does not score.
0: Oh, no way. Their runner, Barnett, was three-quarters of the way down the line already when that ball went foul. Guerra holding the runner on at first again. Not going. Swinging away this time. Liner into center. Playing it on a hop is Rolfe. And the run will trot home. 3-0 George Washington. Barnett crosses the plate. RBI hit Ingles. Three consecutive batters have reached base for George Washington. The Patriots increase the lead. Hayes will come to the plate. First and second now. RBI hits in this game for Luke Gordon, Joel Nelson, and now Jackson Ingles. Double play still in order for Jefferson. Long look at second. Here's the pitch. And a swing and a drive into center coming on. Rolfe, and the shortstop goes out. Dominguez makes a great over-the-shoulder play. Dominguez with two brilliant defensive plays in this game, including that one. They probably wouldn't have sent the runner from third, but still the bases would have been loaded there with just one out. No way for Rolfe to get to it. He was coming in hard. It was Dominguez who saves the day for the moment with that over-the-shoulder grab.
1: You're right. Not likely that that saved a run, but it certainly saved a situation where John Fallow would be coming to the plate with the bases loaded and one out.
0: The pitch to Fallow. And it bounces away from the catcher. Now they'll advance. Stowers to third. Ingles to second. One and one the count to the hitter Fallow, who's popped up twice. Base hit here could really, really break this game open. It's a 3-0 lead as it stands in the fourth. And five runs the way Eli Smith is pitching. That's an enormous mountain to climb if you're Jefferson. Long look in. Here's the pitch. Hit him. Hit him on the arm. Bases loaded. Bases loaded with two outs now, and Luke Gordon will come to the plate. They've got a pitch to him. All he's done is crush two balls, a double and a triple.
1: And what you've got to be hoping here if you're Jefferson is that Mason Lowry gives Luke Gordon a look that he didn't see with Andrew Engel that he doesn't like, because he has seen the ball incredibly well, not just in this game, but in this tournament. Had a couple of hits against Huntington in the quarterfinal. There might not be a hotter hitter in this quad A bracket right now, and he's got a chance to split this thing wide open.
0: Gordon, 5 of 6 in the tournament with 3 RBI. Lowry, a long look in. He nods. Here's the pitch. First pitch swinging and tapping it foul is Gordon. Gordon with a long swing there. Not a lot of power on that swing as he was guessing something he didn't get. Strike one. Lowry again set at the letters. The 0-1 pitch. It misses inside. One ball and one strike. Stowers at third, Ingles at second, Fallow at first. Timeout called by Sager. And he'll walk out, have a conversation with Lowry. Jeff Peel cleans the pellets off home plate. And Gordon will step back in. 3-0 George Washington. Bases loaded. Two outs. Fourth inning. Jefferson trying to survive this inning. Give themselves a chance to come back. Base hit would extend the lead. An extra base hit would perhaps double the lead. Here's the pitch. Swing and a miss down and in. And the count's 1-2.
1: Yeah, there was some intention behind that swing from Luke Gordon, and it would have meant nothing good for Jefferson, but that was a really nice pitch from Lowry. Well executed, had him off balance.
0: Lowry again, a long look. He comes set. The 1-2 pitch. This one's down on the turf. Two balls and two strikes. Key moment here if GW has hopes of coming back. The next pitch, down on the turf again. That pitch inside. Let's work the count full. Nowhere to put Luke Gordon. Lowry's got to come to the plate here.
1: And you can't be too fine with it. You can't serve him up something over the middle of the plate, because one run on ball four is still better than three runs on a ball hit over your center fielder's head.
0: GW fans coming to life. Bases loaded, two outs, 3-2 the count on Luke Gordon, who has two extra base hits today. Here's the pitch. Swing and a tapper foul. We'll do it again as the anticipation built up. Wind blowing out to right. Gordon trying to bust the game open here.
1: Full count, two outs, and speed at all three bases. These guys are going to be moving with the pitch. Anything struck well is trouble.
0: Lowry again to the plate. Runners go. Ball four high. Gets past the catcher. Stauer scores. Ingles gave it a look around third, but he'll stay put. A bases loaded walk, another RBI for Luke Gordon. And it's a 4-0 lead for George Washington.
1: Have yourself a tournament. He's been kept off base once across two games now, and has been productive seemingly every time he stepped up.
0: So with a 4-run lead, Nelson can add to it as he comes to the plate. Nelson with an RBI today. He's got 20 on the year. The pitch to him. Swing and a foul. Had a rip there. Sent it back to the screen.
1: And Nelson, frankly, in this game, saw the ball as well against Engel as Gordon did before him. He had the triple in the third that scored the first run. But also, you go back to the first, that towering fly ball he hit to left field, maybe as hard as we've seen a ball hit in this game. Just turned into an out.
0: Strike one, the count. Nelson ready for the next pitch. Here it comes. Swing and a pop-up foul. First base side, Guerra gives it a look, but it's out of play. So again, Lowry ahead 0-2. Try and get through this difficult fourth inning. George Washington at the state tournament for the fifth time. The school, about 60-some years old, 61 years old, 2008, 2022, 24, 25, 26, three straight appearances at state. And again, they earned the number one seed coming in this year. Here's the pitch, and it's hit past the pitcher to the second baseman. Moulton flips to Dominguez, and Jefferson gets the force out. But George Washington adds to the lead. Two runs on two base hits. And the bases are left loaded. GW is stranded four. We played four complete. It is George Washington 4, Jefferson nothing. You're listening to High School Championship Baseball on Metro News, the voice of West Virginia.
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4: Nothing. George Washington leading Jefferson as we've moved along to the fifth inning. Third member of our broadcast team today is Chris Lawrence down on the field. Chris, good evening.
5: Well, good evening, Colin. It is a very nice evening here for baseball. Cloud cover is broken up, but it's enough to blot out the sun. There's a steady breeze blowing here on the field, and the heat that we've had for most of this tournament is not here this evening. It's rather comfortable. Every team that's come in has had something in the dugout to try and work through the heat. George Washington actually has a store-bought mister running in here, but maybe the best that we saw came from the folks at Sherman. The Tide used some West Virginia ingenuity and made their own mister with a $5 cooler from a yard sale and a fan somebody bought at Harbor Freight, and it worked just as good as the high-dollar machines that you buy that that other people go for. So a little West Virginia ingenuity in this tournament to keep cool.
4: Like to see it. Chris, I want to keep you involved in this conversation here as we move along in the fifth, because I know you love this story, as this pitch is wrapped to third, charging, gloving, throwing, not in time. Roberts is going to reach for Jefferson. In fact, the throw got away, and Roberts at second base is thrown out. They retrieve the ball off the fence, and Roberts, after reaching on the error by Barnett, gets thrown out. I believe that was the right fielder coming down the line, and Kelly, who backed up the play, got that ball off the fence and threw out Roberts at second base. So a tough, tough break for Jefferson. Looked like they were going to get a run in scoring position. That ball bounced away, and we'll have to see a replay on it, but I think it was Kelly who retrieved the ball off the fence and threw out the runner at second base. So one away in the fifth inning. And Roberts tagged out as the next hitter. This is Liam Sager, fouls it to the screen. One out in the fifth. We talked a couple of years ago when George Washington had those players that enrolled in the apprentice school.
5: Oh, yeah, yeah.
4: Well, a couple of them helped the shipbuilders, the apprentice school shipbuilders, win a championship. Here's a ground to the third. And Sager is thrown out by Barnett. So the Builders won their fourth small college baseball championship with a win over Penn State Mount Alto in the tournament in Dubois, Pennsylvania. Three former West Virginia prep players, including two former GW players, were part of that team, Isaac McAllister and Jaden Anderson. And I know we talked a lot. We had a lot of fun with that story when those two were on the team at GW and were headed to the apprentice school, where, Chris, you go to school and you also get paid to build ships while you're there.
5: It's the best in the world. You're actually getting money, not paying money, and you're getting to play baseball while you're learning a great skill.
4: Another grounded to third, another chance, and this time the ball got away from the first baseman, Ingles. Barnett has been great defensively at third, and he had to charge that one about halfway down the line, fired over to first, and the ball just kind of crept out of the glove of Ingles. So Jefferson does have a two-out base runner. So congratulations to those guys, the shipbuilders of the apprentice school down in Virginia.
5: If they'd have had that when I was coming out of high school, I'd have been all for that. I'd have probably been as good, a much better shipbuilder than I'm a radio guy. So,
4: well, it's a lot easier what we do.
5: Exactly.
4: Certainly no doubt about that. McAllister, by the way, 4 of 8 in the tournament. Got on base a lot. He hit 3 home runs and drove in 5. So the apprentice school shipbuilders, they've won their championship in the current edition of George Washington High School, trying to win a championship here at the state tournament. And Jefferson has two outs in this fifth inning. It's been kind of a wild inning. A throwing error on Barnett led to a runner. Now here's an error on the pitcher. Smith tries to pick off the runner, and he'll take second base. So the second error of the inning. And I'm sure the message that Coach Mike Davis has for his players, look, we're up 4-0. As long as you guys don't throw the ball around, we're going to be in pretty good shape.
3: There's maybe a message of let's tighten it up a little bit here, because there have been a few more bounces than there needed to be.
4: This is Kutcher at the plate and a strike.
3: And you were talking about the small college national championship won there by the Apprentice School. You mentioned the runner-up that they beat in that tournament was Penn State Montalto, which is Montalto, Pennsylvania. That's 40 minutes up I-81 from Martinsburg.
4: Swing and a foul tip into the catcher's mitt. Hold held on to for a strike, and the count's 1-2.
3: So maybe an hour's drive from Jefferson High School. Went and checked the roster. No Cougars for Penn State Montalto, but you do have an Eastern Panhandle product with Cameron Gill from Musselman that was on that team that lost to the Apprentice School.
4: With three West Virginia guys on the Apprentice School. And a called third strike. That ends the inning as Kutcher is punched out here to end the fifth inning. So a little bit of a wild inning for George Washington. A couple of errors, but they survive it. They do throw a runner out at second base. No runs, no hits, two errors, and one runner left. Middle of the fifth, George Washington 4, Jefferson nothing. You're listening to High School Championship Baseball on Metro News, the voice of West Virginia.
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4: 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GW coming to bat here in the bottom half of the fifth inning. They sent eight men to the plate in the fourth and scoring twice, and they left the bases loaded. And we are just about set to go. One final warm-up toss. Looks like Jefferson's made a pitching change again. Tegan Moulton will take over on the mound. Pitching to GW here in the fifth inning. And the first pitch is in there for a strike. Or is that still Lowry in there?
3: Still Mason Lowry.
4: Okay, I'm sorry. It looked like a 5 instead of a 6. So Lowry beginning his first full inning of relief. And working to Eli Smith. Jefferson, as this pitch is swung on and missed, swung on and hit to center. They've recorded the first out of the inning as Rolfe gets to that one. One away for Lowry and the Cougars in the George Washington fifth inning. Jefferson down to its final six outs. And it's been tough getting base runners, as you would expect, against Eli Smith, who's been brilliant in this contest today. Winner plays for the state championship approximately 8 o'clock tomorrow night. The Triple A game's at 5:30. And there's a pitch in there for a strike. There might be a little confusion there. I think in some quarters it was publicized that the AAA game starts at 5. The evening session games all week have started at 5. But the championship doubleheader tomorrow night will start at 5:30.
3: And regardless, we're going to have a ton of fun baseball tomorrow because we've got some really talented teams that have made their way to the championship round, and we're going to have two more decided tonight.
4: This pitch hit on the ground, wide of second, past the diving second baseman, Moulton, into right field. That's a one-out single off the bat of Ryan Anderson. Jefferson has made a change at the catching position. Creighton Palkovich is in for Sager. And here's Wyatt Barnett. Barnett on base twice. Barnett walked, doubled, and scored in this game. Runner at first with one out. And we are in the fifth inning. 4-0, that's the lead for George Washington. Shows bunt. Bunts through it, strike one. Again, Morgantown and Hurricane coming up. Those players are in the ballpark. The Morgantown players hitting in the baseball facility beyond the left field wall, and many of their players are lined up along the fence out there near the scoreboard watching the end of this one. Hurricane warming up in the softball facility down the first baseline.
3: I'll tell you what, you could not ask for a much better setup for these teams to prepare for their games and get set, get loose. You know, they've got the time on the field for infield and outfield and getting a lay of the land, but the ability to get swings, get loosened up in those indoor facilities has been, I think, really helpful to a lot of what we've seen this week.
4: And I think the coaches and the players have enjoyed the amenities here.
3: Certainly.
4: This brand-new facility with a lot of auxiliary room and a lot of auxiliary facilities. One strike pitch on the way to Barnett, swinging a miss. The runner goes, a double clutch there by the catcher, and that allows the runner to get in there safely. Palkovich double clutched, and Anderson dives in with the stolen base. Runner at second with one out. Let's go back down on the field to Chris.
5: Well, you'll often hear George Washington, folks in Charleston, and people that go to GW refer-

0: referred to as the Mohians, Morgantown Hians, as in people from Morgantown High. And I'm not sure of how the Native American came to be part of the mascot makeup there, but that's the story on the Morgantown Mohians.
1: And again, Morgantown coming up against Hurricane following this contest. There's two outs in the GW fifth inning. 4-0. The Patriots in front. There's a swing and a foul.
0: You learn a lot doing those state tournament features every year.
1: Well, how about, 35 years?
0: Yeah, something like that.
1: That you've been doing them?
0: Got a file full of them on my desktop.
1: All right, we'll let you... okay, so we've covered GW. We need a little something on Jefferson. We'll let you work on that.
0: I'll work on that.
1: From the historical file. Count 0-2. This pitch inside backed him off the plate. And it's a ball. The count's 1-2. Jefferson in the sixth. They're going to be down at least four runs.

0: 2-2 strike pitch, and it's hit off the glove of the first baseman. Guerra deflected to the second baseman. They recover. Big collision down there. No call from the umpire yet. They say out. Wow, what a crazy play that was. As coming off the bag was Guerra. It was a line shot off the glove of Guerra. It deflected to the second baseman, Moulton. And Guerra got up and got to the bag. And Guerra and the base runner collided. Looks like everybody's okay. They're going to check everyone out. Chuck Kelly gets up and walks off the field with the first base coach down there. And Guerra's off to the dugout. Bottom line, the inning is over. A lot of action there. No runs, one base hit, no errors, and a runner stranded. After five complete, it's George Washington 4 and Jefferson nothing. You're listening to High School Championship Baseball on Metro News, the voice of West Virginia.
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5: Today's athletic event is not about winning at all costs, disrespecting others, or criticizing the athletes, coaches, or officials. It's about learning and growing, developing character, and competing with class. Please keep it positive and bench bad behavior. We go to the sixth with Jefferson's Liam Healy at the plate to face George Washington's Eli Smith.
0: Top of the order with Healy. Healy, Gross, and Guerra will face Eli Smith, who's locked in here. And it's a 4-0 George Washington lead. This pitch fouled off his left foot at home plate, so the count is 1-2.
5: So before we had that final out the last inning, we were going over the origins of nicknames for these different schools. Chris Lawrence gave the explanation from Morgantown High School, which differed from what I was always told, which I was hoping for the opportunity to explain, and I will hear after this next pitch.
0: Okay. Here's the 0-2 pitch. This one is hit on the ground, got jammed, rolled it to Nelson at second, throw to first, and that's out number one in the Jefferson sixth inning.
5: So the version that I was always told was the word Mohegan first appeared as the title of the yearbook at Morgantown High School, and that is short for Morgantown, M-O, High, H-I-G, Annual, A-N. And the yearbook was called the Mohegan, short for Morgantown High Annual, and then it developed out from there somehow.
0: All right. Well, during the second broadcast tonight of the Quad A semifinals, we can get Morgantown High historian John Bowers on the air.
5: I was going to say, I imagine he's probably got some version of the story.
0: Foul to the screen. The count's 0-1. Jefferson down to its final five outs now. Just two hits allowed by Eli Smith. Counts 1-1 to Jet Gross, who's 0-2. We've got two hits on the scoreboard for Jefferson. This one's fouled to the screen. Baseball went all the way about halfway back out to the pitcher's mound, so a brief break there.
5: Now, I will say that conversation sprouted out from Chris explaining the origin of the hill as a nickname for George Washington. For those of you out there who have not made it up to the South Hills,

0: of Charleston. The Hill is not an understatement.
1: And there's strike three. Foul tip from Gross into the bat of Anderson. Two away in the Jefferson sixth inning. Eli Smith is rolling.
0: Yeah, and you got him some run support. You put up a couple crooked numbers, and it's going to be really tough to string much of anything together against him. And what he's hoping right now is this is the last time he has to face the top of the order.
1: Guerra at the plate. First pitch in there for a strike.
0: We talked about it in the first inning. One of the keys for Eli Smith was bring Surf Guerra to the plate with the bases empty.
1: This one fouled off.
0: And this is his third plate appearance. Mm-hmm. It's the third time that he is hit with nobody on base.
1: Came up with two outs, bases empty in the first, led off the fourth. His hardest hit ball of the game out to center field and at the plate with two outs, bases empty here. And George Washington thought it just got off the field, but Jeff Peel calls that pitch outside. And the count's one ball, two strikes. Next one down on the turf, and it's 2-2. Winner here advances to the state championship game tomorrow night to be joined by either Morgantown or Hurricane. There's a swing and a foul. Get out, got in on his hands again, and he fought the pitch off back to the screen. George Washington with two runs in the third, two runs in the fourth. Smith shook his catcher off that time. And Guerra stepped out, called timeout. Two balls, two strikes, the count. Smith brings the next. And that one just missed. You heard the exclamation from a George Washington fan. Got him.
0: Not quite. The person that needed to say got him was Jeff Peel.
1: Payoff pitch. Base is empty. Two outs in the sixth. This one inside, and it's ball four. There goes Guerra running for first base. And Anderson picks it up. So a two-out walk issued to Guerra. Two away here. Rolf at the plate. That pitch misses inside. We're playing West Virginia athletic team history with Chris Lawrence. Let's go back down to Chris.
2: Well, Jefferson High School, since you ask, is located in Shenandoah Junction. Shenandoah Junction was granted.
1: That foul ball off the catcher, back out to the pitcher. It's a strike. Go ahead.
2: Was granted to a fellow by the name of Lewis Neal by Lord Fairfax. And for many years, the area where Shenandoah Junction is now located was called Neal's. And that was just the name of it, Neal's. That's what they called
1: Neal's,
2: it.
1: Neal's, okay.
2: Almost sounds like a beer garden down in the corner. But it was changed in 1881 to Shenandoah Junction when the B&O Railroad created a major stop there on their westward expansion. And that's how the town grew up, was around the railroad. So there's that.
1: Okay.
2: And then Jefferson County was an offshoot of Berkeley County, from what I read. And it was named, of course, for the nation's third president and the author of the Declaration of Independence, Thomas Jefferson.
1: We're all caught up. We've got something on everybody.
2: No, I do what I can. And as far as Daniel's story about Morgantown High, he's not wrong. I actually read that, too, but I had other people that I was relying on information from past alumni that are not even alive to base my story. So you very well may be right, but I always thought it was because if you were from the school, it was you were a Morgantown High-end.
1: 3-2 pitch, runner goes from first base, and that was fouled off. So we'll do it again. Count is full. We've got a broadcast rich in information and history.
0: I've got some. I'll leave it alone for now. We've got a full count and two outs.
1: And a runner at first in Guerra. After drawing that two-out walk. Runner goes. The pitch swung on and missed. Strikeout ends the inning. And that takes Jefferson out of the sixth. No runs, no hits. No errors, a runner left. And the Cougars have stranded four. Middle of the sixth. It is George Washington 4, Jefferson nothing. You're listening to High School Championship Baseball on Metro News, the voice of West.
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1: George Washington batting in the sixth, leading 4-0, looking for insurance here. Hitters 8, 9, and 1 for GW. Two runs in the third, two runs in the fifth. And a 4-0 lead. Jefferson in the seventh will have hitters 5, 6, and 7 scheduled. And there's strike one to the plate. GW three outs away from advancing to the state championship game. GoMart, founded in West Virginia, proud to support its schools, athletes, and communities supporting the state high school championships. GoMart celebrates the spirit that brings us together. Go for good times. Go for GoMart. 0-2 pitch. This one is hit on the ground slowly to short. Dominguez throws across, and they get the out.
0: So we've been playing West Virginia high school history, and we talked about this Jefferson team now in back-to-back games has played their rivals from Washington. Now they're playing George Washington, and at home you might be thinking to yourself, wow, they're playing two schools back-to-back that are named after the same guy. That is not the case, because Washington High School is not named after George Washington.
1: We await the first pitch here to Aiden Hayes, and it's down low.
0: Washington High School's namesake, when the school was opened in 2007, when they deconsolidated Jefferson County, because it was a one-county high school for the longest time, with it just being what was then Jefferson County High.
1: Ball two down low.
0: They open up Washington High School, which is on the outskirts of Charlestown. Charlestown is named after one of its early settlers and early planters in that area.
1: There's a swing and a miss. Actually, a foul tip back into the mitt for a strike, 2-1.
0: The younger brother of the first president, Charles Washington. And that is the namesake of both Charlestown, West Virginia, and Washington High School.
1: And that all would make sense. Two hopper to the shortstop. Dominguez bounces the throw to first, and Guerra handles it. Nice play on both ends there, two away. Hit sharply right at the shortstop, Dominguez. Base is empty. Two outs for Falla.
0: And if you ever make your way out to the Eastern Panhandle, the home of Charles Washington, which is dubbed Happy Retreat, is still standing.
1: Charles Washington and George Washington.
0: Exactly.
1: Base is empty. Two outs for Falla. Strike one to the plate. Good job in relief here by Lowry. He did walk the first batter he faced, and that runner eventually came around to score, but he's been solid in the last two innings. This one swung on, hit in the air to the second baseman. Nope, shortstop came on the first base side of the bag. Looked like he was going to take over, but Moulton puts it away for the final out. So George Washington goes in order for the first time in this game. A couple of ground outs and a pop-up. No runs, no hits, no errors, no runners left. We played six. Last chance for Jefferson. It is GW4 and the Cougars nothing. You're listening to High School Championship Baseball on Metro News, the voice of...
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1: Hope Gas congratulates the teams for making it to the state championship. Learn more about Hope's community efforts by following them on Instagram. Good luck, teams, from everyone at Hope Gas. Jefferson needs base runners. Jefferson needs a rally. Down 4-0. First pitch swinging. Slow roller. Left side. Barnett up with it. Throw across. One out. Tegan Moulton retired on the first pitch. Eli Smith. Pitch count not a factor at all. He's been incredibly efficient tonight. GW fans up and ready to celebrate a trip to the state championship game. They're two outs away. GW will be after its first ever baseball state championship. Here's ball one outside. Andy Roberts. Ball one to Roberts. Jefferson needs a rally here. Needs base runners. Here's the pitch. Check swing. Appeal to first. No swing, according to Jamie Cook. Smith with the next. It's right in there for strike two. Smith at 87 pitches. So as long as he keeps it clean here, he should be able to finish this one. Jefferson's last championship coming back in 2016. And the Cougars in danger of going down here in the semifinals. Swing and a miss by Roberts. The count's 2-2. Smith with the next. Right in there. Called third strike. Roberts knew it. Got fooled. Was looking for something else. Base is empty. Two outs. Liam Sager to the plate. Last chance to keep it going for Jefferson. This is actually Palkovic who came in behind the plate and getting his first at-bat. So Palkovic will swing and foul it into the screen. The 0-1 pitch. And there for a strike. Smith's stuff right now is as good as it's been all day.
0: I mean, he looks incredibly fresh. That could have been pitch number one, not pitch number 91, and you would have convinced me.
1: Palkovic steps out, trying to buy himself a little time. Now he's ready. Smith goes right after him, but the pitch is low. One ball, two strikes to count. George Washington, one strike again, one strike away. Eli Smith delivers, and it's fouled off. We'll do it again. Palkovich stays alive.

0: Next one swung on and missed. Win number 31 on the season for George Washington. They'll take a 31-5 record into the state championship game tomorrow night. GW knocks off Jefferson by a final of 4-0. It'll be George Washington against either Morgantown or Hurricane coming up on Saturday night for the Quad A West Virginia State Baseball Championship. We will head to the field when we return. 4-0 the final. George Washington beats Jefferson. 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
0: Four nothing win for George Washington over Jefferson. Let's head down to the field as Chris Lawrence is trying to round up the head coach. Yeah, I think he's got him.
5: It's an elated Coach Davis. Coach, congratulations. Great win.
6: Thank you. Appreciate it. Third title game in 5 years. I think hopefully percentages are on our side and maybe we can get one done at one point. But yeah, that was a great baseball game. Eli Smith, man, what can you say? You know, there's analytics, which are huge in baseball. When you think of him, it's manalytics. He's got all the things that you cannot measure. And that's a big-time pitching performance right there against a team that was, I mean, they were ranked number one for a good portion of this year. So, you know, I just can't say enough about our pitching the first two games. It's been just phenomenal.
5: Can it hold up for tomorrow, do you know?
6: Well, we got two pretty good guys waiting, and they all think they're number ones. So, you know, we need one more now.
5: If they didn't think they were number one, you wouldn't want them out there anyway.
6: That's exactly right. That's exactly right. And you know, we did just enough offensively to give us a shot. But, you know, when you have a pitching performance like that, you just needed one. So,
5: is it a situation that you all just took advantage of opportunities when they presented themselves? Or at certain points, did you see the ball the way you wanted to?
6: Well, I mean, their pitchers did an excellent job keeping us off balance. I mean, you know, we're a team that had a .380 batting average as a team for a good portion of this year. So I think it's a credit to their pitchers keeping us off balance, you know, and shutting us down. I mean, there were a couple times we left guys in scoring positions and in big moments. And another thing I want to point out, too, is, you know, we got this senior core. Chuck Kelly is out here hobbling around on one leg, giving it everything he's got. He's the greatest winner I've ever coached. He's hobbling in there on that overthrow on the pick play and makes an excellent throw to second base. I mean, our defense has been just as almost as outstanding as our pitching. So, and both of those things play this time of year.
5: Yeah. All right, well, you're in the title game tomorrow, Coach. Good luck.
6: I appreciate you guys, and I appreciate all your coverage for the kids. It's an excellent job.
5: Thank you so much. We enjoy it.
6: Thanks, guys.
5: There you go. Coach Davis with the George Washington Patriots, and they are into the championship game tomorrow against either Morgantown or Hurricane.
0: Head coach Mike Davis there. Morgantown and Hurricane begin the warm-up process. We'll get that game underway shortly. We'll take a local break. 4-0 the final. George Washington victorious over Jefferson. 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
0: Back at the ballpark, great, great effort on the mound for Eli Smith, and he's downstairs with Chris.
5: Well, Eli, you had a great outing today. Tell me about it.
6: I was just in a groove. I knew I had a great defense behind me. I knew they'd make plays.
5: And they did. They made quite a few and some remarkable plays back there. Does that ease your mind and just allows you to focus a lot more?
6: It does. I just know I need to throw strikes, and we're going to get out of it no matter what.
5: Yeah. You had seven strikeouts today. Now, that may not sound like a lot, but you got a lot of putouts from those guys behind you.
6: Yep. I'm not worried about the strikeouts. I'm worried about outs in general. So we had a lot of those.
5: This was a very good hitting team, as your coach was telling us a moment ago. When you went out there, what was the mindset of getting them out?
6: I just knew I was going to play my game, pitch my stuff. I didn't worry about what they had.
5: All right. Well, you're into the championship game tomorrow. Congratulations and good luck.
6: Thank you. Thank you.
5: All right. Eli Smith, guys, winning pitcher tonight for GW.
0: Thanks, Chris. Thanks, Eli. Great job. Great effort by Eli Smith as they're headed for the finals. Another local break coming. 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
4: Eli Smith in control all the way in this contest for George Washington. GW got its first run in the third. Aiden Hayes led off the inning, got hit by a pitch. Then with one out, Luke Gordon tripled him home. And then Joel Nelson followed with a double in which Gordon scored. So two runs on two extra base hits in that third inning. GW extended the lead, doubled it, in fact. A one-out double off the bat of Wyatt Barnett. Chuck Kelly walked. Jackson Ingles drove in a run with a base hit. And then Falla was hit by a pitch to load the bases, and Gordon drew a bases-loaded walk. So the second run of that inning scored. The fourth run of the game crossed the plate, and that's all GW would need. Four runs, six hits, two errors for George Washington. No runs, two hits, one error. For Jefferson, the winning pitcher, Eli Smith, the complete game two-hitter with eight strikeouts and two walks. And George Washington had Gordon go two for two with those extra base hits, drove in two, and scored a run. He was the offensive standout in this one. The game took 1 hour and 46 minutes to play, and George Washington wins it over Jefferson 4-0. For stations along the line carrying the Morgantown Hurricane game, we're back on the air at 7:10. So 7:10 airtime for Morgantown and Hurricane here on the Metro News Radio Network. 4-0 the final for Chris Lawrence and Daniel Woods. I'm Kyle Wiggs. So long from the ballpark.
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5: It's kind of one of those things where I remember when, I'll never forget where I was when, you fill in those blanks, and I think we're having a lot of those moments, here. In Omaha, let's do a quick little thing here schedule-wise. Now, West Virginia goes again on Sunday.
6: Plays Sunday evening now in this because you've won. And then you see what happens. If you can get a win Sunday, you're off until Wednesday, and you're sitting in a position that you're 2-0, and you just have to win one to get out of this side of the bracket. Someone's got to come in and beat you twice to advance on. If you happen to lose on Sunday, you turn around and come back and play then on Tuesday. So you've got a couple days to rest and gather here, one day until you get to Sunday, and then a chance to advance yourself on to Wednesday, which obviously would be a huge boost from a pitching standpoint.
5: The other side of this bracket is Ole Miss and North Carolina, and those two teams are getting ready to play the second game of the tournament just about 10 minutes from where we are located. If by chance you are coming into Omaha and haven't made it here yet, we invite you to stop by at the Let It Fly Sports Bar, centrally located. It's become the home base for Mountaineer fans, and we'll continue our coverage here on WVMetroNews.com with a new episode of Three Guys Before the Game dropping tonight. We'll have it out for you before 10 o'clock this evening. All right. That'll do it. Special thanks to our technical producer, the V-Man, Dan Lohman, senior producer in charge of satellite delivery and confusion, Ben Lohman, who got a new girlfriend over at the ball game. That's just tremendous.
7: Did he
5: met a young lady.
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8: From ABC News, I'm Dave Packer. A deadly shooting rampage and an hours-long police standoff in Midland, Texas. It ended with a gunman who authorities say was a 45-year-old man named Victor Villarreal dead after a shootout with police. ABC's Alex Stone has an update on the victim's conditions.
9: We know one victim is dead. 10 others are injured in this. And we just got an update from the local hospital. 5 have now been released. The hospital is no longer on lockdown. 3 are out of the operating room now. One is still being operated on.
10: A member of the Trump administration has offered an outline of the proposed agreement with Iran. So what's the deal?
11: The senior administration official says it includes reopening that critical waterway, the Strait of Hormuz, and ending the U.S. blockade. It also says it, quote, leads to the dismantling of the Iranian nuclear program, that it would lead to the U.S. getting that enriched material out, that material being destroyed and removed from the country. And also it would include an inspection regime to make sure that this is a long-term commitment and enforceable.
10: ABC's Selena Wang. A federal judge today ruling President Trump's name must come off the Kennedy Center. The administration lost a last-minute appeal to keep the name up. In that appeal, the Trump DOJ calling the center a, quote, bankrupt eyesore. ABC's Peter Haralambos.
12: He pointed out that the Trump administration has been partially already complying with this order. The website, for example, the social media pages of the Kennedy Center, they no longer have Donald Trump's name. So he didn't really see how they can remove those parts of the name, but not remove the name from the building and argue this somehow would be an irreparable harm.
10: Stocks were higher on Wall Street as SpaceX went public, making founder Elon Musk the world's first trillionaire. And this evening, the Justice Department clearing the way for a merger between Paramount and Warner Brothers, two of the biggest media companies. The DOJ says the merger that will put CNN and CBS under the same ownership is not likely to result in harm or competition for American consumers. You're listening to ABC News.
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10: The Pope facing some travel troubles on his way home from Spain after mechanical issues grounded his flight. ABC's Marcus Moore.
15: The King of Spain then offered his plane for Pope Leo to get back to Rome. And that's when we saw Pope Leo walking across the tarmac and getting on to the King's private plane. And then a short time after that, taking off. Heading to Rome some 3 hours after he was supposed to leave originally.
10: Employees at an IRS office outside Atlanta are working from home until further notice as their office deals with a major rat problem.
16: Atlanta IRS employee Kiawana Masterson is one of thousands of staff now working from home as the agency addresses the rat problem in the building. She says the situation inside the office is unbearable.
17: There is rat droppings, there is urine, it's total chaos.
16: In a statement, the IRS acknowledges that the rodents have created an uncomfortable work environment for staff. The department says in addition to new trapping and pest control efforts, it's also implementing plans to improve trash collection and declutter the building. Jonathan O'Brien, ABC News, Atlanta.
10: A federal appeals court in New York upheld the fraud conviction of FTX founder Sam Bankman-Fried, rejecting his legal team's claim of newly discovered witnesses that say they would clear his name. He's serving a 25-year prison sentence. And Boston police searching for a pair of suspects who robbed a children's lemonade stand this week, making off with around $50 in cash. Dave Packer, ABC News.
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21: The Metro News AccuWeather forecast. Tonight, storms clearing late, warm and humid. Lows in the upper 60s. Saturday, mostly sunny and hot. Highs near 86. A much better day. Saturday night, warm and partly cloudy. Lows in the low 70s. Sunday, showers and storms return. Highs in the low 80s. Monday, cooler behind the front. Mid 70s with a lingering shower chance. That's the Metro News AccuWeather on 580 WCHS.
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0: then turns around to welcome the Mets to open the week. 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

0: to the Ramsey Show in the Fairwinds Credit Union Studio. I'm George Camel, joined by Jared Warshaw. The number to call is 888-825-5225 if you want to jump into the conversation with your money question. Amanda is in Sacramento up next. What's going on, Amanda?
1: Hi, guys. Thanks for taking my call.
0: Sure.
1: I tried to back out here before I got on the line because I feel like I'm in just a different financial situation than some of the other callers.
2: That's okay.
0: I'm glad you didn't back out.
2: Yeah.
1: Yeah. I was assured that I belong here.
2: Absolutely you do. We've heard it all.
1: Thank you. So I'm trying to decide. I think I know what to do, but I'd love your guys' advice. I'm in a situation where I just broke up with my ex, the father of my children. So I'm a single mom. Mm. And since 2024, I've been paying the mortgage on the house that we're staying in. I have a divorce agreement that's been signed by the judge and in the court that says that this house is basically mine, that if I sell it, I get the profits and
2: all of it.
1: I can stay here. Yes.
2: Good.
1: So my ex took an equity loan out on the home before he made that agreement. So I have to pay a $500 equity loan and a wonderful mortgage payment of $1,100, which is so reasonable.
0: Yeah.
1: And so this house was my family home, and my dad, before he passed away, it's actually my ex because it all went in his name, buy the home. And we got a good 3% interest rate on it. So I'm in a place where, even though it's a challenge for me to handle it all by myself, I couldn't really get rent for any cheaper than $1,600 for myself and my two children.
0: Mm-hmm.
1: So I'm in a place where I've gotten a couple payments behind, and I used credit cards, about $8,000 worth of credit cards, to pay bills for a few months, and I'm $2,000 behind on the mortgage. And my income is variable. I work as a associate marriage and family therapist, so I make a decent income, but I deal with a lot of cancellations and then recently health issues.
2: What do you make as the counselor?
1: I make $65 an hour.
2: Okay.
1: And that's, because I'm still under supervision, so I only make a portion of the hourly rate, which is about $150 an hour.
2: But you're saying it's hard to get 40 hours when people constantly back out.
1: Yes.
0: And there's no cancellation fee?
1: Unfortunately, no, because I work with partnership clients, so that's a Medi-Cal. Division of Medi-Cal, and we can't charge the clients anything.
2: So on an average week, if you had to say on an average week, how many hours, paid hours, do you think you work?
1: So I shoot for 20, which is considered full-time for therapy because I'm a trauma therapist, and after about 6 hours a day, I start to almost fall asleep in session.
2: So that's
1: about over the bills. I do get $800 for child support.
2: Budget today, we'd build it on $3,800 a month. And I just needed to get those numbers.
0: Nothing's on fire so far. If we can work take-home pay is getting eaten up by this mortgage, which is a lot.
1: School debt.

0: I do have school debt.
1: How much is that?
0: It's $128,000, but I haven't started getting charged for it. I'm on like an income-based payment.
2: Okay.
0: So the interest on that is staggering, but I'm not being charged for it yet.
2: It's not, the interest is no, is not accruing while you're on your income.
0: It is accruing.
2: Oh, it is accruing.
1: So this could be $150,000 in student loan debt in no time.
0: Easily.
2: What's the payment? What's the minimum payment to stop it from being deferred?
0: To cover the interest? Is that what you're asking?
2: Well, what are you paying anything on it right now? Is there any monthly payment due? Okay.
0: No.
2: If you were to sign up to go ahead and pay it,
1: get out of the income-driven repayment, what would your payment
2: What would the
1: be?
2: Payment be?
0: From what I understand from my colleagues, it would be between $700 and $1,000.
2: Okay. All right. So
1: that's a hidden cost we haven't accounted for.
0: Yeah. Yeah. Mm-hmm.
1: Any other debt?
0: A lot of that just gets eaten up in interest.
2: Yeah, sure.
0: So
1: car loans,
0: I have a car. It's $23,000 on a car loan that I pay $400 a month for.
2: Okay.
0: No medical debt. So $8,000 in credit card debt.
2: Mm-hmm.
0: And, $2,000 that I'm still paying for a car that broke down.
2: Okay.
0: So
1: we're looking at about $160,000 in consumer debt.
0: Okay.
1: What is the house worth?
0: $280,000. Just looked that up while
1: and
0: I was
1: what's,
0: waiting.
1: And what's left on the mortgage balance?
0: I think it's $156,000.
1: Okay.
2: Okay.
0: And there's $50,000 equity loan that would have to be paid out of that.
1: All right. I'm just going through the other scenario. Let's say you did sell and you paid off the mortgage, paid off the equity loan, paid the fees, the closing costs, all of that. You're probably going to net close to $50,000.
0: Exactly.
1: Which then
0: I estimated it as well.
1: You could clean up the car loan, both car loans and the credit card debt with that, and start attacking some of the student loans, which would help. Mm-hmm. I mean, you'd free up some payments along the way there.
0: Yes.
1: And mm-hmm. then you could tackle the student loan debt. Now, the issue is,
2: where
1: are we going to live? And how are we going to afford rent? So that's another issue. What is keeping you right now in Sacramento?
0: So I'm actually a couple hours north, and I'm in just a very affordable situation. So a rental, for me to get a two-bedroom, really small apartment would be about $1,600 a month where I'm at.
1: Costs about where they are. With less maintenance, repairs, mm-hmm. risk.
2: And more cash.
0: Yes.
1: So that feels like a good move for you long term.
2: And it's a fresh start.
1: It's because of all the other variables that we've now added to the picture. If you didn't have any other debt and we could fix this with just your income, I'd just go, hey, let's keep it. But right now, I don't see a path out to start even paying on these student loans until we solve some of these other issues.
0: Right.
2: I think you have to view this instead of viewing it as kind of what you were saying earlier, which is I have such a great interest rate. I got the house. I was left, you've got to view this as I get the opportunity to have a fresh start. That way it doesn't feel like so much of a loss, or it doesn't feel like you're going backwards, because you're truly not. You're going in the right direction. You're building something completely new for your life, for yourself, for your children. And I think having a brand new place to call home to do that from is actually going to do your soul good.
1: Yeah, clearing some of this debt will free you mentally, emotionally, spiritually, on top of financially.

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10: Okay, today's question comes from Brady in Colorado. He says, my brother and dad are pressuring me to go into debt to buy the new Swatch X-A-P.
1: Swatch by AP. I think the X is like a buy.
10: Okay.
1: Sort of,
10: yeah. Swatch by AP pocket watch, which can be around $1,500. How do I tell them I'm in baby step 2 and would rather pay off my debt instead of adding more to it? They say it's an investment and will increase in value for resale purposes, so it's not dumb to get one. I'm trying to be different because normal is broke. How do I keep a relationship with my family if they don't support my decisions around debt? So I'll let me start by saying...
11: This is hilarious.
10: Let me start by saying sometimes, because, you know, we do a question of the day every show. And sometimes I'll look ahead and read the question and... But I like surprising myself sometimes, because sometimes these
11: came in fresh on this one.
10: Yeah, I did. And, you know, Brady, the answer to your question is, how do you tell them no? You simply say no. OK, I got to believe you're over 18, at least over 21, maybe even.
11: If they're pressuring you to take on debt, it's not a 7-year-old.
10: Yeah. But I'm just saying, the point is, you're an adult and you have the ability to say respectfully to your elders, no, I'm not going to do that. And honestly, just saying it like that, there's no disrespect there. And you don't need to qualify it, honestly, in any way. If you want to say, no, I'm not going to do that because I'm paying off debt, you can. But you really don't even need to do that, especially if you know they don't have the same views on debt as you. Because if you do qualify it with that, knowing they don't have the same views, the next thing you're going to be having is an argument or some sort of, you know, confrontation on why to pay off debt, why you don't need to pay. And it's like, I don't even want to deal with all of that. It's okay to simply say, I'm not going to spend my money on that this time. Move on.
11: I love it. I just love the part where he says, how do I keep a relationship with my family if they don't
10: That's crazy.
11: If they end the relationship because you didn't buy a buzzy watch that could go up in value.
10: What type of people are these?
11: I don't understand what this relationship was to begin with.
10: Well,
11: and if they love this so much, why don't they buy it?
12: All the things to feel peer pressure about. I wouldn't expect a pocket watch. I think, like, you know, getting offered drugs in high school, not like buying a pocket watch.
11: Yeah, D.A.R.E. didn't teach me about the pressure I'd feel from people wanting me to go into debt for pocket watches.
10: I just
11: love that his brother and dad, they're like ganging up on him. If they love it so much, they think it's such a great investment, why aren't they buying them all up?
10: Yeah, or maybe they'd buy one for you and just gift it to you because, you know, you need to have one so bad.
11: How about this? Let them buy it. You can buy it off of them for a higher price if you love it one day.
10: Yeah.
11: And they can make their money.
10: So the bigger topic here is the idea that when you hang out with Ramsey for long enough and you've decided, you know what these knuckleheads are talking about, that kind of makes sense to me, right? This idea of paying off debt, living on less than you make, the borrower is slave to the lender, sacrificing to win, delayed gratification.
11: This is countercultural.
10: Yes.
11: Controversial behavior.
10: All of this, when you sign up for that, you have to know that everybody's not going to agree with it, and that's okay. You've got to know that people are going to have questions, and that's okay. And I want to say that when you subscribe to this and you actually start doing it, people are going to have questions, and they are going to say, oh, like, your life looks different. They're going to notice it. You can't do the things that we teach, George, without people noticing it. So if you thought you were going to do it and fly under the radar, George and I are just here to tell you that's not really possible, because you're creating a radical change in your life, and you cannot create a radical change without it showing. And that's a very, very good thing. So
11: absolutely.
10: It's good that you're seeing this, Brady.
11: It
10: very
11: will
10: good.
11: Offend people if you don't go with the stream. When you go upstream, it offends them because they think, well, you think you're better than us, Jade, because you're plant-based?
10: Yeah.
11: That's offensive to me as someone
10: what do you
11: who
10: think
11: enjoys
10: you're better than me? Yeah.
11: Eating red meat. It's like, dude, live your life, bro, you know? But there's some reason, like if you, let's say you drink alcohol, a friend who doesn't, you go, hey, man, have a drink. They go, no, I'm good. And they go, why? They must know exactly why. They want to pressure you into it because you don't. It's just like people have their own values, their own principles.
10: Let me give you a hot take. Can
11: Hit
10: I give
11: me.
10: You? My hot take on that is the things that you just said, money, maybe drinking, maybe your diet, when people feel the need to press in that type of way, which is kind of more like a negative kind of way, I think that it's usually because you've held up a mirror in front of their face. And so when you're doing, for example,
11: they feel judged.
10: We'll keep it to money. When you're doing the Ramsey principles and you're doing what I'm going to call financially responsible behavior, and you say to, you know, these jimbronis, Brady's, you know, brother and dad, when you get around them and you say, hey, I'm paying off debt, I don't want to buy a pocket watch, instead of them going and taking a moment to reflect and go, oh, wow, I've never done something like that, or I've never prioritized debt like that, or that, you know, or just going, oh, okay, you know, maybe you don't have to have this crazy reaction. Instead, they look at themselves and go, oh, in many ways, and this can happen subconsciously, in many ways, that's far more responsible than the things I'm doing over here. And so rather than reckon with
13: From Jack Cook Field on the campus of Marshall University in Huntington, this is the 2026 West Virginia State High School Baseball Championship Tournament, presented by Toyota. Let's go places.
14: Seven teams have solidified their spots in tomorrow's championship round. One spot remains, and it's a rematch of last year's title game. The defending Class 4A champion, the Hurricane Redskins, taking on the number 2 seed and last year's runner-up, the Morgantown Mohegans. Dave Wilson, Fred Persinger, Luke Wiggs will be along in just a bit. Fred, these two teams met in the championship game a year ago. Hurricane got to take the title home. The Redskins looking to defend their title in Class 4A.
15: They are indeed, and Brian Sutphen's ball club last year.

0: on the hill. Brody Lucas will pitch for Hurricane. Looks like it's going to be a great pitching matchup. Runs could be at a premium here in this matchup tonight. We'll hear from both head coaches, Pat Sherrill for Morgantown and Brian Sutphin for the Redskins, as we get set for the final Class 4A semifinal of the day. Morgantown and Hurricane, a rematch of last year's title game. It's high school championship baseball on Metro News, the voice of West Virginia.
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0: Getting set for the final Class 4A semifinal tonight, Morgantown and Hurricane, a rematch of last year's title game, here with Mohegan head coach Pat Sherrill. And coach, right back to where you were last year. How have you guys spent the time today? As it's the last game of the day, you got to keep them busy all day long.
1: Yeah, I mean, we got them out of bed early this morning, fed them some breakfast, and then let them hang around the hotel together. They were able to kind of see a little bit of Huntington if they wanted to, and then got them back, fed them some lunch, and then we turned on the Mountaineer game and watched the Mountaineer game at 2 o'clock. And then loaded up the bus and came over here, and we started hitting out here about 5:30, so we'll hit out here for about an hour and then tee it up, depending on how long this game here goes between George Washington and Jefferson.
0: Morgantown Hurricane, once again, two teams familiar with each other. Do you approach this game any different than any other game?
1: No, I mean, that was our message, right? We're going to go play Mohegan baseball. That's what we know how to do. That's our brand. So we're going to do everything we can to go out there and just play our style of baseball. Obviously, Coach Suff and I have known for a long time. They have a great coaching staff, ton of respect for them, ton of respect for Hurricane, the way they play the game. And, you know, we're becoming quite familiar with each other in the state tournament settings. So looking forward to it. Boys are excited. We're just going to go out there and focus on ourselves and playing our style of baseball.
0: Maddox Boggs gave you a great outing in Game 1. He goes the distance, the entire pitching staff available. So who do you turn to tonight?
1: Yeah, so Slade Barton will start for us tonight. Excited to get Slade out there. Slade has been outstanding for us all year, obviously Gatorade Player of the Year for the state. So we're excited to get Slade for us, see what he can give us here tonight.
0: How do you manufacture some offense?
1: You know, I mean, listen, we're going to see what Hurricane gives us tonight, depending on who they throw. We know we're going to see, of the couple pitchers they'll probably throw against us, we're going to see a quality arm. So we'll play our style of baseball. Obviously, we just have to have quality at bats, stay middle of the field. We're talking to our guys about take advantage of any opportunities that they have. And take every extra 90 we possibly can. That's our message to our guys. Don't leave any 90 on the field. Play hard and then grind out at bats and hand the next bat off to the next guy.
0: Coach, good luck tonight.
1: Thank you. And go Mohegans.
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5: Continue our pregame coverage, getting ready. Morgantown and Hurricane here with Redskins head coach Brian. And coach, it's a rematch of last year's title game. We like to talk about that. Is that anything that even crosses your players' minds?
6: I don't think so. I mean, obviously, when you get to this time of year, you're just, you know, you're looking forward to the opportunity that you have that day. And you know that, you know, at the end of the year, there's only one team happy. And certainly we know they're a good ball club. And Pat does a great job. They're very well coached. They've got good players. And we know the competition will be tough.
5: This time of year, runs can be hard to come by. How do you scratch across a couple of runs tonight?
6: Well, I mean, you know, at first of all, it starts with just having good at-bats, good approaches. You know, we know that, you know, they don't make a lot of mistakes. I mean, they you know, generally throw the ball across the plate, make the routine play, make you earn everything. And this time of year, you know that nothing's going to come easy, you know. So, but I think more than anything, you know, you've played all these games, you've had the opportunities. We played them earlier in the year. They beat us 4-2. Here at the same field. So, you know, we know what we're up against, you know, we feel like we haven't played our best baseball yet.
5: All right. Who do you turn to on the mound tonight?
6: Brody Lucas will get the ball tonight. Yeah, Brody's a junior for us. He's pitched well, you know, last year and this year, and you know, look forward to his opportunity on the mound.
5: What kind of stuff does he bring to the game?
6: He's a big right-hander, you know. He's, you know, typically he's somewhere in that, you know, mid to upper 80s, you know, and you know, good off speed. Usually when he's well, he's ahead of the count, changing speeds, you know, in and out, working both sides of the plate, and that's what we're looking for tonight.
5: What's the difference in a tight game like this with good pitching, two good teams? What's the difference in this type of a game?
6: I think taking advantage of opportunities that you get. I mean, you know, high school baseball is crazy. It's, you can't really script it. There's going to be, you know, situations. They're young people playing the game, and they're giving the effort they can. But, you know, very rarely do you get a clean played game, you know, for seven innings. And there's going to be, you know, opportunities, that, you know, hitting well with runners in scoring position, you know, getting a leadoff hitter on, you know, getting ahead on the mound. Those are the big things.
5: Coach, good luck tonight.
6: Appreciate you. Thanks.
7: That is Hurricane head coach Brian Sutphin. His Redskins taking on the Morgantown Mohegans. As we said, rematch of last year's title game. Here are the starting lineups. First for the Hurricane Redskins, they'll be the visitors tonight. Tyler Baxter will lead off, play first base. Aiden Ogletree bats second, plays right field. Braylon Hutchison hits third, plays third. Luke Young, the left fielder, will be batting cleanup. Catcher Judson Witt will bat fifth. Shortstop Ian Martin bats sixth. Batting seventh, the designated hitter Brandon Dunkley. Batting eighth, Drew Spolarich in center field. And Ryan Bowman, the number nine hitter, plays second base. Baxter, Ogletree, Hutchinson, Young, Witt, Martin, Dunkley, Spolarich, and Bowman, the starting nine. They will face Slade Barton. Barton, the Gatorade Player of the Year for the state of West Virginia, 7-0 on the year, 31 and a third innings. He struck out 47, walked 11, and has a 1.68 ERA.
8: You know, coming into this game, Dave, both pitchers are great, and we've heard good stuff about both of them. However, for Slade Barton, it's going to be interesting to me to see how fast that fastball of his can go. And just where his accuracy is going to be. Maybe the best pitcher in the state.
7: He has been the big horse that Morgantown has turned to in big games this year. Conference championship, regional finals. He's been the guy Pat Sherrod once in these types of situations, so he'll get the ball today, trying to get his team into the championship game to face George Washington. Ready to go, Dave Wilson, Fred Persinger, Luke Wiggs, our third member, down on the field for tonight's contest. Tyler Baxter will lead things off. The first baseman hitting 477 on the year. The left-hander will dig in to face Morgantown's big righty, Slade Barton. The kick and pitch, and Barton delivers an outside corner strike to begin the ball game. Baxter back in the box, 0 for 2 in the quarterfinal win over Martinsburg. Barton works from the first base side of the rubber. This pitch is lined into center field. That's a leadoff single for Tyler Baxter.
8: Our Thrasher Group, three keys to the game, supporting clients and communities with architecture, engineering, and field services consulting. Certainly the very first key you wanted to talk about was putting the barrel of the bat on the ball, just like Tyler Baxter did. He's going to meet that fastball of Slade Barton. If he can do that, if they can do that, then it could be a good night for the red-clad Hurricane Redskins. For Morgantown, hey, you're supposed to be the winner. You're in the home visitor. You're in the home dugout. You're supposed to just relax and, as Coach Sherrod said, play Mohican basketball. And then the third thing for both teams, just have fun. You are one game away from trying for a state championship. And on this beautiful field and this beautiful facility, enjoy the moment.
7: First pitch, a swing and a miss on an off-speed pitch. Now Barton comes back with a slider. He's ahead 0-2.
8: And that slider slid from about third base all the way to the catcher's mitt.
7: Just about perfect conditions. 80 degrees here at first pitch. And clouds have really dissipated as the day goes on. 0-2 pitch is outside a ball. Morgantown around the defense. Jackson Bredesen, Mason Bowers, Bean Nipper left to right in the outfield. Koa Silvers, Kai Hankins, Braden Gorby, Kane Williams, third to first, and Luca Mezzanot behind the plate for the Mohegans. A ball and two strikes to Ockletree. The pause and pitch. And just out of the zone, down and away, a fastball, 2-2.
8: The hitters are standing in the shade, and the pitcher is coming out of the sun, and it's going to be that way, Dave, for probably another 30 minutes.
7: Advantage to the pitcher in that situation. The 2-2 runner takes off. Swing and a miss. Strikeout. Throw down to second. One hops into the bag. And it's a stolen base, but a strikeout for Barton. One down. Runner at second. Braylon Hutchinson will be the batter. And for Tyler Baxter, that is his 11th stolen base of the season. Hurricane will pick its spots to run. Morgantown likes to run all the time, but Hurricane will pick its spots. It's a runner out at second, one away. Hutchinson at the plate, a 242 hitter. Barton working from the stretch, from the belt. Delivers a fastball low, ball one.
8: Our umpires tonight, Phil Porter behind the plate, Jay Rutledge at first, Charlie Short at second, and Andy Hudson at third.
7: A ball and no strikes to Braylon Hutchinson. Barton with a look back towards second. And to the plate. And that one's in there. A 91-mile-an-hour fastball. Barton pitched in the state tournament last year. But he was pitching for George Washington. Moved up 79 this year. Now pitching for the Mohegans. A WVU commit. I'm sure Steve Sabins will be happy to have him join the staff next year. The 1-1. That pitch inside out of the other way into right field, a base hit. Nipper comes up firing, the ball cut off, and Hurricane has him at the corners with one away.
8: Yeah, but what a great play by Ryan Nipper out in right field. He fielded that on the hop and came into throwing motion, got it back into the infield to the cutoff guy immediately, and absolutely no way for Tyler Baxter to come home.
7: Pitch right in the middle of the plate. Baxter hits it into right field, and now the cleanup hitter Luke Young will stand in. Young was 0-for-1 in the quarterfinal win over Martinsburg. 274 on the year, 33 runs driven in, and he's got an opportunity right now. Morgantown will pull Silvers even with the bag at third. Middle back hoping they can turn a double play. And the first pitch is an off-speed pitch away. Barton with a look toward home. Brings the 1-0 pitch. A line drive right at Kai Hinkins, the shortstop. He'll pick it out of the air. Both runners retreat back to the bags. Two away. Two down, and the catcher, Judson Witt, will come to the plate. Witt brings a .327 average to the tournament. 31 runs driven in. Had a hit in three at-bats against the Bulldogs. At the corners, two away for the Redskins. Barton to the plate, and a check swing. Appeal to first. No, he did not. 1-0. One ball, no strikes on Witt. Barton, the pause in the pitch. Runner breaks towards second. This is popped up on the infield. Williams, the first baseman, calls for it, makes the catch, and the inning is over. The Redskins get a couple of hits but leave the runner stranded at first and third. No runs, two hits, two runners left after a half inning. Hurricane nothing. Morgantown coming to bat. This is high school championship baseball on Metro News, the voice of West Virginia.
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8: 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Toyota, let's go places. All right. We'll see what Morgantown can do, Dave. It was a good top half of the first inning as far as putting the barrel of the bat on the ball for Hurricane, yet they left those two guys stranded on base. And now Morgantown, let's see what they can do in the bottom half of the first. Gorby, Bowers, and Silvers will be the first three batters.
7: Braden Gorby to lead off. He plays second base. Mason Bowers in center field bats second. Koa Silvers, the third baseman, hits third. Bean Nipper in right field is the cleanup hitter. Jackson Bredesen will bat fifth, play left field. Lincoln Thornton is the designated hitter, batting sixth. And the number seven hole, the first baseman, Kane Williams, batting eighth. The catcher, Luca Mezzanot, and the shortstop, Kai Hinkins, rounds out the starting nine. Gorby, Bowers, Silvers, Nipper, Bredesen, Thornton, Williams, Mezzanot, and Hinkins will face Brody Lucas, a 2.19 ERA, 6-0 on the season, 74 strikeouts, 20 walks, has allowed 14 earned runs in 44 and two-thirds innings of work. So ready to go. Bottom of the first inning, Morgantown's getting their first at-bats, and a strike taken over the outside corner by Gorby. Nothing and one on Braden Gorby. Gorby hitting .362 on the year, was 1-for-3 in the quarterfinal round win over Cabell Midland as that pitch misses inside a ball. A ball and a strike on Gorby. The pitch taken way inside, 2-0. Two balls and a strike to Gorby. Lucas winds and delivers high. Three balls and a strike.

0: Three balls and a strike to the Mohegan leadoff hitter, Braden Gorby. Brody Lucas, long look in toward his catcher, Witt, has the sign, and the 3-1 pitch is inside, a leadoff walk. Ball squirts away from Witt. Gorby, sprinting down to first base, will take a turn. Witt able to collect the baseball. Gorby's at first with a leadoff walk. Mason Bowers will stride to the plate. Bowers with 1-for-2. Scored a run. Morgantown only scored 2 runs, both of them driven in by Koa Silvers, who's on deck. Bowers hitting .316 on the season.
1: John Bowers, son?
0: Absolutely. Former champion football coach, now athletic director at Morgantown High.
1: I can't imagine being athletic director at Morgantown High with so many things going on. Not only this, but I mean, they have like lacrosse, bowling.
0: Yes, there's a bowling team.
1: It's amazing. I mean,
0: he makes it look easy, Fred.
1: I know he does. I know
0: it's
1: he does.
0: It's almost like he doesn't do anything.
1: Not
0: he makes
1: John.
0: It look that easy.
1: Okay.
0: 1-0. Pitch is inside corner for a called strike. Ball and a strike to Mason Bowers.
1: I think bowling is a tremendous sport.
0: I've tried to figure out how to get it on the radio. I haven't quite figured that out.
1: It's just
0: out
1: like
0: yet.
1: Baseball. Strike! Simple.
0: Throw over to first. Gorby slides back in. Morgantown and Hurricane have met once this year on this field. Morgantown won that game 4-2, but might as well have been a lifetime ago. That was back in 1st of April.
1: Yeah, early April. Marshall University brought a lot of teams that are in this tournament here, and they had like 3-4 days of just high school baseball in this facility.
0: Gorby takes off on the pitch. A called strike, throw down. One hops into the shortstop. Gorby slides in safely with his 41st stolen base of the year. Morgantown's offense is predicated on being active on the base path, not the one big power hitter or two like some of these lineups have. Really try to create some chaos and manufacture opportunities.
1: Their first 5 batters for Morgantown all have at least 12 stolen bases. You got 41 now for Braden Gorby. Mason Bowers has 25. Koa Silvers has 12. How about Ryan Nipper, 19 for 19, and Jackson Bredesen is 13 of 13. Not bad.
0: So run around in scoring position, a ball and 2 strikes on the batter, Bowers, and he swings and a foul tip into the mid of Witt for the first strikeout of the day for Brody Lucas.
1: John Bowers is close by. He'll tell his son, you know, to steal a base, you got to get on first.
0: Got that breaking ball.
1: Yeah.
0: Rolled in there on the inside part of the plate. Good pitch by Lucas. And Koa Silvers will be at the plate. He had the big hit for Morgantown a couple of nights ago.
1: Man, we've seen some close games this week here.
0: Some 2-0 games, 3-2, 1-0 games, a couple of extra inning games.
1: Had 1-0 game in 8 innings.
0: Silver squares the bunt, pulls the bat head back, and takes a breaking ball for a called strike. Had a 2-run triple in the 3rd inning against Cabell Midland, and that was all of the runs Morgantown's Maddox Boggs needed that night. Down on the count, no balls and a strike. Corners playing up. Now Silvers takes a rip at it, hits a hopper to Hutchinson at third. He'll throw across the diamond, get the out there. Gorby trying to go second to third, slides in under the tag. So Gorby advances 90 feet. Silver's out at first, 2 away for Ryan Nipper.
1: If you've never been to Jack Cook Field, this is a spacious, spacious outfield when you look out from our vantage point in our home radio booth. We've seen balls hit well over the heads of youngsters. We've seen youngsters chase down what we thought was going to be over their head. Just a massive, massive outfield.
0: And right now, this time of day, Fred, really battling the sun. The sun sets kind of behind the left field bullpen, but for the center fielder, especially the right fielders, that pitch misses inside to Nipper. You really got to battle the sun here for about 30 to 45 minutes.
1: Yeah, the right fielder in particular, and even second and first, it's not a happy sky for them, I can tell you. The clouds that were here all day, they probably wish were back.
0: This pitch, a line drive over the head of the leaping second baseman Bowman in the right field, an RBI single for Silvers, or for Nipper. Morgantown's on the board, 1-0.
1: Right fielder comes through again, a hard hit line drive that cleared the glove of the second baseman for the Hurricane Redskins, Ryan Bowman, probably by about 6-7 inches. Hit sharply out into right field.
0: And the inning continues for Jackson Bredesen, the left fielder. Bredesen hitting .307. 19 runs driven in for Nipper. That's his 17th RBI of the season. He's at first base. And the first pitch is fouled straight back by Bredesen. Bredesen, he's got a little power. 5 doubles, 3 triples, and a home run on the season. Wind swirls here at Jack Cook Field. It comes in around the grandstands and hillside, and then will blow back out toward right center. Nothing and one on Bredesen. Lucas to the plate. Bredesen hits this the other way in the air. Young giving chase, running toward the line. Young makes the catch for the final out of the inning. But Morgantown gets on the board, an RBI single by Nipper. One run, one hit, and a runner left. We've played one at Jack Cook Field. The score, Morgantown 1, Hurricane nothing. This is high school baseball, high school championship baseball from Metro News, the voice of West Virginia.
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5: Well, guys, I'm going to be keeping an eye on Luca Mezzanotte this entire inning, the Mohegan catcher. When he came off the field at the end of the top of the first, he was just grimacing in significant pain, went to a member of the training staff, got that left arm wrapped up, went through some stability tests and stretched it out and gave him an exercise, or a stress ball to squeeze. So he's dealing with some significant discomfort in that left arm, and we'll see if that becomes a factor here in the top of the second.
0: Thank you, Luke. At least it's not the right arm.
1: Yeah.
0: If you're looking for a positive there, Mezzanotte, tough guy behind the plate. He was carrying that arm gingerly as we watched him take the field there, so we'll keep an eye on that throughout the ball game. Ian Martin, Brandon Dunkley, and Drew Spolarich to lead things off for Hurricane. And the first pitch is a fastball off the plate. Ball one to Martin. Martin, .237 average, 0-for-3. A couple of nights ago in the quarterfinal matchup. The pitch, another fastball away. 2-0 on Martin. Barton gave up a couple of hits.

0: in the first, but Morgantown was able to wiggle out of that threat. There's a breaking ball, a called strike, 2-1.
1: 79 miles an hour that time from Slade Barton.
0: The 2-1 pitch, another off-speed pitch, and a called strike, 2-2. Counts even, two balls, two strikes on Ian Martin, the pitch. Swing and a miss, got him to chase that slider away. Second strikeout, one down here in the second. Braden Dunkley will come to the plate, the designated hitter for the Redskins. 296 average, 19 runs driven in, 0 for 3 against the Bulldogs. We have seen some outstanding pitching in this 4A bracket. Hits have been hard to come by in several of these games.
1: That's why we've seen such low-scoring games. First game, George Washington beat Huntington 6-1. Jefferson beat Washington 7-1. Morgantown beat Cabell Midland 2-0. Hurricane beat Martinsburg 6-2.
0: The pitch squares to bunt, offers at it, and a called strike. St. Albans had, get a one run in the eighth the other night against John Marshall.
1: Yeah.
0: Had a 3-2 game earlier today with St. Albans and Shady Spring. They were in a dogfight again. Pitches downstairs.
1: Yeah, the St. Albans is going to be tested tomorrow come championship Saturday.
0: Take on the Ripley Vikings.
1: You talk about a team that can hit the ball. Wow, the Ripley Vikings, they stroke it well.
0: This pitch grounded to the right side. Couple of hops to Gorby, the second baseman. Flipped to first. Two away.
1: That's like the ideal play for the second baseman.
0: Two big
1: right
0: hops.
1: In front of you. Two big hops. Catch it. Easy throw. Don't have to battle that sun up in the sky. Nice job by the second baseman, Braden Gorby.
0: Nobody on. Two away. And for Drew Spolarich. And Spolarich stands in, takes a rip at the first pitch, fouls it straight back. No balls and a strike. Spolarich, 281 average, and he takes in a ball.
1: What I like about Slade Barton as well. He doesn't walk around the mound or walk to the back of the mound. He gets the ball back from the catcher. Boom, he's ready.
0: The 1-1. Chopped down in front of the plate. That's foul. A ball and two strikes. You know who really appreciates that besides broadcasters?
1: The catcher.
0: The catcher. You got that right, buddy. Get the baseball, rock and fire. Barton ahead in the count. One ball and two strikes on Spolarich. Barton takes a breath. The 1-2. Just out of the zone low. Count is even at 2-2.
1: Pitch number 27 so far for Slade Barton.
0: The break even. Fastball high, and the count is full, 3-2.
1: 91 that time on the gun for Slade Barton.
0: Spolarich trying to extend the inning. Three balls, two strikes, and 2 outs to the plate. Called strike three, inside corner on the breaking ball. Third strikeout for Slade Barton, inning over. A perfect second. 1-2-3 go the Redskins. No runs, no hits, no errors. Nobody left. We're in the middle of the second. Morgantown 1, Hurricane nothing. This is high school championship baseball on Metro News, the voice of West Virginia.
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